0: call telling a psychiatrist he was depressed, having delusions his children would be kidnapped and trafficked. And under a California law that took effect that same year, a judge ultimately ruled he was eligible for a diversion program. Instead of standing trial, 2 years of mental health treatment with multiple restrictions, including GPS monitoring. Now that Patel has done that, a different judge in San Mateo County has dismissed the charges. Prosecutors want the diversion law amended to exclude attempted murder. Lisa Brady, Fox News.
1: A Fresno suspect is among 37 people charged in a massive FBI international gang crime crackdown that sent shockwaves across three continents. KMJ's Liz Kern has the details.
2: The crime ring with ties to India preyed on communities in the U.S. and Canada. The FBI says it's responsible for flooding areas with drugs and illegal weapons, routinely extorting people and their family members with threats of violence and death, messaging through WhatsApp and other encrypted messaging apps. The U.S. Attorney for the Central District of California, Bill Asaley, speaking during a press conference.
3: Three transnational organized crime groups that murder, maim, extort, and traffic drugs, leaving trails of pain and devastation in their wake.
2: The U.S. Attorney's Office alleges that cocaine and methamphetamine were transported on semis from the greater L.A. area to the U.S.-Canada border. Authorities have arrested 11 people here in California, including one person from Fresno. The FBI is still searching for 13 more suspects connected to the case. Liz Kern, KMJ News.
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4: The USDA and Small Business Administration signed an agreement to help farmers, ranchers, and rural small businesses to challenge what the agencies describe as unfair federal regulatory and enforcement actions. It's a memorandum of understanding, and it creates a formal partnership under USDA's Farmer and Rancher Freedom Framework. The MOU includes a new USDA portal where producers can report regulatory disputes and seek assistance. USDA also says the agreement provides producers with additional legal resources when facing disputes that could threaten their farms, ranches, or businesses. Don York, KMJ News.
1: It was a negative day on Wall Street. The Dow ended down 130 points. The S&P 500 lost 33 points. The Nasdaq dropped 302. Valley weather right now, sunny, 94 degrees here at Radio City. ABC 30's Cassandra Gutierrez has our forecast.
5: Happy Tuesday, Central Valley. We are tracking temperatures average today for your Tuesday, Wednesday, and then Thursday, a gradual warm-up and triple-digit heat returns for the valley floor. We do expect to see some warming trends as we head into this upcoming weekend. Overnight lows will start to be in the 70s as we head into Thursday, Friday, and Saturday. But for now, we're enjoying average-like conditions in the upper 90s for the North Valley and the South Valley. For KMJ and ABC 30, I'm Cassandra Gutierrez.
1: Checking traffic across the valley, just north of Goshen, we have a hit-and-run accident. Southbound 99, the Avenue 328 exit. East of Tulare, we have a two-vehicle accident. State Route 137 at Road 152. And here in Fresno, we have reports of debris in the roadway. Westbound 168 at the State Route 180 connector. 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
9: 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Philip Teresi, Major Terry Sladek. Phones open for you at 490-5858. And an interesting question. Do armed civilians stop active shooters more effectively than uniformed police? And there's a study out now that makes the claim that they do. I'll be honest, I have questions about methodology. My gut says there's an element of cherry picking in the way this was produced, but I do think that there is an important component in this. Police response time is what it is. If you're not happy with police response time, talk to your city council, talk to your county board of supervisors, hire more cops. It's just that simple. You want a better response time? We need more men and women in uniform, period.
10: Yeah.
9: When there is an individual making an attempt to harm people in a public place, a concealed carry permit holder, trained, armed, disciplined, responding to that simply has the advantage of happening to have been there and being in a position to respond effectively.
11: Don't leave out of that analysis, please, that you're not wearing a uniform with a badge on it that is going to identify you as the person who's trying to take out the shooter.
9: Yeah.
11: That's, to me, that's 50% of the discussion is you have you're not going to look like the police officer because they're looking out. And, you know, some of these mass casualty guys, they either do or they want to have, like, a person behind them who's looking for the cop to be coming up.
9: Yeah.
11: So I thought that. Now, you mentioned the concept of cherry picking in this study, and you know, be aware, be very aware of it. But I'm going to also suggest that there's cherry picking on the other side. And I specifically looked at this data for, I wanted to see, Philip, how many arrests for gun violence in the state of California for people who have concealed carry permits. And you will find, if you do that dive like I did, that California, the state of California, does have that data for, and I quote, for certain law enforcement purposes, but the data is not released. So in a radical leftist state, as California is by any reasonable definition, and I don't say progressive because that's a compliment in some sectors, it's a radical left. So wouldn't you think that if there was a statistical significance to the number of people who had concealed permits that were being arrested for, again, gun violence is the category, that the anti-Second Amendment crowd in Sacramento would be putting that up on billboards?
9: Oh, sure.
11: Right.
9: Well, and if you talk to anybody in law enforcement, especially somebody in a position to sign off on concealed carry permits, a sheriff, a police chief, the consensus in the extremely limited sample that I've taken, the consensus is that the most law-abiding people are concealed carry permit holders. You are by nature a rule follower if you're willing to put yourself through that process.
11: I have found the exact same thing in my inquiries with those same people.
9: Yeah, again, is that a scientific statement of empirical data? No. Is it the opinion of the people in a position to know? Yes. The state of California is never going to acknowledge the good that concealed carry permit holders do because the state of California seems to be determined to chip away at the gun rights of law-abiding people rather than penalizing criminals for committing crimes.
11: But it's gotten better since 2022 with a Supreme Court decision called Bruin that it doesn't have to be, you know, we don't have to give it to you because you can't give us a good cause. Here's the best statistic, though, Philip, that I pulled on California concealed carry permit data. I am encouraged by this. The question is, what percentage of California adults right now have a concealed carry permit?
9: It's got to be a single digit number.
11: Oh, no. It's 0.75 of 1%, but it's not 0.1 of 1%.
9: Yeah.
11: So, I mean, I was fearful that it was going to be 0.1 of 1%.
9: Yeah.
11: And it's trending up, and this is the good news for those of us who actually believe the Second Amendment is critically important to the future of this country. In 2014, in California, because of the laws were still anti-Second Amendment in California, 2014, the state of California had 56,000, 2016, 73,000, 2018, 86,000, 2020, 120,000, 2022, 145,000. You know, fast forward to 2025, 235,000. So we went from 56,000 concealed carry permits in the state of California in 2014. So in 11 years, we made that number go up almost fivefold. Okay. Because it's the Second Amendment. You don't get to decide if I have good cause to do it because I'm carrying a Krugerrands around when I lock up my gold pawn shop, gold and silver pawn shop at 2 a.m. Okay, you have a reason, Sladek, you can have one. So that's the way it was prior to this 2020 Supreme Court case called Bruin.
9: Yeah, and my understanding was that it very much boiled down to the attitude of county sheriffs. That here in California, from county to county, you could have very different experiences. In San Francisco, there were practically no concealed carry permits issued, whereas in Fresno County, there has been a de facto shall issue policy. Unless you have a criminal or behavioral history that indicates that you would not be okay with a concealed carry, if you can demonstrate competence and pass the training, you can have your concealed carry around here.
11: My recollection with Sheriff John Zanoni, who I do know, I asked him this question. I said, Sheriff, how many permit applications were put in front of you to sign have you not signed? And he goes, one.
9: Yeah.
11: And I actually asked him for the circumstances, and they were so, it's like, how the hell did that even get onto your desk? It was so ludicrous. So the point is, they're going to sign it. This is yeah, not 2014 in California anymore.
9: Setting aside some of the questions I have about the methodology of the study. And I do have questions. I see some case selection bias. I see some comparison unlike situations. It's not perfect. I'm not going to damn the intention behind it, which is to acknowledge that a concealed carry permit holder is an asset if a bad person shows up intending to do harm to lots of innocent people. That part I have no issue with. I agree. It is a net positive to have a good guy with a gun. That's about the only thing
11: who
9: that stops a bad guy.
11: How to use it.
9: Who knows how to use it. As we see the adoption of concealed carry expand, I've noticed it really coming from the left, this change in attitude. For most of my life, gun ownership was kind of a right-wing thing. You know, yeah, there were folks that hunted, and there were folks that had property that owned guns that might not line up with the GOP, but it was unheard of for an urban millennial, blue-haired what-have-you, to go out and go through the process, and that has changed. But one of the things that crosses my mind, not because the left is adopting this, but because as more people do embrace their Second Amendment right and the consequent right to get a concealed carry permit, again, assuming you're not a wife beater or a habitual drunk, we as a species are possessed of a strange bias in our own minds about our potential, our capabilities. And one of my favorite statistics is that 65% of American men believe that in an emergency, they could, if called upon to do so, successfully land an airplane despite having no actual training. That's a lot of chutzpah. You and I both know that's not correct. It is one in a million that could be coached through landing an aircraft with zero previous experience. You have fired way more rounds than I ever have. You are a better shot than I am simply on the basis of knowing the disparity in our experience. Are we entering an era where we will have well-intentioned, undertrained people creating a different hazard if we issue CCWs without requiring ongoing training?
11: It's funny you mentioned that. I have one. I mean, it is what it is. I'm going to tell you this. So when I looked at all the other people at the shooting range who were also doing their annual call or biannual qualification for it, I was, you know, I have 17 United States Marine Corps expert pistol badges. Yeah, I know how to do it. And I watched the other dozen people that were shooting that day, and I was saddened by the lack of both accuracy and precision, because they're not the same thing. It was you know, so all it means is, guys, it's a perishable skill.
9: Yeah.
11: And I want to hearken back to, and I know you'll remember this, the poster child of why we need good people who know how to use it. So on July 17th, I know you'll remember this, 2022, at the Indiana Greenwood Park Mall. Okay, we had a 22-year-old kid named Alicia Dickin, man, who in the food court at the mall saw a guy pull out a gun and start shooting. So Greenwood Park Mall, 2022. And we talked about it on the air. And this guy, so he's, you know, by some accounts, he's 125 feet away. By some accounts, he's 150 feet away. The point is, he's not 8 feet away. He's not 12 feet away. He's 40 yards plus away. And this 22-year-old man, last name Dickin, fired 10 shots and hit the shooter 8 times.
9: 40 yards, that's respectable.
11: While a guy is shooting at someone else, and so he had his weapon out and was shooting the mass casualty guy within 15 seconds of the first shot. If we had that in every, because I am fearful that those food court at the mall scenarios are going to be, you know, how somebody wants to inflict terror on America. If you went to 10 big malls at the same time on the same day on a weekend and with two guys with AK-47s, I am terrified that that's the way, you know, that Hamas could do it on the cheap in America. Well, if you had this Eliza Dickin in that food court in the mall, or somebody similarly trained, it would help manage that problem. You guys who have guys and gals, go to the range, do more training, please.
9: Amen. It's Major Terry Sladek. I'm Philip Teresi. Michael Reed's got the latest in the KMJ Traffic Center.
1: Clear in Fresno. We still have reports of debris in the roadway. Westbound 168 at the State Route 180 connector. Just east of Tulare, we have a two-vehicle accident. State Route 137 at Road 152. North of Goshen, we have a hit-and-run accident. Southbound 99 of the Avenue 328 exit. 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I'm Michael Reed, KMJ.
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7: It's 523 on KMJ. We have got England headed to Mexico City to play at what outside of World Cup times is called Azteca Stadium. And, I just never thought about the altitude in Mexico City. It just wasn't on my radar. The stadium sits over 7,200 feet above sea level. For comparison, the Broncos play at 5,200 feet above sea level.
8: Well, Philip, I happen to have some unique perspective on this since I played college football about an hour and a half north of Denver at Fort Collins, Colorado, at Colorado State University, which is 5,010 feet.
7: Oh, well, okay, so you know exactly what it's like to play at this altitude.
8: No, but the critical point here is I know what it's like when people would come to visit us to play football there from sea level. Mm-hmm. So one year, we had a team, Mississippi State University, which is as close to sea level as you're going to get, come to Fort Collins. There's no oxygen. You know, there's no air.
7: Yeah.
8: Okay. We would have San Diego State, which is as close to sea level as you're going to find it. All these schools would come there. And we had this mess. But then you'd think, oh, it's only a couple thousand feet. We'd go from 5,000 feet. What college football stadium, and Gabe, you know this stuff, what's the highest altitude? What college football stadium is the highest altitude in the United States?
9: Mile High. Isn't Mile High?
8: I said college.
9: Oh, college? Rocky Top?
8: University of Wyoming is also 7,000 feet.
9: Wyoming is? Okay. Oh, I didn't know that.
8: Right. So we would drive up there every other year, and even going from 5,000 to 7,000 would kick your deer ear.
7: Oh, yeah.
8: And so then I told my kids with the Brits going to Mexico City and the altitude thing, I gave them this example, though, because until you've experienced it, you have no idea. So Lieutenant Sladek, 1986, is at Camp Lejeune, North Carolina, which is sea level. In the Marine Corps, in its infinite wisdom, Philip sends me to the Marine Corps Mountain Warfare Training Center up in Sonora Pass.
7: Oh, wow.
8: And there's a Marine Corps base up in Sonora Pass. Okay, it's not very big. It's been there since Korea.
7: Oh, wow. Okay.
8: And it's the technical and tactical mountain climbing school. And I'm a 220-pound guy. Mountain climbing guys look like Josh.
7: Oh, yeah.
8: And they're sending

0: either means, you know, expand them, because it'll help get more blood to various parts of the body. Because remember, Viagra was first invented as a cardiac drug, like nitroglycerin, to expand. Then they happen to find out that it did other
1: dilated some
0: blood vessels that weren't intended. And then you got to love the fact that the marketing department came up with a catchy name.
1: Oh yeah, no, it was the marketing behind this use of Viagra is legendary. I mean, you just have to say the little blue pill. Everybody in the world knows what you mean now. I would never suppose to ask you if you had used this drug for an on-label purpose. It seems like an ungentlemanly question. But when you were at Marine Corps Mountain School, was there any conversation about this or anything like it? Were they giving you guys blood pressure drugs, vasodilator drugs, anything like that? Or is this a much more recent discovery when it comes to the little blue pill that it could be used to improve performance at altitude?
0: Yeah, the answer is no. That didn't. That was 1986, and there was no such
1: thing. There was no there. Okay.
0: Now you know, as a side effect of taking this medication, you know, again, I know guys that are professional commercial airline pilots.
1: Yeah.
0: You know that they are prohibited from taking it, right?
1: I had no idea.
0: No, they are, because a side effect. Look it up. It's on the package insert. Is that in certain cases it can ruin your color vision. And you will begin seeing different shades that are not blue as being blue. And there are warning lights on the dashboard that you have to be able to distinguish.
1: Oh, yeah. Okay. That is a totally reasonable cause for prohibition, but not something I had ever heard of.
0: But it's fascinating. And I think it's within 24 hours of flying.
1: Sure.
0: And the idea, and so there have been toxicology exams on pilots of commercial airliners that have crashed since this product has been available, where they're looking for it in the toxicology of the dead pilot to see, was it potentially a contributing factor that your color vision was skewed because you were taking a medication with a illicit side effect of that. But no commercial pilots, again, I'm going, you know, from memory, it's 24 hours of flying. And I just, you know, there's, you know, again, you know, I used to be in the diagnostics business, so this medical stuff has always fascinated me. And, you know, you go, oh, it has a side effect of making you see things through a blue prism, oftentimes. Folks, you know, kind of a general way of looking at pharmaceuticals, if it doesn't have a side effect, it's not a pharmaceutical.
1: So England has said they will not be using the little blue pill to improve the situation when they visit Mexico City.
0: I don't know if I believe them, Philip, because it's not on the prohibited list from the World Anti-Doping Association. So it might just be the guys are being a little bit prideful and they don't want it out there.
1: I feel like there's going to be a tell if they do use it. I'm just saying, there's going to be a measure of intimidation on the field. That's Terry Sladek. I'm Philip Teresi. Michael Reed's got the latest now in the KMJ Newsroom.
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3: West Nile virus is back in the valley. KMJ's Liz Kern tells us where and what you can do to avoid being infected.
4: The first detection of West Nile virus in a mosquito has been confirmed in Merced County. The virus has been detected in 24 California counties. There has only been one human case reported in the state so far. With West Nile entering the valley, officials are reminding everyone to be vigilant, dump any standing water, do that weekly. You can contact your local mosquito control district to report insect issues, standing water, and neglected swimming pools. You can also protect yourself by wearing EPA-registered repellent. Liz Kern, KMJ News.
3: The quarterfinals for the FIFA World Cup are set. Fox's Tony Genualdo has the recap.
5: Argentina is through to the quarterfinals of the FIFA World Cup, scoring a comeback victory over Egypt to advance.
6: Sending it over! Enzo Fernandez! Can you believe this?
5: The call on Fox, Enzo Fernandez with the game winner in the 92nd minute, part of three unanswered goals for the defending champs late in the second half. Lionel Messi scored one of them for his eighth of the tournament as Argentina wins 3-2. They will take on Switzerland in the next round after the Swiss defeated Colombia in a penalty shootout 4-3. Switzerland advancing to the quarterfinals for the first time since 1954. Tony Genualdo, Fox News.
3: 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It's 532 at KMJ, Valley weather right now.

0: sunny, 93 degrees here at Radio City. ABC 30's Cassandra Gutierrez has our forecast.
1: It's Tuesday, Central Valley, and our average high today across the valley will be in the mid to upper 90s. The North Valley should be around 95 degrees for Merced. Fresno, you should be at about 98 degrees and 99 degrees for Tulare. Now, we are tracking overnight lows dipping down into the 60s and in the 50s for the North Valley. A nice cool start to your morning as you head into tomorrow. And as we head into the rest of the week, we are tracking the return of triple-digit heat. We have a high-pressure system that's keeping us warm through the weekend and into next week. For KMJ and ABC 30, I'm Cassandra Gutierrez.
0: Checking traffic across the valley here in Fresno, we have a two-vehicle accident westbound 180 at the northbound 99 connector. Just west of Fresno, we have a two-vehicle accident state route 180 at Cornelia Avenue. And east of Tulare, we have a two-vehicle accident state route 137 at road 152. 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
4: 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And just a heartbreaking story out of Miami. According to the Miami-Dade County Medical Examiner's Office, the cause of death for 32-year-old Helen Sanchez was environmental hypothermia, with ethanol being a contributory cause. This was a woman who was found in a walk-in freezer in a Miami area Dollar Tree store. Major Slatic, I mean, this is heartbreaking. 32 years old, and it just going off the top line, was this a case of a young woman having too much to drink and looking for privacy in the wrong spot?
5: I was able to access the police reports. Her blood alcohol content was 0.11.
4: I mean, that's legally drunk, but not exactly falling down drunk.
5: That's not falling down drunk. I mean, unless you've never had a drink in your life or some such. And also on the background, you understand this gal has had a medical license from, I believe it was Nicaragua, but not in America. So she was a Central American trained physician with a medical license that she was attempting to become licensed here.
4: Yeah.
5: And where this gets really hinky. So it's a dollar. First thing on Dollar Tree. Dollar Tree's got 9,000 stores in the U.S. and Canada. You ever been to one?
4: Yeah, I've been to Dollar Tree.
5: Okay. I wish I had bought their stock in 1999.
4: Yeah, right.
5: Okay, their stock, if you put $1,000 in Dollar Tree in 1999 and you sold it last December 31st, it'd be $13,000. And 20, that's a pretty good return, obviously. What's also been reported, okay, so what do we know? That Helen Sanchez, 32 years old, walked into a employee-only part of this Dollar Tree store in Miami, and she walked into an employee-only deep freezer.
4: So she was not an employee. This wasn't like a job that she was holding down to make ends meet while she got her certification.
5: Absolutely correct.
4: She was just a lady in off the street.
5: Correct.
4: A customer in the eyes of the staff.
5: Walked and didn't buy anything.
4: Yeah.
5: And goes into an employee-only area because let's agree, okay, this is the deep freeze. And Dollar Tree's standard operating procedure on the temperature that they keep this freezer at, all their stores.
4: Yeah.
5: Zero.
4: Yeah.
5: So she's in a 0 degree Fahrenheit, not centigrade, Fahrenheit, zero freezer with a blood alcohol content of 0.11. And, you know, nobody checks the freezer. And she enters the store. We don't have a specific time, but shortly before it closed.
4: Yeah.
5: Dollar Tree's close at 10 p.m. So she walks into Dollar Tree somewhere around 9:50 at night, goes to an employee-only area of the deep freezer, goes into the deep freezer, which has an internal mechanism to open the door from the inside.
4: Code requirement now.
5: Okay, absolutely correct. So she gets it, and there's a thing there. What has been reported by Fox 9, one source only, but if Fox 9's running it, that they got that when she was found it shortly after 8 in the morning when they opened, she's in the freezer, obviously deceased, naked.
4: When hypothermia set in, she started doing that thing that people sometimes do when they're exposed, where they
5: think they're getting hot.
4: Inverse reaction, they start stripping. Yeah, I mean,
5: that is one plausible, absolutely. And again, as the guy who spent two flipping winters 400 miles north of the Arctic Circle, I completely understand that and have seen people lose their minds in 10 below zero stuff. Another hypothetical is that she went in there with the intentionality of ending her life. Because knowing more than the average bear about the ending of one's life, hypothermia is one of the ways that you'd want to do it.
4: Yeah, I mean, eventually, once you get past the whole freak out, let me take my clothes off, You're going to lay down and go to sleep.
5: No, you're going to take your clothes off to speed along the process.
4: Ah, okay.
5: That's my point.
4: Okay.
5: So that is something. Now, are we ever going to know? We don't know what her intent is. She didn't leave a note. Her family, however, is suing Dollar Tree for $50 million, you know, lost earnings if she got a medical license and things like that. She was 32, blood alcohol content of 0.11. She's in a 0 degrees Fahrenheit. She walked in. It's an employee-only area. And, you know, is there negligence? You know, is it on the list of stuff to do before you lock up the store at the end of the night to walk into the 0 degree employee-only area and look for a customer? I don't know the answer to that. That will obviously come out in the litigation.
4: The retail experience that I have has not been any place with a walk-in deep freeze. The retail experience that I have absolutely included a walkthrough by the manager to ensure that there was nobody left in the store on accident or on purpose before the alarm was set and the store was locked down for the night. In defense of the closing employees at the Miami Dollar Tree, you walk through, you look around, if nothing's out of place, you don't necessarily go into every dark corner with a flashlight, because the assumption is if a customer somehow locked themselves in the deep freeze and didn't know how to operate the handle, they'd be standing at the door going, somebody open this thing, not laying down in the back somewhere. But there's also, do I think that it's good liability management to check the deep freeze? Yes, I actually think it's good liability management to lock the deep freeze when you are not actively getting something in or out of the deep freeze. Because while this is exceedingly rare, it's not unheard of for some drunk or some fool, or maybe possibly in this poor lady's case, somebody with self-harm on their mind to get back there.
5: I mean, how easy would it be to go to, pick your favorite big box store? And if you actually wanted to hide yourself towards the end of the day and not be found when they locked up for the night, you could do it.
4: Absolutely.
5: Right. So the idea of what's the level, and again, I look forward to this litigation. What is the level of scrutiny? Do you need to get a cadaver dog who's good at smelling live people as well to go look in every corner of a big box store, behind every pallet, behind every stack of pallets and things like that? You can hide yourself. You and I are both larger than the average bear. And I am not nimble anymore, but I could hide myself in a big box store.
4: Oh, yeah. No, I was, as you asked the question, I'm thinking about, I'm twice this lady's size. Right. I can still find a place to conceal myself in a large retail building. And as yet, we don't know if she deliberately concealed herself. I mean, this will be part of the litigation process. Did somebody walk back there, swing open the door, turn on the light and go, Ollie, Ollie, oxen free, we're closing the store, time to get out? Or did they look in the back room, see no signs of disturbance, and close up for the night?
5: And what's interesting is the person who opened in the morning at 8 a.m., found her before 8:10 a.m. So apparently, whether they were going into the deep freeze to restock things, somebody went into the deep freeze pretty darn quick after they opened the store in the morning. Should they have gone in there? But again, You could peruse. I remember some meetings where people had it was that one with Jessica Simpson working in a big box store about 20 years ago. These guys had carved out on the top of these racks, like little places with sofas where they could go and eat their snacks. Nobody could find them.
4: Yeah,
5: you can do that.
4: Oh, yeah, absolutely. I mean, I'll put it out there. When I was working at Toys R Us, it was a running gag that the guys who were in the warehouse portion of that building, they were putting together bikes and play sets and stuff like that, you could pay to have them come through and put stuff together if you didn't own a screwdriver. It was a running joke that they had set up a clubhouse that if they exactly. knew they weren't being scrutinized, they had a place to go duck out and hang out and goof off and watch TV while they were on the clock. Now, this is all, Toys R Us is dead and gone, and what I'm talking about is 30 years in the rearview mirror. But I'm absolutely certain that that still exists somewhere today.
5: Right.
4: Does this person, she's 32 years old, she's educated. She's not a stupid human being. She's not blackout drunk. Again, unless, like you said, unless this is the first time in her life that she has ever had alcohol, a 0.11, you're not good to drive, but you are okay. You should be able to call an Uber and get where you need to go. If they don't find evidence of suicidal ideation, does that automatically make it a Dollar Tree problem if she did not deliberately go into this walk-in and conceal herself and leave evidence of that choice? Or is the reality that if a person does something dangerous, they've made a choice to do something dangerous, even if they were a little drunk?
5: Me, I'm going to attribute the answer to that is going to be attributable to the quality of the attorneys that are representing the family as well as Dollar Tree, because this could go either way. Now, to close the loop, it's Employee of the Month, the Jessica Simpson movie, where they had this little camp out place to eat their snacks. Like you said, you did it at Toys R Us.
4: Yeah. That one wasn't me.
5: Okay.
4: The one at CRMC when we were building the trauma stack, I might have been involved in that. Major Terry Sladek's over there. I'm Philip Teresi on the way. Is cannibalism good for you? Yeah, there's a serious answer to that. Right now, Michael Reed's got traffic.
6: 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Just east of Tulare, we have a two-vehicle accident. State Route 137 at Road 152. Here in Fresno, we have a two-vehicle accident. Westbound 180 at the northbound 99 connector. And just west of Fresno, we have a two-vehicle accident. State Route 180 at Cornelia Avenue. 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I'm Michael Reed, Game Day Traffic.
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7: Coming up on 6 o'clock on KMJ, and an answer to a question you never asked. Is cannibalism good for you?
8: No, I've actually wondered about that.
7: Because
8: I want to go to Papua New Guinea.
7: Yeah, I'm not interested in sampling the long pork.
8: What about if you were a soccer player stranded in the Andes?
7: I'm self-aware enough to know that one can never say never. The odds that I am going to end up in a Chilean plane crash or Donner Party type scenario are very slim. Because I hate traveling.
8: And what was that movie about the high school soccer, girls soccer team that got...
7: Was it Yellow Jackets?
8: Yellow Jackets.
7: Yeah.
8: Yeah, so, I mean, the point is, this is not a unique thing. People keep on bringing this back into entertainment venues.
7: Yeah, no, I worked for a little while briefly in the funeral industry. And part of that was as a contractor to one of the county coroner's office that just didn't have quite enough people to do all the pickups they needed. So I have been called to a scene where a human being was in a fire. That fortunately they passed before the fire. It was to just be plain spoken, it was an execution in a vehicle, and then they burned the vehicle. So when I arrived, we had a car full of burned human. It's one of those smells you cannot, it's like weed. You don't know it until you know it, and then once you know it, you'll never forget it. Unlike weed, the smell of burnt human is absolutely gut-turning.
8: I'm sorry, you know what I used to do for a living.
7: Yeah.
8: Yeah, so I understand.
7: Am I incorrect?
8: No, you're absolutely correct. And it's again, on that long list of stuff that you can't, you know, unsee, unthink. Now, I'm going to bring a little angle to this. So, as you know, I'm a graduate of Colorado State University.
7: Yes.
8: In Fort Collins, which is about, depending on traffic, an hour from the University of Colorado in Boulder. And in the student center, at least when I was there, and I know for at least 20 years after I got out of college, the main eating place in the student center at the University of Colorado, those of you from out there, you will know this, was called the Alfred Packer Grill.
7: Oh, God. Grim.
8: That's the name of the place where you eat at the student center. Yeah. For those of you who are not up on your Colorado history, Alfred Packer, back in 1883, he is alleged to be the last person in the United States to be convicted of cannibalism, but he was actually convicted of murder because Colorado in 1883 did not have a statute on cannibalism. The Alfred Packer Grill is where at the University of Colorado in the Student Center back in the 60s, 70s, 80s, 90s, maybe today, don't know, I haven't checked. What most people don't know who do know the Alfred Packer story is he went to jail for the murder, but then he was actually pardoned by the governor of Colorado in 1901 and got out and died somewhat of a free man. The reason why we're not supposed to eat other people is that, you know the word zoonosis?
7: Yes.
8: Okay, looks like zoonoses, pronounced zoonosis. That is the word for a disease that is transmissible from animals to people. That would be your anthrax, your rabies, your Lyme, and your plague, et cetera, et cetera. So don't eat people. Reevaluate if you're stranded in the Andes.
7: Yes, and if you would like to know more about the history of Mr. Alfred Packer, I have a recommendation from Messrs. Parker and Stone, a film called Cannibal the Musical. Look it up, and maybe don't watch it sober, because it's not good if you do. Thank you, Major Slatic, for another interesting afternoon. Thanks to you guys for your time, your attention, and your contributions. If you missed any part of the program, grab the podcast. 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Mark Levin is on the way with an update from the Fox News team and a check-in with our friends at the Valley's Legends. The Legacies Continue, brought to you by the Fresno Historical Society. Have a good night.
9: While the Valley is home to many legendary stars, baseball pitcher Tom Seaver certainly shines as one of the brightest. In fact, everything Seaver did was built around excellence. He described this drive clearly, quote, "The Hall of Fame, Cooperstown with your family, pitching a no-hitter, winning 300 games, 3,000 strikeouts, and winning a World Series game are all wonderful stuff and something you're proud of, but the journey is the most fulfilling thing." The youngest son of the late golfer Charlie Seaver, Tom learned from his father the importance of a strong work ethic and striving for perfection in everything you do. Baseball was Tom's game at 5 years old, and Seaver pitched his first no-hit, no-run game as an 11-year-old little leaguer for the Fresno Rotary Club team. Following Seaver's service in the Marines, he returned home and pitched one semester for Fresno City College, winning 11 games in a row and striking out record numbers under coach Len Burdett. His career spanned stints with the New York Mets, the Cincinnati Reds, the Chicago White Sox, and the Boston Red Sox. Tom Terrific won the National League Rookie of the Year Award, 3 Cy Young Awards, and was the Mets' all-time winning pitcher. Seaver won a single World Series championship during his 20-year Major League Baseball career in 1969 as the ace pitcher for the Miracle Mets. Tom Seaver was elected to the Baseball Hall of Fame in 1992 with the highest ever percentage of votes at 98.8%. I'm Mark Standriff for Valley Legends, The Legacies Continue, sponsored by the Fresno Historical Society.
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12: Think of the children. Won't somebody please think of the children?
13: Against Iran. I'm Lisa Lacerra, Fox News. U.S. Central Command says they were launched after Tehran targeted 3 civilian ships in the Strait of Hormuz.
14: The targets include air defense systems, coastal surveillance systems, and port facilities inside Iran. A senior U.S. official tells Fox News that these strikes are significantly larger than the ones carried out last month and that they're meant to send a signal that attacking commercial shipping is unacceptable.
13: Fox's Christina Coleman. A preliminary hearing today for the man accused of killing Charlie Kirk, focusing on video and photo evidence.
15: Video presented by prosecutors is said to show Tyler Robinson's movement on September 10th last year, prior to Charlie Kirk's assassination. The person is seen walking with a limp and climbing to a rooftop. Robinson's lawyers asked an ex-state investigator about the gun recovered. The witness said it was found in the same wooded area where surveillance video shows Robinson was seen after the deadly shot was fired. Later in the hearing, discussion turned to DNA. an FBI analyst testified, while DNA can be found on evidence, it's not guaranteed the person it matches touched the item.
13: Fox's Gernal Scott. The hearing continues tomorrow. New York City's building department has cleared crews to enter a high-rise building where steel beams buckled earlier today.
16: The fire department was first alerted that the building was at risk after reports of falling bricks. According to the building's department database, the building's owners owe the city $39,000 for 22 violations, mostly involving elevators. Our research shows 13 active violations, one dating back to last August, when a metal panel fell from the 33rd floor and landed on the sidewalk.
13: Fox's C.B. Cotton in Manhattan. The building is currently being renovated from office space to luxury apartments. 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

0: who accused Plattner of raping her. Here she is on CNN yesterday. Cut one, go.
1: Did Graham Plattner rape you?
2: By definition, yes. Absolutely.
1: Because he had non-consensual sex with you?
2: Yeah.
1: Forced himself on you?
2: Mm-hmm.
1: After you had told him no and fought him off?
2: Yeah. He violated multiple layers of consent that night by coming into my home when I asked him not to, and by advancing on me when I told him not to, and furthermore, another incident that I had told him not to do, and
1: with protection.
2: Yeah. So, yeah. By the way that my nervous system reacted to this experience, absolutely.
0: By the way, what's with Jake Tapper? Is that a special megaphone or something he's using there? There's another part of this we'll play after the bottom because we don't have enough time, but anyway, she's a brave woman for coming out, coming forward, as was the woman before, and we'll get to her in a moment, because they know the potential for being destroyed. But in this case, I mean, who didn't know, even putting this aside if you must, that Plattner was a walking, talking time bomb? That everything was not out there because he's such a pig. I'll be right back. 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

0: You gotta do what you gotta do. I am extremely fearful that after a quarter century of research, after hundreds and hundreds of billions of dollars of expenditures, where we've come up with the most cutting-edge stealth technology and the greatest jet ever invented, that we're going to sell them to Turkey that's close to Russia and Putin, and we expect that information to be kept secret. It's not just the Middle East, ladies and gentlemen. It's our national security, too. And it's our job to try and convince the administration not to do this. 100 F-35s in the hands of a national socialist Islamist madman who's threatening to blow Israel off the face of the earth, who continues to threaten war against Greece, who's a lapdog to Putin. What are we thinking? And we're going to lift all sanctions. He showed us 5-6 short years ago, 2019, where he bought from Putin the S-400 SAM missile interception system, cutting-edge technology he bought from Russia. So the West decided to sanction him. Those sanctions lasted through the first Trump administration. Biden never even gave a second thought to lifting them. And we're going to lift them? Now, you know damn well if a Democrat was doing this, we'd be jumping up and down. Our TV hosts would be jumping up and down. Our talk radio hosts would be jumping up and down. Our podcasters would be jumping up. So where the hell are they? You can do it politely and properly and civilly. I mean, good Lord. Look at Iran now. How's this thing going to end? I don't have any idea. People have their theories. Well, you know, after the midterms, we're going to blow this one up. And really? You may think so, but we don't know so, do we? Maybe you're right, maybe you're wrong. But right now, going right into the midterms, the Iranians are constantly provoking us. Well, we're going to hit them hard. They don't care. We got quite a mess on our hands. When you go to war, you go to win. You go to war for victory. You don't want forever wars? That's the problem. We go into these wars, and we don't want victory. We want compromise. We want containment. We want whatever we want. But victory is victory. And you're going to change the entire balance of the Middle East by giving Erdogan, 100 F-35s? I'm sorry, I disagree strongly. I disagree strongly. That's my opinion. You can like it or hate it. You can love it or not. People can disagree with me. I'd love them to come to explain to me why I'm wrong. I mean, I'm watching these posts on the internet. Nobody's even saying that we ought to be doing this. By the way, it's unifying Democrats and Republicans. I don't see any Democrats supporting this. I don't see any Republicans supporting this. I don't see anybody supporting this. Except Erdogan, of course. Where am I, Rich? If you're a homeowner, you probably thought, I got all this credit card debt. I've got other expenses that are adding up over the summer. The HVAC's a problem. The heat wave has cost us a lot of money. Or camp, putting money aside for a little vacation. Maybe at the end of the summer, maybe you're on it now. And these things add up, and you're stressed by it. There's no question. And you're a homeowner, you probably thought, should I call American Financing? Mark's been talking about them. He loves them. He used them, Mr. Producer, his daughter. They have all these rave things to say about them, and we do. Then you second-guess yourself because of the low mortgage rate you currently have. You know, I listened to Mark a few years ago. 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
6: Launching new strikes against Iran. I'm Lisa Lacerra, Fox News. Central Command says the strikes began hours after Tehran targeted three civilian ships in the Strait of Hormuz.
7: Now, we don't have an official word yet from SecCom on how many strikes are happening, but our indications that this is quite large and a number of different targets across southern Iran are in play. How the Iranians are eventually going to respond is a big question here, but this will also dominate the president's time while he is meeting with dozens of world leaders here at NATO.
6: Fox's Mark Meredith in Ankara, Turkey. The next round of meetings of NATO leadership to begin just hours from now. Earlier, President Trump announced the U.S. would lift sanctions on Turkey that were imposed after the country bought a missile defense system from Russia that could ease Turkey's reentry into the U.S. F-35 fighter jet program. One of the biggest supporters of Maine Democratic Senate candidate Graham Plattner, Vermont Senator Bernie Sanders, calling for him to drop out after an ex-girlfriend of Plattner accused him of sexual assault.
8: She's accusing him of raping her back.
5: back in 2021. She tells CNN he forced himself on her inside of her home in Maine, despite telling him to stop.
6: Fox's Alexis McAdams. Plattner denies the allegations. If Plattner drops out by next Monday, Democrats have until July 27th to choose a new candidate to face Republican Senator Susan Collins in November. A court appearance for Jose Medina, who's accused of shooting college student Sheridan Gorman to death when she and her friends were in a park.
8: Investigators say Sheridan and her friends went out to a beach park late at night in March trying to see the northern lights. That's when prosecutors believe Medina shot her while she was running for her life. Medina's next court date is now scheduled for July 27th.
6: Fox's Natalie Chuck in Chicago. Jose Medina has pled not guilty. A federal judge has ruled the Justice Department cannot have access to personal information for every person who worked during the 2020 election in Georgia. 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

0: I sat in the theater with my baseball cap over my eyes, kind of, so people wouldn't notice. A number of people did. Very, very wonderful Patriots there. I am telling you, it played in fewer theaters, as John Nolte writes of Breitbart, and up against the likes of Steven Spielberg's Disclosure Day, Supergirl, Toy Story 5, a little faith-based movie about the founding of America, came in second place at the box office on July 4th. Second place. Young Washington from Angel Studios, they do a great job, grossed $7.65 million in just 2,700 theaters on America's 250th birthday, beating Toy Story 5, $7.5 million, and almost 4,000 theaters. It was unbelievable. Young Washington. Hopefully they'll bring it back out, put it in theaters again, given what a run it had just in one day. We'll be right back.
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1: A Better Life with Dr. Sanjay Gupta.
2: They say consistency is key, but sometimes you just gotta switch it up. A new study out of Harvard School of Public Health found that varying your exercise routine could add years to your life. What exercise someone did didn't matter much. What did matter was that all the exercises together worked all the muscle groups in their body. Now, an added benefit to changing things up is it can help you push through the plateau effect. That's when your body gets so efficient at doing something that you actually stop getting better at it. And we know from previous research that specializing in any one sport at a young age can make someone actually more prone to injury. And as experts we talk to point out, even elite athletes switch up things with their workouts, making sure to target strength, cardio, flexibility, balance, and doing that every single week. I'm Dr. Sanjay Gupta, helping you live a better life.
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0: ideologues looking to turn American history into the history of victimization and oppression. With heroes of the traditional telling, our founders and great statesmen recast as villains, even in their own homes, like Madison at Montpierre, Jefferson at Monticello, and the list goes on and on and on. I'll be right back.
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13: A Better Life with Dr. Sanjay Gupta.
14: For decades, the prevailing wisdom for someone who's had a heart attack has been to put them on beta blockers for the rest of their life. But new research suggests that might not be necessary, and that the benefits of these medications probably taper off after a year or two. On the whole, and for the average person, beta blockers are very safe and very effective. But, as with any medication, they can come with a cost. A financial one, and also potential side effects. We're talking about things like fatigue, dizziness, dry mouth, dry eyes. I want to be clear when I say that you absolutely should talk to your doctor before starting or stopping any medication. Point is, if you're years out from a heart attack and you're in otherwise good health, you might want to ask your doctor about discontinuing beta blockers. You want to, of course, keep up a healthy lifestyle, diet, exercise, and sleep. I'm Dr. Sanjay Gupta, helping you live a better life.
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0: For decades, Hagee Ministries has partnered with one of the many outstanding Israeli organizations that fly children from the poorest, even hostile nations, to Israel for free life-saving heart surgery. Just pure compassion from the heart of the Holy Land. Listen to this testimony. Little Sabrina was born in Zanzibar with a fatal heart defect. Local doctors gave her no chance. In 2007, she was brought to Israel for surgery. Today, she's alive, healthy, and a proud mother. One child, one miracle made possible because Christians and Jews refused to look away. 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Again, 855-694-9647. 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It's not just talk there. It isn't. 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We've spent time there. We've spent time with the Hagee family. We've met many of the staff. We've met the parishioners. It's a beautiful community of spiritual human beings who want to help their fellow man. 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The time he stood at the Western Wall, and how he felt, and what he heard, changed his life forever. The Holy Land will do that. 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It's all tax deductible. 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We salute our armed forces, police officers, firefighters, emergency personnel, ICE, our truckers, the men and women in Ukraine. Man, you're doing a hell of a job. The men and women in Israel, same thing. The men and women in Persia, we haven't forgotten you. And you, the American people, God bless each and every one of you. I'll see.
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12: In Iran, I'm Sue Guzman, Fox News. The strikes are over now, but the U.S. launched some 80 retaliatory strikes against Iran Tuesday after Tehran's latest attacks on commercial shipping vessels.
13: U.S. Central Command revealing forces have started launching a series of powerful strikes against Iran in response to its attacks on three commercial vessels that were transitioning the Strait of Hormuz crewed by innocent civilians, adding Iran's demonstrated aggression was unwarranted, dangerous, and a clear violation of the ceasefire. While Iran agreed to allow the safe passage of commercial vessels through the strait under the terms of an interim deal it signed with the U.S. last month, it has launched a series of attacks on ships. The Trump administration also revoking temporary waivers it issued as part of the interim deal that allowed Iran to sell oil. Kristen Goodwin, Fox News.
12: U.S. military says the strikes are over, but warning Tehran it'll hold it accountable in the future if there are further attacks. Support continuing to wane for the main Democratic Senate candidate, Graham Plattner, after a former girlfriend accused him of rape. On Tuesday, a big supporter joined the list of people calling on him to abandon his campaign, as we hear from Fox's Alexis McAdams.
14: The Democratic Party is just scrambling to find a potential replacement for Graham Plattner, but as of now, he's still in this race, even though he's losing support with only four Democratic senators who have not yet weighed in here. But one of his biggest supporters, Senator Bernie Sanders, has now told Plattner, you have to bow out. As Democrats search for another option, at least two main Democrats have filed federal paperwork to run for the U.S. Senate in Maine. That includes former Maine Senate President Troy Jackson. He is a Sanders-backed progressive who campaigned with Plattner during the primary.
12: Other Democrats, including Senator Chuck Schumer and Representative Ro Khanna, have also withdrawn their support, Plattner denying the accusations. America's listening to Fox News.
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21: Few people now have asked me about a TikTok trend that they've come across. It's called 75 Hard. The challenge was created by entrepreneur and author Andy Frisella, who calls it a, quote, transformative mental toughness program and an Ironman for your brain. So here's what it entails. Eat a structured diet with no alcohol, drink a gallon of water, read 10 pages of nonfiction, take a progress photo, and complete 2 45-minute workouts, one of them outdoors, every day for 75 days. Quite a challenge. We asked CNN fitness contributor Dana Santis about this, who reminded us that sustainable fitness isn't about punishment or proving discipline through extremes. It's about building habits that integrate into your lifestyle in a way that feels supportive and repeatable. If you ask me, that's going to be the key to long-term success. I'm Dr. Sanjay Gupta, helping you live a better life.
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1: Jack Armstrong and Joe Getty.
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4: I think we were not good enough. It wasn't our day. We didn't perform in the way that we're supposed to perform or show it our quality. But I think all that was happening around was around, but I think it wasn't a situation that affected us on the group.
5: That's the coach of the United States soccer team, which lost yesterday pretty badly, 4-1. It was disappointing, but clearly, if you watched it all, Belgium was the better team. They were just a lot better. We scored one goal, and I think it looks to me like it got tipped in that free kick, and that's why the goalie didn't get to it. So I think if it hadn't been tipped, we wouldn't have scored any goals. Anyway, we'd like to welcome Anthony Martinez to the Armstrong and Getty Show today. We're going to talk a little bit of World Cup. He's our World Cup correspondent. Anthony, we have landed on the moon 6 times, Belgium 0. So we dominate them in that competition, but not so much in the soccer.
6: We got them in that. We also got them in Super Bowls. So, you know.
5: Yes, they're not even close. Man, were they are just better than us, right?
6: Yeah, you know, after the match, a lot of people kept talking about how there's levels to this, right?
5: Yeah.
6: And we're clearly not there yet. We had a lot of progress made this tournament, but last night just went to show that U.S. still has quite a way to go to compete with the big boys.
5: Yeah, it was certainly exciting, though, when we scored that one goal. That was about it. So this was in Seattle, so we basically had the home crowd advantage. That was about as loud a crowd eruption as I've ever heard in any sporting thing ever.
6: Yeah, the atmosphere was great, right? The fans showed up. Unfortunately, the team's performance didn't match the fans' performance last night. So, but yeah, the fan support's been great throughout the tournament. I think that's been really encouraging because that's always been one of the sticking points with the U.S. soccer is that the fan support hasn't really been there, you know, at a large scale before. There's the diehards. Of course, you have groups like American Outlaws that follow the team wherever they go. But in mass, the support hasn't been there, but it seems like that tide has finally turned. And so if nothing else from this tournament, at least there's that.
5: Yeah, it definitely feels different than previous World Cups, and not just because it's in North America. The level of attention to all the games, not just U.S. games, is different than I remember. Is that because at this point every little kid has played soccer in their lives or for some reason?
6: You know, it's that, and it's also, I attribute a lot of the growth of soccer to streaming, because it's made the games outside of North America more accessible. You know, people can watch the Premier League, Serie A, any South American games. You can basically watch any game that's happening on any weekend now right there at your fingertips. And so, a lot of millennials and younger generation, we've grown up with being able to watch soccer, international soccer, whenever we want. And I think that's really played a big part in the growth of the game here in the U.S. as well.
5: I don't have a rooting interest, really, but I was kind of rooting for Mexico against England the other night because they had the home crowd advantage there in Mexico City. And it was just exciting, you know, to have the loud crowd. And I thought it'd be cool if they went on. But England won. Who's left that's like the favorite to win the whole thing?
6: You know, Argentina plays today, and it's hard to bet against Messi, right? The greatest of all time. So I think they're still at the top of a lot of people's list to make it to the final. Of course, like you mentioned, England's still in it. Spain is looking really, really good. And, you know, they have this young 18-year-old budding star, Lamine Yamal, who's just looked absolutely dynamic in the games they've played so far. They'll be playing Belgium next on Friday in Los Angeles. France has looked great. They look really complete as a team, led by Kylian Mbappe, one of the greatest goal scorers in history. So there's, you know, again, I think this all comes back to it's showing you that there's levels to this, and the kernel is right to the top, right? And it's starting to show that right now in the tournament.
5: I didn't have any dream that we were going to win this thing or anything like that. But, man, if we could have gotten past Belgium and played Spain in L.A. on Friday, that would have been pretty exciting.
6: Oh, yeah. That would have been obviously the biggest match in the history of U.S. soccer. I think, you know, it would have been at noon in L.A. So I think the whole country would have came to a stop.
5: Yeah.
6: And it probably would have been the first time ever that that's happened for a soccer match. But yeah, that would have been fantastic. Ugh. Right.
5: Ugh.
6: But, you know, hey, you know, there are rumblings that the U.S. could be hosting again sooner rather than later, you know, in the next decade or so. You got 2030 coming up in Morocco, Paraguay, and Portugal. Saudi Arabia will be having the cup in 2034. So you're looking at maybe 2038, the World Cup could be returning to North America. And, you know, maybe by then the U.S. will be a global powerhouse when it comes to soccer.
5: So you sound like you might be an actual soccer fan, not just like those of us who pay attention kind of every 4 years.
6: Yeah. No.
5: Okay. So maybe you can help me out here. What should I be watching? So, you know, because there's like, you know, oftentimes it's 1-0 or 0-0 or 2-1 or whatever. There's not a lot of scoring. What should I be watching to get excited about in between the goals?
6: You know, it's really just all about the movement of the match. That's, you know, the flow of the game, the ebbs and flows, the momentum shifting, the passing. It's just, you know, people will call it the beautiful game for a reason. And it's just, there's a poetry to it. And it's really a lot of, you know, you have the set plays that come along in the games, you know, with corner kicks and free kicks that, you know, we saw the U.S. have great success with this tournament. But it's the free-flowing nature of the game, I think, that draws a lot of people to it. So it's just, you know, you got to find just excitement in the build-up, so to speak.
5: I thought the announcers did a pretty good job. I feel like they were... like when you watch the NFL, during the regular season, the announcers assume that you know you're an educated fan. Then you get to the Super Bowl, and they start pointing out, like, really basic things, because they know there's a lot of people watching who don't understand the sport when you get to the Super Bowl. I feel like the announcers are doing a pretty good job of that yesterday. They pointed out some things, like, I didn't know. Like, you know, look at the way this guy followed this guy, so this guy was undefended, etc., that... they might not normally point out. It was for dumb people like me that made it a lot more interesting.
6: Right. And I think that's a big part, too, that will lead to even more growth here in the U.S. is that, you know, you're not treating people like they're beneath you for not knowing the game. You want to welcome in people, you know, you want to give them a little push into the beautiful game and let them fall in love with it just as much as the diehards have.
5: Before I let you go, so I read this interesting piece over the weekend, and it was snarky, it was kind of sarcastic, but it was the headline was basically, "You're welcome, world." The idea was that if the United States cared about soccer, you'd never get to win a World Cup. So the only reason it's exciting is that different teams could win. If we cared about it the way we care about the NFL, the NBA, and Major League Baseball, you'd never win. Do you think there's anything even close to a truth to that?
6: I think a little bit. You know, I found the world's reaction to the whole red card situation with Flo Balogun a little funny, because for once the U.S. had a player where the rest of the world didn't want on the pitch because he's that good. So I found that I almost took that as a badge of honor that people were getting up in arms about the U.S. having a decision like this go their way, because everyone knew that it clearly benefited the U.S. team. So, yeah, you know, I think a lot of people have looked at the U.S. as a sleeping giant when it comes to soccer, and they know if that sleeping giant ever woke up, the whole power, situation could shift.
5: Well, you look at the Olympics, we win, you know, we win the most medals in all the Olympics. I mean, so if we cared about soccer, I mean, picture some of our wide receivers, running backs, if they decided to play soccer.
6: Or imagine if LeBron had picked soccer instead of basketball.
5: Yeah, exactly. So I actually haven't talked about today the whole thing. So one of our great players got a red card. That's basically like a really, really bad foul. And he wasn't supposed to get to play yesterday. The story is Trump called the head of the soccer organization, FIFA. Then FIFA announces, hey, your best player can play. They changed their mind on the penalty. So that doesn't happen on a regular basis where FIFA changes their mind on penalties. But just as a guy who understands soccer, looking at that play, was that a mistake by the officials or not?
6: It was, in my opinion, a very very tough red card to give out. You look at it in real time and you could tell that there was no intent there from Balogun to come down on the opponent's ankles with the spikes. Unfortunately, though, whenever you go spikes up, it is a bit of a risk to get a red card.
5: Yeah.
6: And, you know, the ref deemed it bad enough to give him a red. So, but yeah, the whole situation was very odd. You know, it's nothing that we've ever seen before in the middle of the World Cup. We've seen it before, like in this very tournament. Cristiano Ronaldo was the benefit of the same thing. He was supposed to miss the first two matches of the group stage due to a red card during qualifiers. They used the same clause they used to suspend Balogun's suspension. They applied it to Ronaldo, and he was able to play in the first two group games. But that was before the World Cup, and so people kind of, you know, I don't think people were too pleased with that decision when it happened, but it was before the World Cup, so it was a little easier to swallow. The fact that this happened right in the middle of the tournament with no transparency, I think, is what rubbed people outside of the U.S. the wrong way.
5: Yeah, so I know it was a common chant among the Belgians, overturn this,
6: yeah,
5: after their big win yesterday.
6: Yeah. Yeah, they earned the right to troll the U.S. a little bit after that performance yesterday.
5: Absolutely. Anthony Martinez, great job. Really appreciate it. We'll keep you in mind if we ever need to talk about soccer or anything else again.
6: Sounds great. Thank you
5: all
6: so
5: right.
6: much.
5: You betcha. Yeah, we hadn't got into that. So Trump made a call to the guy who runs FIFA. That's the soccer organization running the whole tournament. Then the next day, FIFA comes out and says the American player can play. Obviously, that stinks. I mean, that looks stinks as in smells. That doesn't look good. Whether Trump strong-armed the guy or offered him a bunch of Trump coin or whatever, get him change his mind, I don't know. I looked at the play. I don't know anything about soccer, but it certainly looked incidental. Although, they don't do that. It's not like it's a regular thing for them to overturn calls. But FIFA's corrupt as hell and has been forever. They've gotten caught in all kinds of bribing scandals for nominating host countries or whatever. All world organizations, FIFA, WHO, UN, Olympic Committee, they're all corrupt. They always are. And I don't understand why people don't understand that. Anyway, it didn't look good to have Trump put in a phone call and the next day, you know, the American gets to play. So maybe it's best from that standpoint that we lost just so that that controversy is over. And of course, because Trump's involved, all of a sudden people who aren't soccer fans, clearly he should have been kicked out on that play because you hate Trump. All right, whatever. Speaking of Trump, he is at the NATO meeting. We probably need to talk about that at some point and a whole bunch of other stuff. Stay here.
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1: So we just had a conversation about the World Cup, and that might have been painful for some of you who aren't following it. I am. I think it's captured a lot of people's attention, whatever. This is not about the World Cup. It's tangentially related, but it is not about sports at all. But you do need to know that a player for the United States was given a red card, a penalty, and he wasn't going to get to play, and the United States was unhappy. It fits into this. This is about attitudes and politics, not about sports, okay? And I'm about to read this piece from a journalist I don't know, Ellen Carmichael. I was going to tell you what I think of it before I read it, but I thought, no, I want you to hear it first. I'll be interested in how you respond to this. This journalist, Ellen Carmichael, wrote about it. The most interesting part of the red card saga with the World Cup isn't the ruling. It's how differently Americans and Europeans process the idea that they might have been wronged. Europeans are fundamentally different from Americans in one particular way. They expect life to be aggravating and at times unfair. Europeans expect life to be aggravating and at times unfair. It's just a fact of moving through the world. I joke that in Europe, the customer is always wrong. You didn't read the fine print. The only pharmacy in town is closed every other Tuesday for 3 hours, and even if the times weren't posted, that's still your problem. Too bad if you want the bill because the waiter's on his union-mandated half-hour smoke break and you're just going to have to wait. Sometimes you're the windshield, sometimes you're the bug. There's something freeing in that. Things are less in your control, so there's less angst in managing your expectations. In America, things couldn't be more different. We simply can't accept a wrong left unrighted. The flight attendant sneezed, handing you a drink on your one-hour flight. 15,000 frequent flyer miles, didn't like your appetizer, a replacement is on the way and the whole course comes off the bill. There's a reason our interstates are lined with trial lawyer billboards. Europeans have turned complaining into a continental pastime with no expectation that the universe owes them a remedy for their grief. You gripe about the train being late, your friends nod solemnly, and everyone goes back to their fancy drink. In America, we launch a full-blown investigation of the train system, sue the government and its contractors that allowed for the tardiness, and hold a congressional hearing on the state of national infrastructure. So she goes on and on about that. The idea that Europeans expect to get screwed, expect things to not work out, and just accept it, she presents as a good thing. And the fact that Americans bitch about it and launch an investigation or push back or want a remedy for it, she presents as a bad thing. And I could not disagree with her point of view more. Now, the highways being lined with trial lawyers, that's its own separate problem. The fact that you can sue for anything is wrong, and we need to figure that out and fix it. But the idea that we expect a business to be open the hours they say they're open, or for a train to be on time, and if it's not, we want things to get fixed. There is a reason Europe sucks in terms of its economy and its ability to defend itself. And the United States is the most powerful country the world has ever seen, and the economy dominates the world and has since, I think, 1878. I can't believe that American journalist thinks it's a good thing that Europeans just accept things sucking and getting screwed and people not doing a good job, and that that's a positive attribute, that you just let that go and let it slide and expect life to

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1: How y'all doing? Joe is still not here. He's on vacation. Will be for a couple of more days. He's celebrating his 40th wedding anniversary. And he's in Alaska or something like that. He'll tell us about it when he gets back. I don't know if you followed this news from over the weekend. China's Navy test-launched a long-range ballistic missile yesterday? Yeah, yesterday. From one of its nuclear-powered submarines in the South Pacific, the missile carried a dummy warhead. China says it landed exactly where they wanted it to land. In other words, that it was a successful launch. It's not very often. China last conducted a Pacific missile test 2 years ago, firing an intercontinental ballistic missile, the first since 1980, which is a long time ago. So 2 years ago, China let the world know that they had an intercontinental ballistic missile that they could fire and reach any part of the world. And, of course, they are a nuclear weapons power. And then they did it again yesterday for some reason. Analysts noted that this was the first publicly acknowledged dummy warhead test from a Chinese nuclear-powered ballistic missile that traveled this far into the Pacific, which signals that China's nuclear deterrent is no longer solely land-based. In other words, they do not have to launch their nuclear weapons from China. They can go deep into the sea with their super fancy, quiet, stealthy submarines just like we have, and they're flexing that muscle. Now, all of your typical countries, the United States and all the countries in that area, Japan and Australia and South Korea, they all made noises about how awful it was and this will not stand and this and that. But as if you're a fan of history, you know that that sort of pushback doesn't mean much. That was just China letting the world know, hey, we have this capability, just letting you know. We'd like to welcome to the show Josh Rogan. We're big fans of Josh. He is the global security analyst at the Washington Post, and he writes all kinds of really interesting. Hey, Josh, interesting stuff. Hey, Josh, we were just talking about while we waited to get you on that missile or rocket or whatever you want to call it that China fired yesterday. How big a deal is that?
2: Yeah, I mean, I think it's a big deal, especially if you're living in Taiwan right now, because what the Chinese are doing is that they're slowly but surely proving that they have the ability to take Taiwan anytime of their choosing and that there's nothing that we're really going to do about it. And, you know, we call it like salami slicing. Like, it's not that any one rocket or any one maneuver is really changing the game per se. It's that the more that they do this stuff and we don't react, the more that everybody in the region knows that, like, you know, they could take Taiwan at any time and there's nothing that we're really going to do about it. So, yeah, it's a pretty bad situation.
1: Well, I want to get to the piece you wrote, the reason we had you on, but since we're on this topic, you said they fired it off, we don't react. What in what way could we react?
2: You know,
1: or should we react, according to you?
2: Yeah, I mean, we're in a situation right now where U.S. arms sales to Taiwan have been delayed. There's no explanation, there's no rationale, they're overdue, you know. Most of the Trump people say that the president doesn't want to anger Xi Jinping before he invites Xi Jinping to come to the White House in September, so he won't give Taiwan the arms. Now, that's a pretty big signal, okay? That's the main thing that people in Taiwan are watching. And then in Taiwan, you have this whole debate, should we, you know, buy things from the United States? Maybe we should just get closer to China. And all of our friends in Taiwan, all the people who are on the side that we're on, which is against the Chinese, are, you know, we've left them twisting in the winds and they're not so happy about it. So we're helping the Taiwanese opposition in its mission to move Taiwan closer to Beijing. And then when Beijing does something like this, you know, yeah, I mean, there are a lot of things you could do. You could have a diplomatic reaction. You could have a political reaction. You could have an economic reaction. You could have a military reaction, but we're not doing any of those. Presumably, everybody knows, because President Trump doesn't want to anger his friend Xi Jinping before he invites him to the White House. So that's the situation we're in. That's why I say it's not good.
1: So your piece, the next phase in the U.S.-China economic war is here. I've been expecting the great decoupling to happen at some point. I've felt like it's inevitable. How could you possibly have your economies intertwined the way China and the United States economies have been for years if you're sworn enemies fighting for dominance of the planet? So where are we now?
2: Right. I mean, it's complicated. And I think, you know, anyone who says we're going to completely decouple with China is not right. And anyone who says that we don't have to decouple at all is not right. There's it's the major intellectual policy, political choice of our time. The most important thing we have to do sort of as a government, as a society, is figure out where to draw those lines. Where, what are the things we have to protect and what are the things we don't? You know, like, do we really want to import all of our bicycle and toy manufacturing to here, or is that okay? You know, in my view, that's okay. We can buy toys and bicycles from China. Really no national security cost to that I could see, right? On the other hand, missile technology and AI, that kind of stuff we should probably keep to ourselves. And then the things that we're dependent on them for, okay, well, you know, if you remember the pandemic, and it was 3 years ago, you remember that they kept everything that we needed, from the masks to the ventilators to you name it. So the chemicals for that make our medicines, there are certain things that we're going to need to be able to produce without China. And technologies up there, the things that we need for, because we can't trust those guys, it's pretty clear. So I think that's really what we're doing right now, is we're trying to figure out what to protect and what not to protect. But that's hard to do in a good environment. We're not in a good environment because, you know, American politics is crazy, Chinese politics is crazy, the world's on fire, and nobody really seems to be engaged in, like, kind of like a sober, kind of real, you know, careful examination of, like, how to deal with this U.S.-China relationship, because everything's so crazy all the time.
1: Well, as you wrote, the Pentagon has released just recently this updated list of Chinese companies it claims are tied to the People's Liberation Army. Well, all companies in China are tied to the government. I mean, you're not allowed to operate right. unless you are tied to the Communist right. Party in some way. And the Communist Party's tied to the army in a lot of ways. Right. So I'm not exactly sure what this list is. But what does it mean?
2: Yeah. So this is a perfect example. So the Pentagon comes out with this report and they say, you know, all these Chinese companies are linked to the Chinese military. We probably shouldn't do business with them, especially the U.S. military shouldn't do business with them. But it's like pretty much every Chinese company, you know, like Alibaba, the car companies, BYD, all the drug companies, this one called Wuji, which is like, you know, it's all over America with like medical technology. And, you know, if you think about it, like, they got a point, you know, like, you know, of course, the technology that the Chinese put into our systems is creating a vulnerability for us. And of course, anything we fund technological wise in China is going to go right to their military. It's true. At the same time, you know, if we're going to, like, not do business with all of these companies, well, there's going to be a lot of Wall Street guys and a lot of, like, U.S. businesses that are going to be out on their tuchuses because, you know, they're all in bed with these guys. And that's the real story here, is that the reason we can't really protect ourselves from China is because of us, because American investors, Wall Street guys, tech guys, not all of them, but some of them, they're in bed with the Chinese. They're in business with them. They're funding them. They're helping them in the Chinese effort to beat us. You know, the reason that China has gone from like a, you know, a backwoods kind of like rural society to like perhaps the most technologically advanced country in the world in 80 years is because of us. Americans paid for it. They stole some of the technology. We sold them some. We gave them some. And essentially, the whole story of the U.S.-China competition is them using us to beat us. And that's the conundrum. That's the situation we're in. That's why it's such it blows people's minds, because the weakest link in the chain is actually us.
1: Right. So, you know, you're talking about various products, companies that you're okay with, you know, Schwinn making bicycles. I don't know if Schwinn makes their bicycles in China, but they probably do.
2: Whatever it is.
1: You're okay with that. But do you think going forward, it makes sense that Apple, one of the most valuable companies in the world and their biggest product is the iPhone, that they're made in China? I mean, is that sustainable?
2: I mean, it is, but not for free. You know, like, you could do anything, but not at no cost. And the cost for Apple is that they are a corporate hostage of the Chinese Communist Party, and they know it, and everybody knows it. So when the Chinese government comes and knocks, and they say, okay, well, now, you know, you can't have any Hong Kong songs on the Apple Music, they're like, okay, you know, like, what are they going to say, you know? And, you know, oh, by the way, that factory that you own in China, you don't own that. That's actually our factory, and we can tell you how to run it. Well, there's nothing they can say. So they're trying to, again, not decouple, but de-risk. move half of it to India, see what happens. It's not going to be pretty for the first few years, but in the long term, that's probably a much better plan. Like, they're trying. So a lot of these American companies are just corporate hostages. Some of them are doing it more willingly than others. And in the end, it's all going in one direction, which is that, you know, any American company that sort of makes that sort of devil's bargain, which is like, okay, we're going to, you know, give you all of our technology in exchange for access to your market and your cheap labor, eventually that doesn't work out. In the long run, they're going to steal the technology and try to steal your business and often succeed. But for some CEO in some corporate, you know, office somewhere, that's another guy's problem. That's the next CEO's problem. So that's why these things keep happening.
1: Fair to say that if you were going to start, if Apple was going to open its first iPhone factory, you wouldn't choose China today.
2: Well, no, but I mean, let's give the Chinese credit. They have the best manufacturing system in the world by far. They can out-manufacture us times 1,000, and their manufacturing is good. The problem is the labor is not as cheap as it used to be. You know, they're actually pricing themselves out because you could get cheaper. If you want to make socks, you wouldn't make them in China. You make them in Vietnam. It's much cheaper. But if you want to make, you know, some sort of widget that has some sort of technology in it, China's by far the best place to manufacture. So I get it. These American companies, they're in a bind. Like, you know, when we put all those tariffs on China, that screwed lots of American small businesses. And that's unintended effect of our economic war with China. So you gotta do these things with a scalpel, not with a, you know, a buzzsaw. But at the same time, you know, I see more and more CEOs, even more investors, even the investors are waking up. And some of the tech guys, not all of them, but some of them, and be like, oh, wait, this is not good for our business. It's not good for the country, but maybe they don't care about that. It's also not good for the business because in the end, the way it works is they squeeze you out of their market and then they come to your market and take your lunch. And it happens every single time.
1: That's really interesting stuff. Josh Rogan, before we let you go, and you don't have to hit me with solid reporting on this, just you're a smart guy who follows the world, and I wonder your opinion. Trump's meeting with Zelensky tomorrow, then he's talking to Putin on the phone. Where are we with all that?
2: Yeah, no, I mean, I think the reporting actually is pretty consistent. It's the same as what I'm hearing, is that, you know, the Trump administration sort of washed its hands of this whole Ukraine war. They tried for a while, didn't work out. They just moved on. They had other things to worry about because they only got two guys doing all the negotiations. So they can't really do it all at once. So they went to Venezuela, then Iran. And now they think there's an opening. They think there's an opening because Putin's getting his butt kicked. And he's now trying to get Trump to reengage, because every time Trump reengages, that's good for Russia and bad for Ukraine. So the Ukrainians, like, what are they in? They're finally winning. They're finally, you know, through their own grit and innovation, and, you know, they created the best drones in the world and, you know, started to bring the fight home to the Russians. And the worst thing that could happen to them is Trump gets on the phone with Putin. It's like, oh, how do we stop this? How do we screw this over? And that's the fear. I think that, you know, the Ukrainians they'd love to stop the war, but you can't look at the Trump Putin relationship and be like, oh, that's going to be a really good thing if this guy gets back involved.
1: I'm hoping that Trump, because, you know, he likes to be on the winning side of things, that he gets convinced that Ukraine's winning, and so he wants to back the winning side. I hope that's what happens.
2: Yeah, and, you know, and I hope I win the lottery. You know what I mean? I hope the Eagles win every Super Bowl from now until the day I die. More likely, that's not going to happen. More likely, Trump is going to meddle in a way that's horrible and then get bored. And the best thing for the Ukrainians is if Trump does absolutely nothing, if he gets bored quicker.
1: Yeah, that's probably a pretty good point. Always appreciate your time. Let them win. Yeah, that's a good one. Lead global security analyst at Washington Post Intelligence, Josh Rogan. Thanks for your time today.
2: Anytime.
1: Yeah, man, there was a report that came out in the New York Times about the lifespan of Russian troops on the front line, and it was something like 20 minutes. You get to the front line, you're likely to be dead in minutes. That's how bad it is. We'll have to talk about that later. God, it's gruesome, but I'll put that off for a while. We'll talk about some other stuff next.
0: Armstrong and Getty. Your personal information is valuable and far more accessible than you realize.
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1: Lots to get to today after we've been off for, geez, week and a couple of days and all the news that happened in between. Actual news and things that happen in our own lives. I was in Vegas for several days with my son. We had a really, really good time. Some of you aren't hip to Vegas, I guess. It's like what it is, because people regularly, so you gamble? No. I don't gamble or drink, and I really like Las Vegas. So do lots of people. Las Vegas is the number two vacation destination for families in America, behind Orlando. Some people, I guess, are unaware of that. There's tons of stuff going on in Vegas that has nothing to do with drinking or gambling, like lots, and lots of people are bringing their kids there. There's all kinds of stuff. Anyway, maybe I'll talk more about that. It's always so hot in the summer, though. Rented a really cool car. Didn't even cost that much to drive the strip in. That was fun. My son loved. But I have stories from Vegas I want to tell later. But this happened while we were on vacation. What my niece was calling our royal wedding.
2: It really was intimate, wasn't it, guys?
3: As intimate as it could possibly be, given it was Madison Square Garden. And really, this garden inside the garden, it was just so beautiful. Well, and it's hard to imagine that a place that big and a wedding with such stars could feel so personal and so intimate.
2: Because they had their neighbors, their high school friends. It was like any wedding that you would attend.
4: It was their dream wedding, and it really was amazing. Congratulations to both of them.
3: Congratulations.
2: Oh, and their vows. All right. They wrote their own vows.
4: Thank you for inviting us.
1: Okay, that was way more seriously taken on George Stephanopoulos' show than I could have mustered up. I didn't watch any of it. I haven't seen any of the highlights. I didn't see any of the pictures. It's not my thing. My brother was in town, and he was getting texts from his adult daughters. One of them was referring it to as our royal wedding, and all the updates and all the different things that were happening in live time as stuff leaked out about Taylor Swift and Travis Kelce's wedding, which they had at Madison Square Garden. And I don't have any details on this story because I didn't follow it at all. Why did they have it at Madison Square Garden? I mean, did they have just so many people they needed to invite that they needed a really big hall? Was it the only thing that allowed for the sort of security that they needed? I don't know. I don't know any of these things. Now, I saw somebody said Paul McCartney saying, "I want to hold your hand." Is that true? I saw that reported. It didn't look like a joke.
5: He was a guest.
1: Did he actually sing, "I want to hold your hand"? The report I saw said Paul McCartney sang, "I want to hold your hand" live for the first time since 1966. If that's true, that's a really big deal. And why does he care about Taylor Swift and Travis Kelce? Did they pay him, or is he just I'm not exactly sure what was going on there.
5: I hope it happened. That would be beautiful.
1: That would be beautiful. I actually think they're going to be fine. They seem like a really serious, good couple. I hope they're happy. That's about all I know about that wedding. We got more stuff on the way. If you missed a segment, get the podcast, Armstrong and Getty On Demand. That Maine Senate Democrat is going to have to get out of the race.
0: Armstrong and Getty.
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9: More strikes against Iran. I'm Ted Lindner, Fox News. The U.S. carrying out those strikes on Tuesday. Fox's Mark Meredith with more.
10: The latest news we are getting is from U.S. Central Command that they are launching new strikes against Iran, basically in retaliation after Iran had launched three different attacks on ships that were transiting the Strait of Hormuz. These were commercial ships as they are trying to get oil, natural gas out of that water from the Persian Gulf into the Gulf of Oman. But the Strait, of course, has been the center point for so much of what's happened since early February, where President Trump said it was imperative that ships would be allowed to move in and out of that area freely. Iran, of course, had contested that, saying that they were going to be the ones deciding who was going to be able to move through that waterway.
9: This all happening as President Trump gets a big welcome in Turkey for the NATO summit and bilateral meetings with President Erdogan. But should Turkey get US F-35 jets?
11: We have a better relationship with Turkey, and Turkey's been in many ways much more loyal than other countries that we think would be loyal. So, yeah, it's something certainly we would consider. It's a great plane.
9: And Vermont Senator Bernie Sanders pulling the plug on Maine Senate candidate Graham Platner, urging him to exit the race after the rape accusation by a former girlfriend. Progressive Senator Sanders joining dozens of Democrats, including Senator Schumer and Warren, pulling money and support in his socialist mayor, too.
12: Calls for Graham Platner are growing for him to drop. Even the mayor of New York City says this guy has to go after a woman who dated Platner, her name is Jenny Rakicot, accused him of raping her back in 2021. She told CNN he forced himself on her despite her telling him to stop. Platner denies the rape allegation and he has not dropped out of the race, but says he's weighing his options. This is just the latest scandal for Graham Platner, following backlash over the chest tattoo as a Nazi symbol, also physical abuse allegations from other ex-girlfriends.
9: Fox's Alexis McAdams. 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

0: Better Life with Dr. Sanjay Gupta.
1: There are lots of things you can measure to get an idea of how healthy you are at any given moment. Temperature, heart rate, blood pressure, just to name a few. But how about how healthy you will be and how long you're likely to live? According to a new study out of the University at Buffalo, two simple strength tests are pretty accurate at predicting longevity in older women. One is hand grip strength, and the other is how quickly people can stand up from a seated position without using their arms. By the way, I remember interviewing former President Jimmy Carter when he was quite old and being really impressed how he just popped out of the chair without using his arms. Not a lot of older people can actually do that. But I think the message here is that maintaining strength as you age is going to help you perform everyday activities, but also help you avoid injury and stay independent. I'm Dr. Sanjay Gupta, helping you live a better life.
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4: And this may seem a little bit rich.
5: I just want to make this clear. There's nothing out there that's actually concerning. People will make everything seem very concerning because that's what people do in politics.
6: So rugged, so manly, so handsome. Graham Plattner, who's running, was running for Senate in Maine. This is a big deal. This is not just one of those pick a race somewhere and because you're obsessed with politics, focus on it. This is a big deal because the U.S. Senate is basically a 50-50 tie, and one senator this way or that for the Republicans or Democrats could control who's in charge of the U.S. Senate, and that makes all kinds of difference for all kinds of legislation and this and that. I mean, it's a very, very big deal. So Graham Plattner, Democrat, he won the nomination up in Maine, and he was going to run against Susan Collins, and he is a... in theory, although not in actuality, a working class regular guy who wants to fight the system. Well, there are, you know, he's got the Nazi tattoo. I'm going to assume you've been following this story somewhat because we've talked about it a lot. He's got the Nazi tattoo that he's had his whole adult life that he explained away, and the fact that he's never had a real job that he's explained away. And then the New York Times did a story several weeks back that had all kinds of oogie-ish, but not horrible, stories about his dating life. For some reason, the New York Times did a softball piece about Graham Plattner not being a good guy to date, with nothing that was like over-the-top disqualifying. And not only that, the story was written in such a way, I remember Joe counting the paragraphs, they buried the most explosive thing about the guy, where he was twisting the woman's arm behind her back, one woman that he was dating. They buried that in like paragraph 23 after doing a puff piece around him. So the New York Times several weeks ago had quotes from a bunch of different women of stuff that's like, okay, that sounds kind of bad, but that's not... I don't know. He said, she said, it just kind of went away. And so that clip we just played, a Graham Plattner saying, there's nothing out that's actually concerning. That clip was him being interviewed on MSNBC after that New York Times piece came out. Well, one of the women featured in that New York Times piece, Jenny Rakicot, she had more to say. She did not tell the New York Times that she had been raped by Graham Plattner, but she did tell her some more horrifying stuff that for whatever reason the New York Times didn't put in the piece. The New York Times also didn't contact any of her friends who were easily gotten to. Well, Politico and CNN, among other news outlets, have dug into this story more over the last couple of days. And this Jenny Rakicot is now out on the record talking about having been flat out, no wishy-washy, this or that, no kind of alluding to something bad but not saying it out loud. She just flat out saying she was raped. She told Jake Tapper on CNN the other day, and Politico's out with more details around that, which we can get into. We'll lay this out for you if you haven't heard it. What it's going to mean is that this Graham Plattner guy is going to have to get out of the race. I mean, I think that's almost guaranteed, which means the Republicans most likely will hold on to that seat, which means the Republicans have a really good chance of holding on to the Senate, even if the Democrats take the House, which matters a lot for legislation and for Donald Trump. Okay, let's start here. This is Jenny Rakicot on CNN with Jake Tapper telling the story just a couple of days ago.
7: So he had kind of like jumped on top of me and indicated that he had intentions that were sexual in nature. And I remember just at first being like, hey, I'm not into this. Like, don't, I'm not in the mood. Like, don't, whatever. And it got to the point where I was like, okay, I feel like I've said this enough times. Like, he's not listening to me or he's not hearing me. And I looked at him and I remember this very specific look in his eyes. And I could smell alcohol and I was like, this is different.
6: Racicot, I guess, is the way you pronounce her name. Sorry about that. Jenny Racicot goes on with Jake Tapper.
7: I remember specifically him, like, grabbing at my chest, and I, like, hit his hand, and I said, don't touch me. And I remember that during the altercation, specifically.
2: And he kept going.
7: Yeah, and it was this weird mix of, like, coming in and out of, I don't think consciousness is a word, but, like, coming to and kind of falling back into that drunken, I don't know what I'm doing state. Yeah, and he would apologize in those moments and then go back to doing what he was doing.
8: Again, Graham Plattner rejects these claims. He released a video responding on social media.
6: She, by the way, so that clip where she's talking to Jake Tapper, she's talking about him. That wasn't completely clear. She's talking about him coming in and out of consciousness because he was so hammered drunk. She thinks that he was, like, blacking out, which he very well may have. Jake Tapper and Jenny Racicot go on.
2: Way that he thought this was consensual or no, just because...
7: I don't believe that you can think that that scenario was consensual. You have to understand that that wasn't, when somebody is repeatedly... I mean, when somebody in the middle of it says, don't touch me, like, that's obviously not consensual.
6: One, and this is no way to judge these sorts of things, really, but sometimes these accusers sound like whack jobs. Whack jobs get raped also, so that's not proof of anything, but sometimes the whack jobs sound like whack jobs because they're whack jobs, like the accuser with Brett Kavanaugh. She was all kinds of a whack job. I don't think what she claimed happened. You know, she never told her friends about it, blah, blah, blah, all the different sort of stuff. This woman, Jenny Racicot, clearly does not sound like a whack job. And to the, is there some sort of political reason you've come forward? Jake Tapper gets into that.
2: Just to underline the point, you're not coming forward because you have any political motivation.
7: No, not at all. That was actually one of the huge reasons that I didn't come forward and still struggled. Like, that was a huge moral conflict to feel like...
2: Because you'd like a Democrat to be in the Senate.
7: Yeah. Yeah. I like the things that he speaks about. They're important. They're important to people. I'm one of those people.
6: She didn't want to derail his candidacy because she believes in the sorts of things that he does. She likes his ads. She likes his policies. But she didn't like the idea of a rapist becoming a U.S. senator. One more clip of her with Jake Tapper.
2: The New York Times story came out. You were in it. But you didn't go as far in that story as you are today.
7: Yeah.
2: Why not?
7: I didn't want to. I didn't want to have to violate this huge level of privacy to my own life to be able to infer that this person is not honest and trustworthy. I felt really protective of my own privacy throughout this whole process. And it got to a point where my privacy was no longer going to happen. And that was when I kind of just made the decision that, like, I'm going to say my piece and get it out there.
6: There are lots. We still got a text earlier saying if he's guilty, then how come nobody's going to jail? She's not. She didn't go to the cops. She's not trying to have him arrested for rape. And it's not. Well, it's not uncommon and it's not hard to imagine that there are lots of women that just they want to try to move on with their lives. They don't want to go through the incredible hassle that it would be to actually confront somebody, charge them with rape, all the different things, the trial, reliving it, the pushback you're going to get in the courtroom. Not everybody wants to deal with that, and I can understand why. Now, filling in some of the gaps from Politico, oh, by the way, Graham Plattner swears up and down that this didn't happen. He didn't do it. He's innocent, and that will be proved, although he has suspended his campaign. Chuck Schumer, the leader of the Democrats in the Senate, has come out and said Plattner needs to get out of the race. So have a whole bunch of other prominent Democrats who had stood by him through all these other kind of whispers and accusations light that have been going on for several weeks. A bunch of politicians, including, most importantly, Chuck Schumer, had stood by him. Now they're calling for him to get out, which means it's over. It's just a matter of time before he gets out of the race. But filling in some more of the details from Politico, because I think this is important to the whole thing. That night in late 2021, she said she had exchanged text messages with him and told him not to come over. So he did the classic booty call or booty text. He's drunk, and here's somebody that he had dated for a while, and they'd had consensual sex in the past, and he texts her late at night because he's hoping to have sex again. I mean, that's, you know, it's in all kinds of sitcoms, TV shows, everything. It's a thing. She said, "Do not come over. I'm not in the mood for company." Later that evening, she realized when she heard a sound on the stairs that he had come into her house. She didn't have her door locked. Common thing. If you live in certain kinds of neighborhoods, you don't lock your door. If you live in big cities, maybe you can't imagine that. But in lots of the world, maybe most of the country, it's perfectly normal to have your house unlocked. He just came in. She told him specifically, don't come over. And he came into his house. Now, I've seen it as forced his way into his house. I'm perfectly fine with that language. That's what he did. She said, don't come in. And he came into her house without her approval. Then he sits down on the couch. Plantner comes up the stairs, Rassicot said, to where she was on the couch. He got on top of her and kept grabbing her, she said, while she repeatedly told him to stop and that she wasn't interested. She said that she smelled alcohol in his breath and believed he was almost blackout drunk because he ignored her protests and continued to grab after her, knocked over some stuff in the room, spilling things everywhere, making a big mess. I had been telling him these words like, no, don't, she recalled. And the look on his face and realizing what was happening, I just realized like that I'm in a situation where there is no consent here, she said. She tried to separate herself from Plattner by telling him she couldn't be in that room anymore, after which he followed her to her bedroom and had sex with her against her will. He completed the act. I won't go into the details, but she was not using birth control, so she was worried that she was going to be pregnant. When she returned to the room, she left the room after that he was done because he fell asleep. She came back. He was completely passed out. She contemplated waking up to kick him out, but worried he could hurt someone driving in the state he was in. All right. I don't know if I would do that, but she gets to make these decisions. The following morning, Plattner tried to put his arm around her. She pushed him away. She said she asked him whether he remembered what had happened the previous night. Plattner said he didn't remember. She said she told him to leave and never contact her again. She waited several weeks until she got her period to ensure she wasn't pregnant, then sent Plattner a private message on Instagram saying that the encounter was not consensual and she did not want to hear from him ever again. She had no further contact with him after that. Now, she deleted all her texts and her social media correspondence with Plattner, so she can't bring back that Instagram post where she told him that. But, and I think this is key stuff, she told friends, including her best friend at the time, about the sexual assault, who have testified is not the right term because that's a legal term, but they have told Politico and CNN and other outlets that, yes, these friends said, yes, she did tell us about this 5 years ago right after it happened. And the next guy that she dated in a serious relationship, she told all about this incident, and he passed that fact along to Politico. That's the sort of evidence they use in rape cases like this when you've got, you know, happened at the time testimony from people who say, yeah, this is the story she told me. That's the sort of thing that, for instance, didn't exist with that crackpot woman in the Kavanaugh case. But yeah, I think this happened. She's a very credible witness. Those are very credible pieces of information for her friends and her ex-boyfriend and et cetera. And he's going to have to get out of the race. It's over for him. The fact that the New York Times soft-pedaled this story, didn't dig into it more, that they're not the ones that broke the story, what the hell is going on there? That's a question that still needs to be answered. But wondered what you think about all this. Text line 415-295-KFTC. More on the way.
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1: I wanted to directly address the troubling, serious, and false allegations against me. Any accusation of non-consensual behavior is categorically false. Regardless of the inaccuracy of the reporting, but mindful of the political reality it will inflict, we are taking the time to reflect on the best path forward for the state that I love, the people that I love, the movement I belong to, and the goal of defeating Susan Collins.
2: Has anybody ever paused their campaign during a controversy and then restarted it and won? I don't even know if I can remember anybody ever pausing their campaign and not dropping out. That's Graham Plattner, the guy that's running for the Senate in Maine. Woman came forward quite credibly accusing him of rape, as being reported lots of different places. And now he's starting to lose support among Democrats who had previously supported him through other bad news. There's an example of the reporting on that.
3: Democratic California Congressman Ro Khanna, who campaigned with Plattner for a while, among those telling him to drop out. He posted this, Brett: "I've been very clear that sexual assault or violence against women is a red line. These allegations are very serious and credible. Graham Plattner should drop out from the race. I'm withdrawing my endorsement."
2: Yeah, the fact that Ro Khanna is out and Chuck Schumer is out, and so he's done. Graham Plattner will get out of the race. We just wanted to tell you the story in case you didn't catch it over the long holiday weekend. Rasa Kader, we've heard her name pronounced three different ways, so we're not sure which is correct, but she showed Politico emails with her therapist in which she explained she was talking to the media about her relationship. So she's been dealing with this with her therapist. And she had been emailing her therapist long before Plattner ever got into politics about this. In fact, she reached out to a friend who was thinking about dating the guy, and she said, "Don't date him, he's bad news." And again, this is before any of the political stuff came out. And to repeat again, she likes his politics. She just doesn't like him as a guy because he's a rapist, allegedly and factually. She likes his politics. She hates to derail his candidacy. She doesn't want a Republican to win the Senate, but she decided that she needed to come forward. So I just wanted to get that out there because it's going to be worthless news by tomorrow when he has gotten out of the race, which I think will be the case. And we don't need rapists, or perhaps more rapists, in the Senate. More stuff on the way. If you miss a segment, get the podcast. 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
1: Bag up, Terry. Put it in reverse, Terry. Put it in reverse. Oh, Lord. Lord, Jesus. Oh, Lord. Oh, Jesus. What the fuck? What you doing, Terry? Terry, what's going on?
2: Oh boy. And so what was that, Michael? What did we just hear?
3: A gentleman who was in a wheelchair. He goes and lights a firework, okay? But instead of backing up, he just lets the thing go off. And so he just basically stands around it, and they're telling him, back up.
2: Well, he's in a wheelchair. Is he sitting around it?
3: Yeah, he's just kind of sitting around it, but he's enjoying it. But the sparks are going around. Luckily, he's not getting burned or anything. But they're yelling at the guys all, Terry, back up, Terry, back up.
2: Now, did he end up in a wheelchair because of that level of decision-making?
3: I have no idea, but it's a funny video. Yeah.
2: That's pretty funny. Yeah, I would like to know the background of why he's a wheelchair. There might be a backstory there that would, be self-explanatory there. So we're back after a vacation. Joe's not back yet. He's still doing his 40th wedding anniversary, longest vacation of his life thing, and he'll be back in a couple of days. I am back and happy to be back into my regular routine. My 14-year-old is doing 3 Boy Scout camps in a row. He's doing 3 weeks worth of Boy Scout camps in like 24 days. He's only going to be home like long enough to do some laundry and repack and then head out on another trip. So good for him, and he's having a really good time so far. And that's awesome. It's been very, very weird not having him around because he's homeschooled practically every minute of his life. My last 14 years of my life. So it's very weird having him gone. But so it leaves me and my 16-year-old have had time to do some stuff. And we did a vacation kind of just the two of us, which was really fun. We loaded our dirt bikes in the back of my truck and we went over to Nevada. And we got a place we ride south of Carson City that's really fun. And then we drove down to just north of Vegas is a really cool off-road place to ride motorcycles. And we were in Vegas. We used Vegas as our home base for about 3 days and stayed in a hotel and ran around there eating and looking at the sights and seeing street performers and all that sort of stuff. But one of the things I did in Las Vegas was rent a car. Now, I had decided to rent some sort of cool car. That's a popular thing to do in Vegas. And you can rent Lamborghinis and Ferraris and classic cars and all kinds of different stuff. And I didn't know what I was going to rent. I went to this place and I was thinking about maybe getting a Lamborghini because my son's really into them just from videos he watches and stuff like that. And all of his favorite rappers drive Lamborghinis. Have you ever sat in a Lamborghini? If you're over 5'10", I don't know how you could possibly drive a Lamborghini and not be miserable. There is no back seat. The seat's up against the wall. And with the seat as far back as it go, I'm a little over 6 foot tall. My knees were in my neck and just plus getting in out of there at my age, I kind of had to roll out onto the pavement and crawl out of the car. And I thought, I don't want to do this for several days. So the Lamborghini thing was off and I ended up renting a 1966 Mustang GT350, which is a very, very cool car. It's got the Cobra symbol on the back, and the place that rents them out, they try all kinds of different exhaust systems on them to find the one that sounds the coolest. And so not only does it look super badass, but it sounded just amazing when you romped on it. I mean, it had the throatiest of just, I mean, it was fantastic. So we drove around Vegas in that for every place we were going. And we drug the strip at night. We drive up and down Las Vegas Boulevard where all the people are in front of all the, and everybody giving me thumbs up and high fives at the window and at every crosswalk, they're just all excited and people taking pictures and people asking me about it. And I didn't tell anybody. If people got into a conversation with me, I would tell them it was a rental. But most people, I didn't say, hey, it's a rental. I didn't do that. I just took in the glory. Is that okay? Because I just thought, what's the point of making this a complicated interaction for 2 seconds?
3: So you lived a lie.
2: Right. I lived a lie for several days, but I mean, it's so much cool car, man. I didn't say it's a rental. I don't know. I didn't feel that was like that was necessary. I didn't feel like that it helped their experience, my experience, anybody's experience. So you're right. I lived a lie. I pretended a guy who had that cool car. I have no idea what one of those is worth. But man, the amount of attention you get. I mean, I couldn't go anywhere. I just go to a parking lot and pull into park so we could go into the Walgreens and get some ibuprofen or something like that. And people are wanting to get selfies with it. And I can see why, especially if you're a single guy, I suppose. I didn't even think about that. Why people get cars like that. It was just a person magnet. It was amazing. And somebody I know, I'm not going to say I did this because it would be highly illegal and break the contract and get me in all kinds of trouble because I have to sign like 19 different pieces of paper when you rent one of these cars in terms of responsibility and in terms of hurting anybody or hurting the car or anything like that. Somebody I know who rented a similar car who has a 16-year-old let their 16-year-old drive it, and he thought it was the coolest experience of his life, obviously, getting to drive one of these cars. I'd never driven one in my life, and he's 16, and I let him drive around and romp on it and stuff like that. And man, if he'd have wrecked that thing, or if we got pulled over, we'd have had to switch seats before the cops got in the car. I mean, I can't even imagine how much trouble I would be in if that happened. But man, did he love that. We went down to, if you're a Vegas person, you know, they've got a racetrack south of Vegas where you can rent Ferraris and Lamborghinis and stuff like that and drive them around a racetrack if you want as fast as you can go. I've never done that. It's real expensive and I'm not into driving cars that much. But you can also have a guy take you out in a Highway Patrol Dodge Charger Hellcat. And you just ride in the car and it's an expert driver and he goes flying around the track and drifting around the corners and doing 360s and stuff like that. I paid for that. And he and I did that. I got hella nauseous because I'm an old man. But that was very, very cool. This guy just smokes his tires all the way around this racetrack. We're going 110 when he was on the straightaways, then sliding around the corners. That was a very, very cool thing to do. I'm glad we did that. That's fun. That's south of Vegas. If you've never been, like I said earlier, people that don't know, Vegas is a family vacation destination. Number two, only to Orlando. There's tons of stuff to do there. If you like swimming, if you like VR, if you like those escape rooms, if you any of that kind of stuff that people do for fun, they've got it in Las Vegas. They also have whores and gambling. But if you don't want whores and gambling, you can do something else. Lots of whores and gambling. Street performers all over the place. Super entertaining. Love that sort of thing. You know, you see people doing acrobatics or musicians or whatever the heck you want to see. Oh, and my son, he went out walking around. I went to bed, and he went out walking around the strip late one night, and he saw Conor McGregor going down the street with his posse because Conor McGregor's got a big fight coming up in Vegas. He must be training in Las Vegas because he was out doing Sam, my son, said he walks in real life just like he does on TV when you see him. He struts and swings his arm back and forth like he wants to fight everybody he walks by. It's just Conor McGregor. That's really him, apparently.
3: He didn't ask for an autograph, did he?
2: No. I wouldn't get very close to Conor McGregor because you catch him in the wrong mood and he's going to sucker punch you because he's a coward and a punk and I hate him. But he is quite the personality. One news thing we have to get to, I'm trying to decide whether I do it next segment or next hour. Mayor Mamdani of New York did a anti-America video for the 4th of July on this 250th anniversary of this country. People say we're an exceptional country. We're not exceptional. Look at all these things that are wrong with this load of crap that got a lot of attention and a lot of pushback online that I want to get into a little bit. That whole crowd that hates America, I've got a new theory about that. You're so annoying. Please leave. And yeah, I get the First Amendment and you're allowed to say it and it's what, well, I don't care. Leave. If you hate it, leave. Just leave, would you? We'll all do GoFundMes. There's plenty of, we're a rich enough country to afford plane tickets for every freaking one of you a-holes to fly out of the country. You hate it so much, go where you think it's better and live your life there and shut up. More on that later.
4: Get the hell out of here.
2: I agree wholeheartedly. Stay here. More to come.
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2: 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Somebody found you.
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1: So, I got so many things to talk about. I got so many notes that have taken over the last week and a half as we've been off. Here's one of the things that happened while we're off, because June was Pride Month and there were some big Pride events going on all of June and the week we were off. I'll set this up this way. David Brooks, is he still with the New York Times? Used to be, anyway. He was on PBS and he identified what's going on with the new Democratic Socialist wing of the Democrats. As we all know, before we went on vacation, the socialist crowd beat out some mainstream Democrats and are now going to end up in Congress. And another one won just the other day in Michigan, another socialist one. And what David Brooks pointed out is that the party's energy has shifted from unions to the universities. In particular, from the working class to the woke world there. And then even within that, there has been a shift just recently from sexuality stuff being the focus of the woke wing of the Democratic Party to Israel Gaza being the focus of the woke wing of the Democratic Party. And here's some proof of this right now, because it used to be, if you wanted to be in good favor with that crowd, the loudest, craziest to my mind part of the Democratic Party, you just had to be good on all the trans stuff and, all that sort of stuff. And you were fine. That's not the case anymore. See here, Scott Wiener, who we've been talking about forever, because city council member in San Francisco, he's been part of San Francisco politics forever, gay man, like on the most outer edge of pro all kinds of weird sexual behavior. And I'm not calling being gay weird sexual behavior. I'm calling being naked in front of a school weird sexual behavior. He's been in favor of that for very many, many years. And he used to be fine with the woke left because he was so pro-trans, pro-this, pro-that, pro-everything that had to do with sexual stuff. But he was not on the right side of Israel in Gaza. And so he shows up to the big gay pride parade, trans this or that thing they had in San Francisco, and he got met with some protesters. Here's what it sounded like.
2: This went beyond free speech. I represent 21? San Francisco. We have a very robust democracy, hesitate to tell me when they
1: this
2: agree.
1: This is not 21. That is not 21. That sounds like 22 or 23. Yeah, that's 22. Is that labeled 21 for you? Okay. We need the one where he's being screamed at by crazy people. Try 20. This is the short version of what the other one was supposed to be.
3: You've been wonderful for trans people, and you've been terrible. And you've been terrible. You've been terrible. You've been terrible, you've been terrible on Gaza.
1: Yeah, he had a whole bunch of people screaming at him about how he was killing brown people and, you know, all the sort of stuff that crowd yells at people. They were yelling at what used to be one of their own, Scott Wiener, because he has been in favor of Israel all these years and taken money from their various supporting groups and all that sort of thing. So who cares that you're on the right side of the trans issue? You're on the wrong side of the Israel thing. Here's Scott Wiener explaining what that was like. Clip 22, please.
2: This went beyond free speech. I represent San Francisco. We have a very robust democracy, and people do not hesitate to tell me when they agree or disagree with me. People will challenge my views. We'll have conversations. People will sometimes record me, and that's all fine. That's all protected First Amendment speech. Here it was different. I went to the park to attend the trans march, attending a trans-led Pride Shabbat first. And these folks ran towards me and swarmed around me. They were, a few of them touched me, and they were screaming at me while they were doing it and trying to bully me and intimidate me out of the park. And I ended up leaving because it wasn't safe for me to remain.
1: Really? That must be really awful. It was awful for people who opposed some of the various trans things that were going on, like trans athletes, winning competitions in schools and whatnot. And when they would try to stand up at a city council meeting and say, you know, I don't think boys should be playing in girls' sports, they would have that sort of thing happen to them. Swarmed me, touched me, screamed at me, bullied me, forced me out of the room, wouldn't let me speak. Sorry that happened to you, Scott, but that sort of thing has been happening to people trying to speak up about against some of the craziness in the trans world. You were fine with that, though, because then you were one of the favored children of that group. Now you're on the wrong side of this Israel-Gaza issue, and you're finding out what it's like to be shouted down by crazies. Anyway, the main point of this, to me, is that the center of gravity for the woke crowd has moved from the sexual orientation stuff to the Gaza stuff, as you have seen with AOC or a whole bunch of these people who have won as socialists, Mamdani himself there in New York City. That's the topic that you got to be on the right side of right now. And it's going to be interesting to see how that plays out through the next election. Got a little more on that coming up later. Bill Maher started talking about some of these new socialists that won elections, talking about the woke mind virus. I've become convinced that America-hating crowd, and it doesn't matter which subject they pick, that's more of just an excuse, whether it's a trans thing or you decide it's Israel and Gaza or whatever it is. Inequality, billionaires, whatever. That weird self-hating thing, I think it is a mental illness of some sort. I think it should be in the DSM. That's the big book that they put out every couple of years, a new edition with mental illnesses in it. I think there actually is some sort of mental illness or flaw or psychosis or something that goes on with that crowd where they need to hate their own tribe to be okay. And I'm not exactly sure what drives it, but I don't think it's the particulars that we argue about all the time. I think it's that mental problem. Anyway, I got some more examples of that. Maybe I can get to an hour four, including Mayor Mamdani of New York and his weird anti-American 250th birthday video he put out, actually sitting at George Washington's desk as he delivered this anti-American screed. We're going to check in on the Supreme Court with Anastasia Boden, who we really, really like in hour four, though a couple of big rulings that came down while we were on vacation. Speaking of trans, the whole can high schools say no, boys can't participate in girls' sports? Well, the Supreme Court says, yep, you're allowed to do that. It was misreported in a lot of places, but that's what the ruling was. We'll talk about that and some of the other big Supreme Court rulings that came down in hour four. If you miss a segment, get the podcast, Armstrong and Getty On Demand. So many things to catch up on. Do you know people with hangovers get IV drips in Vegas? Do you know that's a common thing? That's one of the things I want to talk about. You can do it in the mall. You can go into the mall and get an IV drip if you're too hungover. Anyway, join us for hour four, won't you?
0: Armstrong and Getty.
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7: News strikes
0: complete. I'm Sue Guzman, Fox News. U.S. Central Command forces have wrapped up another series of strikes against Iran in response to Iran's attacks on commercial vessels transiting the Strait of Hormuz.
7: Our military is launching new strikes against Iran. The targets include air defense systems, coastal surveillance systems, and port facilities inside Iran. A senior U.S. official tells Fox News that these strikes are significantly larger than the ones carried out last month and that they're meant to send a signal that attacking commercial shipping is unacceptable. The strikes are in response to Iranian attacks on three commercial vessels that were going through the Strait of Hormuz. CENTCOM says those attacks were, quote, unwarranted, dangerous, and a clear violation of the ceasefire. Qatar is blaming Iran for attacking one of its tankers. And again, the Trump administration standing firm, saying these attacks will not be tolerated.
0: This is Christina Coleman. Iran retaliating with strikes targeting Bahrain and Kuwait. And Iran's top joint military command Tuesday vowed to deliver a crushing response, calling U.S. strikes a blatant act of aggression. Democratic leaders mulling their options after learning about new allegations that dropped against Maine Democratic Senate candidate Graham Platner. Fox's Kevin Cork.
8: More than 40, count up 40 top Democrats who once backed Graham Platner have now abandoned him, demanding that he end his campaign. The latest to do so, Vermont Senator Bernie Sanders, who now says the sexual assault allegations against Platner are too serious to ignore. One of Platner's accusers, a woman by the name of Lindsay Fifield, tells CNN she hopes the mounting backlash will finally end the campaign, but says it's still very painful that her allegations alone haven't been enough.
0: Federal judge ruling the Justice Department cannot have access to personal information for every person who worked during the 2020 election in Georgia. 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
10: That heat's going to be out there for one more day.
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2: A better life with Dr. Sanjay Gupta.
3: For years, we've been talking about both the positive and negative effects of being on social media. And I would say, by and large, for older adults, social media is net positive. Not all positive, but net positive. Helps them keep in touch with friends and stay social. But for younger people, social media use, especially heavy use, tends to be net negative. In fact, according to this year's World Happiness Report, youth who use social media more than 5 hours a day reported a lower level of well-being. And researchers who study this sort of thing found that many teens wish these platforms didn't even exist, and yet they can't seem to stop using them. Experts we talked to largely suggested two things. Ideally, along with your friend group, take some time offline. Also, try to recurate your algorithm so it shows you posts that'll make you feel good. I'm Dr. Sanjay Gupta, helping you live a better life.
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3: And now, he is Armstrong and Getty.
4: Came down while we were off last week that I'm interested in from the Supreme Court, and then they hightail it out of there and they go do whatever they do. They, I don't know if they fish or I don't know what Supreme Court justices do in their off time before they come back in October. But three rulings came down that I'm particularly interested in. The trans ruling, got a Fourth Amendment case that's got to do with your cell phones and stuff like that. And then the birthright citizenship, which Trump was really into. Anyway, we welcome back to the show Anastasia Boden, Senior Attorney, Equality and Opportunity for the Pacific Legal Foundation. How are you today, Anastasia?
5: Oh, doing great. Talking about my favorite thing with one of my favorite people.
4: Well, I believe it's one of your favorite things. I don't believe I'm one of your favorite people. Which of these are you most excited about?
5: You know, it's funny. They were all big. They're so in the news. Everyone, they were all supposed to be blockbusters. And everybody tells you that if they don't get their way, it's going to be the end of the world.
4: Right.
5: And then the term is over. And now everybody's forgotten about all three anyway. But, I mean, we can start with the trans athletes one.
4: Okay. So, first of all, oftentimes the headline of what happened is incredibly misleading as to what was actually decided. And I haven't looked into these because I was on vacation. But so what did they rule around trans athletes? Particularly the issue, as we all know, is boys competing in girls' sports in high school.
5: Yeah, that's exactly right. This is one of those cases where the headlines are misleading because this case doesn't address whether states must separate trans athletes from women's sports. It just says that states can separate if they want to. And 27 states have chosen to do so. They've said that women's sports belong to women. And the majority, actually all nine justices, all nine justices said that separating transgender athletes does not violate Title IX of our
4: Civil
5: Rights Act.
4: Really? I didn't realize it was a 9-0 on that.
5: On that issue, it was 9-0. The only place where there was some dissent was on the Equal Protection Clause. Three justices thought that maybe if trans athletes have mitigated, in quotes, mitigated their advantage by taking hormone therapy and whatnot, then they should be able to challenge that ban and say that they get to compete too with women. But the majority held, no, it doesn't matter if you've taken hormone therapy. It's good enough if the state decides that men and women are different.
4: It's amazing that only 27 states have banned this.
5: Yeah, but I think we might find movement on that soon. I mean, we had even Newsom, you know, saying in California that he was siding with this issue. So, you know, I think this is becoming more of a mainstream idea.
4: God, I would think so. All right. So what did they finally decide on birthright citizenship? If I fly in from China and have a baby here, are they automatically a citizen?
5: Basically, yes, birthright citizenship is almost universal, save for a few exceptions. That is enemy occupiers. You're not entitled to birthright citizenship, and diplomats, basically. But everybody else gets birthright citizenship. It was a 6-3 decision where we even had some of the so-called conservative justices join here and say, hey, the text is written really broadly. If you don't like it, we can get a constitutional amendment for that. But this is the way, this is the status quo. This is the way it's been for, you know, over 100 years, 150 years. And we're going to maintain that broad birthright citizenship.
4: So even though the original intent, and I don't know if that makes you an originalist if you care about that, but even though the original intent was to make sure that slaves were considered citizens, doesn't matter. The way it's written in the Constitution, it could include Chinese birth tourists or people who snuck across the border for 5 minutes or whatever.
5: That's right. And this was a fight between the majority and the dissent. Justice Thomas in particular said, hey, look at the way this was written. This was written in the wake of the Civil War to apply specifically to recently freed slaves and their progeny. But the majority said, maybe that was the intent, but the text itself applies very broadly and establishes a broad principle of birthright citizenship. And so that's what rules.
4: I don't want to drag you into political conversations that might get you in trouble, but it is interesting that several of the big cases that Trump really wanted to go a certain way didn't go his way, despite mainstream media portraying the Supreme Court as some sort of MAGA rubber stamp that answers to Trump. They went against him on a whole bunch of stuff he cared about.
5: That's absolutely right. I mean, he won some, but he lost a lot, and he lost the big ones. He lost the tariff case, which he had run his campaign on tariffs and birthright citizenship. Those were cornerstones of his election. And so, you know, he lost the really big ones, and it does a lot of damage to the people who say that these justices march in lockstep with the president who nominated them. And in fact, Justice Barrett is getting dragged through the mud right now for not voting with Trump, even though she's not the only one. The Chief Justice has deviated from him as well. And I think that's really a shame, because when these justices vote according to what they believe is the right outcome, that bolsters the Supreme Court.
4: Of course.
5: And it's really these attacks on the justices that are doing the most damage.
4: Well, and it hasn't been true throughout both of Trump's terms. I mean, if you look at it statistically, it has not been a clear 6-3, the justices that he appointed always going with him, and not even close to that.
5: Yeah, that's right. They're saying this term, it's more of a 3-3-3 divide. The three liberal justices really do vote almost entirely in lockstep. And then you're getting a little bit of divide between Kavanaugh, Gorsuch, and Thomas on the one hand, and then the Chief Justice The Chief Justice Gorsuch and ACB on the other.
4: Do you look at any? I like those end of the year roundups where they go through like how many cases were decided by this number and that number and everything like that. I find that really interesting. And Ms. Jackson, who does the most talking and is the newest person, she was on the wrong side by far the most.
5: Yes, and she's been writing separately to write really strident dissents, sometimes, you know, kind of nasty dissents, but she's been on the losing side most. I love those statistics, too, because it's actually shocking how many cases are unanimous or near unanimous.
4: Yeah.
5: We only hear about the divisive ones, but in reality, the court is pretty united.
4: If you were on the... So you got nine really smart legal minds there. And if you're on the losing side, by far more than anybody else, year after year, wouldn't you at some point, you think, question your decision making?
5: You would think, or you would at least temper down the dissents and not, you know, accuse the majority of being, you know, unprincipled or
4: right,
5: what have you.
4: Right.
5: At least admit that maybe have some humility about it, right?
4: No kidding.
5: Yeah.
4: No kidding. So on this one about the geofencing, so you got this case that arose from a 2019 bank robbery in Virginia, where the police used a geofence warrant. That is, they drew a virtual geographical fence around an area where a crime was committed and then asked Google to turn over the names of everyone's phone who was inside a certain area. I find that troubling that ever happened. But that fits into this particular case. Chatry, is that how you say it, versus the United States? What did they determine on this?
5: They said that requires a warrant. Come on, that is almost a quintessential Fourth Amendment search that really invades people's privacy. And it's not good enough to say that, you know, we contract with cell phone companies, and so now we give our data over to them and can have no expectation of privacy in our data. We still enjoy some expectation of privacy here. And if the court is going to sweep so broadly, it needs a warrant.
4: Yeah, I like that one. I heard it portrayed as the way they ruled didn't help us that much. But if it had gone the other way, it would have been horrifying in terms of the government's ability to start reaching into our phones.
5: Yeah, that's exactly right. I mean, think about this third party doctrine, this rule where if you contract with a third party or in any way give away any data to a third party, then all of a sudden it becomes free of Fourth Amendment protections and the government can seize it whenever. I mean, that applies to everything in the internet age. Everything we do is somehow watched by somebody, and it would mean that the government could look up everything we do, from text to Google searches to where we are on our cell phones. I mean, it's really disturbing.
4: Oh,
5: so that was a win.
4: You're right. Where we go, who we talk to, our politics, our finances, our taxes, our love relationships. I mean, everything is in our phones.
5: That's exactly right. But that was a big win, a really good case. And it's part of, you know, that's another interesting one where you get some agreement between both the liberal justices and the conservative justices.
4: Thank God for that one. At the end of the season, any big surprises to you?
5: You know, not really. I think for somebody who watches the court closely, we always knew birthright citizenship was going to be an uphill battle for the government. We knew three justices, right? We're gonna rule against Trump on birthright citizenship. So the challengers only needed two more. That's not a very high bar there. So that one kind of went how we thought it was going to go. You know, the tariffs case, that was a close one. That could have gone either way. And again, that was another case where both sides said the sky was going to fall if they lost. But guess what? Trump lost. You know, the government has to pay back the money. I think they're still doing fine. Everybody's fine. The economy seems to be doing better. I know a lot of small businesses who are really thriving because they no longer have to pay those really punishing tariffs. Mm-hmm. So seems like for the better. I don't think it was all that surprising. But, you know, we'll see what happens next term. They say that quiet, loud terms are followed by quiet terms and vice versa. So maybe next year we'll get some really, really explosive cases.
4: Is there anything we expect to come down next year?
5: I'm hoping one of my own cases gets granted.
4: Oh, okay. What's your favorite one that you would love to have make it to the Supreme Court?
5: Well, it actually involves a California law, of course, where if you are a medical professional and you teach a continuing education course, so, you know, to keep your license, your medical license, you have to take so many hours of continuing medical education. Now, if you're a teacher of one of those courses, which are totally private, right? These are just private individuals, doctors, surgeons, whatever, physical therapists who teach these cases or these courses. California said if you teach that course, no matter what you are talking about, you have to include a section on implicit bias.
4: Nah.
5: That is the idea that, you know, there are health disparities based on race and they come from everybody's unconscious bias. It's totally offensive and divisive. And our client, you know, she actually fled from Iran. She fled tyranny for freedom of speech and freedom. And she doesn't believe in implicit bias. She doesn't think that's the main driver of health disparities.
4: It's not.
5: And she doesn't want to be forced to talk about it. Right. It's not. It's very shoddy science, by the way. And she has a First Amendment right to talk about whatever she wants to talk about. And by the way, what she wants to talk about is ocular surgery. It has nothing to do with implicit bias. You do not need to talk about implicit bias in those courses. So we're challenging that on the First Amendment. And I think we ought to get to the Supreme Court and win.
4: That's awesome. I hope you do. And that we'd love to talk about it. Anastasia Bowden, you are so good at this. We really appreciate your time.
5: Thanks for having me.
4: Unfortunately, we might not talk again until next October.
5: Oh, I hope not.
4: Yeah. We'll come up with a reason to talk to you before then. We'll make up
5: good.
4: A reason. All right.
5: Three degrees to the Supreme Court. Thanks.
4: There you go. There you go. Fantastic. Anastasia Bowden. She is with the Pacific Legal Foundation. You just heard one of the cases she's going to be working on. What am I supposed to say about the podcast, Hanson? What do you want me to say? Oh, she has a podcast. That's right. In Dissent. She's the host of the very popular In Dissent podcast. So if you like her act, and how would you not, you should check that out. We've got more on the way right here. Stay.
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1: They call Minnie Mouse in Italian? Mickey Mouse in Italian, rather. Do you know what they call Mickey Mouse in Italian? No, you don't know that. It's Topolino is the name of Mickey Mouse in Italian. And the reason I bring it up is Fiat has got a new car that they think is going to be a big hit in the United States called the Topolino, the Little Mouse. It's only $13,995 new, which by modern car price standards is very, very cheap. And the idea behind this thing is it's tiny. As you know, Fiats are pretty small, but this is small even by Fiat standards. It's all electric, top speed 25 miles an hour, with the idea being, and I could see this being the direction we end up going, especially with electric cars. Like in some of your neighborhoods that are near golf courses, driving a golf cart around has become very popular, and not just like to get to the golf course to play golf or not, just to get around. And I see it in my neighborhood even. And Fiat noticed this and thinks there's a market out there for an inexpensive, but more than a golf cart car. Doesn't need to go very fast, doesn't need to be very big, but people will drive it to the grocery store or, you know, over to their kid's school or whatever. And I definitely could see this being a thing for electric cars. I think they made a mistake, the electric car world, in shooting for highway speeds and long ranges like it's going to replace your regular car. And that has not worked. People don't want it. They don't work that well anyway. The ranges aren't as good as they advertise. But just to get around town, everybody having one car that's a small electric car, or lots of people anyway, especially in urban areas, I could definitely see this catching on. Anyway, they're going to start selling this little Fiat, kind of a cool looking little thing, soon. I mean, I got my big giant F-250 I was just talking about in a commercial that I took on my dirt bike trip with my son, but I don't need to haul that thing to the grocery store and back all the time. Just to get me there and back. Anyway, kind of an interesting idea. I mentioned this a little bit earlier in Las Vegas. One of the things I saw, I'm trying to find the actual picture here, a place in the mall called The Drip. And they got people in medical gowns there. I don't know if they're actual people of medicine or they're real phlebotomists or what they are. But anyway, the place is called The Drip, and it was in the mall there on the Strip in Vegas. And the idea is that if you hit it really hard last night and you're hungover and you're feeling horrible, you go in there, they hook you up to an IV, they pump you back full of liquids and electrolytes and all the things that'll make you feel better. And I've known people that have done this sort of thing. You can get rid of a hangover instantly. I mean, instantly, because that's what a hangover is. It's all kinds of dehydration and nutrients and things like that that you caused yourself. And there's a place in the mall in Vegas. You go in there, you get plugged in, they get rid of your... You could always drink less also. It's one option. But who wants to do that? I wonder why that hasn't become more popular, like, all over the place. I knew somebody who worked at the university, and they would give each other IVs because they were drinkers, and they would get to the school. It was at UC Davis, actually, many years ago. They'd get to the school the next day after being hungover and give each other IVs to get them out of it. It works.
0: Armstrong and Getty.
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0: with an article out today. Ukraine has the momentum. The U.S. can help finish the job. Jonah Goldberg tweeted out that story and wrote, "There's still time for history to remember the United States as the indispensable ally in Ukraine's underdog victory over a brutal, lawless, outrageous invasion. So let's do that." I, as you know, if you've been listening now for, Jesus, is it 4 years the war's been going on? Know that I agree with that. I think it's worth us being involved. I don't think it's a territorial dispute we have no business being involved in. I think it's letting the world know that you can't just take over other weaker countries that are next to you. I think it will have long-lasting ramifications if Putin gets away with it. Anyway, it's been going poorly for Putin. I'm going to get into some details on that that are just unbelievable, like I can't believe they're true, on how bad it is for Russian recruits when they get to the line every day. But before we get to that, here's the latest from Greg Palcott of Fox.
1: Another hellish night in Ukraine, especially in the capital, Kyiv. Russia firing hundreds of missiles and drones. Dozens of civilians killed and injured. Residential buildings slammed.
2: This is a nightmare. Let them go to hell.
1: Again, a shortage of U.S. defense systems, especially Patriot interceptors, allowing dangerous ballistic missiles to get through.
3: It is simply absurd that in the modern world, production has still not been scaled up to the level actually required to protect people from ballistic terror.
0: Yeah, I would agree with that. Now, Putin is launching, he's had two nights of big attacks on Kyiv because of the NATO summit that's going on right now. Trump is at the NATO summit. He's going to have a one-on-one meeting with Zelensky tomorrow. And this time, Zelensky has the cards. We all remember that White House Oval Office meeting when Trump yelled at Zelensky, "You don't have the cards." Zelensky's got some cards now, as Greg Palcott points out.
1: As attacks have been ramping up on both sides, Ukrainian long-range drones striking again today, hitting Russia's biggest refinery deep in Siberia, some 1,700 miles away. Fuel shortage is not easing up.
4: Ukraine strategically is imposing themselves on Russia's major source of supply, and one to sustain its own economy, oil.
0: Yeah, Ukraine has been hitting oil refineries all around the country, including all the way out in Siberia. They blow up an oil refinery. I mean, look at a map sometime. That is unbelievable. Yeah, Ukraine has some cards this time. So what Trump's meeting is going to be like tomorrow? Well, here's a little bit on the diplomacy front.
1: There was some diplomacy over the weekend. President Trump speaking by phone with Russian President Putin and separately with Ukrainian President Zelensky. Trump claims they both want the fighting to end.
5: I think we're getting much closer than people realize.
1: Not so close by the look of emergency teams scrambling through the Kyiv rubble searching for survivors.
0: Yeah, that whole clip has Trump saying, "I talked to Vladimir Putin and he wants the war to end." Does Trump believe that? I really do not know. When he says that about the leadership of Iran, or he's talking about Putin and Russia and he says they want the war to end, does he believe that, or is this part of the art of the deal where you state the outcome you want to try to manufacture it happening? I don't know, but man, is he being fooled? It looks to me like he's being fooled by these people, that when the leaders of Iran or Putin says to him, "Yeah, I want the war to be over too," he believes them. I can't understand what's going on there. Anyway, tomorrow, Trump is going to talk to Zelensky one-on-one, and then he's already got a phone call scheduled with Putin right after that. So what he says to either one of them, I have no idea. How much reporting there will be around that, I don't know either. What I hope is, and I said this earlier in the show, I'm hoping, because Trump likes being on the side of the winner, because it makes him feel like or look like a winner, he thinks, to be on the side of the winner, and that's part of the reason that he was, you know, being more friendly with Putin than Zelensky the last several years. Now that it looks like Ukraine might win, I'm hoping Trump wants to be on the side of the winner and, for instance, maybe gives them the air defense systems that they need or the offensive systems that Joe Biden wouldn't give them either or allow them to use because he was worried about starting a war. I'm hoping that we get on the side that is winning now, Ukraine, and help them cross the line and finish this thing. To the how bad things are going for Putin. This is one of the... So Ukraine's gotten better. Russia has gotten worse. Both are happening at the same time. Russia's being devastated in terms of manpower and material, whereas Ukraine is especially on material, gotten better and better and better at building rockets and missiles and drones and all kinds of different stuff, which is the sort of thing you do when your very existence is on the line. But there was a piece in the foreign press over the weekend. Russia is now incurring 8 men killed or seriously wounded for every 1 lost by Ukraine. Russia has 8 men killed or wounded badly enough to take off the battlefield to every 1 of Ukraine, with average monthly casualties running at more than 30,000 a month this year for Russia. God, we wouldn't stand for that politically in the United States for a week based on recent military involvements. 30,000 killed or seriously wounded a month for Russia, and it's been going on like that for a long time. They're offering sign-up bonuses as high as $80,000 or $140,000 in debt relief to encourage more people to enlist. So you hope you find some guy who's not doing well. The economy's horrible in Russia over the last couple of years. So you get some guy that's gone into debt, and out of desperation to help himself or maybe his wife and kids, he signs up for that $140,000 in debt relief or $80,000 cash and goes off to fight the war. Well, they probably don't know these statistics, which are just horrific. The average life expectancy of a new Russian recruit from arrival at the training ground to death in a combat zone is somewhere between 10 days and 3 weeks. That's the average. So you sign up, and 10 days to 3 weeks later, you're probably dead. Once you're on the battlefield, listen to this statistic. That's when you get to the combat zone. You've got, on average, 10 days to 3 weeks. Once you're on the battlefield, the average Russian soldier survives 20 to 35 minutes. So you sign up for that $80,000 cash bonus or $140,000 worth of debt relief. Once you're in the combat zone, you're going to be dead in a half an hour or shorter. How awful is that? Absolutely amazing. I tweeted this out over the weekend, and Ian Bremmer was responding to that story also with the fact that the world can't or won't stop this monster is just amazing. Most of the burden should be borne by Europe. Why Europe hasn't stopped this monster is amazing. You're against a nuclear power, one of the biggest nuclear arsenals on planet Earth, and the guy in charge of it is willing to grab young men and feed them into a grinder where they last 20 minutes once they get on the battlefield. You can't hardly even wrap your head around the fact that that exists on planet Earth in the year 2026. It is the history of Russia, by the way. They've been doing this sort of thing forever. Under dictators and czars, war after war after war, their willingness to throw away the lives of young men is beyond practically anything the world has ever seen. What a stunning statistic. So you get called up, you're going to last between 10 days and 3 weeks. Once you get to the battlefield, on average, 20 to 35 minutes, and you're dead. I mean, it's almost impossible to believe that. How long can Russia keep that up? How many people in Russia know that stat? Probably not very many. It's got to be almost nobody. There's no way, I don't care how much money you're getting, there's no way you would sign up if you knew the average person was dead in a week. Is there? What level of desperation would you have to have? So we'll be paying attention to any reporting around Trump's phone call with Zelensky tomorrow and Putin tomorrow and see where we are on that story. But right now, Ukraine has got the momentum, and I wish we'd help them out. We'll finish strong next.
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1: The Maine Democratic Party is urging Graham Plattner to drop out of the Maine Senate race. This after an ex-girlfriend says back in 2021, he showed up at her house very drunk and forced himself on her, even though she says she repeatedly told him to stop.
2: Yeah, so this Plattner Nazi, he has an actual Nazi tattoo, who was running for the Senate in Maine. You've been following this if you listen to us at all or pay any attention to politics. He won the primary. He is challenging Susan Connell, Collins. And the important thing is, with the Senate so close to 50-50, one seat either way might determine who controls the U.S. Senate. And that is a very, very big deal. Gazillions of dollars and many, many policies could be at stake, because if the Democrats control the House and the Senate, that's something. This woman came forward over the weekend, very credible sounding, saying Plattner raped her. A whole bunch of people have turned on Plattner now in his own party, saying he's got to get out. I like this tweet that Timothy Sanders retweeted. Who endorsed Plattner? Despite the fact that he said bigoted, racist, sexist things online, despite his Nazi tattoo, despite accusations of domestic assault, who is he endorsed by? Bernie Sanders, Elizabeth Warren, Ro Khanna, lots of people. Well, almost all of them had come out and said he's got to, that Plattner has to get out of the race, except for Bernie and now Bernie. Senator Bernie Sanders, Graham Plattner's longtime backer, joined the chorus of Democrats recommending that the Maine Senate nominee step aside in the high-stakes race, which means Plattner is going to be getting out probably today, within 48 hours. At this point, what he's doing is figuring out the financial stuff. We've seen this over and over again. Nobody suspends their campaign and then gets back in the race, ever. You suspend your campaign to try to figure out how much debt you have, how much money you got in the bank, and try to get out of the thing without financially ruining you. But I want to play this. Politico had the latest details on the rape accusation from this woman. Politico reporter was on Morning Joe today. Mika Brzezinski was grilling the Politico reporter about the details.
3: Is there evidence between her and him, evidence of a crime? Because he's being accused of rape. What is the what put this over the edge? Because he didn't, and he has people on his side who say he didn't. She says he did, and there are people. But none. There's. I'm trying. What's the through line? What ties this together and gives you the evidence to bring this story to the point of publishable?
4: Yeah, you know, we interviewed her, three separate times. Her story stayed consistent across those times. We talked to people who she had spoken with contemporaneously about these attacks, and all of those stories lined up and checked out. And ultimately, Politico stands by our reporting, and we talked to, people who corroborated her story largely.
2: Mika Brzezinski pushing the Politico reporter on what is your proof here, harder than you normally hear out of her. Well, certainly than you would ever hear if it was, for instance, the accusations against Brett Kavanaugh or whatever. The question is still out there, and I think this is going to get lost to history probably, but that big, giant Sunday front page article that the New York Times did a couple of weeks ago, where they ran through a laundry list of women that had called Graham Plattner a bad date. I mean, because the meat on that story was very, very weak, and they buried it deep, deep in the story. Why did the New York Times do that? They talked to this very woman who's now out there accusing him of full-on rape and very credibly accusing him of rape. They talked to that woman, and they didn't dig into her story. They didn't contact any of her friends or therapists or anything like Politico did, like CNN did. This is a common thing with these kind of stories. If you told your friends at the time I was raped, those stories tend to be much more believable and oftentimes turn out to be true, as opposed to those people who didn't tell anybody at the time. Not that that's impossible, but it makes it much more likely that over time you've invented this because you're a crazy person, or you've invented it because you got a political axe to grind or whatever. We know this woman doesn't have a political axe to grind. She is out telling Jake Tapper on CNN, I want Platner policies to win. I don't. One of the reasons I didn't come forward about the rape earlier is I like what he's got to say. I'm a Democrat. I agree with him on all this stuff. And but she just finally couldn't keep her mouth shut about what kind of guy he was. He'll get out today. Now, you're probably wondering, the most obvious question to ask is, so then who replaces him on the ballot? What's the system for that? In Maine, they have no system. They get to do it however they want. Absolutely however they want. They have already announced there in Maine that they're not going to appoint someone. That's one thing they're not going to do, is just have a committee of, I think it's just three or four people, just appoint somebody. You know, that would be the whole how Kamala Harris ended up a nominee, where you just pick somebody and go with it. They don't want to do that. They're going to have some sort of quickie primary or something along those lines where the voters get to decide. How strong a candidate they'll be able to come up with, I don't know. Mark Halperin writes a lot in his newsletter today that whoever they choose, even if they got somebody in line that would be a decent candidate, they'll have all kinds of problems raising money fast enough to run a Senate race and all that sort of thing. So it definitely tilts in favor of Susan Collins, the Republican, holding on to her seat. But Platner's done. Who saw that coming? The guy with the Nazi tattoo. And I mean, so many of the statements. Well, Joe, if Joe was here, Joe would have already pointed out our favorite thing about him. Is one of the women he was dating would talk about how he would sit there sharpening his axe. That was one of his favorite things to do. Sharpen his axe and talk about how if anybody ever broke into my house, I would rape them to punish them.
0: Oh, my God.
2: That's a pretty weird thing to say to your date. Anyway.

0: Final Thoughts host is me, and there's only two of us to give final thoughts, because Katie's on maternity leave, and Joe did not have a baby. He's having an anniversary vacation, and he'll be back in a couple of days. Michelangelo, pressing all the buttons, flipping all the toggles. What's your final thought?
1: I guess I got to stay away from the small city fireworks shows. I guess they can't afford really good fireworks. The one I saw, they were literally shooting one firework up in the air at a time. It was basically like taking a road flare and throwing it up in the air. It just wasn't that good.
0: My final thought is, after vacation, has to recalibrate money and calories. You get completely out of whack on money and calories when you're on vacation. Everybody does it for some reason. And then you come back and realize, oh, that's right. I can't eat like this or buy everything I come across. I can't keep this up and shouldn't. I'm happy to be back at work. I'm happy that I've got a job I like returning to after a vacation, no doubt. Going to have a lot of news tomorrow. I'm sure part of it would be Graham Plattner resigning from the campaign. But the NATO summit goes on, and there's going to be some big news around that, especially with Russia and Ukraine. We're wrapping up another grueling four-hour workday. Lots of good stuff at ArmstrongandGetty.com. We'll see you tomorrow. God bless America.
2: Armstrong and Getty.
3: Mango tear? Put it in reverse, tear? Put it in reverse. Oh, Lord. Lord, please. Oh, Lord. Oh, please. What the fuck? What you doing, tear? Tear, what's the fuck?
4: Thank you all very much.
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9: Hitting Iran again. I'm Ted Lindner, Fox News. The U.S. carrying out more strikes against Iran. Fox's Mark Meredith with more.
10: The latest news we are getting is from U.S. Central Command that they are launching new strikes against Iran, basically in retaliation after Iran had launched three different attacks on ships that were transiting the Strait of Hormuz. These were commercial ships as they are trying to get oil, natural gas out of that waterway from the Persian Gulf into the Gulf of Oman. But the Strait, of course, has been the center point for so much of what's happened since early February, where President Trump said it was imperative that ships would be allowed to move in and out of that area freely. Iran, of course, had contested that, saying that they were going to be the ones deciding who was going to be able to move through that waterway.
9: Iran immediately warning Washington they would take whatever measures it deems necessary, raising the risks that an interim agreement in the war halting fighting could break down. Meantime, President Trump getting a big welcome in Turkey for the NATO summit.
11: We have a better relationship with Turkey, and Turkey's been in many ways much more loyal than other countries that we think would be loyal. So, yeah, it's something certainly we would consider. It's a great plane.
9: The president being asked, should Turkey get U.S. F-35 jets? And Vermont Senator Bernie Sanders pulling the plug on Maine Senate candidate Graham Plattner, urging him to exit the race.
12: Calls for Graham Plattner are growing for him to drop. Even the mayor of New York City says this guy has to go after a woman who dated Plattner, her name is Jenny Rakicot, accused him of raping her back in 2021. She told CNN he forced himself on her despite her telling him to stop. Plattner denies the rape allegation and he has not dropped out of the race, but says he's weighing his options. This is just the latest scandal for Graham Plattner, following backlash over the chest tattoo as a Nazi symbol, also physical abuse allegations from other ex-girlfriends.
9: Fox's Alexis McAdams. 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
24: For years, we've been talking about both the positive and negative effects of being on social media. And I would say, by and large, for older adults, social media is net positive. Not all positive, but net positive. Helps them keep in touch with friends and stay social. But for younger people, social media use, especially heavy use, tends to be net negative. In fact, according to this year's World Happiness Report, youth who use social media more than 5 hours a day reported a lower level of well-being. And researchers who study this sort of thing found that many teens wish these platforms didn't even exist, and yet they can't seem to stop using them. Experts we talked to largely suggested two things. Ideally, along with your friend group, take some time offline. Also, try to recurate your algorithm so it shows you posts that'll make you feel good. I'm Dr. Sanjay Gupta, helping you live a better life.
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0: 866-90-RED-EYE is the phone number, 866-907-3339. Hope you are doing well, and welcome on in. Gary and Eric, they return Sunday night, Monday morning. I always appreciate the opportunity to fill in for the guys, and you can find me on the socials at Dan Mandis Show, and I host a morning show in Nashville, Tennessee on Super Talk 99.7 WTN. Lots going on tonight. Let's get to it. Iran. Well, there has now been some fighting going on in Iran. It's a, what do they call it? FAFO, mess around and find out. That is what Iran has decided to do. So they decided yesterday to attack some commercial ships sailing through the Strait of Hormuz. Now, it's been relatively quiet as the negotiations continue. The memorandum of understanding has been playing out, but that has now completely been blown out of the water. There were three tankers trying to sail through or transit the Strait of Hormuz via the route that Iran apparently had warned ships against using. So these three ships, Iran claims, tried to use that route, and they ultimately got hit by the Iranians. And so now we are fighting back, and we have been bombing the living you-know-what out of the Iranians. Apparently, we struck more than 80 targets, and now the Iranians, and you know how this goes because we've all been watching this play out for the last several months, Iran is now threatening the United States as well. CENTCOM started talking about what we did. They made this announcement. Here's what they said, according to Fox News.
1: Here's what they posted on X. They said, U.S. Central Command forces have begun launching a series of powerful strikes against Iran to impose heavy costs for targeting and attacking commercial shipping crewed by innocent civilians in an international waterway. The U.S. strikes are in response to Iranian attacks on three commercial vessels that were transiting the Strait of Hormuz. Iran's demonstrated aggression was unwarranted, dangerous, and a clear violation of the ceasefire.
0: All right, so we'll have to see where this goes. But not only did we drop a bunch of bombs on them, which I'm fine with that, just so you know where I stand, I'm all for diplomacy related to Iran in this situation. But my ultimate opinion on Iran is you can't trust them, and they only relate to one kind of negotiation, and that is leading with warfare, leading with bombs. That is why we are doing what we're doing. As a matter of fact, you know, in the past, we've always, when we have had to deal with Iran militarily, we'll oftentimes refer to those strikes as defensive, though now, tonight, we're calling these moves offensive in nature. But in addition to the military strikes, in addition to the bombs, we've also dropped some waivers. And Iran is losing a ton of revenue. There is millions of barrels of oil that are now in limbo. That is the headline from Fox News. Here's what we've done. The Treasury Department on Tuesday revoked a waiver allowing Iran to sell oil and petrochemicals, prohibiting Iran from a significant revenue source negotiated during recent talks. A U.S. official said in a statement that Iran's actions in the Strait were wholly unacceptable to the United States and will be met with consequences. Iran's not necessarily used to having to deal with consequences. They are a petulant child collectively. Iran, of course, accusing the U.S. now of violating the memorandum of understanding signed last month by both U.S. and Iran by revoking the waivers. But Iran bombed three ships, so who violated the memorandum of understanding first? Was it Iran bombing these ships, or was it us for reacting to the bombing? So for the United States, I mean, we're doing what we need to do. We have told them over and over and over again what they need to do to be able to sell their oil on the open market and make billions of dollars in oil sales. So there's lots of saber rattling that is going on as Iran is now warning they will stop negotiations if the U.S. and our threats continue. Here's more.
3: From Fox Business, they've obtained audio of an Iranian threatening the ships in the strait, and here is how that sounded in English.
4: This is the last warning. This is last warning. This is last warning. You are running danger. Don't put your life in danger. You are ordered to alter course. To port side immediately. Alter course. To port side immediately and use the south of Lara Kailan to exit. If you disobey, you will be targeted. This is Sepah Navy out.
0: So that is supposedly Iran warning these ships. So clearly, Iran's default is that they do not want peace. They only know one way to exist, and that is with war, with death, and with destruction. I mean, they can't seem to get out of their own way. That is how they want it. And my opinion is that if that's how they want it, that's how they're going to get it. They continue to claim ownership of the Strait of Hormuz. That's not the way that it's going to work. Donald Trump has said that. Many other nations have said that as well. You just can't start bombing commercial vessels. They think that they own the Strait of Hormuz, and they don't. So now Donald Trump is going to do what he's going to have to do. And as I said just a few moments ago, we have apparently struck now more than 80 sites in Iran. And now they're talking tough like they always do. Again, I hate to sound like a broken record, but Iran doesn't understand diplomacy. They don't care about their people. They don't care about sanctions and all of these other things. They only care about their ability to manufacture a nuclear weapon. I believe that Donald Trump, frankly, he just wants a way out of this. I think that Donald Trump wants a way out. He wants a way to be able to declare victory and be able to get out, lower gasoline prices heading into the midterm elections. That's what Donald Trump is trying to do. Now, I get why the Trump administration decided to go into Iran in the first place. The president saying that Iran can never have a nuclear weapon. He has been saying that for decades. And so he decided to do what he decided to do. Now, a lot of people will constantly, and it is a very fair question. As a supporter of Donald Trump, did we do the right thing going into Iran in the first place? That depends on how this whole thing ultimately ends. Because if Iran eventually decides, you know what, we are going to abandon our nuclear aspirations and we are going to accept the generosity of America and the rest of the world, and we are going to sell our oil on the open market. We are going to make billions of dollars in revenue. We're going to help our economy. We're going to fix our economy. We're going to save our country by selling oil on the open market, and everything is going to be fine. We're not going to sponsor terrorism. If Iran ultimately comes to the right side, along with the rest of the world, well, most of the rest of the world, well, then President Trump did the right thing. But if things continue to go south like what we're seeing tonight, then the opposite could be argued, that Donald Trump did not do the right thing. Now, there's going to be a lot of people out there, and I've been dealing with this since this whole thing started. People are going to say, well, Iran is now weaponizing the Strait of Hormuz. They've always weaponized the Strait of Hormuz. Some people will say that Iran never even had an inkling to weaponize the Strait of Hormuz. They have always threatened to close the Strait of Hormuz. Now they're actually doing it. And so I understand what Donald Trump says, yeah, and imagine if they had a nuclear weapon. I do understand why the president did this. But gas prices are still more expensive. We're dealing with a country that refuses to follow any rules, refuses any real attempts at diplomacy, and they simply, as I said, they don't care about their own people. So it does seem to me, and I know that there's going to be people out there that are going to disagree with me, and that's fine. But I do feel like we've painted ourselves into a corner, honestly. And Donald Trump is looking to claim victory and get out. But, you know, that victory is hard to find. And so now the very latest on Iran is they're threatening us. Let me go to the right page. CENTCOM is calling the Iran operation offensive in a shift from previous strikes, basically saying, yeah, you know what? We are taking offense. We are doing everything we can to get Iran to acquiesce to what we are demanding, as we should. Kuwait and Bahrain are now issuing alerts as tension escalates following the U.S. strikes on Iran. By the way, don't forget that Iran, they have also, of course, been bombing their neighbors in the Middle East. So our allies in the Middle East, they want this done as quickly as we want it done for a number of different reasons. Of course, everybody's talking about the oil here in America. We have, as I mentioned, higher oil prices, higher gasoline prices. That, of course, leads to higher prices overall. A lot of things across America, most things, if not all things, what we pay depends on the cost of gasoline. Because a lot of the things that we buy at the grocery stores and at the department stores and so forth, well, that has to be transported via trucks that use gasoline to power, to run. So that's the problem that we face. And every time we think that we're getting close, and I'm not even going to talk about how many times Donald Trump has said, the war is almost over, the war is almost over, the war is almost over, only to find that, no, Iran comes back and says, no, the war is not almost over. No, we did not agree to what you have told the world that we agreed to, and on it goes. So that is the latest. We're watching everything that is going on in Iran. By the way, Pete Hegseth, the Secretary of War, is headed to, if not already in Israel, speaking to Benjamin Netanyahu. So we'll see where this whole thing goes. Meantime, the president is right next to Iran in Turkey for the NATO summit. Now, they say that he is safe in his hotel. Remember, again, at the NATO summit, and one of the big questions a lot of people were asking is if the president is in danger. Probably not. Iran is, of course, right next to Turkey. Theoretically, they could hit Ankara with a weapon, but Turkey has massive air defense systems. In other words, Donald Trump is safe, but yes, he ordered strikes in Iran, or on Iran, from Turkey. A few notes from the NATO summit. Now, first of all, the president, he did go in there guns blazing. We're going to talk about that and a whole lot more straight ahead. My name is Dan Mattis. The phone number, 866-90-RED-EYE, 866-907-3339. We'll return next on Red Eye Radio.
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7: 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The perception time for an alert driver is approximately 3/4 of a second. 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

0: It's Red Eye Radio, 866-90-RED-EYE, 866-907-3339. Dan Mandis here in for Gary and Eric. So the first segment, we're talking about what is going on in Iran. They bombed three ships as they were traveling through the Strait of Hormuz. We are retaliating by bombing the living you-know-what out of Iran. We hit at least 80 sites, and I believe that that bombing is going to continue. All of that is Donald Trump is in NATO and at the NATO summit in Turkey. And he is incredibly angry still at some of our NATO allies. And so one of the things that happened, and this is a moment that is making the rounds on the internet and on social media, a lot of people noticing that President Trump, again, went in incredibly angry, and he talked about his attitude heading into the NATO summit.
1: Troop drawdowns in Europe likely, and are you satisfied with the progress that NATO allies have
2: made? Well, we're going to see. I was very disappointed with NATO, and frankly, if it weren't held in Turkey, where my friend happens to be a very strong leader, it's possible that I wouldn't have attended. I felt I had to attend because of the fact that, you know, I know he's gone all out. It was a big thing to have NATO come to Turkey or any place else. It's a big thing. But we weren't treated well because we did something in Iran. We don't need anybody's help. I didn't even want their help. But before I asked, they said they wouldn't be there. And we've invested trillions of dollars in NATO. Why? To protect European countries and others, Canada, etc., but to protect people, countries from, generally speaking, it used to be the Soviet Union, now it's Russia. And I say that's fine, but you would think that they'd be very willing to do something to help us.
0: So that was President Trump, and again, that is a moment that went viral. The backdrop was incredibly tense. Now, remember what has been going on. As you just heard, the president, we went into Iran, NATO countries did not help us, refused. Spain refusing to allow us to use air bases and their airspace as well. That was insane. Italy decided they wouldn't allow us to use one of their military bases in Sicily. So basically, we had to waste fuel, we had to waste time. Logistically speaking, it was more difficult because we had to go out of our way to do what we needed to do militarily because NATO allies would not step up. They would not help because either, number one, they just, you know, they had a principled disagreement with what we were doing, or they were more afraid of Iran than they were of Donald Trump and America. France, of course, limited some of the airspace that we were allowed to use. The UK didn't allow us to use some of their bases. Their hesitation was more nuanced. Germany wouldn't allow their bases to be used for direct strikes on Iran as well. So the bottom line is we needed access to bases. We needed access to airspace, and these major NATO allies, they refused. So that's why Donald Trump going in, things were incredibly tense. They were very tense. And in these comments, Donald Trump actually said that he would not have come if the meetings were held in any other country. But yeah, again, he was willing to come to Turkey.
2: We didn't need any help at all. And in a way, I was testing people. I was testing to see whether or not they'd be there, because I've long said that we helped them, but I'm not sure that they'd be there for us. And Italy turned us down, and Germany turned us down, and France turned us down. And it's okay. But, you know, why are we spending hundreds of billions of dollars and they're not there for us? We've always been there for them.
0: Yep. So it's Donald Trump versus the world, America versus the world, it seems, when it comes to the war in Iran. Again, remember the backdrop includes Donald Trump. You just heard him complaining about the spending. And there are different ways to count it. But the bottom line is we spend far more than the rest of these countries combined to support NATO. Just sheer defensive spending, we spent in 2024, $968 billion. All the other NATO countries combined, it was like $450 billion. And so this is to protect Europe from Russia. So why exactly is it that we're spending so much and these other countries are simply not hitting their requirements is a huge question that Donald Trump is still trying to force these NATO countries to step up and do what they're contractually obligated to do. Got a lot more straight ahead on Red Eye Radio.
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2: They say consistency is key, but sometimes you just got to switch it up. A new study out of Harvard School of Public Health found that varying your exercise routine could add years to your life. What exercise someone did didn't matter much. What did matter was that all the exercises together worked all the muscle groups in their body. Now, an added benefit to changing things up is it can help you push through the plateau effect. That's when your body gets so efficient at doing something that you actually stop getting better at it. And we know from previous research that specializing in any one sport at a young age can make someone actually more prone to injury. And as experts we talk to point out, even elite athletes switch up things with their workouts, making sure to target strength, cardio, flexibility, balance, and doing that every single week. I'm Dr. Sanjay Gupta, helping you live a better life.
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0: text in instead of call in. You can text in to 615-737-9986, 615-737-9986, and I tend to read all of the messages. I don't always get to respond to them, but I do appreciate all of the feedback. I couldn't believe when I saw this. Woke activists are now pushing for something called Black English to be taught in Democrat states' preschools to combat harmful language hierarchies. So I'm reading this, and of course, this comes from the People's Republic of California. These activists want to teach Black English in schools. What is Black English? Well, they call it African American Vernacular English. Now, I guess, and this is going to be, I'm just going to tell you, like, some people might get upset at this segment, but my immediate thought was, okay, so is this like Ebonics? I don't know. But what they essentially want to do is they want to teach improper English in schools in California. So instead of teaching kids how to speak properly, they want to dumb down the English language so that everybody is speaking this Black English. It's insanity. Now, I went to ChatGPT for examples, and again, it's all just bad English, improperly speaking the English language, and this is what ChatGPT says. English language, often called African American English or African American Vernacular English, or AAVE, is a variety of English with its own grammar, vocabulary, pronunciation patterns, and expression. It developed through the history and experiences of Black communities in the United States. So I asked for examples of Black English. Here's one. He be working late, meaning he usually works late or often works late. The word be, ChatGPT says, is used to show a repeated or habitual action. Then why can't they just say usually? You know what I mean? This is so dumb. Here's another one. She been knew that, meaning she has known that for a long time. Been, often pronounced with emphasis been, can show that something started in the past and has continued. Well, then why can't you just say, yeah, she's known that for a long time? They're encouraging our kids to sound ignorant. That's what they're doing. Instead of trying to get kids to learn how to speak properly, they're excusing it by trying to make it almost like legitimized or official by teaching it in school. And that's insanity. Here's another one. I ain't got no money. Now, people use the word ain't all the time, regardless of, you know, Black, white, whatever. People use the term ain't. I try not to. I probably do at some point. And by the way, as I go through this, as people who listen to me in Nashville know, listen, I'm not necessarily somebody who speaks perfect English. Trust me, I know that. But at least I try. And I would never advocate for bad or improper English to be taught in schools. Here's another one. Again, I ain't got no money, meaning I don't have any money. I mean, why is it that these kinds of activists who are trying to get this done in schools, why is it they don't want people to be better? They want the rest of us to stoop down to a level where we all sound dumb or ignorant or whatever. Here's another one, and I don't really understand it. They finna leave, F-I-N-N-A, finna or fina, they finna leave. In other words, they are about to leave. Finna or fina comes from fixing to and means getting ready to or about to. They stay arguing is another one, meaning they're always arguing. The word stay in this Black English can emphasize a repeated action. he done it already, which is another phrase from this Black English, means he already ate. Done means completion. So, again, to me, this is just excusing poor English skills, legitimizing a refusal to learn how to correctly speak English. Supporters, now this is from, and I've already given you my opinion on this. My opinion is that this is insane, and you are excusing people refusing to learn proper English. Supporters, though, just to give both sides, say teaching the dialect, again, also known as African-American English or African-American Vernacular English, will help combat harmful language hierarchies. So now, asking people to speak proper English is some sort of a harmful language hierarchy, which means proper English, is it like, what, the top of the hierarchy? And by the way, can I ask this question? So when is speaking proper English a white thing? I'm going to tell you, I know a lot of Black folks who speak better English than some of the white people that I know. So why do these activists want to dumb everybody down? The Black Californians United for Early Care and Education group is part of a movement advocating for Black English to be recognized as a legitimate, rules-based language in preschool classrooms on par with other languages. Co-founder Dr. Ashley Williams told PBS the movement is personal because she grew up being told by her family that the way she spoke at home was not acceptable at school. And I will interject, well, because at school, they're trying to teach you how to speak correctly. Williams, again, Dr. Ashley Williams, says that she felt ashamed and embarrassed by this and is spearheading the movement because she doesn't want her 2-year-old son to grow up with the same experience. I would say to Dr. Williams that if you felt ashamed and embarrassed, well, then you should have been inspired to be able to learn proper English, which I'm sure that if you are now a doctor, you were inspired to speak proper English. And if you've got a 2-year-old son, well, then I would assume that you have the smarts, the brains, after all, you are a doctor, to teach your 2-year-old son to speak properly. I mean, it's really not that difficult. I mean, this is brought to you by the same people that say that math is racist. I mean, it's just dumb. She says, I don't want my son to walk into any room and feel like his voice is not valued or his perspective cannot be heard because he's not saying it in one way or the other, she told the outlet, which again was PBS. Well, I'm sorry, but in America, if you speak in a certain way and you just sound uneducated, then people are going to judge you. Whether that's fair or not, whatever. But that's just the truth. And again, for me, it doesn't fall, even though they break it down on racial lines, the Black Californians United for Early Care and Education, and they call this Black English. I know a bunch of white people that speak this way too. Well, I don't know them, but I've seen them on the socials, just so we're clear. But again, to me, if you want your child to grow up with, you know, the same experiences, teach him to speak proper English. That's all you got to do. If you don't want your kid to have those awful experiences, then teach him the right way to speak. Don't force everyone else to dumb down to his level. Better for him to learn and rise. You know, they do. They talk about multilinguals. This is a quote. We talk about multilinguals, but we don't include Black children who may be African-American English speakers, says the director of the Children's Equity Project, Zirid Soto Boykin. So it looks like what they're trying to do is they're trying to compare this, I'm air quoting this Black English to like people speaking, I don't know, Spanish. It sounds like they want Black kids in America to be treated like kids who are ESL, you know, English as a second language. Like, again, like Spanish speakers, like people that come into our country and they speak Japanese or Chinese or whatever. Whole thing just seems really bizarre to me. Williams also recalled her experiences in having to talk white and talking in her comfortable English and feeling insecure. I mean, I don't know what else to say about this other than bottom line is that if you want your kids to succeed, black, white, red, green, yellow, whatever, I don't care about the skin color. If you want your kids to succeed, they need to be able to communicate effectively. And that's the bottom line. There's an there's some audio that went viral. It's a video. It's none other than Jasmine Crockett. And it is the classic example of somebody who, you know, essentially she can flow in between, you know, these two different types of speaking of the English language. And I say this is collegiate Jasmine. So that is, and I apparently that, the guys in the studio, did that audio not come through? It didn't come through? Okay, unfortunately, I think that's only in one channel, so I'm not going to be able to play it. You know what I'm going to do? I'm going to post this to my social media. If you want to go see it or go listen to it, you can, because it is a classic example of somebody who will go from, you know, one type of speaking, which is very collegiate, very you know, private school, to basically speaking street. And so I've gone ahead and I've reposted that to my social media pages. You can find me on the socials at Dan Mandis Show. 866-90-RED-EYE is the phone number, 866-907-3339. Got a lot more straight ahead.
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0: Red Eye is the phone number, 866-907-3339. Okay, so I think we've got some, string and bailing wire, and we figured out how to play this audio of Jasmine Crockett, and it is a classic example of essentially somebody who speaks two different versions of the English language. This, the first one, and by the way, I think Gary... I think she was his congressman, but this is a Jasmine Crockett who I not so affectionately call collegiate Jasmine. Yep. Right. So that is, you know, she sounds very pleasant and nice, and I'm sorry. Some people are going to say, well, she sounds white. No, she sounds like she's speaking proper English. Then this is the same Jasmine Crockett, at an event, I think it was last year.
12: Maybe because these people, they are crazy because they always talk about how Christian they is. Yeah, I don't know how many of them on that side are getting divorced because they getting caught up sleeping with their co-workers, staffers, interns, all the things. Yeah, you ain't got to believe me. Just go Google. You'll find some of it. I'm telling you, and the wives is being messy and petty. They putting it
0: there
12: in.
0: There you go. All right. So that is the Black English that California wants to teach to their very young children. Unbelievable.
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24: The U.S. retaliates. I'm Sue Guzman, Fox News. The U.S. has struck Iran again after ships came under attack in the Strait of Hormuz. Fox's Jonathan Savage reports.
25: U.S. Central Command says it launched the strikes to impose heavy costs for Iran's targeting of commercial shipping. It says air defense systems, radars, and more than 60 small boats owned by the Revolutionary Guard were hit. Those boats have been used to harass ships in the strait. Iran hasn't directly claimed responsibility for the attacks on on the three tankers that led to the US launching strikes, but it has apparently retaliated to the American action. Bahrain and Kuwait have come under Iranian missile and drone fire. Jonathan Savage, Fox News.
24: And Iran's top joint military command Tuesday vowed to deliver a crushing response, calling the United States strike against it a blatant act of aggression. Well, a second day of meeting of NATO allies in Turkey, and Denmark's Prime Minister Mette Frederiksen is again rejecting President Trump's desire for the U.S. to control Greenland. Frederiksen saying Greenland is, of course, not for sale, asking allies to respect Greenland's right for self-determination. She says Denmark is ready to defend its territory in the event of an attack. Democratic leaders are mulling their options now after new allegations were made against Maine Democratic Senate candidate Graham Plattner.
3: More than 40, count up, 40 top Democrats who once backed Graham Plattner have now abandoned him, demanding that he end his campaign. The latest to do so, Vermont Senator Bernie Sanders, who now says the sexual assault allegations against Plattner are too serious to ignore. One of Plattner's accusers, a woman by the name of Lindsay Fifield, tells CNN she hopes the mounting backlash will finally end the campaign, but says it's still very painful that her allegations alone haven't been enough.
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27: A Better Life with Dr. Sanjay Gupta.
28: Osteoporosis affects millions of people in the United States and around the world. It's a disease that basically causes someone's bones to become weak, brittle, and porous, which can increase their risk of fractures. Now, the good news here is there are things you can do other than, or in addition to, taking medications to prevent fractures before it's too late. One is to up your intake of calcium and vitamin D. You also want to eat more protein. One functional medicine dietitian told us that that helps build muscle, and if you're building muscle strength, then you are also building bone strength. You want to be mindful of your workouts. The best ways to build bone density, one therapist told us, are going to be resistance exercises like lifting weights, and also exercises that make your bones take a bit of an impact, such as jumping or even running, just loading the bones a little bit more. I'm Dr. Sanjay Gupta, helping you live a better life.
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9: 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So there's a lot going on. Last night, we talked a lot about Mitch McConnell and whether or not Mitch McConnell was alive or dead or brain dead. Now, remember, yesterday we told you that Mitch McConnell was said to be brain dead. Nobody really knew what was going on. Well, now there is a full-on effort by the Republican Party to say, no. Mitch McConnell is alive and well. Just ask Scott Jennings. He chimed in on X. I spoke to my old friend Mitch McConnell this morning, the senior senator from Kentucky. He is still recovering in the hospital. We spoke for just shy of 20 minutes about Iran, Ukraine, the unfolding situation in Maine, my visit to the TR Presidential Library, and even a little bit of Senate history. He says, I told him we want to see him back at work as soon as possible. Now, it is important to note, you do know that Jennings used to do some consulting work for Mitch McConnell, had a great relationship, clearly still does. Then Jennings spoke about that relationship, but he was on CNN later on that day.
10: Do you think he'd be willing to call into the show? Could we get him on the phone now?
11: You know, I wasn't really expecting him to call this morning, to be honest. So when the phone rang and I was able to talk to him, I was frankly pretty grateful. I mean, as I said, I've known him since I was a teenager. If it hadn't been for Mitch McConnell and the McConnell Center at the University of Louisville, you know, I would never have been able to go to college. He's been my mentor, and he changed the trajectory of my life. So, you know, when things happen to him and happen to people in your life that you really care about, you know, you just sort of naturally feel extremely worried. So when I heard his voice today, and he was clearly keeping up with stuff, that made me happy to hear from him. Because like everybody else, I've been, you know, somewhat in the dark about it. But to hear him talking and to know that he's also talking to the Senate leadership, it made me pretty happy.
9: Yeah, so part of the issue, of course, is that, you know, I'll say glad McConnell is doing better, but the reality is that he should no longer be in the Senate. We howled as conservatives at Dianne Feinstein still being in the Senate when it was clear that she was no longer able to serve. Republicans obviously screamed about Joe Biden's dementia as well. Now, the difference here, I suppose, is that we really haven't seen much from McConnell as far as whether or not he has the cognitive ability to keep doing his job. But we do know that he froze on TV at least a couple of times. We also know that there is video of him collapsing, walking through the hallways of the Capitol building. So, and when you listen to him being interviewed sometimes, or when you watch him as he's speaking from the Senate floor, he doesn't sound like someone who, frankly, has all of his faculties. There's no other way to say it.
10: The MAGA media ecosphere, shall we say, has been driving a lot of the questions about where Mitch McConnell has been and what has happened to him. You, of course, are in tune with that in the role you have on your radio show. Do you think they should put out a picture of Mitch McConnell, that he should release more to the public to quiet this noise?
11: Yeah, I think Al had a good point about McConnell's general disposition towards privacy. I sometimes wonder, like, if I were laying in a hospital bed, would I want a bunch of people around photographing me? Probably not, particularly if I were an 84-year-old person who's normally private about his health. Probably not.
9: All right, so I'm a big fan of Scott Jennings. He's full of crap. Mitch McConnell is a, I'm going to air quote this, but he is a public servant. He is a senator. And the people who voted for Mitch McConnell, the people in Kentucky, deserve to know what is going on with their senator. They do. And so when you are a senator, and obviously this is up to a point, but when you're a senator, you owe it to your constituents to let them know how you're doing with some semblance of proof. I'm not saying that you completely give up your right to privacy. That's not what I'm saying. You don't give up your right to complete medical privacy. But at the same time, if there is a question, people deserve to know the answers. And I feel like now there's a full-on push by the establishment Republicans to ensure that everybody understands that Mitch McConnell is doing just fine. And yeah, he's frozen up multiple times in front of the cameras. He's had what is said to be a massive heart attack, and he's nowhere to be found. As I mentioned, he's fallen inside the Capitol at least once, and when we see him taking questions, it is clear he just isn't there mentally. And so you can sit here and you can say, if you're CNN, oh, it's MAGA noise, as that anchor did. But the reality is, they're not being transparent. The Republicans are not being transparent as it relates to Mitch McConnell. And so just because the mainstream media will not ask the questions that need to be asked regarding Mitch McConnell's health and regarding Mitch McConnell's ability to continue to do his job, that's once again MAGA folks doing the job of the journalists across America, a la like Nick Shirley. Mainstream media wouldn't call out all of that Somalian fraud in Minnesota. So what happened? Nick Shirley went out and did it himself. Same thing here. People are asking the question, where is Mitch McConnell? Is he fit to serve? Does there need to be a special election in Kentucky? And so just because the media won't do the job that these MAGA outlets or journalists are, doesn't mean that they're not legitimate questions that are being asked. The media, mainstream, won't ask the questions. And so part of me wonders, and this is where my conspiracy hat goes on, perhaps, I don't know, whatever. But part of me wonders if more mainstream journalists and politicians are not asking those questions about Mitch McConnell is because he and Donald Trump, you know, they've been enemies for quite some time. So I'm willing to bet that when the time comes, Mitch McConnell is going to get the hallowed John McCain treatment, you know, where he's a national hero because he's been going up against Donald Trump.
11: But I take the criticism. I think it's a fair question about transparency. I think it's a fair question about whether they've done enough. But ultimately, these office holders, you know, they're in charge of their own operations. And you know, it may be somebody around him says, let's put out a picture, and he doesn't want to do it. I think that's a fair observation from Al. But all I can tell you today is all the rumors about him being dead or brain dead or, you know, being his body's being hidden somewhere. I've seen all kinds of crazy things on the Internet. That's obviously not true because he picked up the phone and called me, and that was a good thing.
9: So there's a lot of different ways that they could have proven that Mitch McConnell is still alive. And by the way, just so you know, I do believe that Mitch McConnell is still alive. But there's a lot of ways that they could dispel these rumors. For example, as Scott Jennings had that 24-minute conversation with Mitch McConnell, somebody could have taped some of that interview. Just it's as simple as Scott Jennings has his phone, Mitch McConnell has his phone, the two of them are talking. You could have Scott Jennings put his phone on speaker, and another person could have recorded that conversation. Or they have on phones these days. I don't know what kind of phone Scott Jennings has, but there's a way to record phone conversations on your own iPhone. So if I'm on a phone with somebody, and if I so choose, I've never done it, so I'm not exactly sure how it's done, but there is a way to tape that phone call on the newer iPhones, I believe. By the way, did you see this? On Tuesday, in an apparent effort to push back on the rumors that McConnell's health had significantly deteriorated, a number of high-profile Republicans, including Senate Majority Leader John Thune, put out statements saying they have recently spoken with McConnell. McConnell's office pointed to the statements and said, "As the senator continues to recover, we will be sure to keep you updated." Despite constant requests for updates from CNN, his office, Mitch McConnell's office, has not disclosed a medical reason for the hospitalization or provided specifics on his health status beyond saying last week that he continues to improve and is working closely with his staff on Kentucky and Senate matters. Well, the problem is the lack of information leaves a lot of room for conspiracy. I mean, that's the bottom line. And again, there's a lot of weirdness going on because, as we told you yesterday, Mitch McConnell's wife, Elaine Chao, flies off to China, meets with the Chinese vice president, as her husband is apparently, you know, lying in the hospital and, I don't know, apparently close to death. And a lot of people are trying to figure that one out. And why did Mitch McConnell, this happened earlier today, why did Mitch McConnell's daughter, why did his daughter eliminate all of her social media? That's another question people want to know. So there's just a lot of strangeness that is going on. By the way, as it relates to Elaine Chao, the wife of Mitch McConnell, flying off to China, Marjorie Taylor Greene had some thoughts about that. She spoke to TMZ. Listen.
12: I want to call this out. This really irritates me. The Republican Party is all campaigning against communism right now. What about Elaine Chao? Elaine Chao flew to China and met with the vice president just a few days after Mitch McConnell is practically died and went to the hospital. So when are we going to call out a possible communist Chinese spy right there?
13: You're calling his wife a possible Chinese
12: spy. Yes, 100%. What woman leaves her husband's side while he is dead or dying in the hospital, flies to China and meets with the vice president? Answer me that.
9: You know what? Marjorie Taylor Greene, I wish that I could. But I don't get it. I just don't understand. By the way, as I mentioned, McConnell's daughter has deactivated her social media accounts. Again, his wife off to China. Total secrecy from the Senate and the Republicans. This is a Democrat, Mike Nellis, and I believe that he may have a point here in this audio clip.
14: On the McConnell thing, I also don't buy this either. If Scott Jennings and Thune and everybody else could have a 20-minute phone call with Mitch McConnell, he should be able to shoot a 60-second proof of life video to show us that he's okay. I think they know the deadline for a special election is August 3rd. If he's dead or if he's on a ventilator, if he's not able to do his job, he should resign right now. They should have a special election.
15: So, okay, but...
9: All right, so, point. He's right. Hell has indeed frozen over. I agree with the Democrat. And it doesn't have to be a video. It could just be maybe a phone interview. And yeah, the question about McConnell's term, he's not running for re-election. The August 3rd deadline they're talking about, that is the cutoff date in Kentucky after which a U.S. Senate vacancy would not trigger a special election, August 3rd. So if there is a Senate opening on, let's just say, August 6th, well, there isn't enough time to run a special election, so McConnell's seat would remain vacant until the regular November 3rd election. The winner of that election on November 3rd would just take over immediately and serve the remainder of that term. Now, Andy Barr is the guy who already won the primary and is running against the Democrat, a guy by the name of Charles Booker, in the general election. Barr is considered the absolute favorite. He got Donald Trump's endorsement. He is incredibly MAGA. He is considered the front runner. So if we find out tonight or tomorrow or this week that Mitch McConnell is dead, brain dead, whatever, then Kentucky would hold a special election and the winner would finish out the rest of McConnell's term, which would only be a few months. The Daily Caller is now reporting that this response to his health crisis has been coordinated by the Republican Party. This is what they say. Republican Kentucky Senator Mitch McConnell's office sending an email on Tuesday that included a compilation of statements from senators and acquaintances claiming they spoke to the former majority leader for similar lengths of time and discussed related topics. Then why can't the people of America and most certainly the people of Kentucky hear from their senator? Inquiring minds want to know. 866-90-RED-EYE is the phone number, 866-907-3339. My name is Dan Mandis. I host a morning show in Nashville, Tennessee on Super Talk 99.7 WTN. If you cannot call, but you want to text, 615-737-9986. It's got a lot more straight ahead.
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15: We're just getting into the second half of 2026, and we have already seen an extraordinarily active wildfire season so far this year.
16: With over 3.3 million acres burned as of July 5th, according to USDA meteorologist Brad Rippey, well ahead of the five-year average. In part, this is due to an erratic southwestern monsoon season to date.
15: And in fact, some of the thunderstorms that we're seeing are doing more harm than good because they are producing a lot of lightning strikes without the benefit of much, if any, rainfall.
16: A ridge of high pressure is currently blocking the tropical monsoon rains from entering the southwest.
15: We are still getting some convection as the heat builds. It creates afternoon thunderstorms, but we're just not getting that optimal amount of rainfall to help put out fires and dampen the landscape to ease that wildfire threat.
16: However, Rippey says a more regular shower pattern for the region, particularly the Four Corners area, could develop next week. I'm Rod Bain reporting for the U.S. Department of Agriculture in Washington, D.C.
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9: Red Eye Radio, 866-90 Red Eye. Just a final thought on the whole Mitch McConnell situation. I had mentioned how the Republicans are very coordinated in their messaging, talking about how Mitch McConnell, apparently he's doing just fine. Here's what that sounds like.
25: I can't even keep up with him.
26: The most difficult part about a meeting is preparing for it, mm-hmm. because he is sharp, intensely probing and detail oriented and focused.
27: And I'm telling you, this guy's tough. He's smart. He's on his game.
25: He has vision. He has knowledge. He has a strategic thinker.
31: Is focused. He's detail oriented.
9: Right.
31: He's always thinking about the big picture.
32: He is engaging. He is capable.
9: So that is the Republicans, and they are talking about how Mitch McConnell is improving. He's going to be just, oh, wait, no, that was the Democrats. As they were defending Joe Biden. Sadly, the Republicans sound exactly the same defending Mitch McConnell, who should have been out of the Senate at least a year ago. It is incredibly disappointing when the Republicans spend years criticizing the Democrats for covering up for Dementia Joe Biden, and then they go and they do the same thing for Mitch McConnell. I wish Mitch McConnell all the best. I hope he's alive. I believe that he is alive. I don't know if he is fit to serve. But I do hope that the Republicans understand, and I am a Republican, I'm a conservative, and I hope that they understand that when they're defending, not really letting America or Kentuckians know how Mitch McConnell is doing. No tape, no video, nothing. Well, then they sound just like the Democrats defending Dementia Joe. Come on, GOP, do better.
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8: 866-90-RED-EYE is the phone number, 866-907-3339. How many of you parents have paid for a degree for your kids and then they got out into the world and they weren't able to get a job that would pay off some of the college debt that they have? A lot of us have had to deal with that, or your kids themselves went through college and they got some sort of, I don't know, humanities degree. I mean, I know you know how this works. The Trump administration is trying to fix this, but your kids go and they get like a humanities degree and they

0: spend, I don't know, whatever it might be, $50,000, $60,000, $70,000, $80,000 on a college education. Then they get out into the real world, and if they can even find a job that has something to do with their college degree, it doesn't pay anything. Well, now the Trump administration is putting an end to that. This is the headline from the New York Post. And I love this because I've been talking about this forever. The government is pulling student loan money from worthless college degree programs, they say, and it's about time. And it is an opinion piece by Ricky Schlott. So I'm going to read a little bit of this and comment along the way, because I know that I've been hosting talk shows for years and years and years, and I've spoken to parent after parent after parent who has paid money for these useless degrees. They knew at the time they were paying money for a degree that would do nothing to help their kids be able to pay the bills and buy a home and support a family. And of course, the government does what they do by loaning these young adults money, tacking on a healthy interest rate, of course, and knowingly giving them money for a degree that will get them nowhere in life. And the Trump administration is saying no more. Thanks to a new federal policy that went into effect on July 1st, students will no longer be able to take out federal loans to pay for degree programs that fail to provide them a return on investment. That is huge. Do you know how many kids, how many young adults? I'm older, so I call 20-somethings kids. I'm sorry, I'm trying to break the habit. But do you know how many adults are hamstrung by really bad decisions on where to go to college and that degree? And by the way, the high schools are culpable in this as well. Because the high schools, if you've got some of these, what did you call them? When I was in school, when I was in high school, we had people, part of the school district, that would help you choose a career. And there's a lot of people that have been in this position where they go to the career counselor. That's what it was when I was in school. They go to the career counselor and they would say, I want a degree in theology or the fine arts or drama. And more often than not, the career counselor would encourage them to rack in a whole bunch of student loan debt and get that degree so that you can, you know, portray Shakespeare in a college play or in a classroom. But where does that get you in real life? Nowhere. I mean, very few people who get a degree in drama or the fine arts end up being an actor. And that's just the fact. The New York Post article does continue. It is a response to a shocking fact. Graduates, listen to this stat. Graduates of more than 800 college programs across the country, including at institutions like the University of Southern California and New York City's New School, make less than the average high school graduate 4 years after getting a degree. Despite all of that time and effort and tuition money. You know why that is? Because these days, the average high school grad is going to a technical school, is going to a trade school, is learning how to work with their hands. And I know that there's some people that go to the University of Southern California or Yale or Harvard, and they wouldn't be caught dead crawling up into an attic and fixing an HVAC unit. They wouldn't be caught dead trying to fix somebody's plumbing. But you folks listen to talk radio. You know who's making bank right now. You know who's getting replaced by AI. And you know who is getting replaced by workers from foreign countries. And it's the people who got their hallowed degrees at the University of Southern California and Yale and Harvard. And so now the American government will have no part in propping up degree programs that may not even lead to a livable wage. A provision of the Big Beautiful Bill cuts them off from federal aid access if they cannot break that non-grad salary baseline. I love this. Teens and 20-somethings, they say in the opinion piece, should be protected by the federal government from making a catastrophic financial decision like taking on debt to finance a degree that ultimately could decrease their earnings potential. But not only are you, this is me talking now, not only are you protecting these teens and 20-somethings, but you know who else you're protecting? The American taxpayer. Because we've had a lot of these college graduates who have had their federal loans forgiven by Joe Biden and, yes, by the Trump administration as well. And so those men and women who are learning how to fix HVAC units, learning how to be plumbers and so forth, they are the ones that are ultimately screwed. Because our taxpayer dollars are going to pay off the college debt of these folks that went to college and are unable to pay their college debt. And so then you have the presidents in Congress coming in and saying, you know what? Don't worry about it. We'll forgive your loan. And in my opinion, here in 2026, we have known for decades which of these college degrees will allow you to get a great job and which of these college degrees will be absolutely worthless. For example, I looked it up. You ready? The lowest paying bachelor's degrees are typically in fields where graduates are more likely to work in education, social services, which, by the way, there is a lot to be said about education and social services. I don't want to include those in this conversation. But you look at the music degrees, drama degrees, fine arts, studio art, ministry, theology, social work, elementary education, early childhood education. Now, the ones that allow you to, you know, join the ministry or theology, education degrees, I would not believe that those are included in this that I'm talking about because obviously we need teachers. But I think that this is a great idea. According to the findings, 804 programs, 2% of all undergraduate programs, which graduate 40,000 students annually, were flagged as potentially failing the new policy changes, including several at high-profile universities. And remember, if the graduate makes less than the average high school graduate 4 years after getting a degree, despite all the time, effort, and tuition money, then that program will not be eligible for these government student loans. Makes all the sense in the world. They say graduates of the fine and studio arts program at New York City's Cooper Union pulled in just $24,920 on average 4 years out. And students with degrees in liberal arts as well as fine and studio arts from Bard College made slightly below the typical high school grad at $34,571 and $34,667 respectively. I've spoken to so many people. You know, not only in my years as a talk show host have I spoken to parents who have been asked to pay an exorbitant amount of money for these college educations when they knew that it was going to do their kids no good, but have also spoken to those kids who went into these various programs, and now they're mired down in all of this college debt, and they cannot get out of it. I know a guy who's an IT professional. He's got a good job, but you know what the problem is? He took out a loan, high interest, and even though he's got a good job in IT, he said to me about a year ago, I'll never be a homeowner. I'll never be able to support my family the way that I want to support them because of his college debt. And he's got a good gig. He does. So I think it is absolutely the right thing to do that in the big, beautiful bill, the Trump administration pulling student loan money from worthless college degree programs. And as they say in the opinion piece, it is about time. 866-90-RED-EYE is the phone number, 866-907-3339. My name is Dan Mandis. You can find me online at Dan Mandis Show. Got a lot more straight ahead.
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0: 866-90-RED-EYE. Dan Mann is filling in for Gary and Erica. I think President Trump has done a lot of really good things. The Trump accounts might be one of the best. So Fox News, 10 hours ago, they are now reporting that the Trump accounts app just shot to number one on Apple's App Store. They say Americans are racing to download the app, which lets parents manage new government-sponsored investment accounts for their children as part of the federal savings program. So you know all about the Trump accounts. I'm sure Positive Gary and Eric have talked about it. Basically, these are accounts, U.S. children under the age of 18 with a social security number can have a Trump account open for them. Kids born between January 1st of 2025 and December 31st of 2028 can receive that one-time $1,000 federal contribution. That is very good news, and clearly the American people are seeing the benefit.
1: Philanthropies can contribute as well. If maximum contributions are made for kids born this year, that could mean more than $300,000 by the time they become an adult. If no contributions are made, that return on investment still adds up to about $5,800.
0: I mean, the thing with this is, and it's great. I love this. And I know that some people don't like it for various reasons. We'll get into that. But if maximum contributions are made by the age of 18, $303,800 by the age of 18, by the age of 28, that turns into well over $1 million. Trump accounts by the age of 18, $5,800. If no contributions are made, that $1,000 will turn into $5,800. By the age of 28, that $1,000 turns into $18,100. And I think part of what this does, and this is why I love this so much, is that it teaches people about compound interest. It teaches people the greatness and the importance of saving money. Because it is my opinion, and by the way, I'm raising my hand. When I was 18 years old, I was absolutely financially ignorant. My parents, I mean, bless their hearts, they're both gone, so I can criticize them and not feel uneasy about it. They didn't teach me anything about finances. They just didn't. And I don't know why they didn't, but this is a great way to teach your kids about the importance of saving money and also the importance of putting money aside for whatever, because that interest does compound. And it's a great way to teach your kids about money.
2: So first of all, I think that the most important investment decision a person can make is not, did you pick the right index? Did you pick the right stock? It's getting in the market. And what the Trump account does is it broadens the capability of people to have access to the market. So let me put that in the power of compounding.
0: That's exactly what I'm saying. Thank you, CNBC, for proving my point. The power of compounding interest. Got a lot more straight ahead. Red Eye Radio.

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12: The NATO summit continues. I'm Ted Lindner, Fox News. President Trump proclaiming this morning while taking questions at the NATO summit, he believes the Iran ceasefire is over. This news coming as NATO has announced plans to build a multi-billion dollar missile system. Fox's Jonathan Savage with more.
13: This summit is attempting to show President Trump that the burden of European defense is shifting away from the United States. A long time coming, according to NATO Secretary General Mark Rutte.
14: Not only because of President Trump, also because of the Russian threat. But let's be honest. President Trump encouraging European allies and Canada to do this has really helped.
13: A dozen NATO members have announced a $50 billion long-range missile system to deter Russia. The British government says NATO fighter jets have scrambled to intercept Russian aircraft approaching Allied airspace more than 700 times. In Ankara, Turkey, Jonathan Savage, Fox News.
12: Earlier, the U.S. carrying out strikes against Iran Tuesday. Fox's Mark Meredith.
15: The latest news we are getting is from U.S. Central Command that they are launching new strikes against Iran, basically in retaliation after Iran had launched three different attacks on ships that were transiting the Strait of Hormuz. These were commercial ships as they are trying to get oil, natural gas out of that waterway from the Persian Gulf into the Gulf of Oman. But the Strait, of course, has been the center point for so much of what's happened since early February, where President Trump said it was imperative that ships would be allowed to move in and out of that area freely. Iran, of course, had contested that, saying that they were going to be the ones deciding who was going to be able to move through that waterway.
12: Also at the NATO summit, Denmark's prime minister again rejecting President Trump's desire for the U.S. to control Greenland. Met Frederiksen saying Greenland is, of course, not for sale, asking allies to respect Greenland's right for self-determination. She says Denmark is ready to defend its territory in the event of an attack. 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
36: For more than a decade, the Environmental Working Group has put out a list of the so-called Dirty Dozen. These are the non-organic produce contaminated with the highest levels of pesticides. Well, this year, spinach topped the list, followed by kale, collard, mustard greens, strawberries, grapes, nectarines, peaches, cherries, apples, blackberries, pears, potatoes, and blueberries. Now, all these fruits and vegetables are part of a healthy diet, so no one is saying you shouldn't eat them. Point is, though, you could consider buying these items organic if and when you can, and then taking extra care when you wash them. The FDA recommends rinsing all fruits and vegetables, even the ones that are organic, under running water that is slightly warmer than room temperature. Don't use soap, bleach, or any fancy produce washes. I'm Dr. Sanjay Gupta, helping you live a better life.
37: Park, Kansas.
0: Now, it's Red Eye Radio with talk about everything from politics to social issues and news of the day. Whether you're up late or you're just starting your day, welcome to the show. 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
12: 866-90-RED-EYE is the phone number, 866-907-3339. I always appreciate the opportunity to fill in on the mighty Red Eye Radio. 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I do have the latest on Graham Plattner.
1: Has he resigned yet? The answer to that is no. And it actually looks like he may not be resigning or dropping out of his race despite enormous pressure.
2: Many of them saying it's time for him to end his campaign. Alexis McAdams is joining us live with all of the fallout from this as that fallout grows by the minute. Alexis, this is just a drip, drip, drip when it comes to Graham Plattner.
3: Bill, that's right. We talked about it the other day. First the Nazi tattoo, then the allegations of physical abuse. That wasn't enough for Congressman Ro Khanna, and it still doesn't look like it's enough for Senator Bernie Sanders. We're waiting to see if he pulls his endorsement. Calls for Graham Plattner, though, are growing for him to drop. Even the mayor of New York City just a short time ago, Bill, says this guy has to go after a woman who dated Plattner, her name is Jenny Rakicott, accused him of raping her back in 2021. She told CNN he forced himself on her despite her telling him to stop.
1: Yep. And here's the thing. And the opening of that piece, I know this is radio, so you couldn't see it, but they got all of these photographs of Democrats who have now pulled their support for Graham Plattner, or the they have encouraged him to step down. So, by the way, it is worth noting, Bernie Sanders did eventually tell Graham Plattner to drop out. Now, multiple sources are saying that he might actually be staying in the race, which would more than likely lead to a defeat and a win for Susan Collins for the Republicans in the state of Maine. But now Politico is reporting this. I honestly believe that Graham Plattner doesn't really know what he's going to do. But this is what Politico says. Graham Plattner's campaign said that it had reached out to the Maine Democratic Party to discuss the process for replacing him if he were to drop out of the state's U.S. Senate race. So apparently, I think what Plattner's doing, and this is what's being reported, is that he is trying to pick his own replacement. Yeah. The acknowledgement came after the state party accused the campaign of improperly trying to influence that succession process, and it is the clearest indication yet that Plattner is considering leaving the race after saying Monday he was taking the time to reflect on his bid for the Senate. But if he decides that because the Democrat Party will not work with him on choosing his own replacement, then he may not step down. Wouldn't that be crazy? Because clearly the guy is not wanted by the Democrat Party. But listen to this. This is from Politico. The campaign spokesperson noted that Plattner had received more than 150,000 votes in last month's primary and that more than 15,000 volunteers had lent their support to his bid. Do you know what the shocking thing is? If I may just sideline this for a second. We've gone over, Gary and Eric, everybody's gone over the problems with Graham Plattner, the anti-Semitism, the bullying of fellow veterans online, the horrible things that he has said about the gay community. He's the sexual assault allegations, now the allegations of rape, you know, a lot. And of course, the Nazi tattoo. A lot of these volunteers, well, they knew all of this going in. When they came in to volunteer for Graham Plattner, some of this stuff was already known. And as the campaign continued and more of these things came out, a lot of these volunteers stayed, which I think is absolutely insane. But anyway, the campaign spokesman noting Plattner had received more than 150,000 votes in last month's primary, 15,000 volunteers as well. This is the quote. While Graham would not want to be a part of the process, he would want to make sure the voters and the volunteers make this decision, not the political establishment. An unnamed source telling the New York Times on Monday that Plattner would only withdraw from the race on the condition that he was, listen to this quote, that he was replaced by a candidate who he believes is true to the values and the vision and the policy agenda of the campaign that Maine voted for. Values? Really? I mean, I saw that word And I thought, somebody please tell me what values that Graham Platner has. I mean, does that include rape and sexual assault and Nazi tattoos and homophobic slurs and intimidation? Are those the values that he wants to ensure that whoever replaces him on the campaign has? Because that's what I took away from that word, the values of Graham Platner. Wow. I think we know what Graham Platner's values are. And by and large, the Democrat Party knew as well, and they still supported him until the allegations of rape. Now, people are talking about all of this, of course. Scott Jennings on CNN says there's something very familiar about all this.
4: I'm amazed at just how breezily Democrats are out there publicly discussing subverting the will of the people of Maine. Graham Platner overwhelmingly won a primary. 98% of what we know about Graham Platner, we already knew.
1: Yep.
4: The voters knew, the Democrats knew, the activists knew, the donors knew, everybody knew.
1: Yep, he is right. Scott Jennings is absolutely right. Everybody knew. Same with Joe Biden, by the way. Everybody knew Biden was completely out of his mind mentally. But he won the primary. Democrats realized after the primary that he could not win. They pulled the plug and went with Kamala Harris without a special election or primary or anything. The party bosses did what the party bosses do. And as Scott Jennings said, they subverted the will of the people in their party that voted in the primary. Whether we're talking about Graham Platner or Joe Biden. So now the Democrats, they believe that they are unable to win with Graham Platner. So, yeah, they're pulling the plug on Platner and will probably replace him without any kind of a primary.
5: And there's a reason why
4: they voted for him.
5: Summer of 24 right
4: they
5: now.
4: They voted for him anyway. Graham Platner hasn't dropped out of this race
6: but
4: yet.
6: But if Graham Platner does drop out,
4: you have all these Democrats and even some of the, well, I guess we'll have to get somebody else. You had a vote. This is a democracy. The Democrats voted, and now the party of democracy is apparently going to subvert the will of the people.
6: What you're hearing from Scott, though, is that obviously the Republicans at this point would love to run against Graham Platner. Yes, I mean, this would be a gift. I mean, that would be a gift for them.
7: And today's
4: Look, Lulu, it's not a gift that someone like this was allowed to make it this far in this process, but he did make it this far, and I think the Democrats, sometimes, what's the old saying? You know, you made your bed, now you got to lie in it.
6: Well, at least
4: the process here would dictate that Democrats ought to have to lie in this.
1: Yep, that is Scott Jennings, and of course, cue all the screaming that goes on. You know, we'll see what Platner does. There may be some negotiating that is going on behind the scenes, but, you know, Platner apparently wants this guy, Troy Jackson, who is a former state Senate president in Maine. But now there are accusations that Troy Jackson himself has skeletons in his closet as well. So that's going to be a problem. So Platner says, no. See, now that there's pushback, Platner is like, no. We're not trying to tip the scales. That's not what we're trying to do. We're not trying to tip the scales. We'll have to see ultimately what happens. But this is from CNN. As Maine Democrats try to find the right option, if Platner pulls out, a July 25th pop-up convention or statewide caucus has been floated, according to the New York Times. The state party committee is unlikely to make the choice, the New York Times reported. The state party's committee, which has about 100 members, will not be choosing the nominee. Now, Brandon Gill is a Republican congressman out of Texas. He says that Platner is only part of the problem. The Democrat Party is really to blame for all this.
8: Democrats are going to go looking for another candidate that they think can make that or articulate that message, particularly to young white men. What happened here, remember, is that Democrats were looking for somebody. Graham Platner didn't just come out of nowhere from Maine. party leaders looked for a candidate that they believed would resonate with young white men, and they found the biggest scumbag they possibly could, because that is, Graham Plattner is the caricature of white men that, that Democrats have in their heads, and that's who they think can carry that message.
1: I mean, toxic masculinity, right? I mean, isn't that what the Democrats have been complaining about all this time? They picked what I would say is one of the most toxic individuals you'll ever find. And by the way, I don't believe in this toxic masculinity. I don't believe in that. But if I did, I agree with Brandon Gill, where this guy would be the personification of it if you believed in toxic masculinity. But whole thing is just crazy. By the way, they're talking about the situation with the vetting. Listen to this. When Scott Jennings said that Democrats have to, you know, lie in their bed that they made, do you know how much they spent on the vetting of Graham Plattner? $6,250 for your basic background check. $6,250. That took only 3 days. Now, the vetting process for politicians, usually they run in the tens of thousands of dollars, and it takes a long time because you really need to dig deep, right? The New York Times talks about this. Vetting processes, they are undertaken to help ensure prospective elected officials don't have personal baggage that could, if discovered, derail their candidacy. And they only paid $6,250 for a background check that took 3 days. So this is the Democrats' fault. I mean, it really, truly is. Now they've got to deal with all of this. Dave is calling from Pennsylvania on Red Eye Radio. Dave, thanks for calling in. Go ahead, sir. I don't hear. There you go. Hey, Dave, start over again, if you would, please.
7: I'm no fan of Graham Plattner. I'm a Republican, in fact, but I think he's getting kind of a raw deal. I mean, if this woman, you know, if you get raped, it's my view, you should call the police as soon as you're in a place of safety or as soon as the person leaves your house. She's waited 5 years to come forward with this. And in terms of these other allegations, if there was any validity to them, why weren't the police and various district attorneys, why haven't criminal cases been brought? I mean, this guy won the primary and he won it big. I don't want him to win the election, but I think he's getting kind of a raw deal. And this woman said she thinks men count too much on the silence of women. Well, she remained silent for 5 years. And it's only coming forward now on the eve, the relative eve of a senatorial election.
1: So, I mean, you're right on all of those counts. I would not defend the silence of this woman for 5 years. And, you know, but from the Democrats' perspective, remember, Dave, the Democrats' perspective is believe all women, right? So they've got to live with their own mantra. So if they're going to live by believe all women, then they've got to believe this woman. I think there's some party jockeying going on, of course, behind the scenes. They needed to figure out a way out of the Graham Plattner business, because I think they probably had some internal polling that showed that Graham Plattner was not going to win. And so they, and by the way, there's some more allegations out there today with Graham Plattner. I'm hesitating. It's late enough at night, early enough in the morning that I can tell you folks what those allegations are. And I will here in a second. But I think that the Democrats were looking for a way out. I think that they brought it, as you said, Dave, right up to the relative eve of the deadline before they could, you know, boot him. And so they made him and are making him look as bad as possible, because I think that there is some coordinated effort here. And I think they're making him look as bad as possible so that the person that replaces Graham Plattner will look like an angel. And Dave, I appreciate the call. There is an ex-girlfriend of Graham Plattner. Do I have time to do this? I think that I do. There's an ex-girlfriend of Graham Plattner, just real quick, who is accusing him of, during sexual intercourse, of taking off the condom. And that is the latest accusation. Now, if I'm going to follow the track that Dave is on, okay, well, then if you notice that he took it off in the middle of your encounter, your intercourse, well, then stop having sex. I mean, that seems pretty simple to me. Anyway, the phone number is 866-90-RED-EYE, 866-907-3339. Got a lot more straight ahead on Red Eye Radio.
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0: Red Eye Radio, 866-90-RED-EYE is the phone number, 866-907-3339. All right, coming up, the Trump administration is apparently going to crack down on illegal alien truck drivers. I know there's a lot of truckers that listen to Red Eye Radio. I love what the men and women do out on the highways and byways of America, delivering all of our goods. Thank you very much for what you do behind the wheel of those 18-wheelers. And so the president, and I've got some great audio from Tom Homan coming up, they are going after the illegal alien truck drivers and the states and the schools that give them those CDLs. It was just in earlier this week, right, in Pennsylvania, where a illegal alien truck driver just killed a state trooper on the side of the road. Horrible, horrible story. So I love, and again, I've got some great audio from Tom Homan coming up after the break. Also, this headline, Donald Trump's inner circle have now talked about the real UFO disclosure. Apparently, the president has a speech that he is ready to give. It is written and ready. And basically, they're talking about what he is going to explain to the American people. So we're going to talk about that coming up as well, straight ahead. People who listen to me in Nashville, Tennessee, know that I am a big-time In-N-Out fan. In-N-Out has now given a major update about its expansion. East Coast fans, I'm just going to give you the headline. You're going to be left out in the cold. If you love In-N-Out and you're in, like, New York, you might be SOL. Anyway, details straight ahead right here on Red Eye Radio.
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8: 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Dan Mandis in for Gary and Eric. And Steve is in Stone Mountain, Georgia on Red Eye Radio. 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
9: Doing great. How are you doing this morning? Hey, Graham Plattner, for years the Democrat Party has belittled and been hostile towards white males. So, of course, they lost their vote. Big surprise. But they're trying to get us back. All they have to offer, not real white men, but caricatures of white men like this human piece of feces, Graham Plattner, he's just a caricature of a man, and that's just all they have to put up, like mama boys like him. And the only reason they're dropping him is because they figured out he can't win. If they still thought he could win, they would stick with him, even if he was, you know, credibly accused of cannibalism.
8: You know what's crazy?
9: That's just how morally bankrupt that party is.
8: Oh, well, you're right. Do you remember how much money they spent trying to figure out how to reach working class males? Do you remember that whole thing where they spent $20 million?
9: Yeah, if you had any authenticity at all, you wouldn't have to spend a penny. You would instinctively know what to do to reach people who actually make this country run.
8: That's exactly.

0: exactly right, and I appreciate the call very much. And I agree with you on Graham Plattner. I mean, living, breathing piece of human excrement is the only way that I can describe him. And the Democrat Party thought that he was, a good guy to represent them. As I wrapped up the show yesterday, I played a few times Elizabeth Warren and, her little audio clip that said that, Graham Plattner is her kind of guy. Remember that? Do you know what's so funny, too? Have you noticed that the Democrats are bringing truly horrifying people to run for these incredibly important races? And I'm not talking about the socialists. I mean, I do find the, anti-Israel, anti-America, wiping their hands on the American flag, free Palestine. I do find those people horrifying, too. But when we start talking about, some of these people that are running for the Democrats, I mean, okay, so you've got Graham Plattner. You've also got Eric Swalwell, who was running for the governorship for the state of California. And he ended up with a lot of these same types of allegations. And by the way, Democrats knew it. Democrats knew about all of those horrifying allegations by the ex-girlfriends and all of these people that knew Eric Swalwell. And yet they supported him anyway. Then you've got Katie Porter, also out of California, who threw hot mashed potatoes on her husband's head. Jay Jones, who said that he wanted to shoot his Republican opponent and his kids and urinate on their graves. He was running for AG in Virginia, and he won, by the way. Absolutely horrifying. And yeah, Gold Bar Bob Menendez as well, corruption. And now you've got another one, of course, as I said, Graham Plattner. I'm sure I've got a text line. I've got a lot that I want to do in this segment, so I don't know if I can take any more calls, but 615-737-9986. I'm sure that there is somebody that the Republicans have run that is as disgusting as some of these people. I can't think of anyone. And maybe it's because I'm conservative. And no, I don't believe that anything that Donald Trump has ever done equates to any of what I've just described. Was that a Santos? Was it George Santos? The guy that lied on his resume? George Santos. The only one that I can think of. Other than that, I can't think of a Republican, a recent Republican, who has this kind of a resume. A Graham Plattner, Eric Swalwell, Katie Porter throwing piping hot mashed potatoes on her husband's head, Jay Jones talking about wanting to shoot his Republican opponent in the family. I can't think of anyone that is on that kind of a level of being a horrifying person. Now, I'm a conservative. Maybe I'm blind to the problems within my own party, although I don't believe that I am. But if I've missed one, send a text, 615-737-9986, and I'll look at it before the end of the show. One of the things that I talk about a lot, I'm a morning host in Nashville, Tennessee on Super Talk 99.7 WTN, 6 to 10 Eastern, 5 to 9 Central. One of the things that I talk about often is illegal alien truck drivers. And, if you listen to Red Eye Radio and you know what's going on, you know that it is a major, major problem across our country, especially with the administration of Joe Biden allowing all of these people into our country. Then they go to places like California. Then they go to places like the state of Washington and Oregon and some of these other states that are liberal, and they get their CDLs and they're driving around these massive 18-wheelers and they end up killing innocent people. I don't have the time, and maybe I'll have time tomorrow night, but I mean, I could name you probably at least 10 to 15 different episodes of these illegal alien truck drivers killing people over the last several years. And the people that they're killing are Americans. And yeah, it's a major issue. And so now, the Trump administration, and you truck drivers know exactly what I'm talking about. Some of you, and I get conflicting reports, but some of you has said that the illegal alien truck drivers, they are willing to work for lower money, so that is depressing wages in the trucking industry. Others have said that is not the case. I don't know what the reality is, but what I do know is that there's a lot of frustration within the trucking industry, and there's certainly frustration amongst the American people as we hear time and time and time again that illegal aliens are being given these CDLs, and they can't speak English, they don't know the roads, they barely know what's going on around them here in America because they just snuck into our country. Tom Homan says, you know what? We are going to surge across America at these way stations to catch illegal alien CDL drivers.
1: Driver's license revoked as of May 1st was over 28,000, which seems significant. But out of how many? Like, what do you know what the denominator is?
2: That's a work in progress, because again, getting information from, you know, the some of the sanctuary states is a struggle, and Sean Duffy's suing, DOJ's suing, so we're trying to get all this information we can.
0: Yeah, and I mean, you're talking about tens of thousands. How do you get all of these folks, by the way? I don't know, but you know they exist. And we find out that they exist when they end up killing some poor guy on a motorcycle, which is what happened in eastern Tennessee, here in my state of Tennessee. So this is happening. I love that Tom Homan is going to do that surge and try to get as many of these guys off the road as he possibly can. Now, Donald Trump's inner circle. This is an article in the Daily Mail, and it's by a guy named Chris Malore, U.S. Deputy Science Editor. He says, Donald Trump's inner circle have shown me the real UFO disclosure. The president has an imminent speech written and ready. What he'll explain about non-human life will make it all make sense. All right, so I just saw this. I'm going to paraphrase some of this. But they say that Trump has this speech ready. U.S. Deputy Science Editor, he says, Donald Trump's inner circle have shown me the real UFO disclosure. The president has an imminent speech written and ready. What he'll explain about non-human life will make it all make sense. All right, so I just saw this. I'm going to paraphrase some of this. But they say that Trump has this speech ready to go. What is he going to tell the American people? And by the way, I've talked about this before, the Age of Disclosure, it is an incredible documentary. You've got to watch it if you're interested in UFO stuff. A guy named Mark Christopher Lee, who correctly predicted several aspects of Donald Trump's UFO disclosure plans in the Daily Mail earlier this year, now claims the president has prepared a speech that would amount to a historic soft disclosure of extraterrestrial life. White House disclosures have told the Daily Mail that no speech discussing this topic has been planned, but there's a lot of people inside the administration that do say, oh yeah, it's coming. This guy Lee revealing that multiple sources believe the speech not only exists, but may have been moved up to take place during the NATO summit in Turkey on July 8th, which is today, which is also the anniversary of the Roswell UFO incident in 1947, though he is less confident about the exact timing of the speech. Well, that's going to be interesting. The alleged draft of the speech is said to mention specific UFO incidents over the last 80 years, including Roswell, the U.S. Navy's encounter with a craft called the Tic Tac in 2004, and multiple UFOs spotted by fighter jets along the East Coast in 2015. If you haven't seen these videos, they are incredible. Now, a lot of these incidents have already been sort of, you know, in the, if you're interested in this stuff, you already know about some of these. But they say that Donald Trump is going to go a step further and confirm that these incidents are believed to have involved craft and beings of a non-human origin. So essentially what the president's going to do is he is going to confirm, as president of the United States, these incidents, they're not conspiracies, they are real, the crafts are real, and these non-human beings are also real. This is what the president, apparently, according to this guy in the Daily Mail, is going to say. The president also is expected to reveal that forensic testing done on entities found in crashed UFOs proves these beings were not from Earth. I mean, this is going to be really interesting. And yeah, if it happens today, that's going to be fascinating. They say that Donald Trump has expressed support for increased transparency and disclosure regarding UFOs, though his personal interest in the subject has historically been described as skeptical or limited. So we'll have to see if we get a speech here in the next couple of days. All right, where is In-N-Out coming to across Middle Tennessee and America? So I'm, again, a big In-N-Out fan, and they've now announced plans to open stores in, you ready? Colorado, Texas, Idaho, East Tennessee. There's a couple of new In-N-Outs that are coming in my location of Middle Tennessee. There is one opening up in Madison, a few people listening on WTN, and another one opening up in Hermitage, right on my way home from work every single day. Also, New Mexico has another one coming too. So In-N-Out, they are definitely expanding. What they also say is that there is no way in any real length of time, there's no way in any, not anytime soon is what I'm trying to say, is In-N-Out going to open any stores on the East Coast. They say that there's just no way that they can do it. I have a feeling that part of the reason why In-N-Out won't move to the East Coast is because the East Coast, frankly, is full of, liberal ideology. In-N-Out is known to be extremely conservative. My name is Dan Mandis. Got a lot more straight ahead.
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3: A colleague of mine went to a meeting of the primetime seniors the other week. There are programs like this all over the country for people in their 60s, 70s, 80s, and beyond to stay active. It's not just something to keep older folks busy. It helps to keep their bodies in shape and their brains sharp. Showing up with a good attitude is a must. And research shows that having the right mindset actually does lead to better physical aging. So if you need some suggestions to boost your positivity, experts we talked to recommended focusing on goals, which can boost your confidence. Practice gratitude, they said. One of the seniors my colleague met told her that just waking up in the morning is, quote, better than the alternative. That's true. Focus on the things you can control. Diet and exercise, and very importantly, surround yourself with positive people, because that can be contagious. I'm Dr. Sanjay Gupta, helping you live a better life.
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By the way, had, if I do say so myself, a pretty good show tonight. RedEyeRadioShow.com. If you want to check out any part of the radio program, that is where you can find the podcast. By the way, I've been fact-checked from the great state and the free state of Florida when I said a lot of these East Coast states, I think that In-N-Out, there's logistical reasons why In-N-Out can't move to expand out to the East Coast. But, you know, I said, well, you got a lot of these liberal states on the East Coast, so that might be one of the reasons why this Christian family doesn't want to go that far east. And I got fact-checked by somebody in Florida, says, hey, Mandis, Florida is a very conservative state. I stand corrected. You know, I just got back from a trip to Florida, and I can't, whenever I talk about Florida, I always find myself saying the free state of Florida, which is what they call themselves in the Sunshine State. So, and this person, whoever it is, asked me if I could ship some of those In-N-Out hamburgers from Tennessee to Florida. I can tell you from personal experience, they don't travel well. And one of my local listeners said, congratulations, Dan, you have now promoted In-N-Out on every radio show you have done. That's actually probably true. I think one of my first days, 12 years ago, one of my first shows in Nashville, I made a one-man mission that I was going to get In-N-Out to come to Tennessee. I'm sure that's why they finally moved here. Thanks for listening.

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1: For more than a decade, the Environmental Working Group has put out a list of the so-called Dirty Dozen. These are the non-organic produce contaminated with the highest levels of pesticides. Well, this year, spinach topped the list, followed by kale, collard, mustard greens, strawberries, grapes, nectarines, peaches, cherries, apples, blackberries, pears, potatoes, and blueberries. Now, all these fruits and vegetables are part of a healthy diet, so no one is saying you shouldn't eat them. Point is, though, you could consider buying these items organic if and when you can, and then taking extra care when you wash them. The FDA recommends rinsing all fruits and vegetables, even the ones that are organic, under running water that is slightly warmer than room temperature. Don't use soap, bleach, or any fancy produce washes. I'm Dr. Sanjay Gupta, helping you live a better life.
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3: 866-90-RED-EYE is the phone number, 866-907-3339. Hope you are doing well, and welcome on in. Gary and Eric, they return Sunday night, Monday morning. I always appreciate the opportunity to fill in for the guys, and you can find me on the socials at Dan Mandis Show, and I host a morning show in Nashville, Tennessee on Super Talk 99.7 WTN. Lots going on tonight. Let's get to it. Iran. Well, there has now been some fighting going on in Iran. It's a, what do they call it? FAFO, mess around and find out. That is what Iran has decided to do. So they decided yesterday to attack some commercial ships sailing through the Strait of Hormuz. Now, it's been relatively quiet as the negotiations continue. The memorandum of understanding has been playing out. But that has now completely been blown out of the water. There were three tankers trying to sail through or transit the Strait of Hormuz via the route that Iran apparently had warned ships against using. So these three ships, Iran claims, tried to use that route, and they ultimately got hit by the Iranians. And so now we are fighting back, and we have been bombing the living you-know-what out of the Iranians. Apparently, we struck more than 80 targets, and now the Iranians, and you know how this goes because we've all been watching this play out for the last several months, Iran is now threatening the United States as well. CENTCOM started talking about what we did. They made this announcement. Here's what they said, according to Fox News.
4: Here's what they posted on X. They said, U.S. Central Command forces have begun launching a series of powerful strikes against Iran to impose heavy costs for targeting and attacking commercial shipping crewed by innocent civilians in an international waterway. The U.S. strikes are in response to Iranian attacks on three commercial vessels that were transiting the Strait of Hormuz. Iran's demonstrated aggression was unwarranted, dangerous, and a clear violation of the ceasefire.
3: All right, so we'll have to see where this goes. But not only did we drop a bunch of bombs on them, which I'm fine with that, just so you know where I stand, I'm all for diplomacy related to Iran in this situation. But my ultimate opinion on Iran is you can't trust them, and they only relate to one kind of negotiation, and that is leading with warfare, leading with bombs. That is why we are doing what we're doing. As a matter of fact, you know, in the past, we've always, when we have had to deal with Iran militarily, we'll oftentimes refer to those strikes as defensive, though now, tonight, we're calling these moves offensive in nature. But in addition to the military strikes, in addition to the bombs, we've also dropped some waivers. And Iran is losing a ton of revenue. There is millions of barrels of oil that are now in limbo. That is the headline from Fox News. Here's what we've done. The Treasury Department on Tuesday revoked a waiver allowing Iran to sell oil and petrochemicals, prohibiting Iran from a significant revenue source negotiated during recent talks. A U.S. official said in a statement that Iran's actions in the Strait were wholly unacceptable to the United States and will be met with consequences. Iran's not necessarily used to having to deal with consequences. They are a petulant child collectively. Iran, of course, accusing the U.S. now of violating the memorandum of understanding signed last month by both U.S. and Iran by revoking the waivers. But Iran bombed three ships, so who violated the memorandum of understanding first? Was it Iran bombing these ships, or was it us for reacting to the bombing? So for the United States, I mean, we're doing what we need to do. We have told them over and over and over again what they need to do to be able to sell their oil on the open market and make billions of dollars in oil sales. So there's lots of saber rattling that is going on as Iran is now warning they will stop negotiations if the U.S. and our threats continue. Here's more.
5: From Fox Business, they've obtained audio of an Iranian threatening the ships in the Strait, and here is how that sounded in English.
6: This is the last warning. This is last warning. This is last warning. You are running danger. Don't put your life in danger. You are ordered to alter course. Support us immediately. Alter course. Support us immediately and use the south of Lara Island to exit. If you disobey, you will be targeted. This is Stefan Navy out.
3: So that is supposedly Iran warning these ships. So clearly, Iran's default is that they do not want peace. They only know one way to exist, and that is with war, with death, and with destruction. I mean, they can't seem to get out of their own way. That is how they want it. And my opinion is that if that's how they want it, that's how they're going to get it. They continue to claim ownership of the Strait of Hormuz. That's not the way that it's going to work. Donald Trump has said that. Many other nations have said that as well. You just can't start bombing commercial vessels. They think that they own the Strait of Hormuz, and they don't. So now Donald Trump is going to do what he's going to have to do. And as I said just a few moments ago, we have apparently struck now more than 80 sites in Iran. And now they're talking tough like they always do. Again, I hate to sound like a broken record, but Iran doesn't understand diplomacy. They don't care about their people. They don't care about sanctions and all of these other things. They only care about their ability to manufacture a nuclear weapon. I believe that Donald Trump, frankly, he just wants a way out of this. I think that Donald Trump wants a way out. He wants a way to be able to declare victory and be able to get out lower gasoline prices heading into the midterm elections. That's what Donald Trump is trying to do. Now, I get why the Trump administration decided to go into Iran in the first place. The president saying that Iran can never have a nuclear weapon. He has been saying that for decades. And so he decided to do what he decided to do. Now, a lot of people will constantly, and it is a very fair question, as a supporter of Donald Trump, did we do the right thing going into Iran in the first place? That depends on how this whole thing ultimately ends. Because if Iran eventually decides, you know what, we are going to abandon our nuclear aspirations and we are going to accept the generosity of America and the rest of the world, and we are going to sell our oil on the open market. We are going to make billions of dollars in revenue. We're going to help our economy. We're going to fix our economy. We're going to save our country by selling oil on the open market, and everything is going to be fine. We're not going to sponsor terrorism. If Iran ultimately comes to the right side, along with the rest of the world, well, most of the rest of the world, well, then President Trump did the right thing. But if things continue to go south like what we're seeing tonight, then the opposite could be argued, that Donald Trump did not do the right thing. Now, there's going to be a lot of people out there, and I've been dealing with this since this whole thing started. People are going to say, well, Iran is now weaponizing the Strait of Hormuz. They've always weaponized the Strait of Hormuz. Some people will say that Iran never even had an inkling to weaponize the Strait of Hormuz. They have always threatened to close the Strait of Hormuz. Now they're actually doing it. And so I understand what Donald Trump says, yeah, and imagine if they had a nuclear weapon. I do understand why the president did this. But gas prices are still more expensive. We're dealing with a country that refuses to follow any rules, refuses any real attempts at diplomacy, and they simply, as I said, they don't care about their own people. So it does seem to me, and I know that there's going to be people out there that are going to disagree with me, and that's fine. But I do feel like we've painted ourselves into a corner, honestly. And Donald Trump is looking to claim victory and get out. But, you know, that victory is hard to find. And so now the very latest on Iran is they're threatening us. Let me go to the right page. CENTCOM is calling the Iran operation offensive in a shift from previous strikes, basically saying, yeah, you know what? We are taking offense. We are doing everything we can to get Iran to acquiesce to what we are demanding, as we should. Kuwait and Bahrain are now issuing alerts as tension escalates following the U.S. strikes on Iran. By the way, don't forget that Iran, they have also, of course, been bombing their neighbors in the Middle East. So our allies in the Middle East, they want this done as quickly as we want it done for a number of different reasons. Of course, everybody's talking about the oil here in America. We have, as I mentioned, higher oil prices, higher gasoline prices. That, of course, leads to higher prices overall. A lot of things across America, most things, if not all things, what we pay depends on the cost of gasoline, because a lot of the things that we buy at the grocery stores and at the department stores and so forth, well, that has to be transported via trucks that use gasoline to power, to run. So that's the problem that we face. And every time we think that we're getting close, and I'm not even going to talk about how many times Donald Trump has said, the war is almost over, the war is almost over, the war is almost over, only to find that, no, Iran comes back and says, no, the war is not almost over. No, we did not agree to what you have told the world that we agreed to, and on it goes. So that is the latest. We're watching everything that is going on in Iran. By the way, Pete Hegseth, Secretary of War, is headed to, if not already in Israel, speaking to Benjamin Netanyahu. So we'll see where this whole thing goes. Meantime, the president is right next to Iran in Turkey for the NATO summit. Now, they say that he is safe in his hotel. Remember, again, at the NATO summit, and one of the big questions a lot of people were asking is if the president is in danger. Probably not. Iran is, of course, right next to Turkey. Theoretically, they could hit Ankara with a weapon, but Turkey has massive air defense systems. In other words, Donald Trump is safe, but yes, he ordered strikes in Iran, more on Iran from Turkey. A few notes from the NATO summit. Now, first of all, the president, he did go in there guns blazing. We're going to talk about that and a whole lot more straight ahead. My name is Dan Mattis. The phone number, 866-90-RED-EYE, 866-907-3339. We'll return next on Red Eye Radio.
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0: 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Dan Mandis here in for Gary and Eric. So the first segment, we're talking about what is going on in Iran. They bombed three ships as they were traveling through the Strait of Hormuz. We are retaliating by bombing the living you-know-what out of Iran. We hit at least 80 sites, and I believe that that bombing is going to continue. All of that is Donald Trump is in NATO and at the NATO summit in Turkey. And he is incredibly angry still at some of our NATO allies. And so one of the things that happened, and this is a moment that is making the rounds on the internet and on social media, a lot of people noticing that President Trump, again, went in incredibly angry. And he talked about his attitude heading into the NATO summit.
1: Troop drawdowns in Europe likely? And are you satisfied with the progress that NATO allies have made?
2: Well, we're going to see. I was very disappointed with NATO. And frankly, if it weren't held in Turkey, where my friend happens to be a very strong leader person, it's possible that I wouldn't have attended. I felt I had to attend because of the fact that, you know, I know he's gone all out. It was a big thing to have NATO come to Turkey or any place else. It's a big thing. But we weren't treated well, because we did something in Iran. We don't need anybody's help. I didn't even want their help. But before I asked, they said they wouldn't be there. And we've invested trillions of dollars in NATO. Why? To protect European countries and others, Canada, etc. But to protect people, countries from, generally speaking, it used to be the Soviet Union, now it's Russia. And I say that's fine, but you would think that they'd be very willing to do something to help us.
0: So that was President Trump. And again, that is a moment that went viral. The backdrop was incredibly tense. Now, remember what has been going on. As you just heard, the president, we went into Iran, NATO countries did not help us, refused. Spain refusing to allow us to use air bases and their airspace as well. That was insane. Italy decided they wouldn't allow us to use one of their military bases in Sicily. So basically, we had to waste fuel. We had to waste time. Logistically speaking, it was more difficult because we had to go out of our way to do what we needed to do militarily, because NATO allies would not step up. They would not help because either, number one, they just, you know, they had a principled disagreement with what we were doing, or they were more afraid of Iran than they were of Donald Trump and America. France, of course, limited some of the airspace that we were allowed to use. The UK didn't allow us to use some of their bases. Their hesitation was more nuanced. Germany wouldn't allow their bases to be used for direct strikes on Iran as well. So the bottom line is, we needed access to bases. We needed access to airspace, and these major NATO allies, they refused. So that's why Donald Trump, going in, things were incredibly tense. They were very tense. And in these comments, Donald Trump actually said that he would not have come if the meetings were held in any other country. But yeah, again, he was willing to come to Turkey.
2: We didn't need any help at all. And in a way, I was testing people. I was testing to see whether or not they'd be there, because I've long said that we help them, but I'm not sure that they'd be there for us. And Italy turned us down, and Germany turned us down, and France turned us down. And it's okay. But, you know, why are we spending hundreds of billions of dollars and they're not there for us? We've always been there for them.
0: Yep. So it's Donald Trump versus the world, America versus the world, it seems, when it comes to the war in Iran. Again, remember, the backdrop includes Donald Trump. You just heard him complaining about the spending, and there are different ways to count it. But the bottom line is, we spend far more than the rest of these countries combined to support NATO. Just sheer defensive spending, we spent in 2024, $968 billion. All the other NATO countries combined, it was like $450 billion. And so this is to protect Europe from Russia. So why exactly is it that we're spending so much and these other countries are simply not hitting their requirements is a huge question that Donald Trump is still trying to force these NATO countries to step up and do what they're contractually obligated to do. Got a lot more straight ahead on Red Eye Radio.

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1: 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By the way, I do have my text line open tonight, as I tend to do when I host Red Eye Radio on the network. 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And I tend to read all of the messages. I don't always get to respond to them, but I do appreciate all of the feedback. I couldn't believe when I saw this. Woke activists are now pushing for something called Black English to be taught in Democrat states' preschools to combat harmful language hierarchies. So I'm reading this, and of course, this comes from the People's Republic of California. These activists want to teach Black English in schools. What is Black English? Well, they call it African American Vernacular English. Now, I guess, and this is going to be, I'm just going to tell you, like, some people might get upset at this segment, but my immediate thought was, okay, so is this like Ebonics? I don't know. But what they essentially want to do is they want to teach improper English in schools in California. So instead of teaching kids how to speak properly, they want to dumb down the English language so that everybody is speaking this Black English. It's insanity. Now, I went to ChatGPT for examples, and again, it's all just bad English, improperly speaking the English language, and this is what ChatGPT says. English language, often called African American

0: English or African American Vernacular English, or AAVE, is a variety of English with its own grammar, vocabulary, pronunciation patterns, and expression. It developed through the history and experiences of Black communities in the United States. So I asked for examples of Black English. Here's one. He be working late, meaning he usually works late or often works late. The word be, ChatGPT says, is used to show a repeated or habitual action. Then why can't they just say usually? You know what I mean? This is so dumb. Here's another one. She been knew that, meaning she has known that for a long time. Been, often pronounced with emphasis been, can show that something started in the past and has continued. Well, then why can't you just say, yeah, she's known that for a long time? They're encouraging our kids to sound ignorant. That's what they're doing. Instead of trying to get kids to learn how to speak properly, they're excusing it by trying to make it almost like legitimized or official by teaching it in school. And that's insanity. Here's another one. I ain't got no money. Now, people use the word ain't all the time, regardless of, you know, Black, white, whatever. People use the term ain't. I try not to. I probably do at some point. And by the way, as I go through this, as people who listen to me in Nashville know, listen, I'm not necessarily somebody who speaks perfect English. Trust me, I know that. But at least I try. And I would never advocate for bad or improper English to be taught in schools. Here's another one. Again, I ain't got no money, meaning I don't have any money. I mean, why is it that these kinds of activists who are trying to get this done in schools, why is it they don't want people to be better? They want the rest of us to stoop down to a level where we all sound dumb or ignorant or whatever. Here's another one, and I don't really understand it. They finna leave, F-I-N-N-A, finna or fina, they finna leave. In other words, they are about to leave. Finna or fina comes from fixing to and means getting ready to or about to. They stay arguing is another one, meaning they're always arguing. The word stay in this Black English can emphasize a repeated action. He done it already, which is another phrase from this Black English, means he already ate. Done means completion. So again, to me, this is just excusing poor English skills, legitimizing a refusal to learn how to correctly speak English. Supporters, now this is from, and I've already given you my opinion on this. My opinion is that this is insane, and you are excusing people refusing to learn proper English. Supporters, though, just to give both sides, say teaching the dialect, again, also known as African American English or African American Vernacular English, will help combat harmful language hierarchies. So now, asking people to speak proper English is some sort of a harmful language hierarchy, which means proper English, is it like, what, the top of the hierarchy? And by the way, can I ask this question? So when is speaking proper English a white thing? I'm going to tell you, I know a lot of Black folks who speak better English than some of the white people that I know. So why do these activists want to dumb everybody down? The Black Californians United for Early Care and Education group is part of a movement advocating for Black English to be recognized as a legitimate, rules-based language in preschool classrooms on par with other languages. Co-founder Dr. Ashley Williams told PBS the movement is personal because she grew up being told by her family that the way she spoke at home was not acceptable at school. And I will interject, well, because at school, they're trying to teach you how to speak correctly. Williams, again, Dr. Ashley Williams, says that she felt ashamed and embarrassed by this and is spearheading the movement because she doesn't want her two-year-old son to grow up with the same experience. I would say to Dr. Williams that if you felt ashamed and embarrassed, well, then you should have been inspired to be able to learn proper English, which I'm sure that if you are now a doctor, you were inspired to speak proper English. And if you've got a two-year-old son, well, then I would assume that you have the smarts, the brains. After all, you are a doctor to teach your two-year-old son to speak properly. I mean, it's really not that difficult. I mean, this is brought to you by the same people that say that math is racist. I mean, it's just dumb. She says, I don't want my son to walk into any room and feel like his voice is not valued or his perspective cannot be heard because he's not saying it in one way or the other, she told the outlet, which again was PBS. Well, I'm sorry, but in America, if you speak in a certain way and you sound uneducated, that people are going to judge you. Whether that's fair or not, whatever. But that's just the truth. And again, for me, it doesn't fall, even though they break it down on racial lines, the Black Californians United for Early Care and Education, and they call this Black English. I know a bunch of white people that speak this way too. Well, I don't know them, but I've seen them on the socials, just so we're clear. But again, to me, if you want your child to grow up with, you know, the same experiences, teach him to speak proper English. That's all you got to do. If you don't want your kid to have those awful experiences, then teach him the right way to speak. Don't force everyone else to dumb down to his level. Better for him to learn and rise. You know, they do. They talk about multilinguals. This is a quote. We talk about multilinguals, but we don't include Black children who may be African-American English speakers, says the director of the Children's Equity Project, Zirid Soto Boykin. So it looks like what they're trying to do is they're trying to compare this, I'm air quoting this Black English to like people speaking, I don't know, Spanish. It sounds like they want Black kids in America to be treated like kids who are ESL, you know, English as a second language. Like, again, like Spanish speakers, like people that come into our country and they speak Japanese or Chinese or whatever. Whole thing just seems really bizarre to me. Williams also recalled her experiences in having to talk white and talking in her comfortable English and feeling insecure. I mean, I don't know what else to say about this other than bottom line is that if you want your kids to succeed, Black, white, red, green, yellow, whatever. I don't care about the skin color. If you want your kids to succeed, they need to be able to communicate effectively. And that's the bottom line. There's some audio that went viral. It's a video. It's none other than Jasmine Crockett. And it is the classic example of somebody who, you know, essentially, she can flow in between, you know, these two different types of speaking of the English language. And I say this is collegiate Jasmine.
1: First of all, it's good to see you in the new year. You know, no one could have told me that when I went down to Austin, now looks like a little bit over a year ago, that I would be running for Congress.
0: You know what I'm going to do? I'm going to post this to my social media. If you want to go see it or go listen to it, you can, because it is a classic example of somebody who will go from, you know, one type of speaking, which is very collegiate, very, you know, private school, to basically speaking street. And so I've gone ahead and I've reposted that to my social media pages. You can find me on the socials at Dan Mandis Show. 866-90-RED-EYE is the phone number, 866-907-3339. Got a lot more straight ahead.
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0: Red Eye is the phone number, 866-907-3339. Okay, so I think we've got some, string and bailing wire, and we figured out how to play this audio of Jasmine Crockett. And it is a classic example of essentially somebody who speaks two different versions of the English language. This, the first one, by the way, I think Gary, I think she was his congressman, but this is a Jasmine Crockett who I not so affectionately call collegiate Jasmine.
1: First of all, it's good to see you in the new year. You know, no one could have told me that when I went down to Austin, now looks like a little bit over a year ago, that I would be running for Congress.
0: Right. So that is, you know, she sounds very pleasant and nice. And I'm sorry, some people are going to say, well, she sounds white. No, she sounds like she's speaking proper English. Then this is the same Jasmine Crockett at an event. I think it was last year.
20: Maybe because these people, they are crazy because they always talk about how Christian they is. Yeah, I don't know how many of them on that side are getting divorced because they getting caught up sleeping with their co-workers, staffers, interns, all the things. Yeah, you ain't got to believe me. Just go Google. You'll find some of it. I'm telling you, and the wives is being messy and petty. They putting it
0: there
20: in.
0: There you go. All right. So that is the black English that California wants to teach to their very young children. Unbelievable.
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24: This is a Fox News alert. President Trump says the ceasefire with Iran is over. I'm Chris Foster. The president of the NATO summit in Turkey says negotiations can continue, but he thinks they're a waste of time, with Iran resuming strikes on commercial ships in the Strait of Hormuz.
25: These are evil, sick people, and we have to rid their cancer. Their cancer. And you know what you do? You got to cut out cancer early. Man, that's the way I feel.
24: Fox's Mark Meredith in Ankara
26: says those strikes were more than necessary after he accused Iran of launching attacks on commercial vessels simply trying to get through the Strait of Hormuz. U.S. Central Command says it attacked 80 targets throughout Iran, including command and control structures, as well as targeting Iranian forces operating in small ships near the Strait of Hormuz. Overnight, Iran launched their own counterstrikes at targets in Kuwait and Bahrain. Now the president says he believes the ceasefire with Iran is no longer in place.
24: Oil prices are up about 6% today. The son of a man shot and killed by an Immigration and Customs Enforcement agent in Houston says his father came to the U.S. nearly 35 years ago working in construction and did not deserve this.
27: The Department of Homeland Security says ICE officers were trying to arrest Lorenzo Salgado Araujo, a Mexican national it says was in the U.S. illegally when he allegedly rammed his car into an ICE enforcement vehicle and attempted to run over an agent. The agency goes on to explain the ICE officer fired his weapon in self-defense, striking the driver, who was taken to the hospital but died from his injuries. The FBI's Houston field office is investigating. There have been at least six deadly shootings by federal officers since the Trump administration's immigration enforcement crackdown began. Kristen Goodwin, Fox News.
24: Apple announces an expansion of its partnership with chipmaker Broadcom that'll lead, it says, to the production of more than 15 billion U.S.-made computer chips and includes an expansion of Broadcom's facility in Fort Collins, Colorado. The expansion is said to be worth about $30 billion, extending it through 2031. 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
24: The Justice Department's buying two immigration detention facilities in California from a private prison company for $1.5 billion.
9: The agency confirming the purchases to Fox News Digital. The money is coming from the president's One Big Beautiful Bill. A DHS spokesperson says the purchases allow ICE to expand detention space to fulfill the president's promise of mass deportations. DHS also says California's so-called sanctuary policies try to block immigration officials from using private prisons to hold migrants.
24: Fox's Chris DeMeo. A federal judge says no to the Trump administration's demand for election workers' names in Georgia.
10: The Justice Department is seeking to obtain the names and personal contact information of every individual who worked or volunteered for Fulton County, Georgia's election operations in 2020 and obtained a grand jury subpoena to do that in April. But a federal judge has quashed that subpoena, ruling the subpoena is unreasonable and highly burdensome. The grand jury subpoena followed a January search of Fulton County's.
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5: This is America in the Morning from Westwood One. Good morning, I'm John Trout. It's Wednesday, July 8th, 2026. Here's what's coming up on America in the Morning.
30: Controversial Senate candidate in Maine, Graham Plattner, loses one of his biggest endorsers. I'm Clayton Neville.
31: The U.S. military has launched a series of strikes against Iranian targets. I'm Lisa Dwyer.
32: President Trump is in Turkey for a NATO summit and making a promise to the host country. Sagar Meghani, Washington.
33: Officials say a Manhattan high-rise under construction near Grand Central Terminal remains unstable. Julie Walker, New York.
34: Francis Emmanuel Macron had entered the presidential palace to meet Syrian President Ahmad al-Sharaa when the explosions happened. I'm Charles Villasma.
0: It was an epic finish at the World Cup in Atlanta as Argentina beat Egypt 3-2. I'm Ed Donahue.
8: All ahead on America in the Morning. It's 7 after. Maine Democratic Senate candidate Graham Plattner is facing more calls to end his campaign amid new allegations. Correspondent Clayton Neville reports.
30: The race has national implications as Democrat Graham Plattner runs to unseat Republican Susan Collins in Maine in the midterms. A Democratic win in that state could shift the balance of power in Congress. Plattner's been no stranger to controversy since launching his campaign with allegations of sexting and infidelity against him. Through those controversies, though, he's maintained support of Democrats until now. Maryland Governor Wes Moore.
1: These are horrific allegations, and he needs to get out of the race right now.
30: This in the wake of new allegations against Plattner. 41-year-old Maine resident Ginny Rackacott says that Plattner raped her back in 2021. He denies the allegations, but one of his top supporters on Capitol Hill now distancing himself from Plattner. Senator Bernie Sanders said, quote, "In light of these very serious allegations, I've recommended that he step aside." End quote. Senate Minority Leader Chuck Schumer focused on beating Collins when speaking with reporters.
2: We're going to beat Susan Collins.
30: Plattner took to social media this week.
3: I wanted to directly address the troubling, serious, and false allegations against me. Any accusation of non-consensual behavior is categorically false.
30: While denying the allegations, he says he's considering his next steps in the race. If he drops out by July 13th, Democrats can still field another candidate before the end of the month. Gubernatorial runner-up in Maine, Nirav Shah, and one-time Plattner ally Troy Jackson among potential replacements. I'm Clayton Neville.
8: The conflict between the U.S. and Iran is heating up again. Correspondent Lisa Dwyer reports tensions flared after several ships in the Strait of Hormuz were attacked.
31: The U.S. military has launched a series of strikes against Iranian targets after three merchant ships were struck in the waters of Oman. In a statement posted to social media, U.S. Central Command says American forces launched the strikes to impose heavy costs for targeting and attacking commercial shipping crewed by innocent civilians in an international waterway, and says that Iran's demonstrated aggression was unwarranted, dangerous, and a clear violation of the ceasefire. I'm Lisa Dwyer.
8: President Trump traveled to Turkey to participate in a NATO summit. Correspondent Sagar Magani reports the president made some promises to the host nation while there.
4: President Trump is in Turkey for a NATO summit and making a promise to the host country. After an honors arrival ceremony in Ankara, the president said he'll lift sanctions imposed on Turkey after it bought a Russian missile defense system and thus was kicked out of America's F-35 fighter jet program.
6: It's time.
4: Regaining access to the jets is a top goal of Turkey's leader. Will the U.S. sell them to him?
6: It's a decision we're going to make.
4: The president's often upended NATO summits with complaints European allies are not spending enough on defense. Earlier today, NATO announced military projects worth billions of dollars.
14: It's money well spent.
4: Alliance Chief Mark Rutte says NATO cannot keep being over-reliant on the U.S. Sagar Magani, Washington.
8: 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It's 11 after. When we return on America in the Morning, a routine construction project leads to an alarming discovery in the heart of New York City. That and more after these messages.
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0: It's 26 after. Welcome back. You're with America in the Morning. Police in Arizona say a toddler pulled from a backyard pool in February was declared dead at a hospital, only to be found alive hours later. Correspondent Marcela Sanchez reports.
1: First responders were dispatched to a home in a Phoenix suburb in response to a possible drowning in February. An 18-month-old boy was taken to Mercy Gilbert Medical Center, where a doctor pronounced him dead. But about 5 hours later, police were notified that the child was found breathing in a room that serves as the hospital morgue. Newly released police records also reveal two Gilbert police officers saw possible signs of life multiple times. Now, police in Gilbert are recommending criminal neglect charges against the boy's parents. Investigators say there was a strong odor of marijuana at the home and open doors that could have allowed unsupervised access to the pool. Mercy Gilbert says it's investigated the heartbreaking situation, but won't disclose any details. I'm Marcela Sanchez.
0: A judge has issued the final verdict in Prince Harry's lawsuit against tabloids in England. Correspondent Brian Melly reports.
2: Prince Harry's final lawsuit to tame the British tabloids has ended in defeat. A judge in London's High Court dismissed his privacy invasion case against the publisher of the Daily Mail. The judge says Harry relied too heavily on inference and not on evidence, and he found it was realistic that the reporting had come from legitimate sources. The decision scuttles a bid by Harry and six others, including singer Elton John and actor-model Liz Hurley, who were seeking substantial damages. Now they could be stuck with substantial legal bills. It's estimated to have cost over $65 million. To put this case and bring it to trial. The judgment leaves a mixed legacy for Harry's trio of lawsuits accusing tabloid publishers of hacking his phone and using private detectives to dig up dirt on his life. 3 years ago, a different judge found the publisher of the Daily Mirror had engaged in widespread and habitual phone hacking and awarded damages to Harry. Last year, Rupert Murdoch's flagship tabloid, The Sun, settled a case out of court and issued an unprecedented apology to Harry. The ruling coincidentally came as Harry happened to be in London.
0: It was on this date, but what was the year the first U.S. passport was printed? 1796. It was a large 11 by 17 document designed to protect merchant ships from pirates. America in the Morning for Wednesday, July 8th, 2026 is produced by Alexander Hinton. I'm John Trout. 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
21: Osteoporosis affects millions of people in the United States and around the world. It's a disease that basically causes someone's bones to become weak, brittle, and porous, which can increase their risk of fractures. Now, the good news here is there are things you can do other than, or in addition to, taking medications to prevent fractures before it's too late. One is to up your intake of calcium and vitamin D. You also want to eat more protein. One functional medicine dietitian told us that that helps build muscle, and if you're building muscle strength, then you are also building bone strength. You want to be mindful of your workouts. The best ways to build bone density, one therapist told us, are going to be resistance exercises.

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1: 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Thanks for listening. With the Tuesday national forecast and some warming temperatures for many in the Northeast, here's AccuWeather.com meteorologist Brian Thompson.
6: It's going to be warming back up across the Northeast today after what's been quite the roller coaster ride over the past week or so. We went from triple digit temperatures at times last week to daytime temperatures from Philadelphia to Boston that were only in the 60s and 70s the last couple of days. That was thanks to the clouds and some of the rain that was moving through. But with the rain now gone, the clouds moving out, we are going to see an improvement today. Temperatures into the 80s this afternoon. The humidity should even come down a bit, and it does look largely dry across the Northeast today. Can't say the same, though, through the southern mid-Atlantic, parts of Virginia and into the Carolinas, where there will be the potential for flooding downpours and damaging wind gusts with some of the storms moving through the Carolinas today, and even some heavier storms back through parts of Kentucky and Tennessee, too. Some spotty thunderstorms farther south toward the central Gulf Coast down to Florida. We will see mostly dry weather farther north, though, through Indianapolis, Detroit, and Chicago today. Watching another area of potentially severe storms across the Midwest from parts of Wisconsin, even the UP of Michigan, back through southern parts of Minnesota, through Iowa, Nebraska, and Kansas, even western parts of South Dakota through the Black Hills could have some hail, damaging winds, and flooding downpours with some of those storms. And it will be stormy across the Rockies at times this afternoon with some of those heavier thunderstorms. Looking toward the southwest, it's going to be a very hot day from Las Vegas to Phoenix. In fact, in Phoenix, some of the hottest weather we've seen so far this year, a high around 115. It'll be around 110 in Las Vegas this afternoon. The comfortable spot in the west will be along the west coast. Highs in the 70s from Seattle down to Portland today. A nice day along the California coast as well. That's the nation's weather. I'm AccuWeather.com meteorologist Brian Thompson.
1: 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Calls for Maine Democrat Senate nominee Graham Plattner to resign are growing in the wake of a rape accusation from his ex-girlfriend. Correspondent Ed Donahue reports.
7: Vermont Independent Senator Bernie Sanders is the latest and most notable lawmaker to pull support for Maine Democratic Senate nominee Graham Plattner following an allegation of sexual assault.
8: I wanted to directly address the troubling, serious, and false allegations against me.
7: In a video message, Plattner says any allegation of non-consensual behavior is false.
8: Regardless of the inaccuracy of the reporting, but mindful of the political reality it will inflict, we are taking the time to reflect on the best path forward. For the state that I love, the people that I love, the movement I belong to, and the goal of defeating Susan Collins.
7: The allegation is the latest in a string of controversies Plattner has faced and so far weathered since the oyster farmer and Marine veteran entered the race.

0: It's 6 till. Welcome back. This is America in the Morning. The boarding school where Paris Hilton claims she was abused as a teen has had its license revoked. Correspondent Julie Walker has details.
1: As a teen, Paris Hilton went to a Utah boarding school where she says she was abused, including allegations that staff beat her, watched her shower, gave her unknown pills. Over the years, others made similar abuse claims. Now the state has taken the school's license away. In June, Hilton spoke out about it on the steps of the Provo courthouse.
2: Provo Canyon School tried to break me down. They told me I was worthless. They told me that no one loved me. They told me I would amount to nothing in life. But when they locked me in solitary confinement, all I could do to keep myself sane was dream of the life I would build when I got out. I dreamed of becoming strong enough, successful enough, and powerful enough to come back and be the hero that I needed when I was a little girl locked inside.
1: Hilton spent years trying to get the school shut down. The state cites multiple noncompliance issues against Provo Canyon School's Springville campus. The school has 15 days to request a hearing. I'm Julie Walker.
0: The company behind AI-generated actress Tilly Norwood says she is ready for the silver screen. With details, here's correspondent Kevin Carr.
3: Like some celebrities, Tilly Norwood got her start on the internet and in social media.
4: Hi, Tilly Norwood here. Can't wait to see you on The Clipper, the city of Amsterdam, next Tuesday in Cannes.
3: Now she is set to headline a feature film. The only difference is that Tilly Norwood doesn't exist in physical space. She's an AI creation of Particle 6, a company founded by Dutch comedian and writer Aline Vandervelden. The company appropriately debuted Tilly Norwood with an AI-generated video last year.
5: Tilly Norwood, 100% AI-generated.
6: Let's get to know each other, and thanks for watching.
3: Actors' unions quickly denounced the AI actress, and in May, the Academy specifically banned AI actors from Oscar eligibility. Particle 6 describes its film, Misaligned, as, quote, a coming-of-age story infused with existential AI chaos, and it will use a hybrid of AI and traditional production techniques, including motion capture performances. Vandervelden spoke to ABC News about what she hoped the film will accomplish.
7: For us, it's less about, you know, making this a box office hit and more about preparing people for the transition that we're about to go through.
3: Most of Tilly Norwood's presence online is visual. Emotional acting and comedic timing have yet to be publicly demonstrated, though the company insists their girl is ready to go.
8: Can she cry on Graham Norton?
9: Of course she can, and it'll be clipped, subtitled, and monetized on TikTok by lunchtime.
3: Actual Graham Norton clip does not yet exist. I'm Kevin Carr.
0: That's our show for today, Wednesday, July 8th, 2026. America in the Morning is produced by Alexander Hinton. I'm John Trout. This is Westwood One.
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26: This is a Fox News alert. After more back-and-forth attacks, President Trump says a ceasefire with Iran is over. I'm Chris Foster. Those attacks resumed after Iran struck commercial ships in the Strait of Hormuz. Fox's Mark Meredith with the president at the NATO summit in Ankara, Turkey.
27: President Trump is putting Iran on notice. Attacks on tankers moving through the Strait of Hormuz will not be tolerated. Overnight, the U.S. launching 80 attacks on Iranian targets. Iran responded overnight, launching their own counterstrikes at targets in Kuwait and Bahrain. We just got a statement from the Qataris who said that they are not happy with Iran launching these attacks on their Mideast allies. And while these latest strikes appear over for now, CENTCOM says it is standing stand a buy if more action is needed.
26: President Trump says he also wants to cut off trade with Spain.
27: Spain has been unwilling to go to the 5% contribution rate of GDP for NATO defense spending that other countries wanted to agree to, and that, of course, President Trump has been demanding.
26: U.S. trade deals are with the European Union, not Spain directly. The main state Democratic Party says it's developing an open, inclusive, transparent, and fair process to replace Senate nominee Graham Platner on the ballot, urging him to step aside, accused of raping a woman 5 years ago.
1: The main Democratic Party says Platner's team has repeatedly reached out to them, asking what the replacement process would look like. Democrats are now scrambling to replace Platner. One of the names being floated include former Maine Senate President Troy Jackson. He filed paperwork to open an exploratory committee. Senator Bernie Sanders had stood behind Graham Platner despite his previous scandals. Now he's pulling his support, saying, "I have spoken with Graham Platner about the best path forward for Maine. In light of these very serious allegations, I have recommended that he step aside."
26: Fox's Madeline Rivera. The FBI, executing a search warrant at a home in Philadelphia, says remove two children from conditions described as squalid, unsafe, and uninhabitable, with dozens of cats inside that home, several of them dead. 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
21: A better life with Dr. Sanjay Gupta.
22: By age 35, two-thirds of American men will experience some degree of noticeable hair loss. And by age 50, about 85% of men will have significantly thinning hair. That's according to the American Hair Loss Association. Now, one dermatologist explained that hair loss can either be genetic or it can be triggered by stress, illness, surgery, medications, major life events. No matter the cause, a lot of men, understandably, are frustrated by hair loss because it seems like a loss of control. You can take great care of your scalp by all sorts of expensive lotions and potions, but that might not matter. There are some tried and true medications that might work, like minoxidil or finasteride. But another solution is just shaving it off, and I've heard more and more how liberating this can be for a lot of guys. That's the ultimate control of their appearance. I'm Dr. Sanjay Gupta, helping you live a better life.
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3: Friday, triple-digit heat in most valley locations. Fresno around 104. Not much change over the weekend, except the thunderstorms in the mountains will spin a few clouds to drop valley temperatures down a little bit, but the dew points will be a little higher. It might feel muggy. Today's high, 98. For KMJ and ABC 30, I'm Chief Meteorologist Kevin Musa.
4: Currently in Fresno, 62 degrees. And coming up in about 10 minutes from now here on the KMJ Ag Report, we'll have details about the California pistachio crop projecting to be a short crop this year. Well, a prominent food economist talks about how USDA's food price projections should be viewed as a rough guide to what possibly lays ahead. Dr. David Ortega with Michigan State University spoke the other day about how various factors shape the price of food for Americans across the country. Now, I asked him about how he views the USDA's projected produce price increase of 4.6%.
5: Any of the prices that are being forecasted could, you know, end up falling outside of that range. And in particular, when we're talking about specific food products. And that is because very tough to forecast shocks that, you know, we may not be aware of right now that might happen, you know, in a couple of months. If you would have asked me at the end of last year, if we were going to be looking at another major geopolitical conflict, that was very tough to sort of envision at the time. And when it comes to fruit and vegetable prices, they're certainly impacted not just by rising production costs like fertilizer, but also by weather. There is a lot of discussion right now about impacts from El Nino. Those are going to be, you know, largely very localized, and it's going to be very product specific. Certainly, trade policy could affect, you know, these items as well.
4: Again, that's Dr. David Ortega, a food economist at Michigan State University. He spoke about projected food prices during a live streaming event hosted by the Council for Agricultural Science and Technology. Well, USDA's July crop production reports and world agricultural supply and demand estimates are scheduled for release this Friday. Rod Bain gives us a preview.
6: Big data incorporated into USDA's July crop production reports and world agricultural supply and demand estimates include...
7: From that June acreage report, we will put those estimates directly into the WASDEs. That will establish the new planted and harvested acreage forecasts that we include in the July WASD, and we'll carry those into next month, and then they will be updated, both acreage and yield, based on NAS information that will come as harvest time approaches.
6: World Agricultural Outlook Board Chair Mark Jankowski says both the June acreage and quarterly stocks reports fell within industry expectations and did not deviate much from USDA's March planting intentions report. I'm Rod Bain reporting for the U.S. Department of Agriculture in Washington, D.C.
4: After an early season bloom, weather conditions for California strawberry growers have turned and have now been kind of like looking like a roller coaster year for the state's one of the state's most valuable fruit crops. KMJ's Rose Ortega has details.
8: California strawberry growers are navigating a volatile 2026 season after unusual weather patterns sent production and prices in opposite directions. According to a new industry report, warm temperatures in February and March pushed harvest nearly 3 weeks ahead of schedule, creating an early flood of strawberries that drove prices lower. Production reached 97 million trays, about 12 million trays above the five-year average, but colder temperatures and rain in April and May damaged fruit, causing berries to split, burst, and develop mold. That reduced supplies and helped push prices from roughly $7 to $10 a tray up to as much as $16 a tray. Industry analysts say the rest of the season will depend on whether higher acreage can offset weather-related losses. California strawberry plantings are expected to increase about 5% this year to roughly 44,000 acres. Even with strong consumer demand, profits remain uncertain. Researchers estimate production costs in major growing regions now top $113,000 per acre, with growers needing about $13 per tray just to break even. For California agriculture, it's another reminder that weather remains one of the biggest factors impacting farmers' bottom lines. Rose Ortega, KMJ News.
4: 510 on the KMJ Ag Report. For a news update, here's Randy.
9: Well, thank you, Don, and a good Wednesday morning, everyone. Federal agents say a violent international crime ring with ties to murder, kidnappings, drug trafficking, and extortion has been busted, and Fresno is a part of the case.
12: These violent acts include political and religious assassinations, shootings, murders, kidnappings, extortions, assaults, weapons, and drug trafficking.
13: Three indictments were unsealed against the India-based Bishnoi, Bhagwan Puria, and Danda transnational criminal organizations on Tuesday. Those documents show nearly half of the defendants are alleged members of the group led by Jaggu Bhagwan Puria, who founded his own criminal enterprise in India's Punjab state. 2 years ago, Bhagwan Puria's criminal dealings led several of his associates to Fresno. On July 10th, 2024, a co-conspirator lured someone who they believed stole a drug load. It states two of them assaulted the victim before three of the defendants drove to an apartment in Fresno. There, Ball and others demanded that the victim pay $50,000 for a drug load that Ball claimed had been stolen. The indictment accuses Jurdev Singh of murdering a family member of the victim released in Fresno.
14: The first assistant U.S. attorney says he expects Bhagwan Puria to be extradited to the U.S. within the next few weeks.
9: ABC 30's Carrie Mannix. Tulare County deputies and agriculture crimes detectives recover suspected stolen copper wire. Here's KMJ's Michael Reed.
15: Agricultural crimes detectives say deputies arrested 33-year-old Royer Gonzalez of Earlemart after finding about 185 pounds of stripped and burned copper wire, including more than 100 pounds of AT&T telecommunications cable. Investigators also recovered brass irrigation valves, radiators, and other metal believed to be stolen. Gonzalez was booked on suspicion of possessing stolen property. Detectives are investigating possible ties to other copper thefts across Tulare County. Anyone with information is encouraged to contact the Tulare County Sheriff's Office. Michael Reed, KMJ News.
9: Coming up after the break, the Emmy nominations are coming, and we'll have a preview.
16: Sometimes I don't know if I'm a radio talk show host or a wannabe pet doctor. 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You have to do what I've been doing since 1975. 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
9: KMJ News Time 514. I'm Randy James, live in the KMJ Newsroom. Which TV show made the critics swoon? Well, it looks like we're going to have to wait.
1: Mariska Hargitay will host the 78th annual Primetime Emmy Awards, set to air on NBC September 14th. The announcement came on the eve of Emmy nominations, which will be announced via live stream on the Television Academy's website. On the drama side, it could be The Pitt, the reigning champ, its biggest challenger, Vince Gilligan's sci-fi drama, Pluribus. In comedy, Hacks looks to go out on top for its final season with four-time winner Jean Smart a lock for lead actress. In limited series, it's a showdown between Beef and Ryan Murphy's love story, John F. Kennedy Jr. and Carolyn Bessette. Michelle Polino, Fox News.
9: Those nominations are due out 8:30 this morning. KMJ News Time 5:15. That does it for headlines for now. We'll be back with more news in about 30 minutes. Until then, back to the Wednesday edition of the KMJ Ag Report with Don York.
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4: Thank you very much, Randy. 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
10: The familiar feel of the month of July is upon us. Sunshine today with upper 90s. We'll be right around 100 degrees in a few locations on Thursday. And then triple-digit heat valley-wide is really possible Friday through the remainder of the weekend and all of next week. Thunderstorms in the mountains Sunday, Monday, and Tuesday. Today's high, 98 degrees. For KMJ and ABC 30, I'm Chief Meteorologist Kevin Musso.
4: Right now in Fresno, 62 degrees. It's 58 up in Merced, and down in Bakersfield, 69 degrees at the moment. And coming up in 10 minutes from now here on the KMJ Ag Report, we'll have your ETP numbers. The California pistachio crop is going to be a short crop this year. Matthew Malcolm with Pacific Nut Producer Magazine talks to Jeff Gibbons with Seton Farms about the situation.
23: Well, we're seeing lighter crops, especially in Kern County and Tulare County. Just that heat that we had in March was unprecedented heat. We were like 15 to 20 degrees above normal. It's the hottest March we ever had. What I'm telling growers that don't have a crop, couple things. One, this very rarely happens. It hasn't happened that I've seen in the last 50 years. We went back and looked at different weather patterns, so we never have had this high of heat this early in the year, and it just kind of killed the bloom this year. So, but the other part of that is keep growing the trees, farming the trees, because you're producing the crop for next year. The pistachios, if they had a really low crop this year, they'll come back hopefully with good weather, bigger crop next year, in the next 2 years. You're not going to have, hopefully don't start an alternate bearing problem. We can have a nice crop 2027, which we're preparing for, and then 2028. This is just a real anomaly that I don't expect to happen in my lifetime again. So just never seen this. If the temperature gets above 85 degree, there is product or there is pollination issues, but we are getting 95s and up to 98 degrees this year in Northern California and in Arizona. Arizona is in really bad shape also from the heat. The farther north you go, the less effect it has. It has more of an effect, it seems like, on the Gold Hills and the younger Golden Hills seem to be more affected. The Lost Hills, they look pretty good. They bloom over a longer period of time, and so they don't seem to be as effective, but their crop is short also.
24: And what about Kerman?
23: And the Kerman, they had a heavy crop last year, so they just kind of naturally have a lighter crop this year. And they were affected also, especially in Kern County and Tulare County. So Madera orchards look pretty good for an off crop, but it's going to be light. It's disappointing that we had such good demand. We're trying to create enough supply so we can create new demand, which we've been successful with, and this will be a real challenge this year, having enough pistachios for the world market.
24: Yeah, growers are used to having an alternate bearing crop, especially with the Kermans, but this is pretty extreme. I mean, it just came off of the largest crop that the pistachio industry here has ever experienced, and this year we're looking at, 700 to 900? What was the factor today?
23: Yeah, so the numbers are all over, and people are kind of afraid to even throw out a number. We just really know it's going to be less than a billion pounds, so we're throwing out 800 million. And on top of that, we don't know what's going to happen with, because like I said, this is unprecedented. We don't know the crop that out is out there, did it pollinate? Is it going to fill? So if the trees are happy, hopefully they'll fill, but we see a lot of red nuts and a lot of the, it looks like the nuts already thinned out from the tree, so hopefully everything that's left is going to have a high fill percent. But if it's a fill percent like we had in 2015, it could even be worse. So we're still a little bit hesitant to give a number, but it is going to be a definitely a really short crop this year.
4: Again, that's Jeff Gibbons with Seton Farms. You can hear more of this interview by going to californiaagnet.com. It's well known by now that the U.S. did not agree to renew the U.S.-Mexico-Canada Free Trade Agreement in its current form. That decision by the White House is being met with disappointment among many key U.S. agricultural groups and stakeholders. An agricultural economist, Dr. Megan Roberts, says it's disappointing because trade is vital to the success of American agriculture.
11: Mexico and Canada on an annual basis are continually our number one and two destination for U.S. agricultural products. And that's also true for products in the upper Midwest. It might seem like Canada would be the obvious number one destination because of geography, but that isn't necessarily the case. For U.S. dairy as a whole, Mexico is actually the most consistent dairy trade partner. In 2025, it was a export destination of $2.58 billion.
4: Now, despite the administration's decision not to renew it, the agreement, though, is still in place.
11: We have had this in place since the first Trump administration, and this summer, particularly just a week ago, July 1, was the renew and review date. And what was announced was that we're going to move from a renewal to an annual review. So USMCA is still in place, but we are now going through annual review processes. And that is maybe going to create a little more uncertainty on this agreement.
4: Again, that's economist Dr. Megan Roberts. You're listening to the KMJ Ag Report. It's now 5:22.
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10: We're going to be right back up to mid and upper 90s this afternoon, maybe a degree or two warmer Thursday, but valley-wide triple digits are likely Friday, Saturday, Sunday, and all of next week. The only twist is Sunday, Monday, and Tuesday. Thunderstorms in the mountains could throw a few clouds over the valley as well to bring temperatures down to a couple of degrees, but lift the dew points up to make it feel a little humid. Today's high, 98. For KMJ and ABC 30, I'm Chief Meteorologist Kevin Musso.
4: And right now in Fresno, 62 degrees. It's 60 in Pixley, and up in Turlock, we're looking at a current temp there of 57 degrees. Time now to check in with Carter Pierce for the ETP numbers.
6: Good morning. The ETP for today in the Fresno area is expected to be 0.34 inches of water. The forecast ETP for the next 7 days in the Fresno area is 2.25 inches of water. The actual ETP for the past 7 days through July 1st for various locations in San Joaquin Valley is as follows. Fresno, 2.38 inches. Fireball, 2.12. Five Points, 2.45. Pinoche Water District, 2.38. Parlier, 2.28. Stratford, 2.37. And Tranquility, 2.53. By multiplying the ETP by the appropriate crop coefficients, you get specific crop water use in inches per day. The crop coefficients next 7 days in Fresno area are as follows. Alfalfa, 1.0. Almonds, 1.20. Citrus, 0.80. Cotton, 0.26. Grapes, 0.60. Grass, 1.0. Onions, 1.0. Pistachios, 0.85. Stone fruit, 0.75. And tomatoes, 0.90. To review this information, visit JM Lord's website at jmlordinc.com. 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
14: Good morning and welcome to Weekly Water Insights. I'm Laura Ramos from the California Water Institute, and today we're exploring sustainable yield and what it means under California's Sustainable Groundwater Management Act, or SGMA. For decades in California, especially here in the Central Valley, groundwater acted like a savings account. In wet years, we deposited

0: impacts to interconnected surface waters. SGMA, signed into law in 2014, requires local agencies, called Groundwater Sustainability Agencies, or GSAs, to bring their basins into balance within 20 years. That means pumping can no longer exceed what nature and managed recharge can replace over the long term. But here's a challenge. Calculating sustainable yield isn't simple. Groundwater systems are complex. Some areas have confined aquifers under clay layers, like the Cork and Clay in the San Joaquin Valley. When water is removed from certain clay-rich layers, the soil can collapse permanently, leading to subsidence that cannot be reversed. That means overpumping today can reduce a basin storage capacity forever. So GSAs must consider not just how much water is coming in from rainfall, rivers, and recharge projects, but also how pumping affects land, infrastructure, water quality, and nearby streams. So GSAs must consider not just how much water is coming from rainfall, rivers, and recharge projects, but also how pumping affects land, infrastructure, water quality, and nearby streams. The good news, innovation is happening. Managed aquifer recharge projects are capturing flood flows and intentionally spreading water on fields or in recharge basins to replenish the aquifer. FloodMAR, or Flood Managed Aquifer Recharge, is being used to reduce flood risk while increasing groundwater levels. These efforts can help increase the amount of water available within a basin's sustainable yield. At the same time, GSAs are investing in better monitoring, tracking groundwater levels, measuring pumping, and improving data systems, because you can't manage what you don't measure. Reaching sustainable yield will require difficult conversations, land use changes, recharge expansions, and continued collaboration. But it also offers something powerful, stability. When we define and respect sustainable yield, we protect drinking water wells, we reduce land subsidence, we strengthen drought resilience, and we create a groundwater system that can support California's economy and communities for generations to come. Thank you for joining me on Weekly Water Insights. And don't forget to tune in next week. Together, we can navigate the challenges of water management and build a sustainable future for everyone.
1: 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And that now brings us to 5:37 on the KMG Ag Report. Hey, let's check in with Greg Lane to find out how the commute is going so far here in the Valley.
2: Well, right now, Don, the commute is pretty good. We've got one problem, South Valentine Avenue at West Malaga, and this is an injury accident that is going on, and emergency personnel still getting to the scene. Freeways are looking really good. 152 is not a bad drive this morning. And 99 and 41, no delays right now. Or it just traffic is just moving along just fine. Same thing with 180 and 168. A good time to be out driving around because you're going to find traffic moving along just great. Our next update is about 6:05. I'm Greg Lane with KMJ Traffic.
1: 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Thank you very much, Greg.
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1: 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Triple digits are expected to return, most likely by the end of the week.
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1: Good Wednesday morning, everyone. It's the 8th day of July. Coming up in just a few minutes from now here on the KMG Ag Report, we'll have your weather forecast with Kevin Musso. 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And on the lighter side of things, but still very important to many farm families, who has the best farm dog in the entire nation? Details about that and much more as the KMG Ag Report continues for this Wednesday. 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
3: It's now coming up on 541 here on the KMJ Ag Report. For news update now, here's Randy.
4: Thank you, Don. Good morning, everyone. A Southwest Fresno homicide case reaches its conclusion. A judge has sentenced 23-year-old Esteban Diaz to 12 years in prison after his involuntary manslaughter conviction in the shooting death of 24-year-old Faustino Mancia. Mancia was found fatally wounded in the driveway of his home near Poppy and Lorena Avenues last October, just days after his birthday. Ahead of sentencing, his brother told ABC 30, the loss continues to deeply impact Mancia's young daughter.
5: And every day just hurts me more because I come home and I see what it means right there. I see her every day. And then she just never wants to leave my side. She knows what happens to her father, because each time I try to step out the door, she says, no, don't go. So close to me that she doesn't want to lose another person.
4: Probation was also denied for Diaz as part of his sentencing. It's a DMV headache for 11,000 drivers here in California. Thousands of licensed drivers are getting letters saying their driving privileges could be canceled. The DMV says written test results taken between July 2025 and April of 2026 showed unspecified irregularities, and drivers must retake the exam within 30 days or lose their licenses. Some recipients insist they did nothing wrong and the DMV hasn't explained the problem. Appointments are required, and drivers must bring the notice with them when they retake the test. A stunning twist in a case that made national headlines more than 3 years after a Pasadena doctor allegedly drove his Tesla off a 300-foot cliff at Devil's Slide with his wife and two young children inside. The attempted murder charges against Dharmesh Patel have been dismissed. A San Mateo County judge dropped the charges after doctors reported Patel was making significant progress in a court-ordered mental health treatment program. All four family members miraculously survived the 2023 plunge. Coming up after the break, this is where rockin' and racing come together.
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3: 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I'm Randy James, live in the KMJ Newsroom. The Rolling Stones are looking at a new audience for their latest release.
9: Rolling Stones are trading the tour bus for the track, teaming up with NASCAR ahead of the band's 25th studio album, Foreign Tongues, which drops Friday. The first of its kind collaboration features a new music video starring young NASCAR drivers Connor Zilish, Carson Hocevar, and Jesse Love, set to the album's first single, In the Stars. The video imagines the NASCAR drivers as a touring rock band. The partnership also includes a merchandise collection featuring the band's Tongue and Lips logo, along with two NASCAR-themed vinyl editions of Foreign Tongues. Michelle Polino, Fox News.
3: We'll be watching KMJ News Time 545. That does it for headlines for now. We'll be back with more news at the top of the hour on the award-winning Fresno's Morning News. Until then, back to the Wednesday edition of the KMJ Ag Report with Don York. Thank you very much, Randy. And that is a very unusual partnership. Rolling Stones, NASCAR, I mean, whole thing. It's just auto racing. I just didn't picture that. Anyway, hey, let's get a good picture now of how the weather is shaping up for you.
10: The forecast, seasonably warm, plenty of sunshine, moving right past the mid and upper 90s. By the time we get to Thursday, right around 100. Friday, triple-digit heat in most valley locations. Fresno around 104. Not much change over the weekend, except the thunderstorms in the mountains will spin a few clouds to drop valley temperatures down a little bit, but the dew points will be a little higher. It might feel muggy. Today's high, 98. For KMJ and ABC 30, I'm Chief Meteorologist Kevin Musa.
3: And right now in Fresno, 62 degrees. It's 57 up in Atwater, and down in Dinuba, 63 degrees. 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
11: Good morning, growers. Let's continue our discussion about the importance of canopy health for maintaining productive growth and minimizing stress effects. In the San Joaquin and Yakima Valleys, we receive ample sunlight volume during the summer growing season. In fact, there is an excess supply beyond what plants need to grow productively. The better you manage the sunlight, the better your opportunity to maximize photosynthetic efficiency and yield potential. Last time we discussed bud development stages and micronutrient needs for improving photosynthetic activity in order to maximize yield potential for the coming year at these key stages. But it's also important to look at plant physiology through the lens of the growing conditions. In this case, high temperatures after harvest and a key stage of development are important factors which all must be considered in your nutrient management plan. At this point, applying a foliar protectant and nutrient spray help reduce high temperature stress effects while fortifying the canopy at a key stage of development. Applying a foliar protectant is a good tool, but there's a fine line between protecting and overprotecting. What I mean is, canopy protectants are made from different materials and each has different modes of action. White materials, whether they be clay or carbonate based, are very fine particles which form a protective and reflective barrier on the plant canopy. Applying the right amount of this type of material provides good reflective benefits to plants. In fact, they can reflect some of the sunlight into the inner parts of the plant, which can stimulate photosynthetic processes there. That is beneficial, and the right amount of this type of physical barrier protectant only blocks a small percentage of the sunlight, and photosynthesis is only mildly impeded. Whereas if too much of this type of protectant is applied, the canopy is thickly coated and sunlight absorption is virtually blocked. This plant is reflecting almost all of the sunlight, but it cannot produce photosynthetic sugars effectively, and stress can be induced and plant productivity is hindered. If you apply a clear canopy protectant like Axiom Ag Thrive, the biofilm covers the plant and protects the canopy from excess sunlight absorption externally, but still allows photosynthesis to continue. It fortifies plants internally with low molecular weight basilic acids, which quench excess sunlight energy, much like a carbon filter does, and limit free radical oxygen and photosystem damage to keep plants productive during hot weather effectively. The basilic acids also work together with micronutrients, zinc, copper, boron, manganese, to work more effectively inside the plant to improve photosynthetic efficiency. One application fortifies and protects plants for 3 to 4 weeks, depending upon the growing conditions. Over time, it volatilizes under UV light, and reapplying is necessary for extended plant protection. Maximizing the degree growing hours each day can significantly impact your plant productivity and yield potential. Here's why it matters. You are in control of your nutrient management and therefore in the driver's seat in terms of how well your plants are equipped for development activities during the summer growing conditions. Plant canopy health is vital for maintaining productive development and managing stress events. If you want to avoid nutrient misapplications, reduce stress effects, and maintain correct nutrient ratios, use a current plant tissue analysis as a guide. If you would like help evaluating how effectively your nutrient management program is for canopy health and productivity, or for more information about Axiom Ag products, visit me at soilmatters.net. I've spent over 25 years working with growers in San Joaquin and Yakima Valleys, helping them line up their nutrient management with plant physiology to support productive canopies and consistent yields. Here's to your crop success.
3: Mark Suderman is an independent certified crop advisor helping growers in the Pacific Northwest and throughout California. Well, more than 6,000 people took advantage of free nectarines offered by a Valley grower. Cesar Mora of Reedley gave away about 182,000 pounds of the fruit by the end of last week. Now, I spoke with Cesar about how his ongoing legal disputes over ownership of those nectarines with a major produce company led him to finally give it all away.
12: In 2023, I decided to end my relationship with a large ag company that's claiming ownership of my of this variety, and took it elsewhere to have it sold. And when I took it elsewhere, they filed a lawsuit against me, basically trying to force the court to cut my trees down. And what was interesting is they are suing me under breach of contract, but they're almost acting as if I'm infringing on some type of intellectual property of theirs. And that's where this whole case has just become a kind of a really just complicated mess and a battle, because I don't understand how someone can really insist on control and authority over variety. They won't prove in any way that they own it or have rights to even have that kind of authority over it.
3: Again, that's Cesar Mora of Reedley, who gave away his nectarines to anyone for free last week. He's now posting on the web that his trial with Geomora Fruit Company is scheduled for July 20th. Well, some meteorologists are concerned that the El Nino weather pattern now in effect could have some negative long-lasting results in parts of the nation. Mike Davis has more.
13: John Porter, chief meteorologist with AccuWeather, says conditions are ripe for what he calls a mini dust bowl.
14: The significant concern for us is the amount of existing drought that we're going into the El Nino period with. And so that raises the concerns that that drought can get worse in some spots. And then after the El Nino peaks, likely during 2027, that drought can persist in some areas for 2 or 3 years, because it sometimes takes that long, especially in a strong El Nino setup which we believe this one will be, for the weather patterns to sort of revert back to their long-term historic averages.
13: Porter especially has his eye on one area of the country which is already dry.
14: One area of particular concern is the northern plains, where there's already drought now, and our expectation is that the El Nino pattern that's setting up now will likely create even further drought in some of those areas.
3: And we apologize for that. Looks like we had a little gremlin in the system, perhaps. When finally this morning, on the lighter side of things, but still very important to many farm families, the American Farm Bureau is looking for the next farm dog of the year. Chad Smith has details in this report.
15: If you think your farm dog has what it takes to be named Farm Dog of the Year, the American Farm Bureau Federation has the contest for you. Terry Moore, Vice President of Communications for AFBF, said the contest is about honoring the vital place dogs hold on many family farms.
16: So this is our ninth year of celebrating the role of farm dogs on the farm. So both as an active participant in the farm operation and also as a companion and family pet. Really what it is a chance to celebrate the role that dogs play and to help the public kind of see what it's like on the farm.
15: Moore said Farm Bureau and contest sponsor Nestle Purina Pet Care are looking for a few key characteristics in the next Farm Dog of the Year.
16: So we are looking for dogs that both play a role in the farm operation, whether that's herding cattle, closing gates, guarding against predators, whatever that might be, and also as a companion to the family and family pet. Many dogs play both roles, and it's fun to see all the different candidates that we get in to help celebrate that and the role they play.
15: Moore said the contest is a great way to bridge the knowledge gap between consumers and farmers and ranchers.
16: We live in a time when the vast majority of the U.S. population has no connection to a farm, but they love their pets. We all love our pets. And so the Farm Dog of the Year contest gives us a unique connection point to give those folks who want to see how a pet on the farm might operate, gives them a window into agriculture in general.
15: Learn more and apply for the contest at fb.org/farmdog. Chad Smith, Washington.
3: 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Let's check out the forecast for your Wednesday.
10: The familiar feel of the month of July is upon us. Sunshine today with upper 90s. We'll be right around 100 degrees in a few locations on Thursday. And then triple digit heat valley-wide is really possible Friday through the remainder of the weekend and all of next week. Thunderstorms in the mountains Sunday, Monday, and Tuesday. Today's high, 98 degrees. For KMJ and ABC 30, I'm Chief Meteorologist Kevin Musso.
3: Currently in Fresno, 62 degrees and 61 over in Shaver Lake. That's it for the KMJ Ag Report. Thanks for joining us and thank you for farming. Up next, Fresno's award-winning morning news.
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4: It is Wednesday, and this is the award-winning Fresno's Morning News. Good morning, I'm Christopher Gabriel.
3: Good morning, I'm Randy James. The federal bust of a major international crime ring has ties to Fresno.
4: Check your mailbox. A DMV testing error could force thousands of drivers to retake their exams.
3: And the Emmy nominations will be announced later this morning. We'll have a preview.
4: All those stories, plenty more coming your way from Randy at the news desk, along with traffic and weather together on the fives. George Takata has your sports. Normally, we go to Fox News at the top of the hour. We are going to go to the NATO summit in Turkey as President Trump is there with President Zelensky. They are taking questions, and we're going to take you to that right now.
23: Thinks it's horrible. They all, we all think it's horrible. And the president wants to get it done, and I believe that President Putin wants to get it done, and that should be a good combination.
24: Thank you. Mr. President, what is your assessment on Ukraine's strike on Russian oil refineries and military factories?
23: Where are you from?
24: Ukraine.
23: Phrase the question differently, please.
24: Ukraine deliver long strikes on Russian military factories and on oil refineries, and they ran out of gas.
23: Marco, why don't you answer that? Because well, you're right in the middle of it.
25: Yeah, no, I think what you're discussing is the ability of Ukraine to reach deep inside of Russia
24: and
25: conduct strikes.
24: Sure.
25: I think that's one of the dynamics that's changed in this war over the last few months, and that is that the Russians are finding it more difficult to defend their own airspace. And what we hope that means is that it's going to create the space now to negotiate the end of this war.
23: It's an escalation, but it's also an escalation that can help lead to an end.
24: And, Mr. Putin might be seeking for the settlement.
23: So where are you from?
24: Radio Free Europe's Ukrainian service. I'm from Ukraine.
23: Okay, good. Because I talked to him. I talked to him. I talked to President Zelensky. And I think that's all I've done. My whole life I made deals. That's, I guess, becoming president was making a deal, right? It was like a lot of little individual things. In the end, it's making a deal. And that's what I do. And I do it well, and I know when people want to make a deal. I think he wants to make a deal. And I do feel that President Zelensky would like to get back to rebuilding his country as opposed
4: to... If you're just joining us, this is President Trump and Ukraine President Zelensky at the NATO summit. They are taking questions from the world press, so we're going to listen in.
23: We talk about that. He talks about that more than he talks about the war. To me, I think you might find that more exciting than the war. This is... brutal. The end is the beauty of it, you know? I think he'll build a great country. I think he's going to build it. We have a little stake in that country, you know, because we have some land in that country, but we have minerals. It's among the wealthiest, it's among the best land anywhere in the world for rare earth.
24: And we have some,
23: rare earth. I look forward to taking advantage of it at the right time.
26: Mr. President,
27: make Patriot missiles in Europe.
23: He's one of my favorite soldiers. I see him. He's central casting. You, right? You doing okay?
26: Yes, sir.
23: We see him at meetings. He's good. He's done a great job. Great job.
26: Trying to do our best, sir.
23: Yeah. Great. Great hero, actually.
27: Mr. President, will you allow Europe to make Patriot interceptors in Europe? Are you?
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14: 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I'm Dr. Sanjay Gupta, helping you live a better life.
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4: Good Wednesday morning, everybody. I'm George Takata with the KMJ Morning Sports Report. In the majors on Tuesday, the Rockies beat the Dodgers 4-3. Shohei Ohtani is 300th career homer in Major League Baseball. He's the first Japanese-born player to hit 300 homers in the United States. The Jays over the Giants 9-3. Trevor McDonald takes the loss, giving up 8 runs in 2 1/3 innings. He's 3-7. Tigers beat the A's 6-2. The A's have lost 8 of their last 9. Rangers beat the Angels 8-3. Padres over the Diamondbacks 4-1. Pirates route the Braves 12-4. Ryan O'Hearn of Pittsburgh hits 3 homers, including a grand slam, drives in 10 runs. That's a new franchise record for most runs batted in a single game. Royals over the Mets 16-12. Tyler Tolbert of Kansas City ties a major league record for consecutive hits with 12. He went 5-for-6, flied out in the ninth. In the minors, the Grizzlies lose to Stockton 11-5. Rawhide fall to San Jose in 11 innings, 7-6. World Cup, an incredible comeback by Argentina to defeat Egypt 3-2. Argentina was down 2-0 in the 79th minute. Switzerland over Colombia 4-3 on penalty kicks. Today, the quarterfinal round begins. France taking on Morocco, 1 o'clock from Gillette Stadium in Foxborough, Massachusetts. And in the NBA, the Golden State Warriors will not match the 3-year, $30 million offer sheet for backup center Quentin Post, so he is now with the Memphis Grizzlies. 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That'll do it for your morning check at sports. Have a great Wednesday, everybody. I'm George Takata with the KMJ Morning Sports Report.
5: Thank you, George. Let's go back over to Gregor. Check in on the roads.
6: And we're doing just that. 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Opening this fall. Right now, our freeways are looking really good. 41 and 180 are up to the speed limit. And we have 99 in both directions. Accident-free. Same thing on 168 coming through Clovis all the way down to the 180. Things are looking good. Next update in 10 minutes. I'm Greg Lane with KMJ Travel.
7: Forecast, seasonably warm, plenty of sunshine, moving right past the mid and upper 90s. By the time we get to Thursday, right around 100. Friday, triple-digit heat in most valley locations. Fresno around 104. Not much change over the weekend, except the thunderstorms in the mountains will spin a few clouds to drop valley temperatures down a little bit, but the dew points will be a little higher. It might feel muggy. Today's high, 98. For KMJ and ABC 30, I'm Chief Meteorologist Kevin Musa.
5: Thank you, Kevin. Right now here in Fresno, it's 62 degrees. We're going to get back to Randy at the news desk.
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5: 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Back to Randy.
13: Thank you, Christopher. Good morning, everybody. President Trump says the ceasefire with Iran is over. He's at the NATO summit in Ankara, Turkey.
14: The president's comments follow another round of U.S. military strikes targeting Iran. They came after three more tankers were attacked transiting the Strait of Hormuz.
15: They're liars. They're cheats. They're sick people.
14: As far as President Trump is concerned, the ceasefire with Iran is over, but he will let his negotiators continue to talk to the Iranians.
15: As far as I'm concerned, it's just a waste of time dealing with them.
14: The president's discussing Iran with NATO leaders. He says he's not happy with his allies over their lack of support for the war. In Ankara, Turkey, Jonathan Savage, Fox News.
13: More Democrats have called for Maine's Senate Democratic nominee Graham Plattner to drop out of the race following rape allegations.
16: One of the women quoted in last month's New York Times piece about Plattner's unsettling behavior has since come forward to say he had raped her. While Plattner called the allegations false, the support he'd maintained from party allies evaporated, including from some of his biggest supporters like California Congressman Ro Khanna and independent Vermont Senator Bernie Sanders. A number of people are potentially contenders for the Senate seat. Those who confirm they're considering it include former candidate for governor in Maine, Nirav Shah, former Senate candidate David Costello, and a Senate exploratory committee filed a statement with the FEC in the name of former state Senate president and candidate for governor Troy Jackson. Jessica Rosenthal, Fox News.
13: Two Albuquerque elected officials are sounding the alarm after discovering an imposter used their identities to back a controversial data center project in southern New Mexico.
17: Project Jupiter is a massive data center up for consideration in Doña Ana County, and it's gotten a lot of pushback from the community over environmental concerns. Now, a couple of officials say someone posed as them in written comments to voice support for the project. One of them, Albuquerque Representative Christina Parajon, says someone used her name in official legislative email to do so. Albuquerque City Councilor Tammy Feeblecorn says her constituents alerted her to comments with her name, too, that she never made. Lieutenant Governor Howie Morales says this isn't limited to New Mexico, claiming it's happening with data centers all across the country. He says they're working to determine who these comments are coming from and will pursue civil or criminal complaints. Gianna Gelosi, Fox News.
13: 622 here on Fresno's Morning News. The Rolling Stones are looking at a new audience for their latest release.
18: Rolling Stones are trading the tour bus for the track, teaming up with NASCAR ahead of the band's 25th studio album, Foreign Tongues, which drops Friday. The first of its kind collaboration features a new music video starring young NASCAR drivers Connor Zilish, Carson Hocevar, and Jesse Love, set to the album's first single, In the Stars. The video imagines the NASCAR drivers as a touring rock band. The partnership also includes a merchandise collection featuring the band's Tongue and Lips logo, along with two NASCAR-themed vinyl editions of Foreign Tongues. Michelle Polino, Fox News.
13: You know, speaking of NASCAR, I got to say happy birthday to my NASCAR girl, my wife, Julie.
5: Hey, happy birthday, Julie. That's awesome.
13: Yeah. And if I would have known it was your birthday, I would have had you make yourself a cake. No, this is good news for NASCAR fans because they get a little exposure to the new Rolling Stones
5: album. Well, I saw this story and I immediately wondered what you thought of it.
13: Oh, I think it's great.
5: Yeah.
13: Because over the years, there's been a lot of like music and entertainment collaborations, you know, and it's a kind of a one-off, you know, movies and stuff.
5: Yeah.
13: They'll sponsor a car.
5: Yeah.
13: And they'll be in Hotlanta this weekend, so we'll have our eyes glued to find out which one.
5: You'll have your little flame suits on or whatever they're called.
13: They're called fire suits.
5: Fire suits, yeah. Thank you. Finding helmets How do you eat those brownies with the helmets and everything?
13: Because the helmet I have, you can raise the top
5: you
13: of it.
5: You can raise it.
13: Yeah,
5: okay.
13: Man, so I can eat all day.
5: Now, do you need oxygen in there like you're like an astronaut?
13: Mm-hmm. Yeah. I do. Yeah, we'll put the net, put the oxygen mask on me.
5: I just, and you got the little microphones. I can imagine the two of you are like, Julie, the oven is on.
6: You top that.
5: Just all right. Coming up, we have traffic and weather together. It's coming up just a moment.
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5: Let's go back over to the traffic desk. 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
6: And right now on southbound 99, just north of Belmont, there on the on-ramp there, there is a pedestrian out in the middle of the roadway there causing a little bit of havoc. In Hanford right now, westbound 198 at 14th Avenue, some debris in the roadway. Right now, our freeways are up to speed limit, moving along just right 41 and 99 both in both directions. I mean, there's lots of cars, but everything is moving along just fine. Next update in 10 minutes. I'm Greg Lane with KMJ Traffic.
7: The familiar feel of the month of July is upon us. Sunshine today with upper 90s. Will be right around 100 degrees in a few locations on Thursday. And then triple digit heat valley-wide is really possible Friday through the remainder of the weekend and all of next week. Thunderstorms in the mountains Sunday, Monday, and Tuesday. Today's high, 98 degrees. For KMJ and ABC 30, I'm Chief Meteorologist Kevin Musso.
5: Thank you, Kevin. Right now here in Fresno, 62 degrees at 628. We're going to head back to Randy in...
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13: 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I'm Randy James, live in the KMJ Newsroom. A Southwest Fresno homicide case reaches its conclusion. A judge has sentenced 23-year-old Esteban Diaz to 12 years in prison after his involuntary manslaughter conviction in the shooting death of 24-year-old Faustino Mancia. Mancia was found fatally wounded in the driveway of his home near Poppy and Lorena Avenues last October, just days after his birthday. Ahead of sentencing, his brother told ABC 30 the loss continues to deeply impact Mancia's young daughter.
11: And every day just hurts me more because I come home and I see what it means right here. I see her every day. And then she just never wants to leave my side. She knows what happens to her father because each time I try to step out the door, she says, no, don't go, don't go. So close to me that she doesn't want to lose another person.
13: Probation was also denied for Diaz as part of his sentencing. A stunning twist in a case that made national headlines. More than 3 years after a Pasadena doctor allegedly drove his Tesla off a 300-foot cliff at Devil's Slide with his wife and two young children inside, the attempted murder charges against Dharmesh Patel have been dismissed. A San Mateo County judge dropped the charges after doctors reported Patel was making significant progress in a court-ordered mental health treatment program. Prosecutors had opposed the driver diversion plan, with the district attorney calling the outcome the break of a lifetime. All four family members miraculously survived the 2023 plunge. It is 6:31 here on Fresno's Morning News. Lionel Messi did it again at this year's World Cup. The Argentina great scored once while inspiring his team to an improbable 3-2 victory over Egypt, despite trailing by 2 goals with only 11 minutes to play. The defending champions will next face either Switzerland or Colombia in quarterfinals on Saturday in Kansas City, Mo.
5: This is a story of that involves a couple of main components. Greg and I were talking, you and I were talking before the program. I left the newsroom, and it was 2-0 Egypt.
13: Right.
5: And I had to stop down the hall, talk with somebody for a few minutes, go downstairs to get to my car, talk to a couple people in the parking lot. I got into my car, and it was 2-2.
6: Yeah.
5: And not 10 minutes had passed. It's just stunning. You had Lionel Messi setting up his teammate Romero for 1 goal. Then he gets the tying goal, and then they go on to win. That's the first part of the story. The second part is Egypt had this match robbed from them. They scored a goal that was disallowed, never should have been disallowed. Then there was a clear foul on an Argentinian player that the referee refused to stop to use VAR, even though he used it earlier in the match when he shouldn't have. And that ended up being the next rush up field that Argentina scored to take the lead. The manager for Egypt did not mince words. This is what he said. We looked, and I'm quoting, we looked better than the reigning champions, better in everything, but the result was influenced by internal factors on the pitch and external factors off it. Perhaps they wanted to keep the world champion in the competition. Perhaps they wanted Messi to stay in the running.
13: Oh, no.
5: He did not mince words, and that is basically the thought of everybody in terms of media and soccer aficionados around the world. That's been the commentary, because I sought that out all afternoon and evening, and it's everywhere. And then the referee was Francois Letier from France, and Hassan and Egypt did not want him as the referee. They said that ahead of the tournament for any match, but especially ahead of this showdown. The fact is, this individual, this referee, he refereed Argentina beating France in the World Cup, and they felt that this guy's got a real thing.

0: This is sometimes the pitch is good to you, sometimes the pitch is not good to you.
1: Okay.
0: So it's just kind of one of those things. But I feel badly for Egypt because Egypt did outplay the reigning world champions. All right, we're at the bottom of the hour. We have your bottom hour headlines coming up next. 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
3: And these are your bottom hour headlines. Good morning, I'm Christopher Gabriel.
4: 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From pickleball courts to affordable homes, we've got you covered in today's KMJ Business Report.
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5: And the roadways right now, our freeways are looking really good, especially 99 and 41. We do not have any reports of any accidents right now. If you are on or heading to the Pacheco Pass to the Bay Area, boy, that's going to be a nice, beautiful drive this morning. And coming down from Shaver Lake on 168, a beautiful drive and lots of cars, but everything's moving along just fine. Next update in 10 minutes, I'm Greg Lane with KMJ Traffic.
6: We're going to be right back up to mid and upper 90s this afternoon, maybe a degree or two warmer Thursday, but valley-wide triple digits are likely Friday, Saturday, Sunday, and all of next week. The only twist is Sunday, Monday, and Tuesday. Thunderstorms in the mountains could throw a few clouds over the valley as well to bring temperatures down a couple of degrees, but lift the dew points up to make it feel a little humid. Today's high, 98 for KMJ and ABC 30. I'm Chief Meteorologist Kevin Musso.
3: Thank you, Kevin. Right now here in Fresno, it is 62 degrees, and Wall Street opened for business, has been now for about 8 minutes, and it's not a good start to the day in lower Manhattan. The Dow is down 476 points, NASDAQ's down 109 points, S&P 500 is down 45, and oil is up from where it's been the last 4 days. Oil now trading at $73 a barrel. No doubt the folks on Wall Street just kind of watching what's going on at NATO, and they're kind of gauging what they want to do from that. It is, again, 62 degrees, 638, and we're going to get back to Randy in about 40.
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3: Thank you, Christopher. Good morning, everybody. From pickleball courts to affordable homes, two Central Valley projects are serving up new investments. Rose Ortega has today's KMJ Business Report.
4: Dill Dinkers, a Maryland-based indoor pickleball franchise, plans to open its first California club in Visalia this summer. The company sees a hot market, literally, with Valley Heat driving demand for climate-controlled courts and organized play. Regional developers Bill and Georgia Revilla have rights for at least 10 clubs from Madera to Visalia, with Bakersfield and Modesto also in play. Meanwhile, in West Fresno, Fresno Housing is broken on Davu Village, a 62-unit affordable housing project on Parkway Drive. The development will turn a distressed former triage center site into supportive housing for people leaving homelessness or at risk of it. Davu Village is expected to open in the fall of 2027 as part of a push to revitalize the long-challenged corridor. One story is about play, the other is about place, but both show how Central Valley investment is moving from empty space to economic opportunity. I'm Rose Ortega with your KMJ Business Report, sponsored by Prime Capital Financial. People first, advisor led.
3: A Fresno County family is grieving the heartbreaking loss of 15-year-old Luis Hernandez, who died after a vehicle plunged into a canal over the 4th of July weekend near Tranquility. ABC 30's Vincent Camarillo reports.
5: It makes me feel really sad because we have many plans.
6: An incoming sophomore at Tranquility High School, Luis's aunt Maricela tells Action News he was a focused student and soccer player with dreams of making a name for himself.
5: He didn't know what he wanted to do, but he wanted to be someone.
6: Aspirations that were cut short Saturday morning when the California Highway Patrol got word of a white Toyota in the canal near Lincoln Avenue and James Road. That scene now marked with a memorial. Luis is believed to have been approaching this left curve on James Road, but lost control, sending him into the water. Officers recovered the car, but Luis died at the scene. The 15-year-old was driving alone. His aunt says the car was not his, nor did he have a driver's permit. His family believes the entire situation is extremely out of character. Maricela says his friends have been visiting constantly, showing support for the family during their time of grief.
3: A donation page has been set up to help the family. If you can help, click the link on our socials at KMJ Now. 6:42 here on Fresno's Morning News. The Dolly Parton musical heads to Broadway.
7: Dolly, a true original musical featuring new music and classic hits, will begin previews at Broadway's St. James Theater on Monday, December 7th, with an official opening of January 19th, 2027, which also happens to be Parton's 81st birthday. Parton dropped a video on social media announcing the news and telling fans what it's about.
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7: The musical had its world premiere last summer in Nashville. 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
3: Hey, do you know who the choreographer?
2: Is?
3: Yeah. Mandy Moore.
2: That's a great choice.
3: Yeah.
2: Oh, absolutely. Mandy Moore's a great choreographer.
3: I didn't know that.
2: Oh, yeah, absolutely. Mandy Moore has done it before. Mandy Moore is an outstanding choice for choreography.
3: Very
2: no
3: nice.
2: Doubt about that. I am interested to see how this goes over. And there's a couple of things at work here.
3: Mm-hmm.
2: It's New York. It's Broadway. New York City is not a real country town. I think Greg would agree with that.
9: Oh, yeah.
2: So you have a play, a musical focused on Dolly Parton, one of the all-time great stars, period.
3: Maybe they're hoping on a transient audience, that people from all over the place. Plus, I don't know if New Yorkers would just kind of poo-poo a Dolly anything.
2: See, and that was where I was going with that.
3: Yeah.
2: That I think that Dolly Parton, did you check my notes? That I think she transcends all of that.
3: Mm-hmm.
2: And I think if I'm a New Yorker, I'm thinking, you know what? It's Dolly Parton. And I got to go check this out. Yeah, I think the show is going to be huge. It's going to be key they get a good New York Times review.
9: Well, I think the interesting thing was I saw the video. She looks great for all the health issues she's been through. The video was great. And you know what? New York may not be known for country, but I have a feeling this show is going to go over big.
2: Yeah, I think so, too. And, you know, there's been a lot of shows over the years. You know, a show like West Side Story was about New York. I mean, it was about a lot of things. Basically, it was Romeo and Juliet is what it was, set in New York City. But still, it was gritty and urban. This will have a different feel, but I think that New Yorkers are going to flock to this.
9: Yeah, me too.
2: We're going to see how that works out. All right, coming up, George Takata, he's got your...
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19: Good Wednesday morning, everybody. I'm George Takata with the KMJ Morning Sports Report. In the majors on Tuesday, the Rockies beat the Dodgers 4-3. Shohei Ohtani is 300th career homer in Major League Baseball. He's the first Japanese-born player to hit 300 homers in the United States. The Jays over the Giants 9-3. Trevor McDonald takes the loss, giving up 8 runs in 2 1/3 innings. He's 3-7. Tigers beat the A's 6-2. The A's have lost 8 of their last 9. Rangers beat the Angels 8-3. Padres over the Diamondbacks 4-1. Pirates route the Braves 12-4. Ryan O'Hearn of Pittsburgh hits 3 homers, including a grand slam, drives in 10 runs. That's a new franchise record for most runs batted in a single game. Royals over the Mets 16-12. Tyler Tolbert of Kansas City ties a major league record for consecutive hits with 12. He went 5-for-6, flied out in the ninth. In the minors, the Grizzlies lose to Stockton 11-5. Rawhide fall to San Jose in 11 innings, 7-6. World Cup, an incredible comeback by Argentina to defeat Egypt 3-2. Argentina was down 2-0 in the 79th minute. Switzerland over Colombia 4-3 on penalty kicks. Today, the quarterfinal round begins. France taking on Morocco at 1 o'clock from Gillette Stadium in Foxborough, Massachusetts. And in the NBA, the Golden State Warriors will not match the 3-year, $30 million offer sheet for backup center Quentin Post. So he is now with the Memphis Grizzlies. 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That'll do it for your morning check at sports. Have a great Wednesday, everybody. I'm George Takata with the KMJ Morning Sports Report.
2: By the way, boys, we should throw out a shout to Liz.
9: Okay.
2: Switzerland beating Colombia. Of course, Liz's husband's from Switzerland. Them beating Colombia in the penalty kicks yesterday. So Switzerland goes on to the final 8.
9: Well, that's going to be exciting. And clean pasta now will be happening during the game.
2: The pasta rinser.
9: Yeah. Yes. We've got something rather unusual as far as traffic goes right now, CG. Someone has spilt a bunch of citrus fruit in the roadway, and this is on Road 80.
2: Do we know what kind of it is? Limes, lemons, oranges?
9: They haven't said what it is.
2: Please find out for me.
9: Well, absolutely. What, you going to go down there and get some?
2: I might.
9: All right. All right. Well, then I will find out. Thank you. So roadway is obviously got a spill in it, so you might want to avoid that area or just be prepared for a little bit of slowdown. But our freeways are up to the speed limit still. We don't have any delays as yet on 99, which is always a good thing. And 41 is moving along fine. We have a little slowdown in Madera this morning at Avenue 12 and southbound 41, but the rest of 41 is looking really good. Next update, 10 minutes away. I'm Greg Lane with KMJ Traffic.
20: The forecast, seasonably warm, plenty of sunshine, moving right past the mid and upper 90s. By the time we get to Thursday, right around 100. Friday, triple-digit heat in most valley locations. Fresno around 104. Not much change over the weekend, except the thunderstorms in the mountains will spin a few clouds to drop valley temperatures down a little bit, but the dew points will be a little higher. It might feel muggy. Today's high, 98. For KMJ and ABC 30, I'm Chief Meteorologist Kevin Musa.
2: Thank you, Kevin. 62 degrees right now here in Fresno at 649. We'll head back to Randy in 2 minutes.
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3: 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I'm Randy James, live in the KMJ newsroom. A Fresno suspect is among 37 people charged in a massive FBI international gang crime crackdown, dubbed Operation Hardball, sending shockwaves across three continents. KMJ's Liz Kern.
30: The crime ring with ties to India preyed on communities in the U.S. and Canada. The FBI says it's responsible for flooding areas with drugs and illegal weapons, routinely extorting people and their family members with threats of violence and death, messaging through WhatsApp and other encrypted messaging apps. The U.S. Attorney for the Central District of California, Bill Asaley, speaking during a press conference.
31: Three transnational organized crime groups that murder, maim, extort, and traffic drugs, leaving trails of pain and devastation in their wake.
30: The U.S. Attorney's Office alleges that cocaine and methamphetamine were transported on semis from the greater L.A. area to the U.S.-Canada border. Authorities have arrested 11 people here in California, including one person from Fresno. The FBI is still searching for 13 more suspects connected to the case. Liz Kern, KMJ News.
3: There's now a unique partnership to help farmers across the nation, as we hear in this report from KMJ Ag Director Don York.
32: The USDA and Small Business Administration signed an agreement to help farmers, ranchers, and rural small businesses to challenge what the agencies describe as unfair federal regulatory and enforcement actions. It's a memorandum of understanding, and it creates a formal partnership under USDA's Farmer and Rancher Freedom Framework. The MOU includes a new USDA portal where producers can report regulatory disputes and seek assistance. USDA also says the agreement provides producers with additional legal resources when facing disputes that could threaten their farms, ranches, or businesses. Don York, KMJ News.
3: 6:53 here on Fresno's Morning News. A Las Vegas woman who married more than a dozen men, is now pleading guilty to bigamy. Boy. According to the Las Vegas Review-Journal, she used fake names and forged IDs to marry multiple victims between 2019 and 2024. Prosecutors say she targeted men through social media, spun stories about a sick relative in China, and convinced them to send money. Investigators say the cash helped fund her gambling addiction, and once she got the money, she disappeared. The woman now faces sentencing after reaching a plea deal.
2: You just wonder, what motivates somebody to do that?
3: Because maybe they saw it on a TV show and they said, that looks good. I can get away with that.
2: Maybe she thought, you know what? I'm sure that's what Elizabeth Taylor did. So I'm going to try it.
9: Or
2: Zsa Zsa.
9: How do you keep everything straight? That would be not mixing names up and that would just be nuts.
3: Well, apparently she didn't because she got caught.
2: She got caught. and that's one of the things we always say about on this show, right? When you see somebody coming up with a plan where you know that at some late night over a cup of coffee or something stronger, somebody is sitting there thinking, I can do this. Mm-hmm. I can get away with this. And they never do.
3: Nope. And the thing is, it happens after the first one is successful.
2: Right. Then it's like, oh, now I'm emboldened.
3: Exactly.
2: Yeah, now this is going to work. By the way, should we remind everybody again, and I don't want to juxtapose these two things, that it is your lovely wife's birthday today.
3: Yes, happy birthday, Julie.
2: Happy birthday, Julie.
9: Happy birthday, Julie.
2: Yep. Now make some damn brownies.
3: Oh, you know what?
2: I'm just kidding.
3: She actually is, I think, today.
2: Is she really?
3: Yeah.
2: I feel like we should pay her. Just to thank her.
3: I'll work up a price list for you.
2: Yeah, well, please. Okay. Yes, the Julie's Bistro. Yeah. I love that. All right. From Julie's Bistro, let's go over to the traffic desk, check in with a man who doesn't make brownies.
9: How do you know?
2: I talk to people.
9: Okay.
2: Yeah.
9: I don't make brownies that good. Westbound 180 right now, we are starting to get some backup on the southbound 41 interchange right now. 99 is heavy with traffic, but it's moving along just fine. And northbound 99 is particularly moving well. 168 up to the speed limit, and everything is looking good coming down from Clovis through Fresno. Next update in 10 minutes. I'm Greg Lane with KMJ Traffic.
20: The familiar feel of the month of July is upon us. Sunshine today with upper 90s. Will be right around 100 degrees in a few locations on Thursday. And then triple-digit heat valley-wide is really possible Friday through the remainder of the weekend and all of next week. Thunderstorms in the mountains Sunday, Monday, and Tuesday. Today's high, 98 degrees. For KMJ and ABC 30, I'm Chief Meteorologist Kevin Musso.
2: Thank you, Kevin. Let's see. Right now, Monterey, Pacific Grove, Carmel by the sea. It's 54 degrees, 54 at the south gate of Yosemite, 62 here in Fresno. Hour 2 is...
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2: We are on the doorstep of hour number two here on Fresno's Morning News. Good morning, I'm Christopher Gabriel.
3: Good morning, I'm Randy James. The federal bust of a major international crime ring has ties to Fresno.
2: Check your mailbox. Right now, DMV testing error could force thousands of drivers to retake their exams.
3: And the Emmy nominations will be announced later this morning, and we'll have a preview.
2: Indeed, all those stories, plenty more, coming your way from Randy James at the news desk over the next 60 minutes, along with traffic and weather together on the fives. George Takata has your sports. 62 degrees. Let's go to Fox News. It is 7 a.m.
11: Expect more airstrikes in Iran. I'm Chris Foster, Fox News. President Trump says he thinks a ceasefire with Iran is now over and negotiations are a waste of time.
12: We hit them very hard last night. Very, very hard. Probably hit them hard again tonight. I'll give them a little warning. We're going to hit them hard tonight.
11: Strikes resumed after Iran went back to attacking tankers in the Strait of Hormuz and has now launched intercepted strikes aimed at U.S. bases in Bahrain and Kuwait. President at the NATO summit in Turkey also tells Ukraine's President Zelensky they'll be allowed to manufacture their own Patriot missiles for air defense against Russia.
12: We're going to give a license to you to make Patriots. That's pretty cool, right? This way you can't complain that we're not giving them enough. It's a make them yourself.
11: The president's leaving Turkey soon. He's back at the White House tonight. The main state Democratic Party says it's working on a fair, transparent plan to replace Graham Plattner on the Senate primary ballot once he resigns over a rape accusation.
13: Maine Democrats are accusing Graham Plattner's team of trying to influence the process to potentially replace him, a claim the campaign denies. One person that could succeed him is former Maine Senate President Troy Jackson. Our Revolution, a progressive group founded by Senator Bernie Sanders, is now backing Jackson as Sanders pulls his support of Plattner.
11: Fox's Madeline Rivera. State 3 of a hearing in Utah for prosecutors to present evidence against Charlie Kirk murder suspect Tyler Robinson. Fox's Grinnell Scott with some of yesterday's testimony.
14: Questioning of an investigator placed Robinson in a wooded area where the murder weapon was found and introduced video to show Robinson's alleged movements. The defense sought to establish doubt on whether DNA on evidence means with certainty that the suspect physically touched the weapon. An FBI DNA expert said there can be limitations to that evidence. The judge will determine after this week's hearing if the case proceeds to a trial.
11: Prosecutors also showed video of Robinson interacting with members of Kirk's Turning Point USA group that morning. America's listening to Fox News. Point!
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4: A Better Life with Dr. Sanjay Gupta.
5: A colleague of mine went to a meeting of the primetime seniors the other week. There are programs like this all over the country for people in their 60s, 70s, 80s, and beyond to stay active. It's not just something to keep older folks busy. It helps to keep their bodies in shape and their brains sharp. Showing up with a good attitude is a must, and research shows that having the right mindset actually does lead to better physical aging. So if you need some suggestions to boost your positivity, experts we talked to recommended focusing on goals, which can boost your confidence. Practice gratitude, they said. One of the seniors my colleague met told her that just waking up in the morning is, quote, better than the alternative. That's true. Focus on the things you can control. Diet and exercise, and very importantly, surround yourself with positive people, because that can be contagious. I'm Dr. Sanjay Gupta, helping you live a better life.
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17: 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And sports with George Takata. 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
2: Good morning, everybody. It's Wednesday, July 8th. This is hour number two, Fresno's Morning News. Let's get started by going over to the traffic desk. Gregor, how do things look out there?
19: Well, things looking pretty good right now. This report, CG, brought to you by the all-new North Fork Moto Casino opening this fall. We have a hazard in Easton. This is northbound 41 at Adams, and there is some debris in the fast lane there, so look for some slowdown because of that. We also have another slowdown as well in Visalia, and this is because citrus has been spilled all over the roadway, Road 80 and Avenue 368. And as far as our freeways are going, things on 41 look really good. We've got a little bit of slowdown on southbound 41 coming off of westbound 180, but for the most part, things are looking really good. Same thing on 99, both directions. No delays, just lots of cars, but they're moving along. Next update in 10 minutes, I'm Greg Lane, KMJ Traffic.
20: We're going to be right back up to mid and upper 90s this afternoon, maybe a degree or two warmer Thursday, but valley-wide triple digits are likely Friday, Saturday, Sunday, and all of next week. The only twist is Sunday, Monday, and Tuesday. Thunderstorms in the mountains could throw a few clouds over the valley as well to bring temperatures down a couple of degrees, but lift the dew points up to make it feel a little humid. Today's high, 98 for KMJ and ABC 30. I'm Chief Meteorologist Kevin Musso.
2: Thank you, Kevin. Right now here in Fresno, we've had a teeny bump. It's 63 degrees at 7:07. Let's head back to the news desk with Randy James.
3: Thank you, Christopher, and a happy Wednesday, everybody. Federal agents say a violent international crime ring with ties to murder, kidnappings, drug trafficking, and extortion has been busted, and Fresno is part of the case.
21: These violent acts include political and religious assassinations, shootings, murders, kidnappings, extortions, assaults, weapons, and drug trafficking.
23: Three indictments were unsealed against the India-based Bishnoi, Bhagwan Puria, and Danda transnational criminal organizations on Tuesday. Those documents show nearly half of the defendants are alleged members of the group led by Jaggu Bhagwan Puria, who founded his own criminal enterprise in India's Punjab state. 2 years ago, Bhagwan Puria's criminal dealings led several of his associates to Fresno. On July 10, 2024, a co-conspirator lured someone who they believed stole a drug load. It states two of them assaulted the victim before three of the defendants drove to an apartment in Fresno. There, Ball and others demanded that the victim pay $50,000 for a drug load that Ball claimed had been stolen. The indictment accuses Jurdev Singh of murdering a family member of the victim released in Fresno.
24: The first assistant U.S. attorney says he expects Bhagwan Puria to be extradited to the U.S. within the next few weeks.
3: That's ABC 30's Kerry Mannix reporting. Tulare County deputies and agriculture crimes detectives recover suspected stolen copper wire. Here's KMJ's Michael Reed.
26: Agricultural crimes detectives say deputies arrested 33-year-old Royer Gonzalez of Erlemart
0: after finding about 185 pounds of stripped and burned copper wire, including more than 100 pounds of AT&T telecommunications cable. Investigators also recovered brass irrigation valves, radiators, and other metal believed to be stolen. Gonzalez was booked on suspicion of possessing stolen property. Detectives are investigating possible ties to other copper thefts across Tulare County. Anyone with information is encouraged to contact the Tulare County Sheriff's Office. Michael Reed, KMJ News.
3: It's a DMV headache for 11,000 drivers here in California. Thousands of licensed drivers are getting letters saying their driving privileges could be canceled. The DMV says written test results taken between July of 25 and April of this year showed unspecified irregularities, and drivers must retake the exam within 30 days or lose their licenses. Some recipients insist they did nothing wrong and say the DMV hasn't explained the problem. Appointments are required, and drivers must bring the notice with them when they retake the test. A national search is underway for the best farm dog in America. KMJ Ag Director Don York.
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7: So we are looking for dogs that both play a role in the farm operation, whether that's herding cattle, closing gates, guarding against predators, whatever that might be, and also as a companion to the family and family pet.
6: 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Don York, KMJ News.
3: 7:10 here on Fresno's Morning News. Which TV show made the critics swoon? Well, it looks like we're going to have to wait about another 90 minutes to find out.
9: Mariska Hargitay will host the 78th Annual Primetime Emmy Awards, set to air on NBC September 14th. The announcement came on the eve of Emmy nominations, which will be announced via live stream on the Television Academy's website. On the drama side, it could be The Pitt, the reigning champ, its biggest challenger, Vince Gilligan's sci-fi drama Pluribus. In comedy, Hacks looks to go out on top for its final season with four-time winner Jean Smart a lock for lead actress. In limited series, it's a showdown between Beef and Ryan Murphy's love story, John F. Kennedy Jr. and Carolyn Bessette. Michelle Polino, Fox News.
3: Those nominations are due out in about an hour and 15 minutes from now.
2: Now, when they mentioned Hacks, I noticed Greg nodding his head, yeah. And you've mentioned it, but I've never seen it. What am I missing?
19: Oh, you know, it's just an amazing show, but you got to see it from season one if you're gonna see it. The last season has kind of lost me a couple of times because I'm not sure exactly where it's going, but she is amazing, and I just can't say enough good things about her.
3: We tried to watch it. I think we got a couple episodes down, but then we just kind of lost interest. Yeah.
2: Michael Reed and I are both watching, not together, but we're watching just a great show, Widow's Bay.
3: Ooh.
2: It is, and Nick said it's one of the best things on television. He's right. Mm-hmm. It is horror and comedy. It's a fusion of the two, but it's not gory. It's just, it's creepy. It's like what's around the next door. And it takes place in this little cool New England town, and there's something going on there.
3: We're
2: going
3: to be watching to see what happens with The Pitt, because we saw both seasons, and it's just fantastic and can't wait for the third.
2: All right. Coming up, we have sports with George Takata. He'll tell you what happened last night. Major League Baseball, also World Cup. You know the quarterfinals begin today. Of course, the United States is not there, but he'll tell you what happened yesterday. Argentina in their match with Egypt. What a crazy, crazy match that was. And the Grizzlies and the Rawhide, they were in action. And a little bit of player news out of Golden State, the Warriors. That's all coming up.
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5: colleague of mine went to a meeting of the primetime seniors the other week. There are programs like this all over the country for people in their 60s, 70s, 80s, and beyond to stay active. It's not just something to keep older folks busy. It helps to keep their bodies in shape and their brains sharp. Showing up with a good attitude is a must, and research shows that having the right mindset actually does lead to better physical aging. So if you need some suggestions to boost your positivity, experts we talked to recommended focusing on goals, which can boost your confidence. Practice gratitude, they said. One of the seniors my colleague met told her that just waking up in the morning is, quote, better than the alternative. That's true. Focus on the things you can control. Diet and exercise, and very importantly, surround yourself with positive people, because that can be contagious. I'm Dr. Sanjay Gupta, helping you live a better life.
1: RG.
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16: A record-setting homer by Shohei Ohtani, but the Dodgers fall to the Rockies. Good Wednesday morning, everybody. I'm George Takata with the KMJ Morning Sports Report. Major League Baseball Tuesday scoreboard, the Rockies over the Dodgers 4-3. Shohei Ohtani with his 300th career homer in Major League Baseball. He's the first Japanese-born player to hit 300 homers in the United States. The Jays over the Giants 9-3. Trevor McDonald gives up 8 runs in 2 1/3 innings. He takes the loss. He's 3-7. Tigers beat the A's 6-2. The A's have lost 8 of their last 9. Rangers over the Angels 8-3. Padres beat the Diamondbacks 4-1. Pirates over the Braves 12-4. Ryan O'Hearn of the Pirates, 3 homers, including a grand slam, 2 3-run shots. He drove in 10 runs. That's a new franchise record. Royals beat the Mets 16-12. Tyler Tolbert of Kansas City ties a major league record for consecutive hits with 12. He went 5-for-6. He flew out in the 9th to end the streak. In the minors, the Grizzlies lose to Stockton 11-5. Rawhide fall to San Jose in 11 innings 7-6. World Cup, Argentina comes back in dramatic fashion to beat Egypt 3-2. Argentina was down 2-0 in the 79th minute. Switzerland defeats Colombia 4-3 on penalty kicks. Today, the quarterfinal round begins. France taking on Morocco at 1 o'clock from Gillette Stadium in Foxborough, Massachusetts. And in the NBA, the Golden State Warriors will not match the 3-year, $30 million offer sheet for backup center Quentin Post, so he is now with the Memphis Grizzlies. 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That'll do it for your morning check at sports. Enjoy your Wednesday, everybody. I'm George Takata with the KMJ Morning Sports Report.
2: Come back over to Greg. Take a look at the morning commute.
19: The morning commute's not doing too bad at all. We have no delays right now on westbound 180. We had some delays on southbound 41, but traffic is moving along very well now, and so there isn't a problem. Coming off of 168 into westbound 180, traffic's up to speed limit. 99 and 41 are all doing really, really well right now. This report brought to you by the all-new North Fork Moto Casino opening this fall. Next update, 10 minutes away. I'm Greg Lane with KMJ Traffic.
20: The forecast, seasonably warm, plenty of sunshine, moving right past the mid and upper 90s. By the time we get to Thursday, right around 100. Friday, triple-digit heat in most valley locations. Fresno around 104. Not much change over the weekend, except the thunderstorms in the mountains will spin a few clouds to drop valley temperatures down a little bit, but the dew points will be a little higher. It might feel muggy. Today's high, 98. For KMJ and ABC 30, I'm Chief Meteorologist Kevin Musa.
2: 63 degrees right now here in Fresno. We'll head back to Randy in two.
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3: Thank you, Christopher. Good morning, everybody. President Trump met with Ukrainian President Volodymyr Zelensky last hour during the NATO summit in Turkey as Russia's war in Ukraine rages on. President Trump says the U.S. will make more weapons available to Ukraine.
7: We're going to give a license to you to make Patriots. That's pretty cool, right? Yeah.
8: Larry.
7: This way you can't complain that we're not giving them enough. It's a make them yourself.
3: Patriots are a missile interceptor system. The meeting comes after Russia launched a new wave of attacks on Ukraine for the second night in a row, killing at least three people. Russia has criticized Ukraine's recent attacks on its energy infrastructure, which Ukraine says are intended to cripple Russia's ability to fund the war. A tiny West Virginia town is suddenly without a police department after a dispute between officers and town leaders boiled over.
17: Barrackville, West Virginia has dismissed its entire police department. The move came after Sergeant Adam Hunt claimed he discovered the department's evidence room had been entered without authorization and accused town officials of improperly accessing it. Hunt says he and the town's only other officer were immediately relieved of duty after raising the allegation. The department clerk also resigned just days after the police chief stepped down, citing disagreements with the town council. Marion County deputies are now handling law enforcement calls while the town figures out its next move. Matt Murphy, Fox News.
3: An investigation is underway after reports that secure files down in a Los Angeles high-profile murder case were leaked by medical examiner's office workers.
21: At least one Los Angeles County medical examiner's office employee is accused of leaking details of the investigation into the murder of 14-year-old Celeste Rivas Hernandez while the files were under a strict security hold. David Burke, a singer who goes by the name David, is accused of stabbing her to death in April of 2025 after she threatened to expose their illegal relationship. He is also accused of ordering tools through delivery services, using them to dismember her body, which was found in the trunk of his Tesla months later. Both prosecutors and David's lawyers say they're ready to move forward with a hearing later this month to determine if he will stand trial. Tanya J. Powers, Fox News.
3: 722 here on Fresno's Morning News. The Rolling Stones are looking at a new audience for their latest release.
9: Rolling Stones are trading the tour bus for the track, teaming up with NASCAR ahead of the band's 25th studio album, Foreign Tongues, which drops Friday. The first-of-its-kind collaboration features a new music video starring young NASCAR drivers Connor Zilish, Carson Hocevar, and Jesse Love, set to the album's first single, In the Stars. The video imagines the NASCAR drivers as a touring rock band. The partnership also includes a merchandise collection featuring the band's Tongue and Lips logo, along with two NASCAR-themed vinyl editions of Foreign Tongues. Michelle Polino, Fox News.
3: I got to look at that merchandise collection.
2: Yes.
3: And the Rolling Stones NASCAR double album vinyl looks pretty cool.
2: I bet it does.
3: It's got an old NASCAR car on the cover there. And it's also that whole package. It's headlined by the signature NASCAR racing jacket.
2: Okay.
3: Man, how cool is that?
2: You got one of those, don't you?
3: I don't.
2: Really?
3: I just have a fire suit.
2: Now I'm now creating the Randy James Christmas list.
19: Yeah, we go.
2: You got the fire suit, you got the helmets, you got the microphone system. Do you guys, when you and Julie are sitting in your fire suits and your helmets watching a race, does maybe the son or the grandson come over and he's like your pit boss?
23: Hey, Dad, I'm wondering if we can grill some steaks.
3: Yeah, he says, grand dude, can you get off that race and make me some burgers?
2: There you go.
19: I have an idea. How about the Rolling Stones doing concerts at the tracks?
2: How do you think that would go?
3: It would probably go over like a lead balloon. Ooh. I don't know. They've done that before. They've played not at a NASCAR race, but they played Texas Motor Speedway one time.
2: I was going to say, of the speedways that I've been to, mm-hmm. and it's only, I guess, four of them, mm-hmm. the one that I could see, you know, using a portion of it for a concert that, because of the angle of the seats, that might be cool would be Bristol.
3: Yep.
2: I could see Bristol being a
3: Or Martinsville.
2: I've not been about. I've seen it on TV.
3: Talladega is just way too spread out.
2: Yeah, Daytona seems a little too big too.
3: Yeah, it's about. It's what I think it's a 2.5 miler. Is that it? Much like Texas Motor Speedway.
19: Okay, well, I'm really glad I brought it up. Yeah,
2: you got that picture that I sent you, didn't it? Did you? I sent you the picture of when I was flying into Dallas.
3: Oh yeah.
2: Of Texas Motor Speedway. Yeah, it's pretty cool. All right, coming up, we have traffic and weather.
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5: For more than a decade, the Environmental Working Group has put out a list of the so-called Dirty Dozen. These are the non-organic produce contaminated with the highest levels of pesticides. Well, this year, spinach topped the list, followed by kale, collard, mustard greens, strawberries, grapes, nectarines, peaches, cherries, apples, blackberries, pears, potatoes, and blueberries. Now, all these fruits and vegetables are part of a healthy diet, so no one is saying you shouldn't eat them. Point is, though, you could consider buying these items organic if and when you can, and then taking extra care when you wash them. The FDA recommends rinsing all fruits and vegetables, even the ones that are organic, under running water that is slightly warmer than room temperature. Don't use soap, bleach, or any fancy produce washes. I'm Dr. Sanjay Gupta, helping you live a better life.
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2: Hey. We go back to Greg Orr, better known as the Citrus Report Man, and find out what's going on the roads.
19: Well, as a matter of fact, the citrus is still causing some issues right now. This is on Road 80 at Avenue 368 near Visalia right now, and they still are cleaning up the mess right now. So there is citrus on the roadway, but I still haven't been able to find out what has been dropped. So anyway, but our freeways right now are just up. Doing well. We got a little bit of slowdown westbound 180 into northbound 41, but it's very light and it's not much of a delay at all. 99 no delays, 168 no delays, and westbound 180 is moving along, coming off of 168, and the slowdown, like I said, is at northbound 41. This report brought to you by the all-new North Fork Mono Casino, opening this fall. And our next update, how about 10 minutes away? I'm Greg Lane with KMJ Traffic.
20: The familiar feel of the month of July is upon us. Sunshine today with upper 90s. We'll be right around 100 degrees in a few locations on Thursday. And then triple-digit heat valley-wide is really possible Friday through the remainder of the weekend and all of next week. Thunderstorms in the mountains Sunday, Monday, and Tuesday. Today's high, 98 degrees. For KMJ and ABC 30, I'm Chief Meteorologist Kevin Musso.
2: Well, as you would probably imagine, things on Wall Street just getting a little bit more underwater as the minutes go by. The Dow is now down 642 points. NASDAQ's down 116. S&P 500 has been about been pretty steady at 45, down 45 points. And oil has dropped a dollar in the wrong direction. Oil now trading at $74 a barrel. Certainly a lot of that tied into what we've been hearing coming out of NATO from President Trump this morning. We gave you a little bit of that earlier in the program. 64 degrees at 729. We're going to head back to Randall in...
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3: 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I'm Randy James, live in the KMJ Newsroom. A Southwest Fresno homicide case reaches its conclusion. A judge has sentenced 23-year-old Esteban Diaz to 12 years in prison after his involuntary manslaughter conviction in the shooting death of 24-year-old Faustino Mancilla. Mancilla was found fatally wounded in the driveway of his home near Poppy and Lorena last October, just days after his birthday. Ahead of the sentencing, his brother told ABC 30, the loss continues to deeply impact Mancilla's young daughter.
26: And every day just hurts me more because I come home and I see my niece right here. I see her every day. And then she just never wants to leave my side. She knows what happens to her father because each time I try to step out the door, she says, no, don't go, don't go. So close to me that she doesn't want to lose another person.
3: Probation was also denied for Diaz as part of his sentencing. A stunning twist in a case that made national news more than 3 years after a Pasadena doctor allegedly drove his Tesla off a 300-foot cliff at Devil's Slide with his wife and two young children inside. The attempted murder charges against Dharmesh Patel have been dismissed. A San Mateo County judge dropped the charges after doctors reported Patel was making significant progress in a court-ordered mental health treatment program. Prosecutors had opposed the diversion plan, with the district attorney calling the outcome the break of a lifetime. All four family members miraculously survived the 2023 plunge. 7:32 here on Fresno's Morning News. The U.S. men's national soccer team remains stagnant despite growth in American soccer. Christian Pulisic and teammates have not advanced beyond the round of 16 at the World Cup. Similar to past teams, the U.S. losing to Belgium, of course, 4-1 on Monday in that round of 16.
2: You know, I'm glad that you included in your report the sentence, growth in American soccer.
3: Yeah.
2: There's two ways to look at that. There are more young people playing soccer in this country than ever before.
3: Right.
2: But the development system in this country is absolutely broken. And
3: really?
2: You have heard Carly Lloyd mention it. Alexi Lalas mention it. The problem here, fellas, is young soccer players are gearing their training, their performance to get a Division I college scholarship. That's what they are doing. That's what this country is set up for.
3: Mm-hmm.
2: But in Europe and in South America, they go to soccer academies, the idea of getting to the Premier League, getting to the French Professional League, getting to the professional leagues in South America. And so those young players are playing in professional environments very early on. And so by the time we get to things like the Copa or the World Cup, those players are so much more vastly experienced than ours.
3: Wow.
2: And that's one of the big problems. The problem is the development system in this country. The other, it comes down to the World Cup, what we just saw, is the players. And legendary Dutch coach and manager, he was one of the greatest players ever, Johan Cruyff, said this: if your players are better than your opponents, 90% of the time you will win. His point, close quote, his point is that a great coach, a great manager, is not going to really help you beat Belgium or Argentina. It's the players. And we don't have enough dogs. I mean, D-A-W-G.

0: Lexi Lawless said, no moral victories. The time for moral victories is over. We continued to not show up. I mean, it was a fun ride. I loved it. It was great. Swept up in it. It was wonderful. But the problem is we do not, when we get to the big class of teams, the Belgiums, the Brazils, the France, the French, we're just not ready for them.
1: Yeah.
0: So I think it's going to be a while. I do. Unless the developmental system changes in this country. All right. Coming up, it is the bottom of the hour. We have your bottom hour headlines next.

0: Valley Town Hall is back for our 90th season, ready to take you on journeys with people who've made their mark on history. 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
1: A Better Life with Dr. Sanjay Gupta.
2: Osteoporosis affects millions of people in the United States and around the world. It's a disease that basically causes someone's bones to become weak, brittle, and porous, which can increase their risk of fractures. Now, the good news here is there are things you can do other than, or in addition to, taking medications to prevent fractures before it's too late. One is to up your intake of calcium and vitamin D. You also want to eat more protein. One functional medicine dietitian told us that that helps build muscle, and if you're building muscle strength, then you are also building bone strength. You want to be mindful of your workouts. The best ways to build bone density, one therapist told us, are going to be resistance exercises like lifting weights, and also exercises that make your bones take a bit of an impact, such as jumping or even running, just loading the bones a little bit more. I'm Dr. Sanjay Gupta, helping you live a better life.
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9: And these are your bottom hour headlines. Good morning, I'm Christopher Gabriel.
10: 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From pickleball courts to affordable homes, we've got you covered in today's KMJ Business Report.
9: The federal bust of a major international crime ring has ties to Fresno.
10: And hello, Dolly, a Broadway future classic is coming to New York, and theater fans can't wait.
9: I can't either. All those stories, plenty more, coming your way from Randy in just a couple of minutes. Back over to Greg, check in on the morning commute.
11: Well, I was looking at some cameras right now just to kind of get an idea of what's going on 99, and the camera that they have at 99 Clinton is just showing what has been the case all morning. A lot of cars, but they are moving along. There are no delays, and that still continues to happen. Same thing on 41. We got a little bit of a delay on at Shaw Avenue, and also then that's mainly caused on the on-ramps getting on to 41. But once you're on 41, it's not a problem. Where we do have a problem is westbound 180. It is starting to do its morning backup now, heading into northbound 41 on westbound 180. This report is brought to you by the all-new Northbrook Mono Casino opening this fall. Next update, 10 minutes away. I'm Greg Lane with KMJ Traffic.
12: We're going to be right back up to mid and upper 90s this afternoon, maybe a degree or two warmer Thursday. Day, but valley-wide triple digits are likely Friday, Saturday, Sunday, and all of next week. The only twist is Sunday, Monday, and Tuesday. Thunderstorms in the mountains could throw a few clouds over the valley as well to bring temperatures down a couple of degrees, but lift the dew points up to make it feel a little humid. Today's high, 98 for KMJ and ABC 30. I'm Chief Meteorologist Kevin Musso.
9: Thank you, Kevin. Right now, 54 degrees in Big Sur down in Sanger. Maybe I should say down and over in Sanger. It's 66 degrees, 64 degrees here in Fresno, 739. We'll head back to Randy at the news desk in 70.
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6: Thank you, Christopher. Good morning, everybody. 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Rose Ortega has more in today's KMJ Business Report.
7: Dilldinkers, a Maryland-based indoor pickleball franchise, plans to open its first California club in Visalia this summer. The company sees a hot market, literally, with Valley Heat driving demand for climate-controlled courts and organized play. Regional developers Bill and Georgia Revilla have rights for at least 10 clubs from Madera to Visalia, with Bakersfield and Modesto also in play. Meanwhile, in West Fresno, Fresno Housing has broken on Davu Village, a 62-unit affordable housing project on Parkway Drive. The development will turn a distressed former triage center site into supportive housing for people leaving homelessness or at risk of it. Davu Village is expected to open in the fall of 2027 as part of a push to revitalize the long-challenged corridor. One story is about play, the other is about place. But both show how Central Valley investment is moving from empty space to economic opportunity. I'm Rose Ortega with your KMJ Business Report, sponsored by Prime Capital Financial. 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
8: Dolly, a true original musical featuring new music and classic hits, will begin previews at Broadway's St. James Theater on Monday, December 7th, with an official opening of January 19th, 2027, which also happens to be Parton's 81st birthday. Parton dropped a video on social media announcing the news and telling fans what it's about.
9: It's about where I really come from, what I've lived, what I've lost, what I've loved.
8: The musical had its world premiere last summer in Nashville. 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Michelle Polino, Fox News.
6: You know, guys, I'm not so familiar with this actress that's playing Dolly, Carrie St. Louis. Do we know her?
5: I've heard her name. I'm not familiar with her. Mm. One thing that I will tell you that surprises me about this is that they didn't open out of town in Boston or Chicago, two very normal out-of-town preview-type cities to kind of get kinks worked out before they go to New York.
6: But I think they've already done a few testing things. I could be wrong.
5: Well, you know, you may be right, but, you know, we've talked about this on the program before, that Boston and Chicago are the two primary cities that a show that's a big-time show, they're going to test with theater friendly audiences to see how it goes.
6: That makes sense. And you notice the songs that she mentioned
5: as
6: part of the set list. There's also some brand new songs that Dolly wrote just for this play.
5: That'll be cool. Greg, that's the thing, you going to fly there, Greg? Are you going to fly there to see it?
10: Oh, well, you know, I'd love to do that.
5: I bet, yeah.
10: But I think that Dolly is really interested in this, and it's not surprising that she's got new music, but the songs they're going to feature are three of my all-time favorites from her. So, I mean, I just think this is going to be an amazing play, and I think it's going to surprise a lot of people.
5: I hope it goes well. I hope Dolly, this is a big hit for her. That'd be very, very cool. All right, coming up into sports with George Takata. He'll tell you what happened yesterday in Major League Baseball. Also, of course, World Cup results. The quarterfinals begin today. All that, a little bit more coming up.
0: From the frozen surface of Mars, with NASA chief engineer Kobe Boykins, to the front lines of cybersecurity and national defense with General Paul M. Nakasone, to the fiery kitchens of award-winning chef and Food Network host Tyler Florence, San Joaquin Valley Town Hall is back for our 90th season to take you on journeys with people who've made their mark on history.
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18: A record-setting home run by Shohei Ohtani, but the Dodgers fall to the Rockies. Good Wednesday morning, everybody. I'm George Staccato with the KMJ Morning Sports Report. Major League Baseball Tuesday scoreboard, the Rockies over the Dodgers 4-3. Shohei Ohtani with his 300th career homer in Major League Baseball. He's the first Japanese-born player to hit 300 homers in the United States. The Jays over the Giants 9-3. Trevor McDonald gives up 8 runs in 2 1/3 innings. He takes the loss. He's 3-7. Tigers beat the A's 6-2. The A's have lost 8 of their last 9. Rangers over the Angels 8-3. Padres beat the Diamondbacks 4-1. Pirates over the Braves 12-4. Ryan O'Hearn of the Pirates, 3 homers, including a grand slam, 2 3-run shots. He drove in 10 runs. That's a new franchise record. Royals beat the Mets 16-12. Tyler Tolbert of Kansas City ties a major league record for consecutive hits with 12. He went 5-for-6. He flew out in the 9th to end the streak. In the minors, the Grizzlies lose to Stockton 11-5. Rawhide fall to San Jose in 11 innings 7-6. World Cup, Argentina comes back in dramatic fashion to beat Egypt 3-2. Argentina was down 2-0 in the 79th minute. Switzerland defeats Colombia 4-3 on penalty kicks. Today, the quarterfinal round begins. France taking on Morocco at 1 o'clock from Gillette Stadium in Foxborough, Massachusetts. And in the NBA, the Golden State Warriors will not match the 3-year, $30 million offer sheet for backup center Quentin Post, so he is now with the Memphis Grizzlies. 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That'll do it for your morning check at sports. Enjoy your Wednesday, everybody. I'm George Staccato with the KMJ Morning Sports Report.
2: Thank you, George. Let's go back over to Greg. Check in on the morning commute.
10: And right now, the commute is looking good. We got some delays right now that are starting to form in Madera on southbound 41 at Avenue 12. And it's pretty much stop and go once past there. The cruise in to Fresno, we've got at First Street, there is a little bit of, or rather Cedar, rather, there is a little bit of backup. And in Ashland, too, people getting on the freeway, but it's just that's not really affecting 41. Where 41 is affected is north and southbound at 180 coming off, especially coming off of 180 into northbound 41. It's gotten real heavy. Southbound 41 is real heavy until you get past Belmont. Then things on southbound 41 improve a great deal. This report brought to you by the all-new North Fork Moto Casino, opening this fall. And our next update in 10 minutes. I'm Greg Lane with KMJ Traffic.
19: The forecast, seasonably warm, plenty of sunshine, moving right past the mid and upper 90s. By the time we get to Thursday, right around 100. Friday, triple-digit heat in most valley locations. Fresno around 104. Not much change over the weekend, except the thunderstorms in the mountains will spin a few clouds to drop valley temperatures down a little bit, but the dew points will be a little higher. It might feel muggy. Today's high, 98. For KMJ and ABC 30, I'm Chief Meteorologist Kevin Musa.
2: Thank you, Kevin. 64 degrees right now here in Fresno. We'll head back to Randy.
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6: KMJ News Time 7:51. I'm Randy James, live in the KMJ newsroom. A Fresno suspect is among 37 people charged in a massive FBI international gang crime crackdown, dubbed Operation Hardball, sending shockwaves across three continents. Here's KMJ's Liz Kern.
7: The crime ring with ties to India preyed on communities in the U.S. and Canada. The FBI says it's responsible for flooding areas with drugs and illegal weapons, routinely extorting people and their family members with threats of violence and death, messaging through WhatsApp and other encrypted messaging apps. The U.S. Attorney for the Central District of California, Bill Asaley, speaking during a press conference.
29: Three transnational organized crime groups that murder, maim, extort, and traffic drugs, leaving trails of pain and devastation in their wake.
7: The U.S. Attorney's Office alleges that cocaine and methamphetamine were transported on semis from the greater L.A. area to the U.S.-Canada border. Authorities have arrested 11 people here in California, including one person from Fresno. The FBI is still searching for 13 more suspects connected to the case. Liz Kern, KMJ News.
6: Fresno's next generation of architects is putting Chinatown in the spotlight. Fresno City College students dominated a regional design competition challenging participants to transform a vacant Chinatown lot into a vibrant community hub. Over 5 weeks, students developed detailed plans focused on revitalization and connection. Fresno City graduate Paige Hankins earned first place overall.
30: I know Chinatown tends to be a sort of forgotten area of town, so it's important to bring awareness to this, and even small competitions like this can do that.
6: Fellow students Alexandria Casares and Lulia Sitska also recognized, proving community college students can compete and win against four-year university programs. There's now a unique partnership to help farmers across the nation. KMJ Ag Director Don York.
31: The USDA and Small Business Administration signed an agreement to help farmers, ranchers, and rural small businesses to challenge what the agencies describe as unfair federal regulatory and enforcement actions. It's a memorandum of understanding, and it creates a formal partnership under USDA's Farmer and Rancher Freedom Framework. The MOU includes a new USDA portal where producers can report regulatory disputes and seek assistance. USDA also says the agreement provides producers with additional legal resources when facing disputes that could threaten their farms, ranches, or businesses. Don York, KMJ News.
6: 7:54 here on Fresno's Morning News. A restaurant owner up in San Francisco was serving up more than food. He's handing out fines to parents of destructive kids. According to the New York Post, one family was charged $327 after their child dropped and shattered a credit card reader. Another paid $109 when their son carved a design into a table with a utensil. You knucklehead.
10: Idiot. How did the parents not see that?
6: Well, that's a good question. The report doesn't really say that. Yeah. But the owner says if kids cause damage, parents should foot the bill, and the policy is sparking a heated debate online.
0: I was managing a bar and grill in Chicago, the Alumni Club Bar and Grill, and it was a Sunday, and we kept telling this family to catch a kid, your little 7, 6-year-old, whatever. Huh? He ran into a server with 5 breakfast plates.
10: Oh.
0: All of them went down, and all of those breakfast plates went to them. The bill went right to that table.
6: Oh, good.
0: Good. And the dad who had been obstinate earlier is like, all right, yeah, thanks. I'm really sorry. Yeah. And now get out. Yeah.
6: Now they gave the family the strewn food, too. Fell on the ground.
0: Absolutely. Why not?
10: That'll be fair.
0: All right, let's go back to somebody who doesn't drop plates, but he does look at the roads, Greg.
10: And right now, we got the all the citrus off the road at Road 80 at Avenue 368. They washed the road down. It's back to normal. Our freeways are looking good. The only exception is westbound 180 into north and southbound 41. It's a little bit busy. This report brought to you by the all-new North Fork Mono Casino opening this fall. Next update, 10 minutes away. Greg Lane with KMJ Traffic.
19: The familiar feel of the month of July is upon us. Sunshine today with upper 90s. Will be right around 100 degrees in a few locations on Thursday. And then triple-digit heat valley-wide is really possible Friday through the remainder of the weekend and all of next week. Thunderstorms in the mountains Sunday, Monday, and Tuesday. Today's high, 98 degrees. For KMJ and ABC 30, I'm Chief Meteorologist Kevin Musso.
0: Thank you, Kevin. Right now here in Fresno, it is 64 degrees. Coming up after the top of the hour, I'll give you updated numbers on Wall Street. The numbers just keep getting worse and worse. They are underwater. They are in the red, but we will give you those numbers in just a few.
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0: We are coming up on hour number 3 here on the award-winning Fresno's Morning News. Good morning, I'm Christopher Gabriel.
6: Good morning, I'm Randy James. The federal bust of a major international crime ring has ties to Fresno.
0: Check your mailbox. A DMV testing error could force thousands of drivers to retake their exams.
6: And the Emmy nominations will be announced in a few minutes. We'll have a preview.
0: All those stories, plenty more, coming your way from Randy James at the news desk over the next 3 hours. Along with traffic and weather together on the fives, George Takata has your sports. Let's go to Fox News. It's 8 a.m.
2: The ceasefire is over, he thinks, and President Trump, as Iran can expect to be hit hard with strikes again tonight. I'm Chris Foster, Fox News. Strikes resumed after Iran went back to attacking tankers in the Strait of Hormuz, and now today targeting American military sites in Bahrain and Kuwait. The president's threatening Iran's civilian infrastructure.
3: Their electric plants, where they make their electricity, there. We will, if we have to, we'll take them out. I don't want to do that, but if we have to, we'll take them out.
2: And threatening to seize Iran's Karg Island and its oil infrastructure.
3: We attacked Karg Island last night. We knocked out a piece. I said, don't touch the oil, because maybe we'll take over Karg Island.
2: The president also at the NATO summit in Turkey says he wants to end trade with Spain, and tells Ukraine's President Zelensky he'll grant a license for Ukraine to manufacture their own Patriot air defense systems to stop Russian attacks. The Trump administration announces what it calls a major investigation of work visa fraud.
8: Labor Department Inspector General Anthony D'Esposito says investigators are probing visa use for alleged human trafficking schemes. He tells Maria Bartiromo of Fox Business they're looking at the use of H-1B visas that allow skilled foreign people to work in the U.S. and PERM visas, the first step toward a green card.
11: We've already started to issue dozens of subpoenas. We are going to make sure that we track down every lead.
8: D'Esposito says it's not just hiring factory workers, but medical facilities and doctor's offices.
11: Much of the visa and the human trafficking that we see when it comes to this foreign labor is tied to cartels, is tied to transnational gangs.
8: Jenny Cosola, Fox News.
2: Kentucky Governor Democrat Andy Beshear says he's asked for an update on Senate Republican Mitch McConnell's condition. He's been hospitalized for 3.5 weeks with no one saying why. A German doctor is sentenced to life in prison for murdering 15 seriously ill patients during home visits. America's listening to Fox News.
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33: You know, summer is a great time to re-examine how much time your kids are spending on social media, along with what they are seeing and who they are engaging with. Ask them how the posts in their feed make them feel. These apps are built to be addictive, so kids, all of us in fact, will keep coming back for more, even when we are made to feel worse. It's bizarre. You might need to help your son or daughter reset their algorithm by unfollowing certain accounts and following or interacting with more positive ones. They might need suggestions of other healthier things to do, or to see you leading the way by example and putting your own phone away. In the run-up to bedtime, everyone's phone should go away, no questions asked. And if you need some help, sort of, I guess, resetting expectations, try engaging parents of your kids' friends for a more coordinated effort. I'm Dr. Sanjay Gupta, helping you live a better life.
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0: Good morning, everybody. It is hour number three here on Fresno's Morning News. Let's go right over to the traffic desk. Check in with Greg Orr.
2: And right now, CG, we have some pretty good traffic going on. We do have some debris in the roadway westbound 168 at 41, but the rest of the freeways are starting to get a little bit heavy. Westbound 168 is starting to get heavy coming off of 168. And it gets real stop and go as you head into 41. And we also have on southbound 99, starting at Clinton to Olive, heavy traffic there as well. This report brought to you by the all-new North Fork Moto Casino, opening this fall. Another update in 10 minutes. I'm Greg Lane with KMJ Traffic.
14: We're going to be right back up to mid and upper 90s this afternoon, maybe a degree or two warmer Thursday, but valley-wide triple digits are likely Friday, Saturday, Sunday, and all of next week. The only twist is Sunday, Monday, and Tuesday. Thunderstorms in the mountains could throw a few clouds over the valley as well to bring temperatures down a couple of degrees, but lift the dew points up to make it feel a little humid. Today's high, 98 for KMJ and ABC 30. I'm Chief Meteorologist Kevin Musso.
0: Thank you, Kevin. Right now here in Fresno, 64 degrees at 8:07. Let's head over to the news desk with Randy James.
6: Thank you, CG. Good morning, everybody. Federal agents say a violent international crime ring with ties to murder, kidnapping, drugs, trafficking, and extortion has been busted, and Fresno is part of the case.
16: These violent acts include political and religious assassinations.
19: Three indictments were unsealed against the India-based Bishnoi, Bhagwan Puria, and Danda transnational criminal organizations on Tuesday. Those documents show nearly half of the defendants are alleged members of the group led by Jaggu Bhagwan Puria, who founded his own criminal enterprise in India's Punjab state. 2 years ago, Bhagwan Puria's criminal dealings led several of his associates to Fresno. On July 10, 2024, a co-conspirator lured someone who they believed stole a drug load. It states two of them assaulted the victim before three of the defendants drove to an apartment in Fresno. There, Ball and others demanded that the victim pay $50,000 for a drug load that Ball claimed had been stolen. The indictment accuses Jurdev Singh of murdering a family member of the victim released in Fresno.
23: The first assistant U.S. attorney says he expects Bhagwan Puria to be extradited to the U.S. within the next few weeks.
6: That's ABC 30's Carrie Mannix reporting. Tulare County deputies and agriculture crimes detectives recover suspected stolen copper wire. KMJ's Michael Reed has more.
25: Agricultural crimes detectives say deputies arrested 33-year-old Royer Gonzalez of Erlemart after finding about 185 pounds of stripped and burned copper wire, including more than 100 pounds of AT&T telecommunications cable. Investigators also recovered brass irrigation valves, radiators, and other metal believed to be stolen. Gonzalez was booked on suspicion of possessing stolen property. Detectives are investigating possible ties to other copper thefts across Tulare County. Anyone with information is encouraged to contact the Tulare County Sheriff's Office. Michael Reed, KMJ News.
6: It's a DMV headache for 11,000 drivers here in California. Thousands of licensed drivers are getting letters saying their driving privileges could be canceled. The DMV says written test results taken between July of 2025 and April of 2026 shows unspecified, quote, irregularities, and drivers must retake the exam within 30 days or lose their licenses. Some recipients insist they did nothing wrong and say the DMV hasn't explained the problem. Appointments are required and drivers must bring the notice with them when they retake the test. A national search is underway for the best farm dog in America. KMJ Ag Director Don York.
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8: So we are looking for dogs that both play a role in the farm operation, whether that's herding cattle, closing gates, guarding against predators, whatever that might be, and also as a companion to the family and family pet.
3: Learn more and apply for the contest at fb.org/farmdog. Don York, KMJ News.
6: 8:10 here on Fresno's Morning News. Which TV show made the critics swoon? Well, it looks like we're going to have to wait a few more minutes.
9: Mariska Hargitay will host the 78th annual Primetime Emmy Awards set to air on NBC September 14th. The announcement came on the eve of Emmy nominations, which will be announced via live stream on the Television Academy's website. On the drama side, it could be The Pitt, the reigning champ, its biggest challenger, Vince Gilligan's sci-fi drama, Pluribus. In comedy, Hacks looks to go out on top for its final season with four-time winner Jean Smart a lock for lead actress. In limited series, it's a showdown between Beef and Ryan Murphy's love story, John F. Kennedy Jr. and Carolyn Bessette. Michelle Polino, Fox News.
6: Those nominations are due out in about 19 minutes from now, and we'll try to get some of the biggies together for you before the end of the show.
0: You know, John Houseman, when I was in theater at USC, and he was the director of the department, he used to always tell us about the politics that went on with the Oscar voting.
2: Mm-hmm.
0: I wonder what goes on in the way of politicking and that sort of thing for Emmys. Because you're talking about a lot more, I think a lot more shows, actors, and stuff, just because how prolific TV is in nature.
6: The volume.
0: I wonder about that.
6: Interesting. And going back to the host, Mariska Hargitay.
0: Yes.
6: She's fantastic. In fact, we just watched her documentary about her mom, Jane Mansfield.
0: Yes. Yes. I did not know that until a couple of weeks ago. You mentioned that to me. What a family to grow up in.
6: Yeah. And she was in the crash that killed her mother.
0: Oh, I didn't know that.
6: Yeah, man. It's a pretty revealing, emotional documentary.
0: Like I was saying earlier, I like her a lot. She's a big talent. Yeah. No doubt about that. And obviously, she's a good runner because she could run from her theater to Madison Square Garden to see the Knicks.
2: Now, on another note, I want to give you guys, we started last night watching, Suzanne wanted to see this, Life, Larry, and the Pursuit of Unhappiness. It's the Obama show. And the first thing. They produced it. There are so many stars in this thing. And we saw the first episode last night. And you're looking at these guys going, oh, my God, that's Henry Winkler. There's so many stars. And it's really funny. And I think you both would enjoy it.
6: We saw both episodes yesterday. And episode number two, is going to surprise you.
2: Okay.
0: Yeah. And this is just one of those things where you have to drop your political this or that and just go and enjoy some good stuff.
6: Exactly.
0: Yeah.
2: But I couldn't believe all the people that were in it.
0: All right, coming up, but we have sports with George.
11: Jim Rome takes on sports.
12: I've been doing this show for decades and decades and decades.
11: With rapid fire takes.
12: Learn how to stop it. Learn how to run it. Or at least make a good argument. I don't even like to play. I've never fought so hard to defend something I don't like.
11: Scorching debates.
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32: A better life with Dr. Sanjay Gupta.
33: You know, summer is a great time to re-examine how much time your kids are spending on social media, along with what they are seeing and who they are engaging with. Ask them how the posts in their feed make them feel. These apps are built to be addictive, so kids, all of us in fact, will keep coming back for more, even when we are made to feel worse. It's bizarre. You might need to help your son or daughter reset their algorithm by unfollowing certain accounts and following or interacting with more positive ones. They might need suggestions of other healthier things to do, or to see you leading the way by example and putting your own phone away. In the run-up to bedtime, everyone's phone should go away, no questions asked. And if you need some help, sort of, I guess, resetting expectations, try engaging parents of your kids' friends for a more coordinated effort. I'm Dr. Sanjay Gupta, helping you live a better life.
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15: Good Wednesday morning, everybody. I'm George Takata with the KMJ Morning Sports Report. The majors on Tuesday, the Rockies beat the Dodgers 4-3. Shohei Ohtani is 300th career homer in Major League Baseball. He's the first Japanese-born player to hit 300 homers in the United States. The Jays over the Giants 9-3. Trevor McDonald takes the loss, giving up 8 runs in 2 1/3 innings. He's 3-7. Tigers beat the A's 6-2. The A's have lost 8 of their last 9. Rangers beat the Angels 8-3. Padres over the Diamondbacks 4-1. Pirates route the Braves 12-4. Ryan O'Hearn of Pittsburgh hits 3 homers, including a grand slam, drives in 10 runs. That's a new franchise record for most runs batted in a single game. Royals over the Mets 16-12. Tyler Tolbert of Kansas City ties a major league record for consecutive hits with 12. He went 5-for-6, flat out in the ninth. In the minors, the Grizzlies lose to Stockton 11-5. Rawhide fall to San Jose in 11 innings, 7-6. World Cup, an incredible comeback by Argentina to defeat Egypt 3-2. Argentina was down 2-0 in the 79th minute. Switzerland over Colombia 4-3 on penalty kicks. Today, the quarterfinal round begins. France taking on Morocco at 1 o'clock from Gillette Stadium in Foxborough, Massachusetts. And in the NBA, the Golden State Warriors will not match the 3-year, $30 million offer sheet for backup center Quentin Post, so he is now with the Memphis Grizzlies. 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That'll do it for your morning check at sports. Have a great Wednesday, everybody. I'm George Takata with the KMJ Morning Sports Report.
0: Thank you, George. Back to Greg, taking a look at the morning commute.
2: Well, things are just when you think things are going great, then something happens that changes everything. Right now, westbound 180 has improved a great deal, and heading into both north and southbound 41, it's cleared up and doing well. Where there is now delays on northbound 41 at Shields, there's no accident, just a lot of cars there. Once you get past Shields towards Ashland on northbound 41, things improve a great deal. In fact, they get the speed limit rather nicely. Southbound and northbound 99, same thing. It is moving along. There's a lot of cars, but they just continue, and there's been no backups this morning, so that's always a good thing. Next update in 10 minutes. I'm Greg Lane with KMJ Traffic.
14: The forecast, seasonably warm, plenty of sunshine, moving right past the mid and upper 90s. By the time we get to Thursday, right around 100. Friday, triple-digit heat in most valley locations. Fresno around 104. Not much change over the weekend, except the thunderstorms in the mountains will spin a few clouds to drop valley temperatures down a little bit, but the dew points will be a little higher. It might feel muggy. Today's high, 98. For KMJ and ABC 30, I'm Chief Meteorologist Kevin Musa.
0: Well, I've been telling you about how the numbers continue to just sag this morning. And wait till you hear where we're at. The Dow right now is down 789 points. It was just over 800 down a moment ago. 789 points. The NASDAQ is down 240. S&P 500 is down 71. And oil has jumped up from yesterday. It was at $67 a barrel. Today, right now, it is trading at $75 a barrel. Watch those gas prices here in the area, because any excuse, and understandably so, if the owners are needing to pay more for it, they're going to charge us. But watch for those prices to bump up again. Right now, 64 degrees at 818. We'll head back to Randy.
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16: Thank you, Christopher. Good morning, everybody. President Trump holding a bilateral meeting with his Syrian counterpart at the NATO summit in Turkey today. The president opening his remarks by offering praise to the Syrian leader, emphasizing he has been doing a great job at bringing stability to the country.
19: Syria's become a very stable. I mean, it's amazing in a short period of time. It's really been stabilized, and we're proud of that.
16: President Trump has revealed the U.S. will be removing the economic sanctions it previously placed on Syria, adding he doesn't want to sanction friends. More Democrats have called for Maine's Senate Democratic nominee Graham Plattner to drop out of the race following rape allegations.
23: One of the women quoted in last month's New York Times piece about Plattner's unsettling behavior has since come forward to say he had raped her. While Plattner called the allegations false, the support he'd maintained from party allies evaporated, including from some of his biggest supporters like California Congressman Ro Khanna and independent Vermont Senator Bernie Sanders. A number of people are potential contenders for the Senate seat. Those who confirm they're considering it include former candidate for governor in Maine, Nirav Shah, former Senate candidate David Costello, and a Senate exploratory committee filed a statement with the FEC in the name of former state Senate president and candidate for governor Troy Jackson. Jessica Rosenthal, Fox News.
16: An investigation is underway after reports that secure files down in a Los Angeles high-profile murder case were leaked by medical examiner's office workers.
26: At least one Los Angeles County medical examiner's office employee is accused of leaking details of the investigation into the murder of 14-year-old Celeste Rivas Hernandez while the files were under a strict security hold. David Burke, a singer who goes by the name David, is accused of stabbing her to death in April of 2025 after she threatened to expose their illegal relationship. He is also accused of ordering tools through delivery services, using them to dismember her body, which was found in the trunk of his Tesla months later. Both prosecutors and David's lawyers say they're ready to move forward with a hearing later this month to determine if he will stand trial. Tanya J. Powers, Fox News.
16: 822 here on Fresno's Morning News. The Rolling Stones are looking at a new audience for their latest release.
9: Rolling Stones are trading the tour bus for the track, teaming up with NASCAR ahead of the band's 25th studio album, Foreign Tongues, which drops Friday. The first of its kind collaboration features a new music video starring young NASCAR drivers Connor Zilish, Carson Hocevar, and Jesse Love, set to the album's first single, In the Stars. The video imagines the NASCAR drivers as a touring rock band. The partnership also includes a merchandise collection featuring the band's Tongue and Lips logo, along with two NASCAR-themed vinyl editions of Foreign Tongues. Michelle Polino, Fox News.
0: Released in 2013, this went number one on the Billboard Country charts here in Canada, and it was the fourth country song ever to be certified diamond. Mr. Darius Rucker.
16: Greatness.
0: Absolutely. 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
12: A Better Life with Dr. Sanjay Gupta.
13: They say consistency is key, but sometimes you just gotta switch it up. A new study out of Harvard School of Public Health found that varying your exercise routine could add years to your life. What exercise someone did didn't matter much. What did matter was that all the exercises together worked all the muscle groups in their body. Now, an added benefit to changing things up is it can help you push through the plateau effect. That's when your body gets so efficient at doing something that you actually stop getting better at it. And we know from previous research that specializing in any one sport at a young age can make someone actually more prone to injury. And as experts we talk to point out, even elite athletes switch up things with their workouts, making sure to target strength, cardio, flexibility, balance, and doing that every single week. I'm Dr. Sanjay Gupta, helping you live a better life.
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15: And right now, CG, we are looking at 41 coming off of 180. There is pretty good traffic between 168 and 41, but on 41, there's a little bit of a backup on northbound 41. At Shields on northbound 41, that is clear. There was some stop and go traffic there, but that's not the case. We also have on southbound 99 right now, no major delays in either direction, so things are rolling along just fine. Next update in 10 minutes, I'm Greg Lane with KMJ Traffic.
16: The familiar feel of the month of July is upon us. Sunshine today with upper 90s. We'll be right around 100 degrees in a few locations on Thursday. And then triple-digit heat valley-wide is really possible Friday through the remainder of the weekend and all of next week. Thunderstorms in the mountains Sunday, Monday, and Tuesday. Today's high, 98 degrees. For KMJ and ABC 30, I'm Chief Meteorologist Kevin Musso.
14: Thank you, Kevin. 67 degrees right now here in Fresno at 828, coming up on 829. We're going to head back to Randy in 90.
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25: 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I'm Randy James, live in the KMJ Newsroom. A Southwest Fresno homicide case reaches its conclusion. A judge has sentenced 23-year-old Esteban Diaz to 12 years in prison after his involuntary manslaughter conviction in the shooting death of 24-year-old Faustino Mancilla. Mancilla was found fatally wounded in the driveway of his home near Poppy and Lorena Avenues last October, just days after his birthday. Ahead of sentencing, his brother told ABC 30 the loss continues to deeply impact Mancilla's young daughter.
26: And every day just hurts me more because I come home and I see what it means right here. I see her every day. And then she just never wants to leave my side. She knows what happens to her father because each time I try to step out the door, she says, no, don't go. So close to me that she doesn't want to lose another person.
25: Probation was also denied for Diaz as part of his sentencing. 8:32 here on Fresno's Morning News. Shohei Ohtani has hit his 300th career homer, a leadoff shot against Colorado Rockies pitcher Michael Lorenzen. It made Ohtani the first Japanese-born player in the majors to reach the milestone.
27: High line drive, center field, carries over the wall! 300 for Shohei Ohtani!
14: Right. Well, he is amazing, and the debate, and it's a great debate. You know, the biggest baseball debate that we've had since the Mark McGwire, Sammy Sosa home run competition, Chris, the steroids got involved and all that, is who is the greater player between Aaron Judge and Shohei Ohtani? And I think it really depends on who you like in baseball. Are you a Yankees fan? Are you a Dodgers fan? Are you a Fresno State guy? And so on. You look at their numbers next to each other. Shohei Ohtani, I'll just give you a couple. Six-time All-Star, two-time World Series champion, four-time MVP. Aaron Judge, eight-time All-Star. He's been in the league longer. Three-time AL MVP. He was Rookie of the Year. He's not been a World Series champion yet. He was a Major League batting champion. For me, you know, if you look at the stats alone, you'd give the nod to Aaron Judge right now. I lean to Shohei Ohtani for one thing. You can put Shohei out of the mound every 5 days, and he can go out and get you, you know, seven innings, 15 right. strikeouts, or whatever. So, you know, it's six of one, half dozen of the other, and I don't think there's a wrong choice between the two. My preference, I lean to Shohei.
25: Oh, good. Now, did you see that 409-foot line drive to center field?
14: I just watched it.
25: Oh, cool.
14: Yeah, I watched it last night, too. It was a shot, and I mean, it was the third pitch of the game. And, of course, the Dodgers lost that game, but, I mean, it was just a shot.
25: How many pitches into the game did it take?
14: Three. It was a 2-0 count, and he just launched it, and you knew it as soon as he hit it.
15: And I think he has really done a lot to around the world for excitement for a lot of people who just love watching.
14: When I was in Honolulu, guys, you'd see entire Los Angeles Dodger shops, and walking in, there was a 6'3", 6'4", cutout of Shohei Ohtani right there. Yeah. It was great. All right. Coming up, Honolulu. How do you not like Honolulu? Coming up, we have your bottom hour headlines and today's edition of Valley Legends. The legacies continue.
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30: I will complain about the roundabouts. A lot of women will

0: And these are your bottom hour headlines. Good morning, I'm Christopher Gabriel.
1: Good morning, I'm Randy James. From pickleball courts to affordable homes, we've got you covered in today's KMJ Business Report.
0: The federal bust of a major international crime ring has ties to Fresno.
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0: All those stories, plenty more, coming your way from Randy just a couple minutes from now. But right now, today's edition of Valley Legends, the legacies continue.
2: While the Valley is home to many legendary stars, baseball pitcher Tom Seaver certainly shines as one of the brightest. In fact, everything Seaver did was built around excellence. He described this drive clearly, quote, "The Hall of Fame, Cooperstown with your family, pitching a no-hitter, winning 300 games, 3,000 strikeouts, and winning a World Series game are all wonderful stuff and something you're proud of, but the journey is the most fulfilling thing." The youngest son of the late golfer Charlie Seaver, Tom learned from his father the importance of a strong work ethic and striving for perfection in everything you do. Baseball was Tom's game at 5 years old, and Seaver pitched his first no-hit, no-run game as an 11-year-old little leaguer for the Fresno Rotary Club team. Following Seaver's service in the Marines, he returned home and pitched one semester for Fresno City College, winning 11 games in a row and striking out record numbers under coach Len Burdett. His career spanned stints with the New York Mets, the Cincinnati Reds, the Chicago White Sox, and the Boston Red Sox. Tom Terrific won the National League Rookie of the Year Award, 3 Cy Young Awards, and was the Mets' all-time winning pitcher. Seaver won a single World Series championship during his 20-year Major League Baseball career in 1969 as the ace pitcher for the Miracle Mets. Tom Seaver was elected to the Baseball Hall of Fame in 1992 with the highest ever percentage of votes at 98.8%. I'm Mark Standriff for Valley Legends, The Legacies Continue. 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
3: A Better Life with Dr. Sanjay Gupta.
4: A colleague of mine went to a meeting of the primetime seniors the other week. There are programs like this all over the country for people in their 60s, 70s, 80s, and beyond to stay active. It's not just something to keep older folks busy. It helps to keep their bodies in shape and their brains sharp. Showing up with a good attitude is a must, and research shows that having the right mindset actually does lead to better physical aging. So if you need some suggestions to boost your positivity, experts we talked to recommended focusing on goals, which can boost your confidence. Practice gratitude, they said. One of the seniors my colleague met told her that just waking up in the morning is, quote, better than the alternative. That's true. Focus on the things you can control. Diet and exercise, and very importantly, surround yourself with positive people, because that can be contagious. I'm Dr. Sanjay Gupta, helping you live a better life.
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0: Before we get to the traffic desk, just give you a programming note. About 38 minutes ago, we were told that the president will be doing a news conference at the NATO summit, and he's usually somewhere 45 minutes to an hour behind when that gets announced. We are now at 39 minutes after that, so we have our eyes on that, and once the president takes the stage, we will take you there. My suspicion is that it's going to be during Broski and Musan, but we shall see. With that, let's go over to the traffic desk with Greg.
9: And right now, things are looking good on westbound 180. We had some stop-and-go traffic there. We don't now. And 41 is also improved coming off of westbound 180. There is some cars there, but they're moving along. It's not stop-and-go. 180 is really improved eastbound as well. And on 99, both directions are looking good and up to the speed limit. So we're pretty darn good shape. Next update in 10 minutes. I'm Greg Lane with KMJ Traffic.
10: We're going to be right back up to mid and upper 90s this afternoon, maybe a degree or two warmer Thursday, but valley-wide triple digits are likely Friday, Saturday, Sunday, and all of next week. The only twist is Sunday, Monday, and Tuesday. Thunderstorms in the mountains could throw a few clouds over the valley as well to bring temperatures down a couple of degrees, but lift the dew points up to make it feel a little humid. Today's high, 98 for KMJ and ABC 30. I'm Chief Meteorologist Kevin Musso.
0: Thank you, Kevin. Right now, Half Moon Bay.

0: Overcast, 54 degrees. It's clear in South Lake Tahoe, where it's 57, and here in Fresno at Radio City, 67 degrees. We're going to get back to Randy in...
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7: Thank you, Christopher. Good morning, everybody. 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Rose Ortega has today's KMJ Business Report.
8: Dill Dinkers, a Maryland-based indoor pickleball franchise, plans to open its first California club in Visalia this summer. The company sees a hot market, literally, with Valley Heat driving demand for climate-controlled courts and organized play. Regional developers Bill and Georgia Revilla have rights for at least 10 clubs from Madera to Visalia, with Bakersfield and Modesto also in play. Meanwhile, in West Fresno, Fresno Housing is broken on Davu Village, a 62-unit affordable housing project on Parkway Drive. The development will turn a distressed former triage center site into supportive housing for people leaving homelessness or at risk of it. Davu Village is expected to open in the fall of 2027 as part of a push to revitalize the long-challenged corridor. One story is about play, the other is about place, but both show how Central Valley investment is moving from empty space to economic opportunity. I'm Rose Ortega with your KMJ Business Report, sponsored by Prime Capital Financial. 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
7: 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The Dolly Parton musical heads to Broadway.
9: Dolly, a true original musical featuring new music and classic hits, will begin previews at Broadway's St. James Theater on Monday, December 7th, with an official opening of January 19th, 2027, which also happens to be Parton's 81st birthday. Parton dropped a video on social media announcing the news and telling fans what it's about.
10: It's about where I really come from, what I've lived, what I've lost, what I've loved.
9: The musical had its world premiere last summer in Nashville. Among the hits included in the score are I Will Always Love You, Jolene, Coat of Many Colors, and more. Presale tickets start Wednesday, general on sale Friday. Michelle Polino, Fox News.
7: You know, this isn't really a greatest hits kind of thing because the production really delves into her private life, including her marriage to Carl and the relationship with her mom and growing up among 11 siblings in a one-room cabin. Should be pretty good play.
0: Greg, do we know anything more about the young lady, Carrie, Carrie St.
11: Louis.
0: Carrie St. Louis?
11: Yeah, I don't know a lot about her, but I think it's interesting that they've already done a test run in Nashville for this before they sent it off to Broadway, so they probably worked out some of the details while they were before it's now gotten to Broadway.
0: Well, she looks like a young Dolly.
11: Okay.
0: No doubt about that. She was born and raised in California. Did her first musical when she was 7 years old. She started working a little bit in a Las Vegas production of a Rock of Ages show. Hasn't really had a whole lot of experience. She's been on like some off-Broadway plays and what have you, but I think a lot of times when you have somebody so famous like Dolly Parton and she's mm-hmm. playing her, a lot of times the thought from producers is, let's get someone who is largely unknown and let her become known in this.
7: Good point.
0: That's kind of where they like to go. So, all right, coming up, we have George Takata with sports. He'll tell you about Major League Baseball last night. We just gave you Shohei Ohtani's 300th home run, a rocket last night to Dodger Stadium, even though the Dodgers did lose. Also, World Cup. Some highlights, just what a fiasco Egypt and Argentina was yesterday. Boy, it looked like Egypt had it 10 minutes to go, and then not so fast, my friend. All that, a little bit more, coming up.
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19: A record-setting home by Shohei Ohtani, but the Dodgers fall to the Rockies. Good Wednesday morning, everybody. I'm George Takata with the KMJ Morning Sports Report. Major League Baseball Tuesday scoreboard, the Rockies over the Dodgers 4-3. Shohei Ohtani with his 300th career homer in Major League Baseball. He's the first Japanese-born player to hit 300 homers in the United States. The Jays over the Giants 9-3. Trevor McDonald gives up 8 runs in 2 1/3 innings. He takes the loss. He's 3-7. Tigers beat the A's 6-2. The A's have lost 8 of their last 9. Rangers over the Angels 8-3. Padres beat the Diamondbacks 4-1. Pirates over the Braves 12-4. Ryan O'Hearn of the Pirates, 3 homers, including a grand slam, 2 3-run shots. He drove in 10 runs. That's a new franchise record. Royals beat the Mets 16-12. Tyler Tolbert of Kansas City ties a major league record for consecutive hits with 12. He went 5-for-6. He flew out in the 9th to end the streak. In the minors, the Grizzlies lose to Stockton 11-5. Rawhide falls to San Jose in 11 innings 7-6. World Cup, Argentina comes back in dramatic fashion to beat Egypt 3-2. Argentina was down 2-0 in the 79th minute. Switzerland defeats Colombia 4-3 on penalty kicks. Today, the quarterfinal round begins. France taking on Morocco at 1 o'clock from Gillette Stadium in Foxborough, Massachusetts. And in the NBA, the Golden State Warriors will not match the 3-year, $30 million offer sheet for backup center Quentin Post, so he is now with the Memphis Grizzlies. 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That'll do it for your morning check at sports. Enjoy your Wednesday, everybody. I'm George Takata with the KMJ Morning Sports Report.
0: Thank you, George. Back to Greg, taking a look at the morning commute.
11: And the morning commute is looking pretty darn good right now. We have no delays on either direction of 99, north and south are pretty clear. We also have just a little bit of slowdown right now coming off of westbound 180. But we do have, further up 41, some backup. And this is on Shaw, but it's just the people getting on both north and southbound 41. So it's not affecting in any way either direction of 41. Just a lot of cars want to be part of this great cruise. This report brought to you by the all-new North Fork Mono Casino opening this fall. Final update in 10 minutes. I'm Greg Lane with KMJ Traffic.
20: The forecast, seasonably warm, plenty of sunshine, moving right past the mid and upper 90s. By the time we get to Thursday, right around 100. Friday, triple-digit heat in most valley locations. Fresno around 104. Not much change over the weekend, except the thunderstorms in the mountains will spin a few clouds to drop valley temperatures down a little bit, but the dew points will be a little higher. It might feel muggy. Today's high, 98. For KMJ and ABC 30, I'm Chief Meteorologist Kevin Musa.
0: 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Right now, here in Fresno at Radio City, right across from Fig Garden at 68 degrees at 849. We'll get back to Randy.
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7: 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I'm Randy James, live in the KMJ newsroom. A Fresno suspect is among 37 people charged in a massive FBI international gang crime crackdown dubbed Operation Hardball, sending shockwaves across three continents. KMJ's Liz Kern.
24: The crime ring with ties to India preyed on communities in the U.S. and Canada. The FBI says it's responsible for flooding areas with drugs and illegal weapons, routinely extorting people and their family members with threats of violence and death, messaging through WhatsApp and other encrypted messaging apps. The U.S. Attorney for the Central District of California, Bill Asaley, speaking during a press conference.
25: Three transnational organized crime groups that murder, maim, extort, and traffic drugs, leaving trails of pain and devastation in their wake.
24: The U.S. Attorney's Office alleges that cocaine and methamphetamine were transported on semis from the greater L.A. area to the U.S.-Canada border. Authorities have arrested 11 people here in California, including one person from Fresno. The FBI is still searching for 13 more suspects connected to the case. Liz Kern, KMJ News.
7: There's now a unique partnership to help farmers across the nation, as we hear in this report from KMJ Ag Director Don York.
26: The USDA and Small Business Administration signed an agreement to help farmers, ranchers, and rural small businesses to challenge what the agencies describe as unfair federal regulatory and enforcement actions. It's a memorandum of understanding, and it creates a formal partnership under USDA's Farmer and Rancher Freedom Framework. The MOU includes a new USDA portal where producers can report regulatory disputes and seek assistance. USDA also says the agreement provides producers with additional legal resources when facing disputes that could threaten their farms, ranches, or businesses. Don York, KMJ News.
7: 8:54 here on Fresno's Morning News. After months of campaigning, screenings, and nonstop buzz, the race for TV's biggest night is finally here. The 78th Emmy nominations, they're being revealed as we speak.
0: Yes,
7: right now,
0: of course,
7: so it's
0: they are.
7: Kind of a little hard to catch up, but I'll give you some of the standouts in the outstanding drama series. Pitt, The Pitt from HBO.
0: You like that.
7: Noah Wiley, fantastic show. Pluribus on Apple TV. Mm-hmm. Slow Horses, also on Apple TV. A Knight of the Seven Kingdoms, that's an HBO Max show.
0: That's the prequel to Game of Thrones.
7: Ah.
0: Yeah.
7: Okay. Is that right?
0: Yeah.
7: Oh,
0: yeah.
7: You going to watch that?
0: No.
7: Okay.
0: No.
7: And that's about it. We'll probably have more in the coming days.
0: Before we get to a little crosstalk coming up in the next program, I think we need to ask Greg. You and I have been talking about this. Greg, we've been talking behind your back all morning.
11: Okay, well, it's all right.
0: We do it every day. Here's the thing. How have you been emotionally, the fact that we've gone 2 hours and 56 minutes without mentioning Taylor Swift once?
11: I'm fine with that.
0: Are you sure?
11: Oh, absolutely.
0: Okay.
11: Yeah. No,
0: he was throwing little things at the window, like he was like like making it like me. I love that. Okay.
11: No, I think we've all gotten overloaded Taylor Swift, and I think it's time for her to go on her honeymoon and we just go on with our lives.
0: All right. Well, Greg, Randy was mentioning earlier all these stars coming out that are lamenting that they weren't invited. He's like, you know, get over yourself.
11: Yeah, exactly.
0: You know, just is that the hill you want to die on, really?
7: Right.
0: Heaven's sakes. All right. We'll get back to you both in just a bit right now. It's Browski Musan coming your way, Christina Musan. And her roulette wheel for her co-host of the day has landed on Jeff Aiello.
1: Here I am.
2: There he is.
1: Love it.
2: There he is.
0: Yeah, she spins it. It used to come up on my name, and then she got tired of me.
1: No,
2: so
1: she,
2: not no, at all. No,
1: well, you got a lot of stuff going on over here. Yes.
0: I do, but I love coming on her program to talk sports, which is always a lot of fun.
2: Yes,
0: really
2: it is a lot of fun, and I always enjoy having you on as well. You're just very busy.
0: I am very busy, and I appreciate your appreciate your consideration. It's always great to see Jeff.
1: Thank you.
0: Absolutely.
1: Good to see you too, brother.
0: Yes,
1: I love you, man.
0: Right on. Back at you. What
2: lots
0: do you have on the program
2: of love
0: today?
2: In the room right now.
0: There's always love in this room. All right.
2: You know who doesn't have love for someone?
0: Who?
2: Donald Trump does not have love for Iran this morning.
0: No, he does not.
1: Or Spain.
0: Oh, man.
2: Or Spain, for that matter. So we're going to get into that this morning.
0: Maybe
2: we're also
0: Belgium,
2: awaiting.
0: Too.
2: Well, there's, yes.
0: There's that.
2: There's that, too. I don't know. Maybe Belgium doesn't love us.
0: That's right.
2: We're just apathetic about them. They just
1: I wouldn't
2: like
1: be surprised if Trump comes out with Belgium is close to creating a nuclear weapon. And so we got to go.
0: Oh, yeah, you can take your waffles. Yeah.
2: I have no reply for that one. That's at a whole new level right now.
0: Yes.
2: But we are awaiting on the president to speak from the NATO summit. He this will be, I guess, just before his departure. He's going to do a Q&A with reporters. So we'll take that when it happens, because the comments on Iran could change.
0: They really could, or
2: Spain for that matter.
0: We had him on at 6, right off the bat this morning.
2: That's right.
0: And to your point, Christina, right off the bat, one of the questions was about Iran. He's like, you can't talk to him. I hate him.
2: Yeah. Scum.
0: Yeah.
2: He called them scum.
0: Yes, he did.
1: And crazy people.
0: Yeah. Yeah. So we had the over under on the ceasefire lasting. We set it at 2 weeks. We went under. I think it's about 2.5 weeks?
2: Here's the deal on Iran. You just catch up on Iran when you need to, because it changes every minute. Anyways.
0: Every minute. All right. Thanks, guys. We're going to get to you in just a minute. It is John is not here, but Greg Aiello, Jeff Aiello. I'm thinking of Greg Lane. There's just too many names that sound alike here. It is Christina Musan and Jeff Aiello. Broski Musan coming your way 9 to 11, 11 to 2. Ray Appleton 2 to 6. The Afternoon Drive with Philip Teresi. And now let's go back to the aforementioned, not Greg Aiello, but Greg Lane.
11: And right now we wrap up with a really good thing. The Highway 41 at the interchange of 180 is now improved and back up to speed limits. So things are looking really good. Have yourself a wonderful day. Greg Lane, KMJ Traffic.
20: The familiar feel of the month of July is upon us. Sunshine today with upper 90s. We'll be right around 100 degrees in a few locations on Thursday. And then triple digit heat valley-wide is really possible Friday through the remainder of the weekend and all of next week. Thunderstorms in the mountains Sunday, Monday, and Tuesday. Today's high, 98 degrees. For KMJ and ABC 30, I'm Chief Meteorologist Kevin Musso.
0: Thank you, Kevin. 68 degrees is where we're going to leave it. Christina and Jeff are coming up next. Broski and Musan coming your way. On behalf of Randy James, Greg Lane, yours truly, Christopher Gabriel, have yourself a terrific Wednesday. We'll see you bright and early.
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7: Sunny and 70 degrees here at Radio City. It's 9:01. I'm Randy James, live in the KMJ newsroom. 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President Trump met with Ukrainian President Volodymyr Zelensky this morning during the NATO summit in Turkey as Russia's war in Ukraine rages on. President Trump says the U.S. will make more weapons available to Ukraine.
15: We're going to give a license to you to make Patriots, that's pretty cool, right? Larry. This way you can't complain that we're not giving them enough. It's a make them yourself.
7: Patriots are a missile interceptor system. The meeting comes after Russia launched a new wave of attacks on Ukraine for the second night in a row, killing at least three people. Russia has criticized Ukraine's recent attacks on its energy infrastructure, which Ukraine says are intended to cripple Russia's ability to fund the war. Federal agents say a violent international crime ring with ties to murder, kidnapping, drug trafficking, and extortion has been busted, and Fresno is part of the case.
25: These violent acts include political and religious assassinations.
17: Three indictments were unsealed against the India-based Bishnoi, Bhagwan Puria, and Danda transnational criminal organizations on Tuesday. Those documents show nearly half of the defendants are alleged members of the group led by Jaggu Bhagwan Puria, who founded his own criminal enterprise in India's Punjab state. 2 years ago, Bhagwan Puria's criminal dealings led several of his associates to Fresno. On July 10th, 2024, a co-conspirator lured someone who they believed stole a drug load. It states two of them assaulted the victim before three of the defendants drove to an apartment in Fresno. There, Ball and others demanded that the victim pay $50,000 for a drug load that Ball claimed had been stolen. The indictment accuses Jurdev Singh of murdering a family member of the victim released in Fresno.
18: The first assistant U.S. attorney says he expects Bhagwan Puria to be extradited to the U.S. within the next few weeks.
7: That's ABC 30's Carrie Mannix reporting. Tulare County deputies and agriculture crimes detectives recover suspected stolen copper wire. Here's KMJ's Michael Reed.
19: Agricultural crimes detectives say deputies arrested 33-year-old Royer Gonzalez of Erlemart after finding about 185 pounds of stripped and burned copper wire, including more than 100 pounds of AT&T telecommunications cable. Investigators also recovered brass irrigation valves, radiators, and other metal believed to be stolen. Gonzalez was booked on suspicion of possessing stolen property. Detectives are investigating possible ties to other copper thefts across Tulare County. Anyone with information is encouraged to contact the Tulare County Sheriff's Office. Michael Reed, KMJ News.
7: It's been a rough day on Wall Street so far. The Nasdaq is down 231. The Dow is off 778. S&P 500 down 66. Oil trading at just under $76 a barrel. It's 9:04. Valley weather, lots of sunshine, 70 degrees here at Radio City on our way to a high of 93. Clear tonight, 63 for an overnight low. Tomorrow, much of the same and a little bit warmer with a high around 97. Climbing to the triple digits to kick off your weekend Friday before clouds roll in Saturday to cool things down. 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
21: 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Now, the Valley's new number one, Broski and Mousson. Now.
23: All right. Good morning to you, Broski and Mousson. Here on KMJ, I'm Christina Mousson.
24: And sitting in for John today, I'm Jeff Aiello.
23: You know, there's a lot going on today.
24: Yeah.
23: We have what's going on in Iran involving the president. We've got the president's comments on Spain. But right now, President Trump is speaking live from the NATO summit in Turkey. Let's see. I'm going to try and listen in on this outlet over here.
24: He just took the podium.
23: See how this goes. He just took the podium. Let's listen in a little bit.
26: A friend of mine for a long time. He's a strong person, a very strong personality, and that's why he runs such a successful and good company, country, and really a great, I would say, a great country. Militarily, he's very powerful. People leave him alone, but he's really done a fantastic job. And from the moment we got off the plane, you look at the airports were beautiful. They built a new terminal for our arrival. Everything was beautiful. And so I just want to thank President Erdogan, who's done a fantastic job in Turkey. And I also want to thank NATO Secretary General Mark Rutte. Mark is an extraordinary person, smart, great leader. It's not easy leading so many leaders like that. You get a lot of leaders and their strong personalities, every one of them. And Mark does an unbelievable job. Couldn't find anybody better. I just want to say there was tremendous love in that room. The press got to see the sitting, but they didn't get to see the speaking. And I actually said, it's too bad the press couldn't see this, because every one of them spoke for a little while. And I spoke for a little while. And it's a lot of speeches. We kept it short, but it's too bad the press couldn't have seen what we were doing in that room, because it was very smart people, and they have a lot of good in their heart, not evil, good.
23: You're listening live to President Trump from the NATO summit in Turkey, where he's holding a press conference. On the stage behind him is our Secretary of War, Pete Hegseth, Marco Rubio, as well as Scott Bessent, among others. He's doing pleasantries right now, talking about the success of the NATO summit. And in a moment, he'll take questions from the media. Let's keep listening in.
26: Over the past 18 months, the United States has led a historic effort to dramatically increase the defense spending and to have equipment that no other country in the world has. When you look at Venezuela, when you look at Iran, essentially demolished their military in a couple of weeks. They had a good military, they had a good navy, they had 159 ships, everyone's at the bottom of the sea. They had hundreds of airplanes, they're all gone. They're all lying burned up on the runways. They were totally decimated. Their radar is gone. Everything's gone. Their leaders are gone, frankly. And their combat capability is pretty low. They have a small percentage of missiles left. They have some of the missile launchers left, call them launching pads. But most of that's been destroyed, too. So we have the strongest military in the world by far. Not even close. Everybody admits it. Last year's summit in the Netherlands was great also, and We achieved an unprecedented agreement to increase the annual defense spending, and it's the benchmark, raising it from 2% to 5% of GDP, which everybody said was impossible. And now they're all thanking me, and most of the countries have agreed to it. We have a couple of that didn't, but I have a feeling they're going to, and pretty quickly. In fact, today they were very positive. One of them in particular was, I didn't think, a good team player. Today was a great team player. As all of the leaders understand very well, the United States remains by far the largest contributor to NATO, monetarily and maybe otherwise, and the strongest military anywhere in the world. And they respect us as a country. Again, they didn't respect us 2 years ago. They laughed at us. NATO laughed at us. Everybody laughed at us. They don't laugh anymore. There's no more laughing. This year, we invested a record $1 trillion in our armed forces, and we're going to be asking for $1.5 trillion coming up. We have the money being spent on the best equipment anywhere in the world. In the working session this morning, we discussed the progress other members are making toward the 5% target, and they're making great progress. Many of these countries are very rich, by the way. We don't have to feel sorry for them. But it doesn't mean they're properly protected. There's a big difference. Some have truly answered the call, and others are making big changes and will be answering the call. I think I can say in all cases they're going to be answering the call. And we'll be taking in over $1 trillion a year toward defense. And that's a tremendous amount of money. It's a big up. They were at 2%. They were actually at 1%. I got them to 2%. Then I wanted to get them to 5. And we got up to 5 the last time. And they're, you know, just again, if you could have seen the respect and the love in the room. And it's love really for the country, for our country. I don't want to say me, because you'll say, oh, he's so conceited. He's such a conceited person. But they do. I mean, you know, they like the job I'm doing. They said, we love you. These are grown people saying that. Isn't that nice? Maybe, I don't know, maybe they're trying to get to me. And in a way they did, because there was tremendous unity in that room. And I urge all nations to accelerate their plans to get the benchmark as quickly as possible. The benchmark is going to be that 5% number. That's the number it should have been for years. As a result of the commitment we achieved last year, defense spending of other NATO members surged by more than almost $150 billion in 2025, and much of that money is being spent on American-made equipment. They all want American-made equipment. We're pushing very hard to have the defense companies, and they're great. We make the best equipment, the Patriots and the Tomahawks, and everything we have is considered to be the best. Not by me, it's everybody wants it. I wish we made it faster, because we could sell as much as we could make. And as you know, I had Lockheed and every one of the companies, all of the companies who are Raytheon as an example, Boeing. So many of those great companies are now building plants. They had big plants, but they were using them 24/7. I said, that's not the way to do it. You have to build more plants. You don't have to just go overtime. No tax on overtime. Remember that, please? No tax on overtime. Those people are happy. But they were doing literally 24 hours to get the Tomahawks done and the Patriots done and all of the other defensive and offensive equipment done. It's the most sought-after equipment in the world. You saw that with Venezuela, where they had a lot of great equipment. It wasn't ours, and it didn't work. Our equipment works, but we have to produce it faster for other countries, for everybody, including ourselves. We have to produce it faster. So we think within a year, year and a half max, we'll be, instead of waiting for a year or 2 years, we'll be having it on a 2-week wait, maybe a 1-week wait. That's what I want. And it'll do really well. A lot of people are, you know, just waiting. They're waiting. They want to get this defensive equipment, maybe in particular the defensive equipment, but offensive and defense. As much of that money is being spent on American-made equipment. That's the money that the European and Canada are spending, European countries mostly, and Canada. And they're spending that with the United States, largely. And it's American-made, made in the USA, as we say. Weapons, munitions, supporting thousands of American jobs. This will increase. We have the highest number of jobs. Right now, we have the most people working in the United States that we've ever had in the history of our country. We have the biggest investment ever made, $19.2 trillion. That's six times more than we've ever had. Think of it, six times. And what did that were tariffs. Without the tariffs, I think we would have done fine, like at about two or three. The last administration had much less than $1 trillion invested for 4 years. We have $19.2 trillion invested in 1 year. We haven't gone into the extra almost a half a year, 1.5 years. Those numbers won't come out for a little while. So we have $19.2 trillion, not billion, not million, trillion, with a T, invested in plants and equipment that's being built all over the country. Eli Lilly is building plants, big drug, Merck, all of them. The drug companies are building. The car companies are building like crazy. In fact, as you probably saw a big announcement yesterday, Toyota is leaving Mexico, and they're going to build one of the biggest car manufacturing plants in the world in Texas. That's because of the tariffs, because we don't mind if you build in Mexico, but if you build in Mexico, you have to pay 25% tariff. If you build in Japan, or if you build in any place, China is a much higher tariff. It's 100% tariff because we don't want to lose our jobs. We don't want to have our workers lose their jobs. We have the largest number of plants being built for the most money ever in the history of our country. Car plants, AI plants, and all other plants, pharmaceutical plants, chips. We're not giving anything. All we're saying is, if you don't start, they will give them a year and a half to 2 years to build their plant. If they don't have that, they have to pay 100%, 200%, even 250% if they make a chip or if they make a car, if they make pharmaceuticals. So the pharmaceutical companies are moving in at record levels. There's never been anything like what's happening. Let me put it a different way, put it to you in a more broad fashion. There has never been anything like has happened with this country or any other country in the history of the world.
23: You're listening live to President Trump as he talks from Ankara, Turkey. The NATO summit there, it's 7 p.m. over there, whereas it's 9 o'clock here. Something to think about. As he gives his speech, he'll also take questions afterwards from reporters. We'll keep listening in.
26: The old grid that we have wouldn't be able to supply. They need, just as an industry, more energy than the entire country produces right now, when you think of it, which is incredible. So take all of the energy that the United States produces, and that one industry, which is so big, so powerful, it needs more than that. In fact, some people say almost double. So this was my idea. I said, you can never service that. You can't reinvigorate the grid. You can make it better, but nothing like that. You wouldn't be able to build. And we're leading China in AI, in most, just about everything. But we're leading China in AI. Even in TikTok, you know, I was watching somebody say, oh, the TikTok deal, it's so bad for, well, because they say the deal was incredible, but they think the word that gets out is bad, except the numbers just came out and I'm number one on TikTok and all I do is talk about communism, right? So it's sort of good. I used it to get elected too. But, you know, you have to get your word out. But it just, the numbers came out just a little while ago, and I was number one, some ridiculous number. I never heard of numbers like that, but number one. And all these.
23: All right. You're listening to the president live in Turkey at the NATO summit. We're going to go to break here. We'll listen in during the break. But of course, he's wrapping up the meeting with NATO leaders. He's talking about, you know, the 5% that he's asked nations for. He made a comment about members making great progress. He says, great team players today. One that he didn't think would be a team player was a great team player today. Is he talking about Spain when he makes a comment like that?
0: Yeah.
23: The big message that he gave at the start of this was tremendous unity in the room.
0: That the media couldn't see.
23: That the media couldn't
0: yeah.
23: see.
0: Yeah.
23: There was tremendous unity in the room that the media could not see. So soon after this, he will take Q&A from reporters that are, of course, the room is full with reporters because this is a press conference. So he's making a statement now. Jeff Aiello is here and he's sitting in for John Broski. I'm Christina Musson and we'll be right back on
0: Hey, I'm Chris Van Vliet. Go behind the scenes and beyond the headlines with people like John Cena.
6: That's where Never Give Up comes from.
0: And the biggest names in pro wrestling and beyond. 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
20: Few people now have asked me about a TikTok trend that they've come across. It's called 75 Hard. The challenge was created by entrepreneur and author Andy Frisella, who calls it a, quote, transformative mental toughness program and an Ironman for your brain. So here's what it entails. Eat a structured diet with no alcohol, drink a gallon of water, read 10 pages of nonfiction, take a progress photo, and complete two 45-minute workouts, one of them outdoors, every day for 75 days. Quite a challenge. We asked CNN fitness contributor Dana Santis about this, who reminded us that sustainable fitness isn't about punishment or proving discipline through extremes. It's about building habits that integrate into your lifestyle in a way that feels supportive and repeatable. If you ask me, that's going to be the key to long-term success. I'm Dr. Sanjay Gupta, helping you live a better life.
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5: Whether it's a breaking story from Washington or Fresno City Hall, KMJ's Broski and Musan are all over it.
6: Broski and Musan here on KMJ. I'm Christina Musan. John Broski's taking the week off. Jeff Aiello is here today and tomorrow with me sitting in.
7: And happy birthday, John Broski, yesterday.
6: Yes, yesterday was John's birthday. I know. He doesn't really like us to say these things.
7: I'm sorry. I like that guy and I love him.
6: He's a great guy and he's, probably at home sweeping floors and fixing windows and...
7: Yep. Good for him.
6: All the great things one would do on their birthday when they're not at work.
7: That's not what I'd be doing, but yeah, gotcha.
6: You know, the president is speaking live in Turkey right now at the NATO summit, holding a press conference with reporters. And he's going through, you know, the great successes that they've had during this meeting. But he's also said a lot of very noteworthy things during, especially today, during this meeting there in Turkey. And so hold on one second here, because I've got to get my ducks in a row. But, this morning and yesterday, he was talking about Iran. We've started this strike again against Iran. Here's my thing about Iran, Jeff Aiello, and it's that I don't follow what's going on in Iran until I absolutely have to, because every minute the situation changes.
7: Yeah.
6: But let's air this. As of this morning, this was the latest. This is Mike Meredith out of Fox News.
8: President Trump is putting Iran on notice. Attacks on tankers moving through the Strait of Hormuz will not be tolerated. Overnight, the U.S. launching 80 attacks on Iranian targets. This all comes as the president is here on the ground in Turkey, meeting with world leaders who are eager to see the NATO alliance united. Video released overnight by Central Command shows the U.S. is responding. And while these latest strikes appear over for now, CENTCOM says it is standing by if more action is needed. Iran responded overnight, launching their own counterstrikes at targets in Kuwait and Bahrain. We just got a statement from the Qataris who said that they are not happy with Iran launching these attacks on their Mideast allies.
6: So that was this morning, the report that came out this morning and overnight. And then, of course, he sat down with NATO Secretary General Mark Rutte this morning and took questions as well from the media and made some comments about Iran that I'm sure are going to be asked during Q&A during the press conference today. So let's listen to, these are some very strong words that he said this morning.
9: To me, I think it's over. I don't want to deal with them anymore. They're scum. You know what scum is?
6: Scum.
9: They're scum. They're sick people. They're led by sick people. And they're vicious, violent people. And if they had a nuclear weapon, they'd use it. As far as I'm concerned, it's over. I'll speak to our negotiators. They want to negotiate. They're good people. Steve Witkoff, Jared Kushner. But they have to come back to me. As far as I'm concerned, it's just a waste of time dealing with them. They're liars. We make a deal. And they, if I make a deal with him, we have a deal. And he goes out, he talks. We make a deal. Everyone's agreed. No nuclear weapon. We make a deal. They go outside, talk to the press. They say, we never even talked about it. There's something wrong with them. They're cuckoo. As far as I'm concerned, it's over.
7: He's saying the same thing right now live. I've been watching the live feed, so he is taking questions.
6: Yeah.
7: He literally just called them loco, the Iranians.
6: Oh, so it's not cuckoo, it's loco.
7: Well, it was earlier.
6: Which are terms that I would actually use in to describe in frustration of. He is taking Q&A from reporters right now, but I want to finish this audio from earlier this morning. And then what we can do is when we come back after the news, we'll air what just happened.
7: Correct. We can go back and do
6: that. We'll go back because this is important stuff here. And he is consistent on this message. I will say this. This is what I have been saying on the air for weeks. Why are we giving them so much room and leniency? Now, I understand that when I say this, I say this in frustration because the reality of going and starting up and bombing Iran again means that Americans could die and innocent Iranians could die.
7: Yeah.
6: And I understand that. It's easier said than done. So when the president of the United States is saying this now, I think he's finally at where I've been for weeks now.
7: My takeaway from listening to him this morning and seeing him now is this is a different Donald Trump on these comments towards Iran than we've seen over the past few weeks during the quote unquote ceasefire.
6: We've been told that there's this inner, you know, dialogue happening amongst Trump, the cabinet secretaries, you know, Jared Kushner, Witkoff. Of you've got one side that wants to be very stern, hard lined on this. You've got another side that wants to give them the opportunity to do the right thing. And he's gone down this road of giving Iran the opportunity to do the right thing, the benefit of the doubt. Is that now out the window? And he's on the hardliner side now. That's the big question here. 490-5858. So we'll bring you the president live in just a moment, but it's 9:30. Let's take a check of the news on KMJ.
4: 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It's a DMV headache for 11,000 drivers here in California. Thousands of licensed drivers are getting letters saying their driving privileges could be canceled. The DMV says written test results taken between July of 2025 and April of 2026 showed unspecified irregularities, and drivers must retake the exam within 30 days or lose their licenses. Some recipients insist they did nothing wrong and say the DMV hasn't fully explained the problem. Appointments are required and drivers must bring the notice with them when they retake the test. The Rolling Stones are looking at a new audience for their new latest release.
10: Rolling Stones are trading the tour bus for the track, teaming up with NASCAR ahead of the band's 25th studio album, Foreign Tongues, which drops Friday. The first of its kind collaboration features a new music video starring young NASCAR drivers Connor Zilish, Carson Hocevar, and Jesse Love, set to the album's first single, In the Stars. The video imagines the NASCAR drivers as a touring rock band. The partnership also includes a merchandise collection featuring the band's Tongue and Lips logo, along with two NASCAR-themed vinyl editions of Foreign Tongues. Michelle Polino, Fox News.
4: Over to Wall Street, the NASDAQ is down 85 points. The Dow is off 677. S&P 500 off 41. Oil trading at just over $75 a barrel. 9:32, valley weather, lots of sunshine, 73 degrees here at Radio City. Looking for a high today of 93. Clear tonight, 63 for an overnight low. Tomorrow, much of the same and a little bit warmer with a high around 98. Climbing to the triple digits to kick off your weekend on Friday before clouds roll in. Saturday, cool things down, lows in the 90s by low 90s by Sunday. I'm Randy James on KMJ at KMJNow.com or wherever.
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15: A Better Life with Dr. Sanjay Gupta.
16: Osteoporosis affects millions of people in the United States and around the world. It's a disease that basically causes someone's bones to become weak, brittle, and porous, which can increase their risk of fractures. Now, the good news here is there are things you can do other than, or in addition to, taking medications to prevent fractures before it's too late. One is to up your intake of calcium and vitamin D. You also want to eat more protein. One functional medicine dietitian told us that that helps build muscle, and if you're building muscle strength, then you are also building bone strength. You want to be mindful of your workouts. The best ways to build bone density, one therapist told us, are going to be resistance exercises like lifting weights, and also exercises that make your bones take a bit of an impact, such as jumping or even running, just loading the bones a little bit more. I'm Dr. Sanjay Gupta, helping you live a better life.
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6: Broski and Moussan here on KMJ. Jeff Aiello is here and he's sitting in for John Broski. I'm Christina Moussan. The president is speaking from Ankara, Turkey at the conclusion of the NATO summit. He does head home after this. At least that's what we understand. And so now the Q&A with reporters has started. This is a few minutes behind, but this is the first question that he was asked by reporters. It has to do with Iran. Let's listen in.
9: Sir, yes. Yes. No. The gentleman right here. The very tall gentleman who's very insecure. He doesn't want to ask the question. He's a handsome guy, but he's very insecure.
6: You've got to love Trump.
9: Go ahead. Do you want to shout it out? Give him a mic. How about giving him a mic? He shouted out.

0: But look, they have no military left. Their Air Force is gone. As I said, their ships are gone. 159 ships are gone. They're at the bottom of the sea. Their radar is gone. Everything's gone. So when you say not a success, it's a tremendous success. The fake news likes to say how well they're doing. They're doing terribly. They have 350% inflation. When the war started, they had like 6%, 5%. They have, they want to make a deal, but they don't know how to make a deal. And then they go around shooting ships at night. I don't like that. You know, they're dealing with very fine people. They're dealing with Steve Witkoff. They're dealing with Jared Kushner and J.D. Vance. And they're dealing with Marco and Scott. They're dealing with great people. But I don't know. I think they're a little loco. They're a little crazy. But they told us they'd like to go to the funeral of a very a person who was killed a lot of people. Khomeini killed a lot of people over the years and there for a long time. Don't forget, what we did should have been done 47 years ago. It could have been done any time within 40. This has gone on for, they were the bully of the Middle East. So they're a much different country. Now, in one day, all of their anti-aircraft things are gone. That doesn't mean they're not going to get a plane at some point. But all of it's gone. Everything's gone. Their leaders are gone. They had leaders, they're gone. And they had another set of leaders, they're gone. Now they have another set of leaders, they may be gone. Who knows? And you know what? I may be gone too. Because I'm their number one target. It's out all over the place. I'm their number one because they're scum. That's the way they act. And that's the way they've done it for 47 years. But I'm doing what's right for the country. I'm doing really what's right for the world. They have to be stopped. And they've killed thousands, hundreds of thousands of people. They killed 52,000 protesters over the last 3 months. So when you say we're not doing well, I think we're doing phenomenally well. Our military has been incredible. Plus, we had a blockade. Did we have a blockade? Did you ever see a blockade work that way? You know, for you that said we're not doing well there. We did great in Venezuela. That was a one-day war. And they're very good military. You know, it's a very military country. We took out one of the worst human beings in the world, Maduro, and he's in jail waiting for trial. But what he did to this country was incredible, including the fact not only the drugs, but he had people pour into the country from prisons. They opened up their prisons. They allowed them to come in. We're getting them out. We're getting them all out. But we have, with the Biden open border policy, with Kamala, as your border czar, remember? She was a border czar, but she never called Border Patrol, never once, and she never went to the border. The border was a disaster. Now it's fixed. It's fixed where we have nobody, and I don't do these numbers. Zero people come in through our border, through our southern border. Zero. And that's been announced now every month for the last 12 months. Zero. We had millions of people come in, under 25 million people, I think more than that, under Biden. And they weren't people that you want. And for the most part, they were drug dealers. They were escaped from, think of it, all the prisons. And I'm not just talking about from South America. I'm talking about from the Congo. I'm talking about from all over the world. The prisons were emptied out. They were emptied out into
1: our country. Are you listening to the president, who is holding a press conference in Ankara, Turkey, at the NATO summit there? He talked about Iran making those same comments, calling them scum, saying he's dealing with a bunch of locos.
2: Here's a problem I have. And he says he's going into rambling mode about his stuff. And whenever he starts going into rambling mode, my eyes glaze over.
1: Yeah.
2: So we get it. We get it, Donald. You got some wins. We love that. Awesome. I don't need to hear it for the 500th time. Let's talk about Iran. Let's talk about the comments that he made. Here's the problem I've had for such a long time. And you and I talked about this before the show, about how we follow this Iran conflict and this so-called ceasefire. The problem I have, and I'm a Trump supporter, the problem I have with this is that he makes these statements, like he just did here in Turkey, about how great our military is, which it is, mm-hmm. and how we've decimated all their navies at the bottom of the ocean and
1: the Air Force.
2: We've blown up all their airplanes. Uh-huh. But we're still fighting them. They launched attacks on Bahrain and the UAE last night. That's why we struck back. So, and I get that they're using, their Navy is technically not gone. That's a false statement. They're big
1: ships.
2: Well,
1: they've got these little speedboats, right?
2: Don't say the Navy's gone. When you're, it just look, it's, it looks, It's

0: on a credibility front, I have a problem with that. Like, don't tell me how great we are and we just mop the floor with these guys, but yet we have to strike them back because they keep shooting boats going through the Strait of Hormuz.
1: I think that your frustration is what I feel. It's what a lot of people feel, that I think that he has held off and shown restraint here, because if we open things back up again like we did before, Americans could die. Innocent Iranians could die.
0: We need to get past, and this is going to sound, I'm going to take heat for this comment, but this is what I'm going to say.
1: Well, I take heat every day, okay, so go for it.
0: Here's what I'm going to say. No one wants Americans to die in war. But in war,
1: that is
0: people die.
1: That's true.
0: Okay, so if you're going, and I'm not insensitive, I mean, I'm a huge supporter of our vets. I personally worked my ass off to get this October's,
1: Honor flight.
0: I did what I could to help raise the extra money to get that done in a small way. Here's what I'm saying. We can't live in this weird new normal where we're going to bomb the crap out of stuff and not expect, we cannot expect to not lose people when we go to war. When you make the decision to go to war, that's the final step. You've tried everything else. And it's a dirty, bloody mess sometimes. But otherwise, this is just going to keep going.
1: They are like, and I'm not making a general statement on Persians or Iranians when I say this. I'm talking about the leadership in Iran. They are like cockroaches. You keep stepping on them and they keep going. And the only way you are going to have any kind of impact is to get the bug spray out and spray the heck out of him. Correct. I mean, that's it. And, you know, he made this comment this morning that I thought he did not make that comment today during this Q&A. But he made a comment that I thought really spoke to things, because a lot of people are saying, why did it? You said that you took out level number one, then you took out level number two. Now we're at level number three, right? This is like the C team of Iranian leadership. Where's the uprising? Where are the people? He actually talked about that in one of his sound bites today. So I'm going to play this because I think this is my favorite thing that he has said. It gives you perspective on what the Iranian people, who like the United States, are actually dealing with too.
2: Does this mean that talks with Iran will not resume?
3: I don't care. They can talk, but I think they're wasting their time. They're a bunch of lying guys. I do it my whole life. That's all I do is deals. My whole life is that's how I became president. I guess that's a deal, too, right? But I made a lot of money. I had a lot of great success. Now, tremendous success. Everything I did, I was successful. And I deal with these guys and I say, this is from a different school. They're liars. They're cheats. They're sick people. They've hurt their people. They killed 54,000 people as of now that were protesting. You know, when people say, how come they haven't taken over? They can't take over because they're dead. They killed them. Nobody's going to take over. They have no guns, and the other side has machine guns. And they're killing them. The press doesn't report it. But they're bad people. They're bad people. And frankly, I don't want to waste my time with them. Now, I'll let our wonderful negotiators keep talking if they want, but I don't see it. I don't like these people. You know that?
1: None of us like these people. These are bad people. You just described them, right? Why hasn't there been an uprising? Because they're dead. They kill them. These are bad people. When the president calls the leadership scum, that's what they are, is scum.
0: Yeah.
1: You know, I mean, this is what we're dealing with. And a lot of us are very frustrated with this. You know, we had the ceasefire. We were hopeful this ceasefire would work out, that there would be some kind of deal. But we got to go do something else, because we're not speaking their language. You know, I used to make fun of the Biden administration. Don't. Don't. That's what they would say. Don't. Right. I'm like, don't doesn't work. Yeah. You know, I say the dog was like the example of everything. The dog bit Secret Service 24 plus different times. His answer is don't. That doesn't work.
0: Yeah.
1: You know, so this isn't working. This to me is the same as don't. It's not working. We got to figure out a different language. Maybe somebody else has a better idea than I do, but it might just be that we've got to take out bridges. We've got to take out infrastructure. That's not enough, Christina. This is my point. We've got to do more. Well, maybe it's not enough.
0: You're going to have to go arm the rest of the 90 million people that live there. There's no clean way on this thing.
1: No.
0: So when that first question came from that the guy in Turkey just now, he's not wrong. That question was dead on. Trump was defensive about it, but here's the thing. We don't even know who we're talking to. I don't even think our administration knows who they're talking to.
1: Agreed.
0: Okay, so like this is not a symmetrical government anymore. You're going to have factions within the old IRGC, factions within the old religious sect that are, you know, who are we dealing with? And so the whole notion of a ceasefire to me was crazy and irrelevant and a waste of time. If Trump, for purposes of optics, wanted to show the world, hey guys, I did everything I possibly could before I turned Iran into a parking lot, then fine. You can see it in his tone right now. He's done. He's done talking to him.
1: He's also kind of speaking both sides. He say, well, if they want to go negotiate, I guess they could negotiate. It's a waste of their time. I guess they could, I'm done with them. They're scum. But I guess they could go negotiate.
0: That's frustrating.
1: If they wanted to, right?
0: That's super frustrating for me.
1: Yeah.
0: It's like, you know, we gotta, you know, poop or get off the pot, as they say.
1: Yeah.
0: And it's like, and people are going to die doing that on both sides of this thing. Innocents, our soldiers, but we're in this thing now. And so that's where I think a lot of the folks that are super critical of the Trump administration for beginning this to begin with, and this will link back to Israel and how much did Bibi push us to go, and they're close on the bomb and all of this. You're in it now, and this is not Venezuela. This is a tricky deal. And so I would love to stop hearing our president speak out of both sides of his mouth and start coming up with a plan. I don't need to know the plan ahead of time. I just want to see some action that gets us to a place where at least I feel like, oh, if I game this out logically, this gives the people in Iran a chance.
1: 490-5858, 490-5858. If you want to weigh in on this conversation as we talk about the president's comments on Iran this morning, of course, his press conference as well in Ankara, Turkey at the end of the NATO summit there. 490-5858, Jeff Aiello's here. I'm Christina Musan, and we'll be right back on camera.
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10: A better life with Dr. Sanjay Gupta.
11: Osteoporosis affects millions of people in the United States and around the world. It's a disease that basically causes someone's bones to become weak, brittle, and porous, which can increase their risk of fractures. Now, the good news here is there are things you can do other than, or in addition to, taking medications to prevent fractures before it's too late. One is to up your intake of calcium and vitamin D. You also want to eat more protein. One functional medicine dietitian told us that that helps build muscle, and if you're building muscle strength, then you are also building bone strength. You want to be mindful of your workouts. The best ways to build bone density, one therapist told us, are going to be resistance exercises like lifting weights, and also exercises that make your bones take a bit of an impact, such as jumping or even running, just loading the bones a little bit more. I'm Dr. Sanjay Gupta, helping you live a better life.
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3: Prosky and Musan here on KMJ as we talk about the president in Iran this morning, making a lot of comments from the NATO summit. Earlier this morning, you know, today was actually a very busy day for him because he had several kind of on-air opportunities. Also in the next hour, our vice president is speaking from, was it Milwaukee? I think it is.
4: Milwaukee.
3: Yeah. And and is that, who was that? Who said it that way?
4: That was from Wayne's World.
3: Yes, totally. Of course it was. And I don't really know what he's going to be talking on, but that might be something worth listening into as well, especially if he brings up Iran or anything going on in the Middle East. You know, that press conference, that final NATO summit press conference with the president wrapped up, and he was asked several really good questions by reporters.
4: Yes.
3: And maybe we'll play some of that a little bit in
4: we
3: the next hour.
4: We definitely got to play that. That's the one you and I were just listening to.
3: He had a reporter ask him about communism, and we'll play that in the next hour because it was a good question. It actually came from the Epoch Times.
4: Yep.
3: And it's a good question. He had a fabulous, word?
4: A very Donald Trump response.
3: A very Donald Trump response to
4: You're going to love
3: it. It was fabulous. Yeah. I'm just going to say. Yep. And so we'll play that a little bit coming up. But the frustration when it comes to Iran and what is going on there, I think it's felt by many people. I think people's patience are wearing thin. We were told, 4 to 6 weeks to begin with? I don't even know what week this is anymore. People want this wrapped up. Oil prices are up 6% already a barrel now. So we're seeing that jump just because of the comments that he makes, right? So this affects us at the pump in the coming days. It's not good.
4: It's not
3: good for Americans. We need to finalize things. We need to nip this in the bud.
4: Yeah, I'm there with you. I think a lot of people are. I think there's no clean way. And you're never going to do a ceasefire deal with these people. We all know that. I think exercise in ceasefire talks and all of that was optically for the world to show the world that, hey, we're going to really try hard to make this work. Give the Iranians or what's left of their government. See, that's another part of this thing I don't even think most Americans are tracking or understand. It's like, who are we dealing with on the ground there? And are,
3: well, I think people are asking that question.
4: Yeah, it's like, and then are there factions within the old IRGC and the what's left of the theocracy there that are fighting amongst themselves? And are we wanting that? Like, is all of this chaos designed to try to get those guys to be shooting at each other? At some point, the population wants to rise up, but they can't until they have the tools to do so.
3: Well, and you have to remember too, the funeral is going on now too. And so he, you know, that's a factor in all of this as well. But coming up in the next hour, we'll play some of that sound from you from this press conference.
4: Let's talk about
3: the question
4: Spain
3: involving,
4: too.
3: Yeah, communism, and we'll get into Spain as well. So that's a good one. That's all coming up on KMJ.
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13: Few people now have asked me about a TikTok trend that they've come across. It's called 75 Hard. The challenge was created by entrepreneur and author Andy Frisella, who calls it a, quote, transformative mental toughness program and an Ironman for your brain. So here's what it entails. Eat a structured diet with no alcohol, drink a gallon of water, read 10 pages of nonfiction, take a progress photo, and complete two 45-minute workouts, one of them outdoors, every day for 75 days. Quite a challenge. We asked CNN fitness contributor Dana Santis about this, who reminded us that sustainable fitness isn't about punishment or proving discipline through extremes. It's about building habits that integrate into your lifestyle in a way that feels supportive and repeatable. If you ask me, that's going to be the key to long-term success. I'm Dr. Sanjay Gupta, helping you live a better life.
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19: Lots of sunshine, 75 degrees here at Radio City. It's 10 o'clock. I'm Randy James, live in the KMJ newsroom. 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Today is day three of a preliminary hearing into whether there is sufficient evidence to hold a trial for Tyler Robinson, the man accused of assassinating conservative political activist Charlie Kirk. Fox's Matt Finn has more in Provo, Utah, about a video prosecutors say shows Robinson on campus before, during, and after the assassination attempt.
20: Robinson was first seen in video wearing shorts, then he's back in long sleeves and pants, walking with a change in gait. It's been suggested he's hiding something in his pants. Agent David Hull testified Robinson is limping on the steps, then video shows him climbing on and off the edge of the building that is thought to be used as the vantage point to shoot and kill Kirk. Now, that agent went on to testify that Robinson returned to campus around 12:30 that night, possibly to retrieve his rifle, and that's when a police officer interacted with Robinson and decided to jot down Robinson's license plate, spurred on by, quote, cop intuition.
19: The preliminary hearing is expected to last for 5 days. Robinson has not yet entered a plea and could face the death penalty if convicted. West Nile virus is back here in the valley. KMJ's Liz Kern has the story.
21: The first detection of West Nile virus in a mosquito has been confirmed in Merced County. The virus has been detected in 24 California counties. There has only been one human case reported in the state so far. With West Nile entering the valley, officials are reminding everyone to be vigilant, dump any standing water, do that weekly. You can contact your local mosquito control district to report insect issues, standing water, and neglected swimming pools. You can also protect yourself by wearing EPA-registered repellent. Liz Kern, KMJ News.
19: The Pitt leads the nominations at the upcoming Emmy Awards. Many actors from the drama series have received nods. Hacks, another HBO series, follows closely with the second most nominations. The Emmy nominations were announced this morning down in Los Angeles. Tuesday, NBC revealed that Mariska Hargitay, star of Law & Order Special Victims Unit, will host the ceremony on September 14th. The awards will honor top drama, comedy, and limited series with categories for actors in supporting roles. Notable nominees include Sterling K. Brown, Zendaya, Steve Carell, and Quinta Brunson. Over to Wall Street, the NASDAQ is down 57 points. The Dow is off 627. S&P 500 down 35. Oil trading at just under $75 a barrel. 10:03 here. Valley weather, lots of sunshine. 75 degrees here at Radio City. Looking for a high today of 93. Clear tonight, 63 for an overnight low. Tomorrow, much of the same and a little bit warmer with a high around 98. Climbing to the triple digits to kick off your weekend on Friday. I'm Randy James on KMJ at KMJNow.com or wherever.
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18: 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Now.
3: All right. Good morning to you, Broski and Moosan. Here on KMJ, our number two, I'm Christina Moosan.
4: Sitting in for John today, I'm Jeff Aiello.
3: John will be back next week.
4: Looking forward to it.
3: Yeah, well, yeah. Thanks for sitting in today. I appreciate it.
4: You know I always love coming in and hanging out. I haven't seen you in a while. It's been a few months.
3: I know it has.
4: I love when we kind of...
3: I do too.
4: And you and I didn't prep a whole lot for this. I like when you send me some topics. I do a little homework. But I love when we just jump in. Like, I don't think you knew...
3: You mean when the whole show gets blown up by the president holding a press conference? And
4: separate of that. So I was sitting over here sitting on my hands because I'm just like, Trump, just shut up. We got it. You're great. Now, when he goes into those... You know, his laundry list of how great he is. I'm so done with that.
3: I want to talk about this really quick because we saw this on CNN. Now Fox is talking about this. So the president flew to Turkey on the new Air Force One, but he is flying home
4: on the old one.
3: On the old one.
4: The old baby blue one. And he came there on the new Qatari jet that they fixed up and redid.
3: I mean, that thing is awesome.
4: I guess.
3: Have you seen the images of it?
4: Awesome. It's a pretty jet. It's a pretty paint job.
3: I like the paint job.
4: Yeah, it's cool, but it's
3: this is nostalgic, one.
4: But there's a reason why they're sending him home on the old, so my military airplane nerds
3: let's listen in a little bit to Fox and see
22: that part of the story as well. Lucas, thank you for the update.
3: We'll figure it out at some point, but I thought that was kind of interesting. You know, during the Q&A right after the second question that came right after the question on Iran was a question about communism. This is a hot topic in this nation.
4: Yeah.
3: But the question was asked by the Epoch Times and for the world stage. And so as we talk about communism, socialism in the United States, we're seeing these three candidates in New York City, the one candidate in Colorado. We've got California. We are our own anomaly of whatever we are. So the reporter asked him on a world stage a question that we thought was pretty good. And then his answer is
4: Trump
3: epic.
4: 101.
3: Yep.
23: What's your message to people both living under communist and socialist regimes, but also people living under democracies like in Europe and America who might not have realized how close communism has come to home?
24: Yeah, that's a great question, actually. But look, I want to get the word out because what's forming is communism in the country. And communism's easy to sell. I would be the greatest communist in history. I'd be right up there with Lenin. I'd be as good as anybody. You've got free rent for the rest of your life. What they don't say is that you'll be living in squalor in 12 months. You've got a free house. Would anybody like to have a free house? We'll take it away from somebody. We'll give it to you. You'll have murders all over the place. Communism's a disaster. It's been proven to be for thousands of years under different names, but same thing. It's very important. And, you know, it's funny. One of the reasons I do well so well with Hispanic people, I set a record, Republicans. I get great numbers for the election, help me get elected in a landslide.
3: Okay, so there you go. There's his comments on communism. The part I loved was where he said, if I was a communist, I'd be the best communist ever.
4: That's going to be on a T-shirt tomorrow.
3: It's definitely going to be a clip of a soundbite. They're going to play it on The View or something.
4: Well, you know, it's interesting to kind of watch the movement towards communism and socialism within the Democratic Party and how it's creating what I think is the beginnings of a civil war, or maybe we're already into the first campaign of it within the Democratic Party. When you look at what's happening, they have to figure that out. I mean, we're so distracted with so many things on the news cycle right now. There's lots of stuff going on in the world. There's lots of stuff going on here in America. When you look at what's going on with the growth of socialism, mm-hmm. and communism within the Democratic Party, it's really crazy. And I had a conversation with some people over the weekend about this. So it was on 4th of July weekend. And it's like, we were trying to figure out, why is that happening? And one of the things we kind of came up with was, are we seeing the population boom and growth of the younger people in America, the now reaching voting age, you know, mm-hmm. the millennials and all of that, that are more prone to that kind of thinking?
3: Because they don't know better.
4: Well, they don't. They don't know the generation, the lessons of history. And you know, I one of my friends made a comment, which was like, don't wish away capitalism. Don't hate on capitalism just because you suck at it. You know, I thought that was an interesting comment.
3: There's also a T-shirt for you.
4: Yeah. And so it's like, where are we going to go with that? It's spooky, because what happens for the rest of us if, you know, from a demographic standpoint, we are going to see ebbs and flows in populations and those and age groups. And the impact that has on voting and the impact that has on our country, that's where this conversation led to that we had.
3: Well, I think that his comment there at the end of history has shown us time and again that communism doesn't work. It doesn't lead to great wealth for people. It doesn't lead to abundance or a great life for people. What it actually leads to is less choices, squalor. America is the country of abundance,
4: yeah,
3: right? You give people the freedom to do and the possibility to grow.
4: Yeah.
3: And that is only possible here. That is what capitalism does create. Capitalism isn't perfect, but it's the best option we've got.
4: Yeah. And I think if you're not a student of history, what the mechanism that makes socialism always collapse is that it's designed on the backs of the rich. And when you force that group out, then it collapses because the government doesn't have any money to propagate it.
3: Correct.
4: And so it's like it seems such like a simple concept to explain to folks. It's like, but there's this utopian idea of not wanting to have classes. Like, you know, I don't want to aspire to be in an upper class. I'm here. I'm going to be in just this. Let's just make everybody middle of the road. Everybody gets a trophy. Everybody's happy. And that's kind of that lines up with a lot of the young people that at least I see and interact with and that I absorb information from.
3: Well, and that just shows that we are not good at teaching history.
4: No.
3: Because if you go look at history, you can see the examples of this and the failures of socialism, the failures of communism. This has been recorded time and again. And so for young people out there, well, this idea of utopia is nice. Okay. To me, that all fell when the Garden of Eden went away. When Eve ate the apple, when sin began, utopia disappeared. That's not possible. Yeah. It's not. And so you've got to create a society that gives people the best chance at that. To me, that is a society with religion. To me, that is a society with freedom. Possibilities. Look at Donald Trump. This is a guy that's gone bankrupt I don't know how many times. And he's come back from that I don't know how many times. Only in America is something like that possible.
4: Yeah.
3: You know, the ability to hear. I look at my own story, my own founding story of a family that fled a country because of genocide to come to America where they thought the streets were paved with gold and realized when they stepped off the boat at Ellis Island and a man in a top hat picked up a nickel. This is my family's story, that the streets in America aren't paved with gold. But you know what? The possibilities are there.
4: Yeah,
3: that you could land in Ellis Island, go to Boston as a tailor, go across the country to California where you could have land and grow a business.
4: Yeah,
3: that is possible in America because it wasn't possible before that for us.
4: Yeah.
3: You know, the other half of my family's story is getting run out of France to England, getting run out of England to America, becoming, because my grandmother's family is the Jameses. You know, Jesse James?
4: Oh, really?
3: Yes.
4: Oh, my goodness.
3: And that is my that's what I've always been told. That's my grandmother's family. And yet to prosper from that.
4: Yeah.
3: To come from a life of crime, of being run out of France to England, England to America, and America to then turn your life around and be prosperous.
4: Do you know where the hidden gold is?
3: No, I don't. I'm not even sure that I believe that story. But,
4: oh, man.
3: You know.
4: The Jesse James hidden gold.
3: Wouldn't it be nice?
4: Yeah, it would be cool.
3: So, only in America are these stories possible. And the thing that shocks me is these socialist candidates, like look at the one in Colorado whose family immigrates on a lottery system, wins the lottery of immigration to the United States, comes to the U.S. Her father becomes a pharmacist. She becomes a lawyer and wants to take all. She hasn't even given America a shot.
4: Yeah.
3: And wants to take all of it apart.
4: And here,
3: you are living the American dream.
4: Here's the common thread you'll hear in all of these socialist these leaders that are, you know, Mamdani, all of them. They all acknowledge what you're saying, Christina, is true. They all say, yeah, communism hasn't worked, but I've got the fix this time. Or they didn't do it like I'm going to do it. That's what we're hearing now. Are you picking that up?
3: Oh, totally. But it's the same thing.
4: Yeah, it is. Ultimately,
3: it's same thing.
4: It's all based on launching on wealth that you're going to make extinct down the road.
3: How long do you think the government grocery store, the Marqueta in New York City, is going to last? It's going to take, what, 3 years to build, to put into place? How long is it going to last before there's no food on the shelves?
4: Yeah.
3: Because the government can't do it.
4: Yeah. Well, it's going to be interesting to see how far this all plays out as we go to midterms and as we go into the presidential cycle for 28. And I'll be honest with you, it's something in the back of my mind and now in discussions we're having around the campfire up at Basor Meadows above Bass Lake.
3: Look,
4: is like, where's all this going? Where, you know, I don't even think about, well, I do think about a little bit, but it's not, the discussions aren't about Gavin Newsom running for president anymore. It's more about this, what we perceive as a bigger issue, which is, where is this socialist movement going to hit some resistance?
3: Well, look at Gavin Newsom. That's a great topic that you bring up here. 490-5858, by the way, if anybody wants to jump in on this conversation. Because that's a great topic. Gavin Newsom's always been on board with this, but pretended not to be, right?
4: Yeah.
3: But now he can publicly say this. Last week, he comes on, he says, I want a billionaire's tax nationwide, even though he doesn't sign on to the one in California.
4: Correct.
3: Because he doesn't want to chase billionaires out of California. But, if we do it nationwide, then that's okay. You don't think the billionaires aren't going to run to another country? So you're okay with it nationwide. You're not okay with it in California. He's still flip-flopping on this, but he is more publicly jumping on board the socialism train.
4: He has to, if he's reading the tea leaves within the Democratic Party.
3: I think he's trying to see.
4: He's testing it out. His foot in the pool.
3: Because I don't know if socialism works for the Democratic Party in middle America. I'm not sure. It works in New York. It works in Colorado. It works in California. It works in Oregon and Washington. I can name the states that I know it will work in. Right there on the outer coast, and you got a little bit. You got Colorado.
4: Yeah, but
3: does it work in Arkansas? I don't know.
4: That pesky Electoral College keeps getting in the way. Right? That's what this is.
3: 490-5858, 490-5858. Here, let's take a phone call on this really quick. Frank, you're on KMJ. Good morning.
1: Well, good morning. You know, we've been watching this happening for years and years, and, you know, it seems like with this newer generation or even a couple of generations, we've educated ourselves to the point of being idiots.
4: Yeah.
1: We see what's going on in the world. Yeah. We know it doesn't work, and yet they're still trying to think they can change it. And it's just ridiculous. So the wokeness has taken over the and you can't trust these politicians, any of them.
4: Yeah, no, it's true
1: on both sides. You know, we're just worker bees, and you know, when you talk about reparations, we're all slaves to the government when you get right down to it.
4: Yeah. No, it's true.
3: Well, they're the elitists.
4: You know,
3: they know better.
4: I do a little, as a hobby, I do military low-level aviation aircraft photography. And I was down on this track called the Sidewinder in Kern County, or Tulare County on the Kern River not long ago. And I climbed up the mountain to shoot the jets when they go by. And there was a guy my age, a little younger from England that was there.
3: Okay.
4: And he and I spent the whole day together. Great guy. Now we're friends. We talk on Instagram all the time.
3: You make friends easily.
4: I do. Yes. But this guy, I love, great photographer. But we got up there. And so, you know, you have a lot of time in between jets flying by where you just get to talk and wait for the radio to light up. And this is a guy that, I mean, that's from Great Britain that is so frustrated with what our caller Frank was just saying about the wokeism that went over the top there, right?
3: It totally
4: it
3: did.
4: Just
3: it, yes.
4: And they're looking at us like, what in the heck? I go, hey,
3: what,
4: man,
3: are you thinking?
4: Yeah, I told him, why do you think we bailed 250 ago, man? Why, this is, welcome to the party, bud. You know, and so the frustration is going to hit a point where I think it's all about the population, the demographics and the population, though. Like, there's a lot of people supporting this. That's why it's growing now. And that's the wake up call for everybody. It's like, folks, wake up, man, because this is coming. This is no longer this, you know, small sect in the closet or in the dark anymore. It's out in the open now. And that's what I find fascinating as someone who kind of watches this stuff and from time and time again, come in and talk about it with people like you. It is scary to me that it's moving in this way, that an individual like Gavin Newsom can be in power as long as he has. Mm-hmm. There's so many people that love that guy.
3: I know.
4: And that he's believing in riding that train into a presidential election. And I'm sitting here going, are you kidding me right now? Like that I love having conversations with Gavin Newsom, some supporters, about how do you rectify the billionaire tax flip-flop. How do you look at that guy and go, that's my guy?
3: Jeff Ayala's here. I'm Christina Musan. Jeff sitting in for John Broski. 490-5858 if you want to get in on the conversation. Also coming up, we're going to talk about the president's comments on Spain. Lots to discuss here on KMJ.
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13: Few people now have asked me about a TikTok trend that they've come across. It's called 75 Hard. The challenge was created by entrepreneur and author Andy Frisella, who calls it a, quote, transformative mental toughness program and an Ironman for your brain. So here's what it entails. Eat a structured diet with no alcohol, drink a gallon of water, read 10 pages of nonfiction, take a progress photo, and complete 2 45-minute workouts, one of them outdoors, every day for 75 days. Quite a challenge. We asked CNN fitness contributor Dana Santis about this, who reminded us that sustainable fitness isn't about punishment or proving discipline through extremes. It's about building habits that integrate into your lifestyle in a way that feels supportive and repeatable. If you ask me, that's going to be the key to long-term success. I'm Dr. Sanjay Gupta, helping you live a better life.
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1: Broski and Moosan here on KMJ. 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The legacies continue this week at 8:30 and 5:55. We take a look back at Fresno's first flight in 1919 and pitching great Tom Seaver. It's all sponsored by the Fresno Historical Society. I heard the one this morning on Tom Seaver. It's great. These have been so good.
2: I love that they've brought this back.
1: I do too. And, you know, they're a little different.
2: Yeah.
1: And that's good. And, you know, I'm glad about that. If you want to go listen to any of them, KMJNow.com.
2: Yeah.
1: And, you know, the Historical Society as well. But
2: I miss the ones with Al. I miss his voice, too. And I do.
1: I miss Al.
2: I miss Al very much. He was a big influence and a big part of my life. Not a lot of people know that. He was very fatherly to me. He served on the board at Valley PBS when I was the CEO there. Yeah. And I got to know him really well. And I really miss Al and those. Mm-hmm. But this new incantation of Valley Legends and Legacies is awesome.
1: Yeah. So KMJNow.com if you want to listen to more. 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So, okay. Let's talk about Spain.
2: Yeah.
1: Shall we?
2: Yeah. So some comments, pretty volatile comments made by Trump this morning or earlier today. Let's put it that way. Depending on where you were.
1: Depending on where you were. Yeah.
2: Yeah, you want to play
1: it? Good point. So he made these comments. He was doing kind of a press conference with NATO Secretary General Mark Rutte. And the two of them were talking. He talked about it again this morning during his press conferences with reporters. His frustration over countries not paying their 5% of GDP. And Spain has been very...
2: By 2035, to be technical.
1: Correct. And Spain's been... resistant to sign on to this.
2: They're slow
1: amongst other things as well, by the way. It's more than just NATO. It's more than just 5% GDP. But let's take a listen to what he said this morning.
3: Spain is a wasted cause. We don't want to do any trade business with Spain anymore, by the way. I'd like you to cut it off. Spain is a terrible partner in NATO. They don't participate. They don't pay. I don't want anything to do with Spain. Cut off all trade with Spain, please, including visits. Okay, we don't want anything.
2: He's talking to Scott Bessent.
3: Watch them come running back. Oh, they'll come running back. They treat this man terribly, and this man's a good man too.
1: He's talking about Mark Rutte.
3: They're lucky they have him, but Spain doesn't agree to anything, and you shouldn't carry him. I mean, you sort of automatically carry because you're protecting an area, so they're there. So they probably figure they have to protect us, right? But we don't have to. And we don't have to trade with them. I don't want to do any more trade with them. All right?
4: Sure.
3: Take it immediately. Don't even talk to them. They're hopeless. Bad people.
2: Now, that last comment was at Scott Bessent.
1: Yes. The last comment is directed at Scott Bessent. Don't even talk to them. Don't even notify them. We're not doing any meetings with them. We're cutting this off. He's also, I mean, he clearly is frustrated, but when he came out during the press conference today, he talked about this, you know, behind cameras, they were united today, and he kind of intimated that Spain maybe was more receptive today to this 5% GDP.
2: Well, I don't know. Here's the thing. So I mean, somebody must tell, somebody's got to tell Donald Trump that we can't, first of all, Spain is part of the EU. So we can't just say,
1: correct,
2: don't trade with Spain anymore.
1: Because the EU negotiates.
2: It's tied to the EU. So that's another one of those comments where I roll my eyes at Donald Trump. It's like, Trump, it's like, you can't just say that on the world stage and not look stupid. He looked stupid to me when he said that.
1: Yeah,
2: now, let me finish. Now, I get that there's a gamemanship being played here because, and we'll talk about this after the break, but Spain is incredibly important in what's probably going to ramp up with Iran again.
1: 490-5858, 490-5858. It looked to me like today with the president that the president was tired and fed up.
2: Bingo.
1: And almost like the filter was gone.
2: It was.
1: He was just tired of having patience with people that didn't deserve his patience anymore.
2: Yeah.
1: And we saw that with Iran. Yeah. And I think we saw it with Spain too. What do you think?
2: Yeah. Well, yeah. And he didn't sleep a lot from the 4th of July weekend either.
1: That's true. All right. Jeff Aiello's here sitting in for John. I'm Christina. It's 10:30. Let's take a check of the news on KMJ.
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4: President Trump meeting with Ukrainian President Volodymyr Zelensky during the NATO summit in Turkey today. As Russia's war in Ukraine rages on, President Trump says the U.S. will make more weapons available to Ukraine.
3: We're going to give a license to you to make Patriots. That's pretty cool, right? This way you can't complain that we're not giving them enough. It's a make them yourself.
4: Patriots are a missile interceptor system. The meeting comes after Russia launched a new wave of attacks on Ukraine for the second night in a row, killing at least three people. Russia has criticized Ukraine's recent attacks on its energy infrastructure, which Ukraine says are intended to cripple Russia's ability to fund the war. An investigation is underway after reports that secure files in a Los Angeles high-profile murder case were leaked by medical examiner's office workers.
5: At least one Los Angeles County medical examiner's office employee is accused of leaking details of the investigation into the murder of 14-year-old Celeste Rivas Hernandez while the files were under a strict security hold. David Burke, a singer who goes by the name David, is accused of stabbing her to death in April of 2025 after she threatened to expose their illegal relationship. He is also accused of ordering tools through delivery services, using them to dismember her body, which was found in the trunk of his Tesla months later. Both prosecutors and David's lawyers say they're ready to move forward with a hearing later this month to determine if he will stand trial. Tanya J. Powers, Fox News.
4: A bit of a turnaround on Wall Street this hour. The Nasdaq is up 32 points. The Dow is off 528. S&P 500 down 18. Oil trading at just over $74 a barrel. It's 10:32. Valley weather, lots of sunshine. 77 degrees here at Radio City. Looking for highs today of 93. Clear tonight, 63 for an overnight low. Tomorrow, much of the same, a little warmer with a high around 98. Climbing to the triple digits to kick off your weekend on Friday before clouds roll in for Saturday to cool things down to the low 90s by Sunday. 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
9: There are lots of things you can measure to get an idea of how healthy you are at any given moment. Temperature, heart rate, blood pressure, just to name a few. But how about how healthy you will be and how long you're likely to live? According to a new study out of the University of Buffalo, two simple strength tests are pretty accurate at predicting longevity in older women. One is hand grip strength, and the other is how quickly people can stand up from a seated position without using their arms. By the way, I remember interviewing former President Jimmy Carter when he was quite old and being really impressed how he just popped out of the chair without using his arms. Not a lot of older people can actually do that. But I think the message here is that maintaining strength as you age is going to help you perform everyday activities, but also help you avoid injury and stay independent. I'm Dr. Sanjay Gupta, helping you live a better life.
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1: Broski and Musan here on KMJ. Jeff Aiello is here sitting in for John Broski, and I'm Christina Musan. We're talking about the president's comments on Spain, making the comment that Spain is a wasted cause, telling Scott Bessent we don't want to do trade business with Spain anymore, and adding that Spain is a terrible partner in NATO. They don't participate. They don't pay. Cut

0: Wait, Trump, maybe shut up. Yeah. We like trading with Spain. But when you talk about the military importance of Spain, specifically in the Persian Gulf and what we've got going on with Iran, you know, the Straits of Gibraltar are right there. You know, Spain and Northern Africa come right to a point. Right there is the Rota naval base. We keep pretty much all of our big battleships there, so that if there's anything, we can deploy them quickly into the Mediterranean, park them right off the coast of, you know, Lebanon or the Middle East, Israel, and we can project power. You also have the Morón Air Force Base, which they didn't let us use during the first round of attacks on Iran. So that's factoring into this. So part of me is, if you take the page out of the Art of the Deal book that says Donald Trump is the best deal maker in history, then maybe all of this is posturing to try to get the military thing lined back up. You know, all the B-1 bombers we sent over Iran the last few months, that all of that stuff had to fly out of England.
1: Right.
0: And so I just think, I hope that there's some other game. Again, Donald Trump is the man. I've been tough on Donald Trump today. I've been tough on him. I'm frustrated with him, specifically about Iran and saying we've decimated their military, yet their military keeps attacking and we keep responding. And why are we negotiating with a country that we've apparently, according to you, Donald Trump, we've completely decimated militaristically? Why then are we having a ceasefire? That doesn't make sense. That's an oxymoron. Let's have a ceasefire with a country that we've completely destroyed the military with. Does that make sense to you? No.
1: No.
0: Think about it. Well, think about what I just said. Let's have a ceasefire with a country who I'm telling you, we just completely destroyed their entire military. That doesn't make sense. Why not? Because we haven't completely destroyed their military. So just be honest with people. But with Spain, I hope this is about posturing to help with what is going to end up coming. I think what's going to end up coming is that we're going to have to go real big and nasty and break a bunch of crap in Iran and really go in there and do it right. I think that's where we're headed. Otherwise, it's just more of all of this. And politically back home, there's a big cost for all that. And that shouldn't be the deciding factor, but let's be honest, it is. You've got midterms coming up. Gas prices are going to be a factor in all of that. And guess what? Iran knows that.
1: Iran's, of course Iran knows this. That's how they've gone down the road for 47 years.
0: They know. They're jerking Trump's chain right now. They're trying to make it messy for him.
1: This is what they've done with every president.
0: I know. So the sooner we can all... Why is it that a lot of us in the general population can kind of figure this out, but our leaders can't seem to?
1: Well, I go back to the comment that I made of, do people understand that when they make this comment... Like, I understand when I make the comment, I'm frustrated. They're jerking our chain. I'm tired of this. You got to put an end to it. Don't isn't working. Giving them the benefit of the doubt is not working. A is the same. The A team is the same as the B team is the same as the C team. When the president said, I'm told that we're working with different people, they're much more rational. I did not believe that. That was difficult to believe, but I was willing to give it a chance. Now, I think we have learned the C team is no better than the B team or the A team. I don't believe the D team will be any better, or the E team or the F team. I believe that if you are in the regime of Iran's government, of its upper leadership, that you are all on the same page of crazy.
0: Except with that statement, you're assuming a lot. You're assuming that the people that the Trump team is talking to are in control of the guys in the boats.
1: That's a great point. That's a great point.
0: I try to make them once in a while.
1: Well, because you've been asking this question several times today. And the question is, who are we talking to?
0: And what are they in control of?
1: Correct. Because we're told that these people, that getting communication is difficult. Like, it's, you know, I guess, I don't know. They're like newspaper boys running from one end. I mean, Iran's big. Are we running on foot to deliver a message to a guy in a bunker that's running somewhere else? I have no clue. I don't know. But here's what I do know. I was told 4 to 6 weeks. We are definitely past 6 weeks. And at this point, I think that the leadership in Iran has proven they are no better than

0: if they can't control separatist forces within their own ranks that are hell bent on causing, you know, there is definitely a war going on within Iran that has nothing to do with, well, it has to do with us, but there, but I
1: amongst
0: think,
1: who,
0: I think,
1: you know, is
0: I
1: it
0: think,
1: like,
0: I think there's people who want to deal with us. This is the possibility. Maybe there are people there that want to do the, that are making the deal on the phone, but they're not in communication with the swift boats that are in the Straits of Hormuz that are attacking cargo vessels and oil tankers.
1: Yeah, I, you know, anything,
0: we have to think of that.
1: Anything is possible. He said today, you know, you wonder why the population hasn't risen up. It's because they kill them. They're dead.
0: Yeah.
1: You know, these people have guns.
0: Yeah.
1: The general population does not. They can't say how they feel. There's not much that they can do. So,
0: and
1: let's fly some helicopters over and drop some guns out. I don't know what we should do, but what I do know is this. I think the American population's patience is done.
0: We're done.
1: Just like we saw today with the president. I said jokingly during the last segment or the segment before that I feel like the president, what we saw today was a tired president whose filter was thin and he was just, his frustration was getting him.
0: Hey man.
1: And it was all coming out and he was saying what all of us are thinking.
0: Think about it. You and I are talking about this today on KMJ, a conservative news talk TV, radio station that is giant. We are today being very tough on this president. We're being very tough on these policies.
1: I think he would agree with us on a lot of these points, yeah. Though. I don't feel like, is this tough talk?
0: I think it's honest.
1: I think he honest. Today said what we have been saying, but what many people are feeling. It's frustration.
0: And so that's got to be playing in at some point to this. You know, I think that, but where's the next step go? And I think it's such a mess over there because it was so effective what we did so quickly, but we did not finish the job. And you can't expect the Iranian people to rise up when you, in literally 3 weeks, killed, by some reports, upwards of 50,000 people.
1: I mean,
0: that's horrific.
1: Unbelievable. It's horrific. Yeah.
0: You think if you saw that, if your child was, you lost a 23-year-old semi-pro soccer player that was a beautiful human being and got shot in the head because they were standing up for what's right. You think you're that's going to inspire people to keep going? You know, I think those folks are waiting to see what America's going to really do. I know from just watching some of the stuff off, they're all waiting. They can't believe we're actually doing what we're doing right now. They're like, please come in and finish the job. You're hearing that from within Iran.
1: And because there's nothing that they can do.
0: They're done.
1: No, I hear you. 490-5858. Let's take a phone call here.
0: Cool.
1: Peter, you're on KMJ. Good morning.
2: Good morning. I don't claim to be a biblical scholar or anything, but if you go back to your Sunday school lessons and you look at the Isaac and Ishmael, and when they were separated and they were sworn enemies, that's not going to go away. There's nothing you can fix or negotiate or mend or change or barter with. They are sworn enemies with Israel, and because the United States stands in the way of them being able to go out and totally conquering Israel, we are just as big of an enemy as Israel is, because we are the guardian, so to speak. But the thing about it is, how many times do they have to say death to America before you believe them?
0: No, that's a good point, Peter.
1: It's true.
0: It's true. And, you know, Peter brings up a really good point. We didn't even mention Israel today in all of this.
1: No.
0: And you know it plays a huge part in this. And so, and what part? You know, Trump has publicly been frustrated with Bibi, and there's a lot
1: of... And Bibi has been frustrated with Trump.
0: 100%.
1: But he does say, and both of them say, we're still allies.
0: Correct. But Peter's call is a great point, is what we haven't, you know... We're just kind of spitballing here and trying to figure. You and I today, this was like a therapy session where we just sort of unloaded our frustrations.
1: That's a good way of describing this. Yeah. Because, well, this is why, though. For me, I go back to, I think that the president kind of had a little therapy session today in his frustration and saying they're scum. This is a waste of time. This is what I think is happening. I have no proof of this. This is just my instinct on this.
0: Yeah.
1: He has a camp around him, people around him that are smart people that he respects, one of which is his son-in-law, who have different theories and strategies on how you should deal with Iran.
0: Yeah.
1: And his son-in-law, amongst, I think Marco Rubio is also in this camp, if memory is serving me right. Can't remember. But I think, you know, he had a group of people that said, we're dealing with different people. Let's give them the benefit of the doubt. Let's give them the opportunity to make good choices. And he went with that. But now he's got this, you know, he's had this other half of the camp that's saying, no, these people are the same as before. They can't be trusted. This is what they do. They have figured out every 4 years, there's an election in this country. Every 8 years, they're guaranteed a change in leadership in different people. For 47 years, they've kicked this can down the road. They've built strength doing that. This is what they do. They make you a promise and then they renege on it. They have shown us who they are. But I think this president thought, we'll go this path. We'll see if they can make this right. And now he's learned today. No, there's no making this right. These are crazy people. So we'll see now if he goes the other way or not. Personally, I feel like you and me talking, we are like the average American citizen in this country. And I think people's patience on this is over. They're done with it. They want to see action. They want their gas prices to come down. They want their prices at the grocery store to come down. They want to see the impacts now on their lives start changing too. And that starts with something being done on Iran.
0: Stability.
1: That's it. 490-5858, 490-5858. Jeff Aiello is here. So I'm not saying this as if I'm blasting the president. I'm not blasting the president today at all. I feel like the president, we saw him take a journey today, like live on TV. This maybe has been privately going on, but finally today on television, when he made these comments, we saw him have a moment that we've all had.
0: He's exhausted, by the way.
1: Yeah, I know. I mean, could tell he looked tired.
0: And by the way, they all look tired. Rubio was falling asleep behind him. They all look just smoked tired coming off of a big holiday party weekend, going over to Turkey, mixing it up.
1: He is go all the time. And, you know, the left loves to skewer him when he has these little, like, moments where his speech will slip up. You know, Joe Biden never, he didn't even do a quarter of what this president has done.
0: Yeah.
1: He is just go. There's no comparing the two.
0: Maybe that's why they sent the old Air Force One over. Maybe it's got a better bed.
1: Maybe.
0: For the flight home.
1: Maybe.
0: Yeah.
1: All right. Broskin Musan on
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12: A better life with Dr. Sanjay Gupta.
13: Osteoporosis affects millions of people in the United States and around the world. It's a disease that basically causes someone's bones to become weak, brittle, and porous, which can increase their risk of fractures. Now, the good news here is there are things you can do other than, or in addition to, taking medications to prevent fractures before it's too late. One is to up your intake of calcium and vitamin D. You also want to eat more protein. One functional medicine dietitian told us that that helps build muscle, and if you're building muscle strength, then you are also building bone strength. You want to be mindful of your workouts. The best ways to build bone density, one therapist told us, are going to be resistance exercises like lifting weights, and also exercises that make your bones take a bit of an impact, such as jumping or even running, just loading the bones a little bit more. I'm Dr. Sanjay Gupta, helping you live a better life.
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2: Broski and Musan on KMJ, last segment of the show. Jeff Aiello's here. Thanks for sitting in for these 2 hours.
3: Yeah, this has been fun. Thank you.
2: You're back again tomorrow.
3: I am.
2: I always appreciate it.
3: I am
2: just giving
3: here.
2: You're a busy guy. So.
3: I've only denied you maybe a handful of times.
2: Well, because you were like out of the country filming or out of state filming.
3: Correct.
2: If you're in town, you always say yes. And I do appreciate that so much.
3: Thanks for asking.
2: You know, the buzz question today, maybe you want to weigh in on this one. What? Yosemite no longer requires reservations. Which do you prefer? Reservations required or no reservations needed? The buzz question, sponsored by Closets by Design. This one's pretty good because 52% of you saying reservations required, 48% of you no reservations needed.
3: You forgot option three. Don't go to Yosemite. That's mine. That's what I choose.
2: That's yours. That's
3: well,
2: what you choose.
3: Well, it's been my experience in filming around national parks for Outside Beyond the Lens. In the last 10 years, it's gotten worse and worse. So we just don't go to national parks now. They're overrun with or without reservations. Pick a park. I don't care. I can't get into them anymore.
2: You know, you just have to pack your patience to get in.
3: Well, I've seen most of them, so I'm good. And I used to, you know, I grew up just outside Yosemite.
2: I know you did.
3: So it is heartbreaking because I do love Yosemite. I'm being flippant right now, but that thing is a mess either way. There's just too many people.
2: Yeah. I kind of like the no reservations required, even though it does create gridlock. You know, for those of us locals, we can go a little earlier in the season, maybe May, April, somewhere in there when the weather's okay, and go up there and it's not as busy.
3: Yeah. No, that's when the waterfalls are pumping and everybody does want to go. But even in the quote unquote quiet seasons now, it's tough to get in there.
2: I know. Yeah. Summertime. It's busy, busy right now. Yeah. That's for sure. Thanks again. I'll see you tomorrow.
3: Tomorrow.
2: We're back at 9 a.m. tomorrow, and Ray Appleton is up next on KMJ.
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5: Few people now have asked me about a TikTok trend that they've come across. It's called 75 Hard. The challenge was created by entrepreneur and author Andy Frisella, who calls it a, quote, transformative mental toughness program and an Ironman for your brain. So here's what it entails. Eat a structured diet with no alcohol, drink a gallon of water, read 10 pages of nonfiction, take a progress photo, and complete 2 45-minute workouts, one of them outdoors, every day for 75 days. Quite a challenge. We asked CNN fitness contributor Dana Santis about this, who reminded us that sustainable fitness isn't about punishment or proving discipline through extremes. It's about building habits that integrate into your lifestyle in a way that feels supportive and repeatable. If you ask me, that's going to be the key to long-term success. I'm Dr. Sanjay Gupta, helping you live a better life.
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15: Nothing but sunshine, 79 degrees here at Radio City. It's 11 o'clock. I'm Randy James, live in the KMJ newsroom. Senate leaders reportedly spoke to Senator Mitch McConnell. The longtime Kentucky senator was admitted to the hospital after he was allegedly found unconscious. Fox's Mike Emanuel is in Washington.
16: Aides to Majority Leader John Thune and Majority Whip John Barrasso say those leaders spoke with Senator McConnell this week. There's been a lot of speculation about McConnell's condition, since his office has not said much when asked for updates on his health. Thune's office says they had a lengthy and substantive conversation that covered a variety of topics, including national security. A Barrasso spokeswoman says they caught up on the latest news impacting Senate races, noting McConnell was fully engaged and eager to get back to the Senate.
15: Senator McConnell has been in the hospital for 3 weeks. His wife, former Transportation Secretary Elaine Chao, told Fox News Digital she didn't see a reason for an, quote, immediate return, end quote, from her planned trip to China. A Fresno suspect is among 37 people charged in a massive FBI international gang crackdown dubbed Operation Hardball, sending shockwaves across three continents. KMJ's Liz Kern.
17: The crime ring with ties to India preyed on communities in the U.S. and Canada. The FBI says it's responsible for flooding areas with drugs and illegal weapons, routinely extorting people and their family members with threats of violence and death, messaging through WhatsApp and other encrypted messaging apps. The U.S. Attorney for the Central District of California, Bill Asaley, speaking during a press conference.
18: Three transnational organized crime groups that murder, maim, extort, and traffic drugs, leaving trails of pain and devastation in their wake.
17: The U.S. Attorney's Office alleges that cocaine and methamphetamine were transported on semis from the greater L.A. area to the U.S.-Canada border. Authorities have arrested 11 people here in California, including one person from Fresno. The FBI is still searching for 13 more suspects connected to the case. Liz Kern, KMJ News.
15: The private prison company CoreCivic says it has sold two of the largest immigration detention facilities here in California to the U.S. Department of Homeland Security, worth $1.5 billion. The sale closed on July 2nd, according to a recent filing with the U.S. Securities Exchange Commission. The purchase comes as the Department of Homeland Security sits on an unprecedented influx of cash. Over to Wall Street, the NASDAQ is down 19 points. The Dow is off 594. S&P 500 is down 26. Oil trading at just under $74 a barrel. It's 11:03. Valley weather. Lots of sunshine. 79 degrees here at Radio City. Looking for a high today of 93. Clear tonight. 63 for an overnight low. Much of the same tomorrow. A little bit warmer with a high around 98. Climbing to the triple digits to kick off your weekend on Friday before clouds roll in for Saturday and cooling things down to the low 90s by Sunday. 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
4: A better life with Dr. Sanjay Gupta.
5: Osteoporosis affects millions of people in the United States and around the world. It's a disease that basically causes someone's bones to become weak, brittle, and porous, which can increase their risk of fractures. Now, the good news here is there are things you can do other than, or in addition to, taking medications to prevent fractures before it's too late. One is to up your intake of calcium and vitamin D. You also want to eat more protein. One functional medicine dietitian told us that that helps build muscle, and if you're building muscle strength, then you are also building bone strength. You want to be mindful of your workouts. The best ways to build bone density, one therapist told us, are going to be resistance exercises like lifting weights, and also exercises that make your bones take a bit of an impact, such as jumping or even running, just loading the bones a little bit more. I'm Dr. Sanjay Gupta, helping you live a better life.
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15: Well, on the third day of my return, since trying to play Find Ray Appleton's voice, I'll say probably for the 90th time, I'm so happy to be back after 2 weeks of silence in my home, 3 weeks of a miserable voice before that. Before that day, I just pulled myself off the air and said, screw it. But everything is working fairly well now. I've got about 7 of the 8 cylinders rolling. And I always tell you this. I'm so happy to be here because I can't stand staying at home without a purpose. A lot of people find that purpose in, you know, in being a couch potato and watching television 24/7. No. I need a microphone in front of my pie hole. Let's talk. Something we're going to be doing a lot today. It would appear that the war is back on, and now Iran is targeting military sites in Kuwait and Bahrain as a result of what they say is a wave of U.S. military strikes. But sure, of course, that's true, after they broke the damn treaty and attacked the Straits of Hormuz. Wow. And another story, more of a news story than, you know, to talk about, that 37-story building in New York that looked like it was going to fall within hours of jumping on the air yesterday, somehow by the grace of God, didn't do that. So what the plan is, if everybody's been evacuated, everybody's out of there, they're going to partially demolish this building and stabilize it, they say. Remember, this is 37 stories, and the stabilization is going to have to begin probably below the 21st story where it's sagging on up to the top for the most part, I say. It's kind of like replacing the middle top part of it. The stabilizing, people are saying, is going to be one of the most unbelievably risky and incredibly dangerous architectural rebuilds ever. So why are they doing that? Why don't they let the damn thing fall? Somebody asked me that this morning. With the density of where the building is, I only know it as the former Pfizer building. And I know exactly where it is now. 42nd near 2nd Street. If it falls, how many other buildings and small businesses is it going to take out? How many people might it kill, even though there's been a mass evacuation? It's hurting business. It has the potential to kill. It's just all eyes on this one. So I would have to hail those people who apparently have volunteered to run up there and start stabilizing whatever they're going to do to stabilize it. And they needed to figure out why the steel frames are, like one person said, bending like cigarettes. What the hell? So, back to international stuff. Donald Trump is ending trade with a former close U.S. ally. And I would, too, after calling it a waste of time
1: This is, you know, a NATO country. And he announced the end of any, you know, economic relationship with Spain at the NATO summit in Turkey. So Spain right now is out the without the U.S. for anything. Trade, defense, all of that. And Trump has singled out a number, Spain a number of times for being stubborn in its demeanor to not do anything in the way of the Middle Eastern situation, which is going to affect Western Europe way the hell before it affects us. If they get nasty, and if they had the power to use a nuke, they'd be using it. All right? Victor Davis Hanson and I talked about this on Monday. Great segment, by the way, if you missed it. Almost an entire hour with VDH. But, you know, the NATO allies, for the most part, have sat this one out. And they got a big tongue lashing from the man yesterday. Now, you and I both know, had this been any other president who did exactly the same thing, attacked, you know, Iran, if it'd been Obama, oh, yeah, everybody would have been on board. And Britain and France and Germany and Italy and yeah, but not the case because it's Donald Trump. And here it is, these guys thumbing their noses to any and all protection. And you know, NATO assimilation is just about ready to fall apart because they just don't like Donald Trump. But yet, look what he's doing for them and us. I mean, come on. Some people have to come to the you know, the revelation here that, okay, he's weird. He's been accused of a million things, none of them proven. God, I've never seen a situation like that before. And they just better get with it. International news out of Brazil. I'm worried that this is going to happen in this country. You got a couple of Brazilian parents. That's usually what it is, a couple. They have been forced to go to prison, excuse me, for homeschooling their two daughters. Yeah, right. Homeschooling their two daughters. The court is accusing them of intellectual neglect. So mom and dad are going to prison for 2 months. What was the intellectual neglect all about? The court says they failed to include in their home education for the two daughters classes on gender and sex education, tolerance, diversity in the LGBTQ trans community. Okay. In the real world, that's fine. Usually things you develop outside of school, attitudes and understanding. This is about reading, writing, and arithmetic in Brazil as it would be anywhere. And by all indication, and this is true, the parents were doing a great job of that, but no, they're going to prison for 2 months because of that other stuff I mentioned. And the judge says it was intellectual neglect. I worry about this one. This is going to be a Gavin Newsom stunt before he gets, I was going to say before he gets out of jail, before he gets out of the Sacramento State House, you know. I'm convinced of it, so here we go. Get ready. And as usual, I mean, a number of California stories today. Seems like every day there's a load of California stuff. California Republican leaders. That's right, I said Republican leaders voted for a tax increase when many of the Democrats in the assembly checked out and didn't vote for it. This reflects poorly on the entire GOP caucus. I'm pissed off about it. Very pissed off. And, you know, the Howard Jarvis Tax Association has gone crazy. And we're trying to get somebody on today from Jarvis to explain what and why this occurred, what it's all about. Jarvis is correct in saying this is going to hurt those people on the lower end of the economics, you know, spectrum than anybody else. So why, geez, I mean, I was shocked when I heard this yesterday. Undercover situation in L.A., exposing even more multi-million dollar, probably billion dollar welfare fraud. We see that Medicaid and Medicare has really been abused in the state of California. All right? Big time. Maybe worse than Minnesota. As of July 3rd, federal agents conducted a undercover raid targeting SNAP food stamp benefits and a giant fraud scheme at a Skid Row store. And the worry is if one store is doing this, and I'll explain what this is a little bit later, how many other stores in the state are doing this? But this store processed over $1 million in very suspicious SNAP food stamp transactions over a very short time. And I will detail this one. And who else is doing it, you know? This is fraud that Gavin Newsom does not want to own. He's been pretty adamant about it. But it all stops on his desk. This is something that, you know, his people should have picked up on. San Diego. San Diego is going ahead with, wow, what a story. Forging ahead with a massive plan to build a sprawling new community. And by new community, I would say if that's what it is in the defined sense. It's like a little town. The community is going to have over 5,100 new homes, and apparently they're going to be quite affordable, spanning over 500 acres. The city signed off on this ambitious new community program, which is going to include market-rate homes, schools, parks, 175,000 square feet in retail space, and more than 200 acres of open space. So it's like a new little town, you know? Getting back to New York for a moment. Almost forgot. The New York City leaders have voted to give themselves a massive pay raise. And the great socialistic mayor who says, no, no, no, no, all of this money needs to be spread around on the population, is all for it and putting it in his own pocket. 18.2%. I mean, wow, that's what it is. And garbage from Madison Square Garden is going for $25 a pop. Why? What just happened there? You'll figure it out. But if you haven't, we'll talk about it today on KMJ. KMJnow.com, wherever you stream. It's me, Ray Appleton. Stay put.

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0: 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A better life with Dr. Sanjay Gupta.
7: They say consistency is key, but sometimes you just gotta switch it up. A new study out of Harvard School of Public Health found that varying your exercise routine could add years to your life. What exercise someone did didn't matter much. What did matter was that all the exercises together worked all the muscle groups in their body. Now, an added benefit to changing things up is it can help you push through the plateau effect. That's when your body gets so efficient at doing something that you actually stop getting better at it. And we know from previous research that specializing in any one sport at a young age can make someone actually more prone to injury. And as experts we talk to point out, even elite athletes switch up things with their workouts, making sure to target strength, cardio, flexibility, balance, and doing that every single week. I'm Dr. Sanjay Gupta, helping you live a better life.
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16: Hey, I forgot to mention in the audio file today, Senator John Kennedy from Louisiana, one of our favorites, with about a total of a five-minute-long dissertation, the war in Iran, Democrats, all of that, only as Kennedy can spit it out.
17: He actually sat down with Theo Vaughn. It was a really great interview.
16: Cool. And we've also got Donald Trump, you know, just really going nuts over Iran and what they've pulled off. Now, listen, I was just talking about fraud. Vice President Vance is talking about exactly that. And he's done a pretty good job of spearheading a lot of the fraud in the country. Although we had a dissertation about Vance yesterday from Tom Del Picaro that was like, whoa. Scary. But let's listen up to what he's saying now, live on KMJ.
18: And they would not recognize a party that rewards the fraudsters rather than sending them to prison. So I ask you a very simple question. When you come to vote in November, are you going to vote for the pro-fraud party? Are you going to vote for the party who is sending your tax money to the fraudsters? No, we're going to support the party that is sending the fraudsters to jail and is protecting your money. We're going to vote for Derek Van Orden and for Brian Stile. Now, I want to talk about another
16: fraud. Obviously, this is a political pitch, too.
18: This is almost hard to believe. But, you know, we have a program called the H-1B visa program. And this goes to show how broad-based the fraud task force is. We're fighting for your taxpayer money, but we're also making sure that fraudsters don't take advantage of these visa programs. Now, why does this program exist? This is a visa program that was set up to ensure that if you are a brilliant technology person or a brilliant scientist or a brilliant doctor, you could come to the United States and get access to this visa program. But you know what's happening way too much? Is that big corporations and fraudsters overseas are using this program to undercut the wages of American workers. So you know what we're doing in the Trump administration? We're saying no more. If you are trying to take advantage of that visa program, you are not allowed in to the United States of America. Today, I'm proud to announce that the Federal Department of Labor has started dozens of subpoenas and investigations into foreign fraudsters who are trying to take advantage of the H-1B visa program. Here's a simple principle. Ladies and gentlemen, American jobs ought to go to American workers and not foreign fraudsters, and the Department of Labor is fighting back against it. Now here, I want to talk about something else here. To my right, to your left, this is a program, again, there is so much fraud, or there was so much fraud in the federal government, we're taking it off of the books, but so much fraud, I didn't even know this program existed, okay? So what is allografts? These are the, you know, skin grafts that people get when they get a wound or they get a burn, a very, very important medical procedure, but a medical procedure that was being radically taken advantage of. So if you go back to 2019, 2020, 2021, you see less than $1 billion is paid for these skin grafts. Again, these are very important procedures for the people who need them. What happens under the Biden administration? All of a sudden, we go from less than $1 billion spent on these skin grafts to $15 billion in 2025. And actually, in 2026, the number was supposed to be $25 billion. But because we cut down on fraudulent payments and fraudulent billing, we saved you $25 billion. That number is now well below $1 billion today. That's a simple, good government action. And again, my friends, we want the people who deserve these treatments, who need these treatments, to have access to them. If we spend all your money giving these treatments to fraudsters instead of giving them to the people who need them, then those programs aren't going to exist anymore. And I just have this very, look, we're a generous country. I love that we're a generous country. My family.
16: All right, the vice president speaking about fraud. It's stuff that we have been semi-aware of, and just, you know, let's hope he, you know, continues with it. Here in California, fraud, you know, while the state officials keep fighting the Trump administration over federal funding, federal agents in L.A. working on a food stamp kickback case out of a Skid Row storefront. Boy, this is a biggie. And how many other stores could be doing something like this, right? So you got agents with the U.S. Department of Ag. Why Ag? Because they oversee food stamps. And Homeland Security jumped in, backed by the FBI and the LAPD, and they raided a party supply place called Escamex, E-S-C-A-M-E-X, I guess. This is on Town Avenue. And they hit it up last Thursday. And the cashier at the store, 30 years old, was arrested and accused of paying cash kickbacks for fake SNAP transactions. And the investigators are saying this store processed just under a million dollars in SNAP purchases from April. This is such a short period of time, April of 2025 to April of 2026. This was nearly twice as much as its closest competitor. Even though the store was described as a low-income grocery business, it's called Party Supplies. Go figure. The court papers cited in the report that this really was an unusually large set of purchases with more than $1 million in suspected fraud tied to one location. So Bill Esley, who is the prosecutor in L.A., puts the responsibility on the state. This is something the state should have uncovered. I mean, true. This is not some R versus D deal. I got the whole story here of, you know, the detailed bust of, you know, day by day, and we don't need that. But when you look at California SNAP program's total, $12.5 billion serves roughly, I think, about 5.5 million people, making it the largest in the country. I think 11%, the figure I got, of the payments go out in error because of false or incomplete household information or administrative mistakes or other people pulling off a stunt. And this is all from California's nonpartisan fiscal advisors. This is what they found in our state. Gavin Newsom and our crack attorney general, who does such an amazingly bad job, I don't know how he could be any worse, Rob Bonta, spending months suing the Trump administration over federal funding. And that same state government oversaw an employment development department. Thought I had the wrong department for a moment, but I don't. That acknowledged $31 billion with a B in unemployment benefits were stolen by COVID area claimants. And the Justice Department also announced a guilty plea in a separate case involving nearly $270 million in fraudulent Medicare claims. This is amazing. The Administration for Children and Families released numbers on immigration-related child-only welfare cases. Say that 10 times in a row. And the report found roughly $617 million in cash assistance went to California households through cases in fiscal 2024. This was more than 80% of nationwide spending under the program's immigration-related child-only category. Now, these immigrants, a lot of them, aren't exactly legal. Nearly 60,000 California households fell into this category for fiscal 2024. Nationwide, there were only 85,000 households. Do the math. Figure this out. California accounted for roughly 7 out of every 10 immigration-related child-only families in these cases here in America. The point here is a lot of this is fraud. Los Angeles and that raid leaves California with the largest SNAP program in the country, with the biggest amount of fraud, dozens of retailer violations in one city, and just that single Skid Row store has been accused of turning food stamp benefits into cash on, you know, a record-breaking amount. Congratulations, California. Good job, Sacramento. Great job, Governor Gavin Newsom. Everybody please take note, nationally, what a great president he would be. Oh, yeah, baby. Let's grab a little news on KMJ to update the news. Here's Liz Kern.
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12: President Trump hailed unity at the NATO summit in Turkey and says he does not think the war with Iran will start up again. Fox's Jonathan Savage reports from Ankara.
19: He arrived at the Turkish presidential compound saying how unhappy he was with NATO. President Trump leaves apparently much more satisfied.
20: There was tremendous unity in that room.
19: Seemingly pleased at how allies are working towards equalizing defense spending with the United States. And after warning the ceasefire with Iran was over, President Trump believes the conflict will end soon.
20: I'm not sure I want to make a deal with him. We can play games, but I'm not sure I want to make a deal. Let's just finish the job.
19: The president adding he thinks the Iranians are trying to kill him.
20: Because I'm their number one target.
19: In Ankara, Turkey, Jonathan Savage, Fox News.
12: The Rolling Stones looking at a new audience for their latest release.
1: Rolling Stones are trading the tour bus for the track, teaming up with NASCAR ahead of the band's 25th studio album, Foreign Tongues, which drops Friday. The first of its kind collaboration features a new music video starring young NASCAR drivers Connor Zilish, Carson Hocevar, and Jesse Love, set to the album's first single, In the Stars. The video imagines the NASCAR drivers as a touring rock band. The partnership also includes a merchandise collection featuring the band's Tongue and Lips logo, along with two NASCAR-themed vinyl editions of Foreign Tongues. Michelle Polino, Fox News.
12: Over to Wall Street, the Dow is down 578, the S&P 500 negative 30, NASDAQ losing 40 so far. 11:32 at KEMJ, valley weather right now, sunny, 81 at Radio City, our high today 96. Clear tonight, down to 65, a little warmer than last night. Thursday, we're looking at a high of 100, Friday 104. We're going to see those triple digits into the weekend, into next week. Saturday 102, and the clouds are going to roll in on Saturday, more cloud cover on Sunday. Looking at temperatures around 105 by next Wednesday. I'm Liz Kern on KMJ at KMJNow.com or wherever you stream.
21: A better life with Dr. Sanjay Gupta.
7: They say consistency is key, but sometimes you just got to switch it up. A new study out of Harvard School of Public Health found that varying your exercise routine could add years to your life. What exercise someone did didn't matter much. What did matter was that all the exercises together worked all the muscle groups in their body. Now, an added benefit to changing things up is it can help you push through the plateau effect. That's when your body gets so efficient at doing something that you actually stop getting better at it. And we know from previous research that specializing in any one sport at a young age can make someone actually more prone to injury. And as experts we talk to point out, even elite athletes switch up things with their workouts, making sure to target strength, cardio, flexibility, balance, and doing that every single week. I'm Dr. Sanjay Gupta, helping you live a better life.
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16: Well, the president lashed out and said, they're scum. And he's not talking about the Sex Pistols. This is talking about, you know, obvious. I don't know where to begin on this because it's gotten

0: who asked, is the ceasefire done? Is the MOU dead? And bang, it just went from there. To me, I think it's over. I don't want to deal with them anymore. They're scum. You know what scum is? They're scum. They're sick people. They're led by sick people. They're vicious, violent people. And if they had a nuclear weapon, they'd use it. Far as I'm concerned, it's over, to quote the commander-in-chief. I would agree. At this point in time, if they did have a nuke, they'd dump it somewhere, obviously on Israel. So the comments came after, you know, preliminary agreement. There's weeks of it aimed at easing the tensions in the Straits. But that's over. They attacked the Straits rather viciously. And I guess it's just shoot them up, bang, bang. I don't like them at all, he fumed. I think we've wasted a lot of time with them. I think we should just do our business. Can you imagine? When they start shooting bombs, actually missiles at ships yesterday, Saudi Arabia, Kuwait, a couple of others. Yeah, they did. I mean, they were attacking targets in those countries. They're liars, he continued, before explaining the negotiating process with his regime. We make a deal. Everybody's agreed. No nuclear weapons. We make a deal. They go outside, talk to the press. They say they never even talked about it. They didn't make a deal. They're liars. They're cheats. They're sick people. I believe every word of this because of their past. You know what I mean? I don't think Trump is trying to be political here. He's trying to end something that I'm glad he started because it needed to be done sooner than later. As again, we discussed with Victor Davis Hanson on Monday. Grab that interview if you didn't hear it. KMJNow.com and a podcast. Right now, from Ankara, listen to the president.
1: We attacked very powerfully last night. The very dangerous people from Iran, they're sick. There's something wrong with them. We said, go and do your funeral stuff. And instead of that, they start shooting rockets at ships yesterday. And so we hit them very hard last night, very hard. I would say 20 to 1, 20 times tougher. I told them every time you hit, we hit. And of course, they're dirty players, so they go after everyone, probably including me. I've been number one on their list for years. And they're a bunch of scum, you want to know the truth. They're scum. And so we don't like them. I don't like them. And they're evil people, and it's the denuclearization of Iran. And we're going to denuke it. We're not going to let them because they're crazy, and they can't have a nuclear weapon. And they go around killing people. They've killed thousands and thousands of our soldiers. They've killed hundreds of thousands of innocent people. They had the roadside bomb, Soleimani. I took care of him first term. And that was a big thing because I think they probably would be a lot stronger had he been around because he was a bad guy, but he was an evil genius, but a bad guy. And he was the father of the roadside bomb. The roadside bomb is a bomb that goes on when you're driving your little vehicle around and it goes on and you have no legs, no arms, and no face. And they've killed thousands and thousands of people. Even the SS Cole was theirs. You remember that disaster. So I don't like them at all. And frankly, I think we waste a lot of time with them. I think we should just do our business. Can you imagine? They start shooting bombs, actually missiles at ships yesterday. Saudi Arabia, Kuwait, a couple of others. I don't think they know what the hell they're doing, but they're bad people, very bad people. I think they're incompetent, by the way, because if they were competent, they would have made a deal a long time ago, like how about 47 years ago. So they've been in trouble for 47 years, and we took out their first set of leaders, we took out their second set of leaders. They want to take out the U.S. leader, me. I'm on every list. I saw a thing this morning. I'm on every single one of their lists. And so far, I guess I've been a little bit lucky, but that maybe doesn't last very long because that's the way it goes. But we have great people, but these are evil, sick people, and we have to rid their cancer.

0: their cancer. And you know what you do? You got to cut out cancer early. Man, that's the way I feel.
1: I would say to the president, gee whiz, can you be more vague? You got to admit, this president doesn't mince words. In my opinion, which I think is shared by a number of people, these incidents have made it, the shaky nature of any deal with the mullahs, crystal clear. With the regime once again proving, again, that it can't be trusted. President Trump appears, you know, ready to abandon negotiations entirely in favor of very decisive American military strength. Iran's lead negotiator, the parliament speaker, Mohammad Bajar Ghalib, Ghalibaf, there we go, issued the statement this morning declaring, the era of bullying and extortion is over. It leads nowhere. We don't fold. Well, as they're going to find out, neither do we. Neither do we. And I hate war. As a child of the 60s, I hate war. But sometimes it's an absolute necessity. Had we, you know, left them alone to do what they've been doing with all of this money that Barack Obama gave them and all of the money that they've extorted from their people, they would have had a nuke. They would have used it on Israel. And had they, you know, been able to develop a technology to deliver a nuke here, which they don't have, thank God, and they're years away from getting that, especially now, they would have used it on New York. Or, you know, San Francisco or L.A., they can shoot it and go either way. Scary damn people. I don't get it. I mean, you know, the leaders. And this is all theology. This is all religious zealotry. It has nothing to do with the educated, and most of them are. 8-5 population in the major population centers there. If you notice, all of the people who are the followers of the mullahs, the vicious aspect of the military, they're all very, very poor. They're easily brainwashed. Thank God that is a minority in that country where most everybody's got a really good, decent case. This is KMJ. In the next hour, Senator John Kennedy will be talking about war in Iran and also the Democrats in general. Edwin Starr, 1968. War. What a great song. One of my all-time favorites. Do it.

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1: 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Good. You are going to love Vince.
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7: Few people now have asked me about a TikTok trend that they've come across. It's called 75 Hard. The challenge was created by entrepreneur and author Andy Frisella, who calls it a, quote, transformative mental toughness program and an Ironman for your brain. So here's what it entails. Eat a structured diet with no alcohol, drink a gallon of water, read 10 pages of nonfiction, take a progress photo, and complete two 45-minute workouts, one of them outdoors, every day for 75 days. Quite a challenge. We asked CNN fitness contributor Dana Santis about this, who reminded us that sustainable fitness isn't about punishment or proving discipline through extremes. It's about building habits that integrate into your lifestyle in a way that feels supportive and repeatable. If you ask me, that's going to be the key to long-term success. I'm Dr. Sanjay Gupta, helping you live a better life.
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11: Trust. Trust is a big word when it comes to negotiating. And how do you know how to trust somebody you just can't trust? This whole thing going on with Iran reminded me of a song, also from 1968. A voice very similar to Edwin Starr's, a guy by the name of Al Wilson. And there was a song called The Snake that ironically was written by a civil rights activist in 1963. This came out the same year. In 68 is Edwin Starr's War, but I'm going to play a little bit, maybe all of it. I mean, this is a great song about a moral, who you trust, who you can't trust, the reasons why. And I think this is very applicable to our situation with Iran. So just for kicks and kind of a good lesson, listen to the lyrics, The Snake, written by civil rights activist Oscar Brown, I believe in 63. This is Al Wilson from 68. Roll it.

lyrics paint a great picture between us and Iran, the snake. We knew that they were a snake before we dug them in. That fabulous lyrics describing the situation between us and them. You know, and I think this was well benefited yesterday, in turn, not benefited, but maybe it's a better word there, demonstrated when Iran, you know, took these military sites out in Bahrain and Kuwait. I mean, this was certainly the latest blow to this fragile ceasefire as the Islamic Revolutionary Guards carried it out. They've taken claim for it. You know, they've been kind of quiet and in the background as far as the negotiations go. But this was a joint missile and drone operation against key military sites that where the Americans are in Bandar, I believe, Bahrain's 5th Naval District, Bandar Salman, and also Ali Salman, and that's the air base in Kuwait. And they even shot down a U.S., I think it was an MQ-9 drone, attempting to interfere with the operation. So this is, I mean, this was one for them. This was one for them. And previously, as I'd mentioned, Qatar, Saudi Arabia, they've hit them. They're not making any friends, okay? You know, and they're, again, the lesson here. You're thinking if you're new to this and you're going, wow, man, why are they attacking each other? These people, no, they don't. The Persians, Iran, and the Arabs, everybody else, have not gotten along for 5,000 years. And it looks like that hasn't changed one iota. I mean, this is the 21st century, for crying out loud. Get with it. And, you know, where we missed it is we did not arm the Iranian population. That was a huge screw up. Wow.

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10: You know, summer is a great time to re-examine how much time your kids are spending on social media, along with what they are seeing and who they are engaging with. Ask them how the posts in their feed make them feel. These apps are built to be addictive, so kids, all of us in fact, will keep coming back for more, even when we are made to feel worse. It's bizarre. You might need to help your son or daughter reset their algorithm by unfollowing certain accounts and following or interacting with more positive ones. They might need suggestions of other healthier things to do, or to see you leading the way by example and putting your own phone away. In the run-up to bedtime, everyone's phone should go away, no questions asked. And if you need some help, sort of, I guess, resetting expectations, try engaging parents of your kids' friends for a more coordinated effort. I'm Dr. Sanjay Gupta, helping you live a better life.
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1: Sunny and 81 at Radio City. It's 12 noon. I'm Liz Kern, live in the KMJ newsroom. President Trump threatening more strikes against Iran. He says the memorandum of understanding between Iran and the U.S. is over. He spent his final day at the summit in Turkey, telling reporters the U.S. is prepared to strike Iran again today after Iran targeted U.S. military bases in the region. He was asked whether he believes the war in Iran is successful.
12: The Iran war has been a tremendous military success. And, you know, I can only answer the question by saying they're not going to have a nuclear weapon. I think it's been, I was there for one reason that Iran cannot have a nuclear weapon. I call it, we denuclearize Iran, and that's happened. They will never have a nuclear weapon.
1: Questions continue to grow about the future of Democratic Maine Senate candidate Graham Plattner's campaign amid new sexual assault allegations. Here's Fox's Alexis McAdams.
13: Graham Plattner is still in the race for people wondering what's going on, and his team says they want him to have some say in picking his replacement. They're weighing their options. It comes as we're learning more about his past relationships. One ex now sharing new details with CNN about how Plattner repeatedly violated her sexual boundaries. Plattner denies the allegations, his team calling this accuser politically motivated because she identifies as a Republican. Either way, though, the Maine Democrats are saying, please stop calling our office, Graham. So far, at least six Maine Democrats have taken steps toward launching Senate bids, saying, I want to throw my hat in the ring. Maybe I can take over, including former Maine Senate President Troy Jackson.
1: Senator Bernie Sanders has also called for Plattner to suspend his campaign. The Tulare County Farm Bureau has a new executive director. We get more from KMJ's Ag Director, Don York.
4: Carissa Chapman is now the executive director of the Tulare County Farm Bureau. Chapman says she's especially excited to connect with Farm Bureau members and continue building opportunities to support agriculture and develop future leaders. Chapman has a long history of experience that includes education manager at the International Agri Center in Tulare, along with more recently serving as marketing specialist for Coast County's Peterbilt. She replaces Tricia Stever-Battler, who recently retired. Don York, KMJ News.
1: Over to Wall Street, the Dow is down 572, the S&P 500 negative 24, NASDAQ losing 3 points. Valley weather right now, sunny. It is now 83 at Radio City, our high today around 96. Tonight, clear skies. We get down to about 65. Then Thursday, triple digits begin. A high of 100 on Thursday, 104 on Friday, Saturday 102. Those triple digits continue into next week. We're going to see some cloud cover roll in on Saturday, more cloud cover on Sunday. I'm Liz Kern on KMJ at KMJNow.com or wherever you stream.
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20: 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Answer that. And while you're there, if you missed it, the show Monday was kind of really loaded over with guests. And it was all good. Victor Davis Hanson, our number one. Hour number two, Kyle Kennedy from Kirkland, from the Club One Casino, talking about a big victory over Rob Bonta in the state of California in terms of casino gambling, non-Indian. That's a good one. Really kicking Bonta right in the butt where he needs to be kicked hard. And in the third hour, Gloria Romero, Lieutenant Governor, candidate, former strong Democratic leader in the state Senate, now a Republican. Great little dissertation on why she changed parties. And as you probably know, she's working with Steve Hilton very closely. Kind of like, you know, the vice presidential type, you know, with governor, vice governor. You could look at it that way, I suppose. And hopefully we're going to hear from Steve sometime this week. Tomorrow at noon, Congressman Tom McClintock, always great with his mix of history and current events politically, the House of Representatives. But Steve had to blast over to England. He was going to be joining us this last Monday at 1 with Gloria, but he lost his father-in-law rather unexpectedly, and he was over there attending to that death in the family. John Kennedy, man, can this guy just, he doesn't parse words. He does such a great job of cutting somebody down to about 4 inches tall without being nasty. The socialist wing of the Democratic Party, for example, and they've got a number of things in common. I mean, but the core belief that binds them all together is if you give them all of your money, next, And if you give them all of your freedom, then they can make better decisions than you ever could. Just ask them. Ilhan Omar, Mayor Mamdani, AOC, it goes on. God, these are such dumbass people. This is why and what Senator John Kennedy, Republican Louisiana, was talking about yesterday, as he outlined a multitude of issues that unite progressives, from Bernie Sanders to Mamdani to even the disgraced Senate candidate, who's probably going to get out of there, Graham Plantner. Listen to him. Senator Kennedy, right now on KMJ.
17: You always be yourself unless you suck. And if you suck, there's nothing we can do to help you. And I've never forgotten that. A lot of folks in Washington think they need to pretend to be somebody else and be very erudite and sound like a senator. And that's okay for them, but it just doesn't work for me. Senator Bernie Sanders, Congresswoman Ocasio-Cortez, Mayor Mamdani, Mayor of New York, Mr. Graham Plantner, who's running for Senate in Maine, they are socialists. They believe in a government-run economy. They believe that, my words, not theirs, you should send all of your money and all of your freedom to them, and they can make decisions for you. I don't believe that.
18: Yeah.
17: I believe in free enterprise. I think free enterprise has done more to lift people out of poverty than all the social programs put together. They believe in defunding the police. They were behind all of that. They believe that cops are a bigger problem than criminals. They believe in defunding ICE. They believe that, I know some of them that they think all white people are racist. I know some of them that they think Thomas Jefferson and George Washington and Abraham Lincoln and Dr. Seuss and Mr. Potato Head are all racist.
20: God. Can he do it any better, you know? This, according to John Kennedy, is what makes socialists dangerous in this country. Not just their policy prescriptions, but their underlying ideology. That they can make better decisions on your behalf than you ever could. Even if they dress up the language of empathy, arguing that by providing you with government health care and by taxing you to death and really taxing the rich big time, they can fund more government programs for you. And that doesn't give the individual any options because it's all government, government, government, and no private side. Instead, it reinforces the idea that government is there to provide for you, and that's better for you, and that will protect you better than you ever could. And their ideology is the very essence of, it's antithetical to the vision of our founding fathers. You know this, who place their faith entirely in each individual to make decisions for themselves, to their best ability, win or lose. This is the exact belief that should be guiding all conservatives, moderates, and liberals, even, non-progressives, I'll put it that way, today. And it lies in our commitment to free enterprise and self-government and individual liberty. Now, we've been talking about Iran a lot, back in the news, because the treaty looks to be dead, and we're shooting at each other. Senator Kennedy again with a couple of words on Iran. Listen up.
18: That's the number one thing that people say. They think we're too close to a country that's created a genocide against Palestine and then is in conflict with these other people around them. That it seems like they're just like kind of the bullies of the area. You know, it's like it feels like they're the terrorist organization. That's what it seems like to a lot of people.
17: A lot of people believe that. I'll give you another point of view. The real problem in the Middle East since forever, since God was a baby, the real problem in the Middle East is Iran. And Iran wants to dominate. Iran funds Hezbollah and Hamas. Israel is surrounded by people that want to kill them. Syria is different today, but Syria, Hezbollah was in control of Lebanon. Hamas, an arm of Iran, was in control of the Gaza Strip. Hamas, attacked Israel, and the Israelis fight back, and they took over the Gaza Strip, and yes, a lot of Palestinians got hurt, and
18: got killed.
17: Got killed and hurt, and Hamas would hold the Gazans hostage. They would put them out front.
18: But how do we even know that? They killed 220 something.
17: Because we've seen it.
18: But they killed 220 something journalists that went there to document what was going on.
17: There's no question there have been civilian deaths.
18: They wouldn't let journalists in to even document what was happening there.
17: There have been civilian deaths, but it is primarily the fault. I'm not saying Israel is blameless. Look, war is ugly.
18: Yeah, but this war?
17: But it is war.
18: You think it's war?
17: It is war.
18: They just had an article yesterday that came out from the UN. If you could find that, it was about, they'd done like a deep dive on the killing of children, right? And some of the massacring of children. Israel continues to commit genocide atrocity crimes by deliberately targeting Palestinian children, UN Independent Commission finds. Even after the October 2025 ceasefire, children continue to be killed and seriously injured with continued disregard by Israel for the ceasefire. Here are some findings of the commission. Israel has killed 20,000 children and injured 44,000 more since October 7th, 2023. Let me see. Palestinian children have been arrested and subjected to torture and other severe forms of mistreatment in Israeli prisons. This is all part of, United Nations.
17: Well, first, I wouldn't believe it if it came from the UN.
18: Amen. Oh, really? They're not. Do you feel like they're not liable?
17: They're not objective.
18: Sorry, reliable.
17: They're not objective.
18: Okay.
17: They're not objective.
18: Well,
17: number
18: that's the thing.
17: Number two. And I know children got killed, and it breaks your heart. Hamas kills children too. So does Hezbollah. So does Iran. I don't speak for Mr. Carlson, but he says it's not our business. And I guess to some extent he's right. But I'll tell you what is our business. Is letting them get a nuclear weapon. Because if they get a nuclear weapon, these people are like Charlie Manson. They're crazy. I mean, there's really crazy is rare. These people, though, are with the Iranian leadership, it's commonplace. If they get a nuclear weapon, they will use it. Not just on Israel, but on Europe and on us. And even if they don't, once they get a nuclear weapon, you will have other countries, Japan, South Korea, other countries, Saudi Arabia, get nuclear weapons as well. And the more people that have nuclear weapons, more likely you are to have war.
20: The other voice that you hear in this interview is that of Theo Vaughn, the comedian who interviewed John Kennedy at length. This was a long one. And credit Josh for chopping it up. There's more. There's one more, but I want to follow the clock and get the breaks in. John Kennedy with a little bit more on Iran coming up in that interview right after this on KMJ, the Ray Appleton program. Stay right there. Good stuff on the way.
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8: A better life with Dr. Sanjay Gupta.
9: For decades, the prevailing wisdom for someone who's had a heart attack has been to put them on beta blockers for the rest of their life. But new research suggests that might not be necessary, and that the benefits of these medications probably taper off after a year or two. On the whole, and for the average person, beta blockers are very safe and very effective. But, as with any medication, they can come with a cost. A financial one, and also potential side effects. We're talking about things like fatigue, dizziness, dry mouth, dry eyes. I want to be clear when I say that you absolutely should talk to your doctor before starting or stopping any medication. Point is, if you're years out from a heart attack and you're in otherwise good health, you might want to ask your doctor about discontinuing beta blockers. You'll want to, of course, keep up a healthy lifestyle, diet, exercise, and sleep. I'm Dr. Sanjay Gupta, helping you live a better life.
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20: Ladies and gentle people, if you'd like to comment on any of this that we're talking about today, we shall open the phone lines now. Very unceremoniously, because we've kind of had them locked up for a while. 490-5858, 800-776-5858. Now, there's a little bit more with John Kennedy, our favorite senator, period, who happens to be from Louisiana. Boy, you talk about down-home humor, but with a point, knows his stuff. Here's a little bit more on Iran. In this interview with the comedian Theo Vaughn. Listen.
17: But here's what you have to understand about the world. And I don't know why this is. If I make it to heaven, I'm going to ask God. But there's some people out there in the world. They're not sick. They're not mixed up. It's not that their mama and daddy didn't love them enough. They've just got black hearts. And some of them run countries. North Korea, Russia, China.
18: But what are Iran? Those countries actively doing right now? Like Bibi Netanyahu and the Israeli government is actively, from people believe, and I believe a lot of voters believe, that they're actively committing have committed a genocide in Palestine, and then they've gone into Beirut, to Lebanon,
17: I don't believe that.
18: To Iran. You don't believe they are?
17: I don't believe that. Okay. I believe that Hamas dominated, which is an arm of Iran, Hamas dominated Gaza. Hamas attacked Israel. Hamas was hiding behind the Palestinian civilians.
18: All of them?
17: All of them. If you didn't obey, if the Palestinian civilians didn't obey Hamas, they would kill them. Okay?
18: Okay.
17: Hamas was in complete control. Mm-hmm. Israel attacked. When Israel attacked Hamas, many civilians got killed, and it was regrettable. But what are you going to do? Iran was hiding, physically hiding behind them. While that happened, Hezbollah from Lebanon, funded by Iran, attacked Israel. And all Israel has done is fought back. Now, I'm not saying that in the fog of war, there haven't been innocent people killed. There have been.
18: Yeah.
17: And it's terrible. But it's not like Israel is the bad guy, and Hamas and Hezbollah and Iran are the good guys, because they're not. Weakness invites the wolves. I wish it weren't like that. I wish it weren't. I wish you could sit down and reason with them. But it's like talking to Charlie Manson. He was stone cold crazy.
18: Yeah.
17: And these people believe if you don't accept their religion, their form of Islam, then you should die. And they think they're on a mission from God.
20: John Kennedy, with comparisons to Charlie Manson. Personal experience with Charlie that makes sense in the context of what he's talking about with Iran. When I was allowed to go down to Corcoran, spent a couple of days there, and in the super-duper protective housing unit, Juan Corona, the biggest mass murderer in history, Siran Siran, who killed Robert Kennedy during the presidential run in 68. Others, including Charlie Manson. Manson, who was allowed to listen to me until those privileges were taken away because it was discovered he was sending me Crayola-written letters and illustrations, which I still have. People say, oh, you got to sell those. God, those are worth a fortune. No thanks. You know, it's... When I die, I'm going to leave instructions for those things to be destroyed. We're not going to capitalize off of a mass murder. So he says to me, he goes, the one thing that would make this country great, the one thing you need to be telling your audience, Mr. Appleton. And I said, what's that? We were sitting at a picnic table drinking tea that was made by Siran Siran, is that this country needs theological leadership. It's exactly what Iran has, religious zealotry, religious leadership. So years ago, when I go there, Charlie's talking about, that's the great thing for America. We need theological leadership. We need to be a theocracy. What the hell does he know about religion? Now, understand, he's a convicted murderer, but, I mean, to our knowledge, he never personally killed anybody. The Tate LaBianca murders, for sure. He didn't do any of that. His brainwashed disciples did. And, you know, I mean, he's a little guy. A little guy. And you think, how could he be so powerful? But in talking to him, he is one, or was, he dead now, captivating soul with some, his eyes, man, go right through you. I'm like, oh, crap, man, am I going to die and go to hell because I'm spending, you know, 30 minutes with this guy drinking tea? The fun thing was to watch him and Siran Siran fight. Their cells were next to each other. Charlie was a pig. Siran was a clean freak. You know how that went down, even in jail. In prison. God, they bickered like a husband and wife. It's just, well, I was trying to get, the couple of words in with Manson. Siran kept telling me, and make sure you tell your audience I didn't do it. Jiminy Christmas, we saw you do it, for all intents and purposes. Remember that when Kennedy was killed way back? And, I mean, we caught the guy immediately. It was the football player, former Roosevelt Greer, who caught him. And he's trying to tell me, oh, that wasn't me. It was a lookalike. I know. Write a book. That's what everybody says. Ray, write a book, for crying out loud. Here, I need to write a book about this. Republicans doing some dumb stuff. We've put a call into Jarvis to get the word on this, but we've not heard back from them. But whether it's today or tomorrow, I want their words of wisdom on why... I say that really tongue-in-cheek, the California Republican leaders voted for a tax increase. which really puts a pox on the entire caucus. When a number of Democrats in the assembly didn't vote for this. So you've got the minority leader, Heath Flora, and the Republican caucus chair, Juan Alanis, voting to pass this tax increase. That's amazing. That's amazing. You know, when Republicans vote for tax increases, that alone is enough of a Republican platform violation. It is. When Republican leadership votes to pass taxes, this represents the entire caucus and puts a black cloud over it. When the Democrats, you know, and the Republicans and the leadership vote to pass this stuff, I mean, like pigs are flying. The Senate bill is numbers. Where the hell is it? 762. Jesse Aragin of Berkeley, John Laird at Monterey, a Republican and Democrat, authorizes numerous cities and counties to impose a transactions and use tax that exceeds the 2% statutory limitation. A transactions and use tax. Dear God. And according to Jarvis, quote, the transactions and use tax is a regressive tax that is going to be most harmful. It is going to have the greatest impact on low-income residents because it makes it more expensive for these taxpayers to purchase everyday necessities. Inflation has increased the cost of a lot of these goods, going back to, you know, before Trump was elected, which in turn increases the sales tax that is imposed as a percentage of the retail price, adding to the cost of living big time. With a sales tax increase, it's going to be harming Californians and disproportionately impacting the state's most vulnerable residents. And the Republicans voted to pass this. And that quote is from the Jarvis people. I mean, come on. I'll look at it this way. They didn't even just vote for it. They provided cover for several assembly Democrats who laid off the bill because they didn't want the tax increase to vote on their record and to hurt their chances for re-election. Such as, you know, bipartisan hospitality. Yes, sirree, Bob. So I'm guessing the other 17 Republican caucus members didn't have a vote in this decision. You know, this in fact was a sellout by the leadership of the rest of the caucus, which now looks very bad. And I'm sure they're madder than hell. And I'm sure these two people in the leadership role of the caucus and the minority leadership are going to be, I will say, primaried, attacked by their own soon, as soon as it can be done legally. I mean, I can even see some of them. Well, I don't even go that far because I don't know. All right, break time at KMJ. It's time for a little bit of news. And with that news update, here's Liz.
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1: The private prison company Core Civic says it sold two of the largest immigration detention facilities here in California to the Department of Homeland Security. Here's KMJ's Randy James.
4: It's a deal worth $1.5 billion. Core Civic said it anticipates that the sale of the Otay Mesa Detention Center down in San Diego County and the California City Detention Facility in Kern County will bring the company an estimated net proceeds of approximately $1.1 billion. $1,000. The sale closed on July 2nd, according to a recent filing with the U.S. Securities and Exchange Commission. The purchase comes as the Department of Homeland Security sits on an unprecedented influx of cash. Randy James, KMJ News.
1: A former Celtics player meets with a young fan who was upset that he was traded.
6: When former Celtics star Jaylen Brown was traded from Boston to the Philadelphia 76ers in an unexpected NBA blockbuster that drew heavy criticism against the Celtics, perhaps the loudest voice of discontent was that of a six-year-old Celtics fan who took the trade of his favorite player deeply to heart. Giovanni Jean had a crying fit, and his mother Gigi mirrored her son's reaction. She said, "I was literally crying. I was teary-eyed. Couldn't believe my baby was heartbroken, and he was crying like that. We cannot calm him down. He cried for like an hour." While young Gio had met Jaylen Brown before, after Brown got traded and saw the video of Gio crying, he wrote on Instagram, "It's okay, little bro, we'll always be friends." This week, Brown met up with Gio in Massachusetts. They talked and hugged. Jared Max, Fox News.
1: And today, baseball player Justin Verlander, a three-time Cy Young Award winner and two-time World Series champ, announced he's retiring at the end of this season. Over to Wall Street, the Dow is down 580 points. It is 12:32 at KMJ. Valley weather right now, sunny, currently 84 at Radio City. Our high today around 96. Clear tonight, down to 65. And then Thursday, tomorrow, triple digits. They're going to continue into your weekend, into next week. A little cloud cover rolling in on Saturday, more clouds on Sunday. 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
25: A better life with Dr. Sanjay Gupta.
9: For decades, the prevailing wisdom for someone who's had a heart attack has been to put them on beta blockers for the rest of their life. But new research suggests that might not be necessary, and that the benefits of these medications probably taper off after a year or two. On the whole, and for the average person, beta blockers are very safe and very effective. But, as with any medication, they can come with a cost. A financial one, and also potential side effects. We're talking about things like fatigue, dizziness, dry mouth, dry eyes. I want to be clear when I say that you absolutely should talk to your doctor before starting or stopping any medication. Point is, if you're years out from a heart attack and you're in otherwise good health, you might want to ask your doctor about discontinuing beta blockers. You'll want to, of course, keep up a healthy lifestyle, diet, exercise, and sleep. I'm Dr. Sanjay Gupta, helping you live a better life.

There are a lot of people that don't have faith in the system when it comes to the use of illegal fireworks here in the state of California. Locally, we just had an incident that had the sheriff calling me the night of the Independence Day celebration. Mad, sad, the death of the canine officer who jumped the fence, his handler's house, you know, after protection inside the home that night, keeping him away from all this stuff. There was a loud explosion at that precise moment. God, what a shame. The dog freaked, went over the

Sacramento Fire Department. We watched them for quite significant time. We sat there and watched and counted. So the captain said the crews witnessed people at a home continuously unloading illegal explosives one after another out of a U-Haul trailer that was loaded down with this stuff. I mean, can you believe this? So a video, you know, showed the aerial fireworks show as one explosion of colorful lights after another boomed throughout the sky in this neighborhood. It was the kind of fireworks a person usually has to spend hours waiting to see after struggling to find a good seat to watch at a public endeavor, a legal one. Social media lit up with comments about the gigantic illegal display, which also tipped off police, fire, like they thought that wasn't going to happen. One person said, "Wow, Del Paso Heights. Hey, it's lit up like Disneyland." But, you know, $100,000. Quote, a second person online, "That's cruel and unusual punishment. The punishment shall not exceed the crime. There's no victim or damages. $100K is insane. It's not about safety. It's about revenue." Many others wondered what kind of money the person would have that they were able to purchase that amount of illegal fireworks and able to set off so many. So about, you know, 70 citations have been issued so far in the city up there where this happened. And it was totaling about $300,000 in fines, but $100,000 of that, one person. Captain Sylvia said he expects those numbers to really increase as this doesn't count all the citations for illegal fireworks in that area, probably setting a record for the state in that area. In Sacramento, the first fine for illegal fireworks is $1,000. Second, $2,500. Third is $5,000, and it goes on incrementally. So, hello, $100,000? That kind of tells you how much these people had. And the message there is, I mean, it's simple. Don't use illegal fireworks. I told you, my neighborhood was horrible. I live in a very quiet condominium village, if you want to call it that. The lion sleeps there. It's so quiet. You know, the lion sleeps tonight. That song, never mind, didn't work. So right directly behind me, these people were bumping off an aerial display like I had never seen before in a residential neighborhood. My fear was the very dry pine trees around my home. Just need one lit whatever to fall into that, and I'm not exaggerating. I could take a picture and post it, and you'd go, "Oh, yeah, you're right." So I called the cops. And I was able to look at a map and make the determination exactly where this was on a county block. Another reason Zanoni called me. Let me know he's sending somebody over there. But in that conversation initially was, "I got to tell you about this dog that we just lost, because we're both great animal lovers." You know, I mean, it's bad news. Very bad news. And I doubt that this $100,000 fine is going to stick. It's probably going to be lowered. But I tell you, it will be ugly. This pictures are online of this trailer loaded down with illegal stuff. I mean, good Lord. It's fun to look at. I got to tell you, I love it. I'm kind of a... I don't really want to say this, but kind of a closet pyromaniac at heart.

But the reality of that is these dangerous things, whether it's the 4th of July or not, whether it's 250 years or not, should not be used. And a $100,000 fine is definitely going to be sending a message. And hopefully a message was sent here in Fresno when this canine police officer for the sheriff's department was killed. This is killing a cop. Hit and run. And by the way, if anybody knows anything about that, get in touch with the Clovis police. They're doing the investigating on it. This is just so damn sad. Really sad, sad, sad. All right, break time. KMJ, Ray Appleton program. We shall return right after this.

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14: A better life with Dr. Sanjay Gupta.
15: They say consistency is key, but sometimes you just gotta switch it up. A new study out of Harvard School of Public Health found that varying your exercise routine could add years to your life. What exercise someone did didn't matter much. What did matter was that all the exercises together worked all the muscle groups in their body. Now, an added benefit to changing things up is it can help you push through the plateau effect. That's when your body gets so efficient at doing something that you actually stop getting better at it. And we know from previous research that specializing in any one sport at a young age can make someone actually more prone to injury. And as experts we talk to point out, even elite athletes switch up things with their workouts, making sure to target strength, cardio, flexibility, balance, and doing that every single week. I'm Dr. Sanjay Gupta, helping you live a better life.
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19: Hi. Don't forget, tomorrow at noon, Congressman Tom McClintock will be calling in from the House of Representatives in the nation's capital. We hear from him like every 3 weeks now or something like that. I mean, it's good stuff. Because as I always say, as I always remind you, he talks about history a lot within the context of present-day politics. He does such a great job of it. It's wonderful stuff. Now, stories like this I just love archaeological stories, paleontological stories. There we go. This particular finding comes from what have always been kind of a mysterious remote chain of islands, not off in some exotic area. It's off the state of California, here. And these bones that were discovered are really shaking the science community, as these bone pickers on these islands have found traces of a vanished world we didn't even know of. It's on the Channel Islands, located a couple of miles off our Southern California coast, and now home these islands to remnants of a revelational lost civilization, as one writer online said today, and I love this, intriguing enough to make Indiana Jones blush. So the banner finding in the area has been that of, listen to me, 13,000-year-old remains of somebody called Arlington Springs Man, the earliest dated adult ever found in the North American continent. And this dude was old, whoever he or she was. So it's all now coming from a new documentary highlighting the I'll call it, extraordinary discovery, which has changed science's thinking around where and when humans first migrated to the North American continent. And because of the findings of this particular set of bones, scientists now believe these people could have been on the continent earlier than the so-called Clovis culture, which is recognized as landing in the area first. But no more. Arlington Springs Man was found on Santa Rosa Island, and that's amongst, four in the North Channel Islands, San Miguel, Santa Cruz, Anacapa. There are other major islands in the archipelago, including the South, the South Channel Islands, Santa Catalina, you know that one, Santa Barbara, San Clemente. What's the other one? I want to say St. Nicholas. It's San Nicholas. But bones of this man, 13,000 years old, were discovered 37 feet below sand, mud and gravel. And, yeah, evidence found on the Channel Islands suggests humans could have arrived via boat instead of crossing the inland corridor, the ice corridor, up there where the Aleutians are and all that. And it, I mean, it's probably going to overturn conventional thinking that Americans crossed a land bridge from that area via modern-day Siberia and traveled south. So now it's like, no, maybe not. They showed up in a boat and said, hey, this is Southern California. We like this. I believe they're called kelp highways. Kelp, K-E-L-P. Ancient humans could have used the kelp highways to assist them in traveling by boat along the Pacific shoreline to settle in the Channel Islands. Quote, this connects the whole idea of coastal migration, of an ancient coastal migration, where people could have been using watercraft, and we're not talking about ski boats, and going around glaciers when they encountered them, and working their way down to California. And that's UC Santa Barbara anthropology professor John Johnson. Johnson believed these people arrived on the Channel Islands, and they maybe evolved into and you've heard of these people before, the Chumash. The Chumash tribe, Native Americans, Indians, but were they truly Native Americans? But at the time, native to California's central and southern coast. This professor went on to say, people showed up on these islands 13,000 years ago or thereabouts, and they evolved through time into the group that we know as Chumash. Wow. Wow, this is very cool. Cool story. I love stories about us and where we came from and how we got here and how we became kind of who we are. Other findings from the Channel Islands include the bones of pygmy mammoths. Yeah, a dwarf type of mammoths native to the northern Channel Islands. Tiny mammoths, much smaller than the woolly mammoth, coming in at around 4'5" to 7 feet tall at the shoulders, weighing a ton. You know, just about 2,000 pounds. Now, when you look at a woolly mammoth, as memory recalls me from my college days, they're coming in at 15 to 17 feet tall, weighing like 20 to 27,000 pounds. But these mini mammoths, thought to have gone extinct around the time that the humans did arrive on the Channel Islands, and when the climates begin to change, the exact cause is not really known because of their disappearance. We're not quite sure. Europeans arrived on these islands in 1542. That's way later after these first types. And that was the Portuguese explorer Juan Rodriguez Cabrillo who made landfall. And Cabrillo, correct me if I'm wrong, chose to winter on these islands after storms forced his ships to turn back before sighting the San Francisco Bay. He was also responsible for naming some of them. But this is, 1542, 13,000 years. It goes, these people were there way before him, whoever these people were. The Chumash, maybe. Great story, huh? Hour number 3 of coming up on KMJ. Yeah.

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12: For decades, the prevailing wisdom for someone who's had a heart attack has been to put them on beta blockers for the rest of their life. But new research suggests that might not be necessary, and that the benefits of these medications probably taper off after a year or two. On the whole, and for the average person, beta blockers are very safe and very effective. But, as with any medication, they can come with a cost. A financial one, and also potential side effects. We're talking about things like fatigue, dizziness, dry mouth, dry eyes. I want to be clear when I say that you absolutely should talk to your doctor before starting or stopping any medication. Point is, if you're years out from a heart attack and you're in otherwise good health, you might want to ask your doctor about discontinuing beta blockers. You want to, of course, keep up a healthy lifestyle, diet, exercise, and sleep. I'm Dr. Sanjay Gupta, helping you live a better life.
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14: Sunny and 86 at Radio City. It's 1 o'clock. I'm Liz Kern, live in the KMJ newsroom. Federal agents say a violent international crime ring tied to murders, kidnappings, drug trafficking, and extortion has been busted. Fresno is part of the case. Here's ABC 30's Carrie Mannix.
15: These violent acts include political and religious assassinations.
16: Three indictments were unsealed against the India-based Bishnoi, Bhagwan Puria, and Danda Transnational Criminal Organizations on Tuesday. Tuesday. Those documents show nearly half of the defendants are alleged members of the group led by Jaggu Bhagwan Puria, who founded his own criminal enterprise in India's Punjab state. 2 years ago, Bhagwan Puria's criminal dealings led several of his associates to Fresno. On July 10th, 2024, a co-conspirator lured someone who they believed stole a drug load. It states two of them assaulted the victim before three of the defendants drove to an apartment in Fresno. There, Ball and others demanded that the victim pay $50,000 for a drug load that Ball claimed had been stolen. The indictment accuses Jurdev Singh of murdering a family member of the victim released in Fresno.
1: The first assistant U.S. attorney says he expects Bhagwan Puria to be extradited to the U.S. within the next few weeks.
14: Authorities are investigating a deadly crash in western Fresno County after a vehicle was found in a canal on Saturday morning. KMJ's Michael Reed has more.
4: Police responded just after 6:30 a.m. to a report of a car in a canal in the city of Tranquility. When officers arrived at the scene near Lincoln Avenue and James Road, they discovered a person inside the vehicle and requested assistance from the Fresno County Fire Dive Team. It is not yet known when the crash occurred. Investigators believe the vehicle was traveling south on James Road when it lost control and crashed into the canal. The California Highway Patrol will take over the investigation. Michael Reed, KMJ News.
14: The Ag Department reveals how many new acres are enrolled in a very popular conservation program. KMJ's Ag Director Don York reports.
13: The USDA has accepted 2.2 million acres into the Conservation Reserve Program. This program gives farmers and landowners in California and across the country with conservation payments while protecting soil, water, and wildlife habitat. The program is highly competitive. Producers offered nearly 2.5 million acres for enrollment, but because CRP has a cap, not every offer could be accepted. Merced and Kern counties lead the way in the Central Valley, taking part in the Conservation Reserve Program. Don York, KMJ News.
14: On Wall Street, the Dow ended down 577 points. The S&P 500 lost 21. NASDAQ gained 51. Valley weather, sunny 86 at Radio City, our high 96. Clear skies tonight, down to 65. Tomorrow, we start triple digits on Thursday, on into the weekend, on into next week. More cloud cover on Saturday and a few more clouds on Sunday, and then up to 105 by next Wednesday. I'm Liz Kern on KMJ, a KMJ now.com or wherever you stream.
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18: Well, whatever happened to Spencer Pratt? What do you mean you've forgotten that name? We wanted him to be the mayor of L.A., remember? He's at the White House. Yeah, he was. In a meeting with Donald Trump in the Oval Office, shortly after announcing the launch of a new media organization. Oh, I love it. Man, he's got a sharp handle on media. Even the media said during the campaign, he owns the media. He's got it. So the former mayoral candidate turns up at the White House and is talking about this new media group, saying, I'm going to never stop fighting for my community. See what happens when you piss somebody off who, you know, lost his home. He's got a vivid imagination. He's obviously very intelligent. This is what happens. Grassroots at its best. Now, Pratt, not really immediately, how do I want to put this, providing additional details about this meeting at the White House. But the upstart said yesterday, shared details about his new WAR Foundation, W-A-R in capitals, the WAR Foundation. Well, you got a media organization and you call it the War Foundation. So he says he's going to be using very hard-hitting media, investigative research, educational campaigns, strategic partnerships in government and media to promote the message. So the new foundation was officially filed with the Secretary of State, I bet the Secretary loved that, on June 24 by the campaign staffers. And in announcing the launch of the War Foundation, Pratt described it as an effort to employ innovative media to advocate for transparency, accountability, and integrity in government and culture. And if you remember, some of the ads that he ran were definitely falling under the category of innovative media. God, I loved them. God, I loved them. Quote, our biggest weakness today is a lack of courage in leadership and culture. Everybody wants common sense, but everybody is too afraid to demand it. Ooh, I like that. Everybody wants common sense, but everyone is too afraid to demand it. That should be the slug line under the War Foundation. Ladies and gentlemen, welcome to the War Foundation. Everyone is too afraid to demand what we all want, common sense. So above all, he says, we're going to be bold, we're going to be unapologetic and fearless. Well, I believe it. I can't wait to hear what they're producing. He goes on to say that the biggest weakness today is a lack of courage, in leadership and culture. So, is this a political foundation? Is it a PAC? What is it? We don't really know yet. It's going to be good, whatever it is. I mean, he's released a series of viral videos portraying him as kind of a political outsider fighting to save L.A., while AI-generated clips created by Pratt's supporters depicted him as kind of a superhero-like figure battling the incumbent and Gavin Newsom. The incumbent, of course, Karen Bass. One of the most widely, as I recall, circulated campaign videos was titled, They're Not Like Us, featuring Pratt inside of his Airstream trailer on his burned-out Palisades property, where he criticized city officials over the condition of the city and accused the leaders of, you know, failing residents en masse. But everything was done with great finesse and humor. Donald Trump urging him to dispute the June primary loss. Of course. Spencer Pratt, he shouldn't go away quietly. He should protest it because it was, in my very strong opinion, a rigged election, says the president. Oh, yeah. I mean, when he comes in second the night of, the supervisor, who's the socialist, does her concession speech, congratulates everybody, fades into the dark of night, winds up winning a seat in the general election with 43,000 votes out of nowhere. And what the... I must say the F word. What the hell's going on? So, I mean, there it is. It's, you know, your choices now in L.A. are Karen Bass or Nitya Ramon. Oh, boy. Oh, boy. The War Foundation. I don't know what WAR stands for. It's obviously short for something, W-A-R. But I'm not sure. But judging by what he's done in the past during the campaign, boy, I think it's going to be good. Good stuff. Yeah. Done cutting edge with a sense of humor, but right to the freaking point. Amen. I've mentioned this one a couple of times. Details. A Brazilian court has sentenced a couple, mom and dad, to a couple of months in prison for intellectual neglect. What'd they do? They homeschooled their two daughters without the state-approved curriculum. I mean, it was rich in the basics of reading and writing and arithmetic. The daughters, checked out by the educational nomenclatura down in, you know, Brazil, said, oh, but they're above average. They're very smart. Then why? A criminal court in São Paulo ruled that Adato and Leda Denardi had failed to include programs on, here it is, gender and sex education, tolerance, diversity in the LGBTQ trans community in teaching their daughters 15 and 11. Dear God. So because of that, mom and dad are going to prison for 2 months. According to the legal group down there, which is called the ADF, the Alliance Defending Freedom, international group, but they're on this big time. Big time. And the defense attorney representing the family said the judge made an ideological decision to convict them based largely on the older daughter's preference for sacred music over mainstream music that often features explicit lyrics. God, isn't that how we want our kids to be raised, with a mindset like that? And as a result, these parents are going to prison for 2 months in Brazil. I mean, come on. But, yeah. This started in 2020 during the pandemic. Mom and dad said, well, the schools weren't giving them a proper education. Everything was closing down anyway. Not as much in that country as up here. But that's when they, you know, grabbed the kids and said, you're going to stay home. And they stayed home until the parents were busted. Who brought these charges? Who went after them? Got to take a break. We'll continue on KMJ. I'm Ray Appleton. Don't you know this one is coming to California? Don't tell Newsom about this. Oh, too late.
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12: For years, we've been talking about both the positive and negative effects of being on social media. And I would say, by and large, for older adults, social media is net positive. Not all positive, but net positive. Helps them keep in touch with friends and stay social. But for younger people, social media use, especially heavy use, tends to be net negative. In fact, according to this year's World Happiness Report, youth who use social media more than 5 hours a day reported a lower level of well-being. And researchers who study this sort of thing found that many teens wish these platforms didn't even exist, and yet they can't seem to stop using them. Experts we talked to largely suggested two things. Ideally, along with your friend group, take some time offline. Also, try to recurate your algorithm so it shows you posts that'll make you feel good. I'm Dr. Sanjay Gupta, helping you live a better life.
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1: How did this all come about in Brazil with these parents? Apparently, I had to do a little bit of digging here. There was I guess you call it a periodical, that with parents in mind, a very good-natured periodical, extolling the virtue of these parents, going, look what they've done. They're raising these two daughters with above-average IQ, 11 and 15, who are exceeding the, you know, school averages. And the school system got a hold of this and checked it out and found out, oh, God forbid, they're not teaching them about trans individuals and LGBTQ stuff, which is always a time and a place for that. I mean, but when it comes to giving kids the basics to succeed in life, no. Put that crap on the back burner. So it was the school system, the government, that I guess got a hold of the story and went after the two. And this judge ruled it, you know, intellectual neglect. And I think this case very much highlights the legal ambiguity surrounding homeschooling in Brazil. In 2019, the nation's Supreme Court ruled that homeschooling was not unconstitutional, but had to be regulated by the legislature. That makes sense. There needs to be some form and fitness to how kids are homeschooled, again, teaching the basics, as this family did. But there was this regulatory framework passed a few years later, putting homeschooling families in kind of legal limbo if they weren't teaching all of this fuzzy stuff in the news, I'll call it that, you know, LGBTQ and trans. And again, I'm going to say there's a time and a place for that, but it's not with homeschooling, especially when you've got kids that are 11 to 15. I mean, they can learn that elsewhere. But the attorney for this family said, we are waiting for real justice and the court to give us this acquittal that we deserve, because the state can't change laws based upon ideology. And this stuff about trans and LGBTQ is included in the government regulations, but not defined. So I guess that says to some parents, yeah, teach your kids to hate this. Would that be an inclusion? That's not what this family was doing, by the way. No. So that's very sad. But I mean, that's something that I could see in blue states in this country. That if you don't teach this, you know, homeschooling, you're going to go to jail, or we're going to come and take your firstborn. It's just, I mean, this is, it doesn't make any sense, you know, when the kids are doing so well, to upset the apple cart with stuff that is, I don't want to say non-important, but don't make me do that. It's not as important as reading, writing, and arithmetic. Those skills that a child needs to survive in this world that they're not even getting in this country. Look at the public school records. I mean, come on. Come on. Amen. Speaking of public school records, locally, a Fresno County judge is setting a hearing date to decide on a, I guess you would call it an order, telling, compelling, ordering Fresno Unified to produce public records wanted by the family of a student who died in March. Yeah. August the 5th. My oldest son's birthday. Attorneys will appear in court before Judge Robert Whalen to decide on a plan for the unified to send docs to the family of Daniel Padilla Jr. This was, sadly, a 14-year-old boy who died after becoming unconscious during phys ed over at Fresno High, I believe it was. And, child is rendered unconscious. Something's going on. So in a peremptory writ of a mandate that was filed in June, the plaintiff's attorneys of a statewide law firm called the Drake Law Firm said the district has been slow to produce these docs. Oh, gosh, I wonder why. And reveal the circumstances surrounding the young boy's death to the family. And you've got this attorney telling local media that the GV Wire, who wrote a lot about this, that the district's production of records has been slow and incomplete, and they remain in the early stages of investigation, and they're unable to comment further. Now, the hearing comes as it was a long one. The Board of Registered Nursing alleges incompetence and unprofessional conduct by district employees in the 2022 death at the home and elementary school. The attorney tells the court that the district has not completed an adequate response filed on the 18th of March and the 24th, I do believe. So the Fresno Unified School District acknowledges the requests. They invoked an extension, acknowledging that responsive records exist, produced, limited rolling batches, and I'm quoting, asserting broad exemptions and privacy concerns. In other words, a lot of political BS. And represented it that it's searching multiple department sites and systems. For what? Documents on this kid's death? They got to search multiple department sites and systems? For its part, Fresno Unified says its initial email search identified 300,000 potential emails. Oh, come on. I don't believe any of that BS. This death made national news after the freshman died on March the 9th. As the story goes, he collapsed while playing basketball in a phys ed class. And 9/11 dispatchers acknowledged sending an ambulance to the school. Now, Unified, they confirmed the death, saying that Padilla passed away in the hospital. Padilla's mother telling local television media that he was fine the day before, and the family has unanswered questions about his passing. And in the March public records requests, the family asks about defibrillator use, medical staff response, emergency response policies and training, and communications about the fatal incident. So there were some records provided in April, but not enough. And this battle for records still goes on. It's taken to the courts now. This is sad. Was this unavoidable? Is this something that shouldn't have happened in the first place? Who is this just an unfortunate set of circumstances, or did somebody blow it? Stand by, and we'll discuss a little bit further. You want to get involved with this one? 490-5858. I'd love to hear from you on this. 800-776-5858. 5858. We'll continue after we update news on KMJ with that news and that stuff. Here's Liz.
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2: Tulare County deputies and ag crimes detectives recover what they say is stolen copper wire. KMJ's Michael Reed has details.
3: Agricultural crimes detectives say deputies arrested 33-year-old Royer Gonzalez of Earlemart after finding about 185 pounds of stripped and burned copper wire, including more than 100 pounds of AT&T telecommunications cable. Investigators also recovered brass irrigation valves, radiators, and other metal believed to be stolen. Gonzalez was booked on suspicion of possessing stolen property. Detectives are investigating possible ties to other copper thefts across Tulare County. Anyone with information is encouraged to contact the Tulare County Sheriff's Office. Michael Reed, KMJ News.
2: The 78th annual Primetime Emmy nominations are announced.
4: The Emmy nominations are in, and as expected, The Pitt and Hacks have grabbed the most nominations, with The Pitt getting 25 nominations in the drama category. Hacks followed with 24. Jean Smart landed another nomination for Outstanding Lead Actress in a Comedy Series. The nomination sees Smart closing in on tying an Emmy record currently held by comedy legends Julia Louis-Dreyfus and Cloris Leachman. Michael J. Fox received his first Emmy nomination in a decade for his work on Shrinking, and Rob Reiner got a posthumous nod for his recurring part on The Bear. Mariska Hargitay will host the 78th annual Primetime Emmy Awards, set to air on NBC September 14th. Michelle Polino, Fox News.
2: On Wall Street, the Dow ended down 576 points. 131 at KMJ. Valley weather right now, sunny. It is currently 88 degrees at Radio City. We're looking for a high around 96 today. Clear skies tonight, down to 65. Thursday, a high of 100. Triple digits. On into the weekend, on into next week. We'll see more cloud cover on Saturday and lots more on Sunday. And then temperatures up to 105 by next Wednesday. 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
1: So continuing on this local story of this unfortunate death. Spit it out. Wow. I hate it when that happens. That's kind of the aftermath of this voice problem I have. Everything's fine, and I lose this connection and can't get the word out. Connection between my voice and my brain. according to Dr. Evans. And I'll explain that story again very briefly in a minute. It's the most insane thing I'd ever heard, but apparently it's quite true. But this will too, will go away. And it's just a progressive thing here. So, who was at fault here? In the death of an Holman, another school nurse was called the family of the, you know, asthmatic student, and who was unable to breathe or walk, instead of ordering an ambulance, which is standard procedure. But after being picked up by a grandparent, the student went into cardiac arrest and died of, a brain injury. So is the it looks like the policy may need to be attacked here. You know, do we understand that right? Instead of ordering an ambulance, a student, the grandparent was called. Now the policy apparently is to call the ambulance. Well, I'm not sure the way that this has been conveyed, you know, and we've had, you know, a couple of kids die. I mean, this is so the unified nurse that, you know, ordered the nurse's immediate supervisor and reporting, you know, to the lawsuit to do an investigation into the incident. So no records of discipline or training came from the investigation, according to the Board of Registered Nursing. So in July, the board, in its own investigation, found incompetence and unprofessional conduct on the part of the nurse who responded to the kid with asthma and the nursing supervisor who conducted the district's investigation. So again, this phone call made to the family saying, hello, your kid is unable to breathe or walk, was done. I may have spelled that out wrong to you. Instead of calling the ambulance. Now, calling the ambulance is the standard procedure. So there's a goof right there. Phone call. And I'm aware of this, too. Dennis, you're on KMJ. Hi.
12: Ray, good to have you back.
1: Thank you, sir.
12: You are aware of the second child's death there at Fresno Unified?
1: Just mentioned it. Yeah, go ahead.

0: than I do. I just claim to know everything. But I think there's going to be a major problem here. You know, a major problem. As, you know, myself, a kid who suffered from asthma horribly, horribly, while I was in school, leaving me the lungs that I have to this day, I can only imagine. I never was in a situation where an ambulance had to be called. There were a couple of situations when my grandmother was called. She was raising me at the time and had to come get me and take me to my allergy doctor, who gave me shots and this and that to kind of bring me back to life because I couldn't breathe. Not good. Not good. And, you know, in this valley, the air sucks. So I think we have to, the school district needs to do an extensive study of all of that and set up some policy. Here I go again. Some policy to do something with these highly asthmatic children on bad air days. Jennifer, let's go to you. What's going on? Hi.
1: Hi. I worked at for Clovis Unified School District about 15 years ago, and I was working in this nurse's station at Wilson.
0: Ooh.
1: A little girl came in having an asthma attack, and I looked at her files to try to get her inhaler, and there was no inhaler for her. So I called her grandmother, and no, got no answer, so I called 911. And when I called paramedics and they came, the principal screamed and yelled at me. It was, and they were so mad that I called for help for her.
0: Why?
1: I don't know. I think it's like an image thing. I have no idea. They were so mad at me. I was a sub that day, and I still had training. And I'm thinking, what do you want me to do? She could die.
0: What school again was this?
1: Nelson.
0: Okay. And you were working in the nurse's capacity? Or what were you doing?
1: Yeah.
0: Okay. Well, I mean,
1: so I don't.
0: You did the right thing, obviously, because, yeah, that could have been another death way back.
1: Yes. Uh-huh.
0: Were you punished?
1: No, but I was never asked to substitute there again.
0: Oh, boy.
1: which was fine with me because I didn't want to work around people like that.
0: And this was the superintendent who shot you down?
1: No, the principal. The principal.
0: May I ask who that was at the time?
1: I don't remember. It's been about 15 years.
0: Okay.
1: Yeah. But I just was listening to you driving down the road right now, and I thought, oh, my gosh, this happens a lot.
0: In this valley, again, I'm not surprised.
1: Uh-huh. And in this valley, more kids have asthma than anywhere else.
0: You got it. All right, Jennifer, thank you.
1: Thank you. Bye-bye.
0: Thank you for doing the right thing 15 years ago. And yeah, I mean, that's crazy. You got a kid that's in distress, and you don't know what to do about it. You're not qualified to do anything about it. You can't do anything about it. What do? Start making phone calls to find grandma and grandpa, mom and dad? Hell no. You call 911. You know, my granddaughter, Lauren, who's now in medical school in Glendale, Arizona, was with American Ambulance for a few years. She was a senior paramedic, which is kind of above and beyond EMT. She's like a big gun, you know? And she talked about, privately, how stupid schools were when it came to reporting students, picking students up. She calls me Papa Ray. And she goes, Papa Ray, we almost lost the kid. Because, I mean, the school was calling around trying to find a relative before they called us. She says, I got so mad, I told them, you should have called us first. And then whoever this was lectured my granddaughter. This was a local school. I know which one. I'm not going to say. I don't need another lawsuit. But again, she was able to revive the kid. Happy ending. But this apparently happened God, I wish I could.

0: get her on the phone, she would talk about this now two or three times during her tenure with American. It wasn't American's fault. The school's fault. So, what is standard operating procedure? What is the SOP? I don't know. There should be, superintendent should just say, call an ambulance. When in doubt, even for 30 seconds, call an ambulance. This is a child's life. And the person who's in charge of all the nurses with no so-called medical experience is related to the superintendent? My producer is shaking his head. Oh, yeah, shake your head. That's going to get down and ugly. And again, I'm not thoroughly up to speed on this one, and I should be. Maybe more tomorrow. Make some phone calls when I get off. This is KMJ. Philip Teresi will stumble in here next and dazzle you with what he's going to be talking about for the next 4 hours when I scoot out.
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7: A better life with Dr. Sanjay Gupta.
8: There are lots of things you can measure to get an idea of how healthy you are at any given moment. Temperature, heart rate, blood pressure, just to name a few. But how about how healthy you will be and how long you're likely to live? According to a new study out of the University of Buffalo, two simple strength tests are pretty accurate at predicting longevity in older women. One is hand grip strength, and the other is how quickly people can stand up from a seated position without using their arms. By the way, I remember interviewing former President Jimmy Carter when he was quite old and being really impressed how he just popped out of the chair without using his arms. Not a lot of older people can actually do that. But I think the message here is that maintaining strength as you age is going to help you perform everyday activities, but also help you avoid injury and stay independent. I'm Dr. Sanjay Gupta, helping you live a better life.
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0: Hey, I got a lovely story coming up about Taylor Swift's garbage from her wedding at Madison Square Garden. I mean, I can't believe how stupid people are. Speaking of stupid people, no, not Philip. I'm looking at him. He's the great scholar on Fresno Unified. And I'm talking about these kids that died.
17: Yeah.
0: Nurses.
17: Yeah.
0: Supervision, asthmatic and all that. And I'm told that the individual in charge of the nurses is non-medical, but related to the superintendent.
17: So you got two different people in play.
0: Okay.
17: You've got the immediate supervisor of the school nurse who made the decision to call grandma and grandpa instead of 911 when the 11-year-old was having her asthma
0: attack. Right.
17: Immediately above her is Misty Herr's cousin, who is a supervisor for nurses in that part of the district. Above her is Amy Isvoog, wife of Paul Isvoog, whose hiring was a condition of Paul's accepting his own role in the district office. Amy has been bounced around to several different positions, but prior to being the health and security director for Fresno Unified, she was an event planner. No, it does not. It's not just that it doesn't look good. I mean, we're literally talking about children dying on a school district's watch because nepotism, incompetence, and this culture of retaliation and retribution that keeps people from pointing out that we need competent leadership is completely suppressing the adults in the room.
0: And if I've got this straight, we've got two stories of recent deaths that are almost identical in the terms of what the nurse did.
17: Yeah, failing to call 911 when they're
0: calling a relative.
17: Yeah. And which, by the way, it is a part of Fresno Unified's own policy for asthmatic students. If there is evidence of respiratory distress,
0: call an ambulance.
17: 911, then right. Call mom and dad in that order.
0: Because I was just telling a story about my granddaughter, Lauren, who is like senior paramedic for American.
17: Yeah.
0: About a couple, this is in a conversation we had on the phone the other day when these stories broke about the kids that were dying. She's in medical school now in Arizona, and she calls me Papa Ray. Papa Ray, I got to tell you about a couple of stories where they were called after to Unified after failure to find an accountable relative, and she went nuts. My granddaughter, very demure, very quiet, but when she gets pissed off, tough luck. And she's a brown belt in karate. And she said she just screamed at these people in two school pickups that she did. Because it was, one, they had to get the defib out.
17: Yeah.
0: Yeah, and it was just, call an ambulance.
17: Yes.
0: Common sense.
17: The order of operations at this point, the nurse who's responsible needs to be fired. Misty's cousin, if she has not already been released from employment, she needs to be let go. The person who was in charge of the department needs to be terminated, not transferred off to another
0: six-figure job. This all falls on the desk of the superintendent. She's going to take a walk.
17: Well, and by extension, it also falls on the seven desks of the trustees. This is why it matters who you vote for.
0: Yeah. Oh, man. Now I'm really mad.
17: Yeah.
0: What are you up to?
17: We've got a lot. We're going to talk about Trump's declaration that the Memoranda of Understanding with Iran has been sunsetted. We've got more strikes being launched even as we speak. We're also going to talk about this guy that showed up in the backyard of Fresno City Attorney Andrew Janz, wearing gloves, bearing a knife. His competency determination is in, and he will be standing trial.
0: What was his problem?
17: Well, besides the worm in his brain, there was an effort on his part to file restraining orders against City Manager Georgianne White and Police Chief Mindy Casto. When he went to court, of course, the city attorney's job is to defend the city in these circumstances. Well, they went in and said, these people don't know him. These people have never communicated with him. There is no cause for a restraining order. And what I am speculating is that he heard Andrew Janz's name as city attorney and decided to make it personal.
0: Oh, God. Lovely.
17: Yeah. So we'll spend a couple of minutes on that. And then Zelensky calling out NATO, hey, get in here, we could use a hand. And Meta finding a new way to steal your biometric information. They've got an AI generator, and I can take your Instagram stuff to use it.
0: What a shock that is.
17: Uh-huh.
0: A lot of the stuff we had to know was coming. So you've got an enterprising New York artist capitalizing on the hullabaloo around the Taylor Swift Travis wedding and Madison Square Garden by selling small plastic cubes filled with literal garbage for Swiftie fanatics, including cigarette butts, straws, even a discarded ovulation test kit, $25 each, and they're sold out. He sold them all. This is not even guaranteed to be from the wedding. It's just garbage from Madison Square Garden and around Madison Square Garden. $25, $10 shipping. Stupid fools. Oh, not you. I love you. You're smart. I'll see you tomorrow.

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8: A better life with Dr. Sanjay Gupta.
9: Osteoporosis affects millions of people in the United States and around the world. It's a disease that basically causes someone's bones to become weak, brittle, and porous, which can increase their risk of fractures. Now, the good news here is there are things you can do other than, or in addition to, taking medications to prevent fractures before it's too late. One is to up your intake of calcium and vitamin D. You also want to eat more protein. One functional medicine dietitian told us that that helps build muscle, and if you're building muscle strength, then you are also building bone strength. You want to be mindful of your workouts. The best ways to build bone density, one therapist told us, are going to be resistance exercises like lifting weights, and also exercises that make your bones take a bit of an impact, such as jumping or even running, just loading the bones a little bit more. I'm Dr. Sanjay Gupta, helping you live a better life.
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11: Sunny and 89 at Radio City. It's 2 o'clock. I'm Liz Kern, live in the KMJ newsroom. A 56-year-old man accused of attempted burglary and trespassing at the home of Fresno City Attorney Andrew Jantz has been found competent to stand trial. Here's ABC 30's Jason Oliveira.
12: Surveillance video obtained first by Action News shows Larry Torres armed with a knife approaching Jantz's front door early one morning in May. After ringing the doorbell, he moved to the backyard, jumped the fence, and banged on the back door. Sheriff's deputies showed up and arrested him. Torres pleaded not guilty to attempted burglary and trespassing. Monday's ruling means doctors determine he understands the case against him. Torres' next court hearing is set for Friday, July 10th.
11: The Supreme Court turned away his appeal last week, but President Trump is still trying to avoid paying writer E. Jean Carroll a judgment of several million dollars. Fox's Tanya J. Powers has the story.
13: Lawyers for President Trump say he can't pay E. Jean Carroll the $5 million civil judgment she was awarded because proceedings are still pending before the Supreme Court. The president is asking the court for a rehearing. Last month, the court declined to hear his appeal, leaving intact the 2023 jury verdict that stemmed from Carroll's successful assault lawsuit against Trump. He was found liable of sexually abusing her in a luxury department store dressing room in the mid-1990s. The jury also found that Trump defamed the advice columnist when she went public with the accusations during his first term as president. Carroll's attorneys have argued that the president is trying to unjustly delay the payment despite the court's rejection. election. In New York City, Tanya J. Powers, Fox News.
11: More Democrats have called for Maine Senate Democratic nominee Graham Plattner to drop out of the race following rape allegations.
14: One of the women quoted in last month's New York Times piece about Plattner's unsettling behavior has since come forward to say he had raped her. While Plattner called the allegations false, the support he'd maintained from party allies evaporated, including from some of his biggest supporters like California Congressman Ro Khanna and independent Vermont Senator Bernie Sanders. A number of people are potential contenders for the Senate seat. Those who confirm they're considering it include former candidate for governor in Maine, Nirav Shah, former Senate candidate David Costello, and a Senate exploratory committee's filed a statement with the FEC in the name of former state Senate president and candidate for governor Troy Jackson. Jessica Rosenthal, Fox News.
11: The Tulare County Farm Bureau has a new executive director. We get details from KEMJ's Ag Director Don York.
15: Carissa Chapman is now the executive director of the Tulare County Farm Bureau. Chapman says she's especially excited to connect with Farm Bureau members and continue building opportunities to support agriculture and develop future leaders. Chapman has a long history of experience that includes education manager at the International Agri Center in Tulare, along with more recently serving as marketing specialist for Coast County's Peterbilt. She replaces Tricia Stever-Battler, who recently retired. Don York, KMJ News.
11: The U.S. military says it is striking Iran again after President Trump said the ceasefire might be over. U.S. stocks reacting. On Wall Street, the Dow ended down 577 points. The S&P 500 lost 21. NASDAQ gained 51. ABC 30's Cassandra Gutierrez has our forecast.
16: Happy Wednesday, Central Valley. We're tracking temperatures average in the upper 90s for most of the valley floor, including Fresno, mid-90s in Merced and Madera County. For the South Valley, a slightly bit warmer at about 97 degrees for a high for your Wednesday. Now come Thursday and Friday, triple digit heat returns to the valley floor, especially as we head into this weekend. We're tracking a high pressure ridge that will warm us up as we head into your Friday, Saturday, Sunday, even into next week as well. So stay hydrated and enjoy the rest of your week. For KMJ and ABC 30, I'm Cassandra Gutierrez.
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17: In Tulare, we have a solo vehicle big rig accident northbound 99 at the Page Avenue exit. In Visalia, we have a two-vehicle injury accident, Avenue 264 at Road 156. And near Delano, we have a two-vehicle accident involving a farm tractor, Avenue 8 at Road 152. I'm Michael Reed, KMJ.
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21: 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Yosemite is no longer requiring reservations. Which system do you prefer? Reservations required or no reservations needed? Let us know what you think. The Daily Buzz question at KMJNow.com is sponsored by Closets by Design. Reservations. Oh my goodness, yes. Reservations. In fact, I think that we should, on certain weekends, maybe limit the reservations to, I don't know, people from around here. I love tourists coming to this country and seeing the things that make it great. And unquestionably, our national parks are a part of that. Yosemite is iconic. When you talk about Half Dome, when you talk about El Capitan, people who couldn't find California on a map know exactly what you're talking about. One of the best experiences that I had in Yosemite was right at the end of the pandemic. It was actually the day that they reopened the Ahwahnee for business. And we just had decided to go into the park because, of course, at that point, no reservations were required because nobody was making them because we had been out of shelter in place and nobody be within 10 feet of one another for, I think, 3 whole days. And we decided, oh, what the hell, let's drive up to Yosemite. It's not like there's going to be tourists up there. Boy, were we right. It was like having the park to ourselves. I mean, yeah, there was other people, but no trouble parking, no trouble getting service with any of the restaurants or concessions, no trouble wandering into the Ahwahnee and grabbing a little lunch and taking up a spot on the patio. They were happy to see human beings. It was amazing. Look, I want people to come and appreciate our parks. I want people to come and appreciate the natural beauty of this country. It was really nice having Yosemite to ourselves. I'm in favor of reservations. The one piece that I would like to see the national park reservation system, and I don't know exactly how you accomplish this. I mean, you know, if you make a reservation at a restaurant, they're only going to hold your table for so many minutes past your reservation. And depending upon the day of the week, the demand of the restaurant, you know, all the minutia that they take into consideration, there are restaurants that will hold your table for 15, 20 minutes. And there are restaurants that 5 minutes after your reservation has passed, if you have not checked in, they are giving your table away. Obviously, with national park reservations, you've got a little bit of a different situation. Because you may have somebody who has flown from the other side of the planet, had to procure ground transportation, got stuck in a traffic jam that had nothing to do with them, finally get into Yosemite, and they're not even checking in at, you know, the Ahwahnee or the Wawona until 7 or 8 o'clock at night. It wouldn't be fair to give that reservation away because, oh, well, your reservation was for 8 a.m. and you weren't here, so at 8:15 we let somebody else in. But a system. Checking in. Hey, it's noon. You haven't checked into the park yet. Are you still coming? So that way the folks that want to get a same day reservation, especially in a situation like ours, where it's a day trip, no problem, to be able to check in and, hey, did we get any cancellations? Oh, look at that. Looks like the Germans won't be there today and the Teresis will. But yeah, the reservation system, it made parking easier. It made crowd control easier. It made any sort of facilities issue easier. I'm in favor of it, understanding that they are our parks. But for the parks where there's demand, where there are crowds, that first weekend that they killed reservations in Yosemite, it was a madhouse. I don't want to deal with that. And I don't want to have to wait until Thanksgiving to go enjoy the park. Let us know what you think. Answer the Daily Buzz question at KMJNow.com. Yosemite has concluded the reservation requirement. Do you prefer it with or without reservations? The Daily Buzz question is brought to you by Closets by Design. The President of the United States says that the Memoranda of Understanding is over. And CENTCOM is saying that they have just launched additional strikes on Iran. So, the latest here, the additional strikes are intended to further degrade Iran's ability to threaten freedom of navigation in the Strait of Hormuz. The United States is holding Iran accountable for recent unjustified aggression against commercial shipping and civilian crews freely navigating a vital international waterway. And the reports of explosions have already started to come in. Even the Iranian state media agency is reporting on it. There's also reporting that Iran has shot down at least 30 Reaper drones. Now, this is since February 28th, but at $30 million a pop, you can understand why the Pentagon is turning to Congress with its hat in its hand, asking for an additional allocation of funding. Now, earlier today, Vice President Vance was speaking in Milwaukee. And he doubled down on the president's criticism of Iran's escalation in the Strait, vowing that the United States will, quote, punch back harder than ever before. Vance said the basic deal that we cut was, we'll lift our blockade if you stop shooting at ships. But if you shoot at ships, we are going to punch back, and we are going to punch back harder than ever before. He criticized Iran for going back on their word, saying it was only well-behaved for about a week. Quote, they said they would stop shooting at ships, and what happened 24 hours ago? They start again. Now they were good, they were well-behaved for about a week, then they start. So the deal's simple. If they shoot at ships, we're going to knock the hell out of them. It's that simple, and it's the basic way it's going to work. Now, Vance maintains that despite the setback, the United States still holds the power in negotiation with maximum leverage and maximum strength. The Iranian foreign minister, Araghchi, says that Iran does not respond to, quote, vulgarity with vulgarity, but rather with action, fearlessly and with great valor. He didn't directly mention President Trump's comments to reporters, in particular the description of Iranian leadership as, quote, scum. Their foreign ministry spokesman, Ismail Bakway, also said the United States has challenged a clause in the Memoranda of Understanding between the two countries that emphasized the Islamic Republic of Iran's responsibility in determining arrangements for the safe passage of ships through the Strait of Hormuz. He added the MOU was not established on the basis of trust, but rather on the clear mechanism of commitment for commitment. And he said that Iran will steadfastly pursue the protection of its national interests and the exercise of its sovereignty. I don't know how you improve safe passage of ships in the Strait of Hormuz by firing on ships that are moving through the strait near Oman. But we knew that we weren't dealing with an above board leadership. We knew that there was a ticking clock on Iran doing something. And the American military is responding with force. Pete Hegseth and Donald Trump are not going to roll over for Iran attacking ships in the strait, not under the MOU and not under any other circumstances. But if the MOU is over, if that ceasefire has concluded, that leaves Iran and the United States unfettered, not just to fight, but to escalate. Now, there's no cause to believe that Iran, since the start of aggression back on February 28th, has been able to develop any more advanced weapons. In other words, I don't think that Iran has the ability to nuke anybody. But they clearly have the ability to continue to be a problem. And despite repeated claims that we had decimated them, obliterated them, destroyed their ability to fight, they're continuing to attack these ships. Now, they're doing it with cheap drones, they're doing it with domestically made missiles. And I would imagine from a more level-headed leadership, there would be an effort at displacing blame. Oh, we had a military commander who didn't understand his orders. Oh, we had somebody go rogue. But the leadership is not taking that tack. They are saying that they were justified in what they did and that it was for them a matter of national security, which we know on its face is nonsense. But the resumption of hostilities is going to cost American taxpayers money. NATO has expressed no interest in getting involved. Our allies in the region have expressed minimal interest in participating beyond the support that they already offer by allowing Americans to establish bases on their territory. The amount of duress that I suspect is going to have to be imposed upon Tehran in order to get this regime to cease attacking, again, civilian commercial vessels, not military craft, no threat to Iran. This is about Iran wanting to impose a tax on the passage, to take a toll. Call it whatever name you want, a fee, a toll, a tax, a bribe. They are desperate to make up the lost revenue that they experienced with their ports being shut down. And I cannot imagine that their leadership is so naive as to believe that Donald Trump and Pete Hegseth were going to back off simply because they felt like having a tantrum or because they felt like acting out. The economic pressure is, I think, going to be the bigger part of this fight. Reestablishing those sanctions. Reestablishing the blockade. And unfortunately, very likely, reestablishing a halt of traffic in the Strait of Hormuz until Iran's under control. And that last one is not going to be a decision of our administration. That last one is going to be a decision of the shipping companies and the insurance companies that service them. But President Trump, while planning to leave Turkey in the old Air Force One, President Trump emphasized that a big piece of this is a desire on the part of Iran to assassinate him personally. When he was asked if security concerns was causing a change in flight plans, the president said, "No, I'm number one on the kill list for Iran. I don't know. I can't really tell you. But I don't really care because I'm doing my job, and I'm doing it, I hope, better than anybody has ever done it." Now, the president had flown into Turkey on the Qatari-gifted Bridge Air Force One, which entered into service last month. But when asked why he was flying, why he was not flying on the new plane, President Trump restated that it was going to Europe for American service members to tour. He had early expressed hope that the war with Iran would not start again. But the moment that it was inevitable that the fighting would resume, the attitude from President Trump was, "Yep, they're after me, and we're going to bring it to them." 490-5858 is the number here. Toll-free 800-776-5858. When I get back, I want to talk a little bit about this intruder found in the yard of the family of Fresno City Attorney Andrew Janz. He's had another day in court, and the big question, of course, was he competent to stand trial? Right now, Michael Reed's got the latest in the KMJ Traffic Center.
17: Thank you, Philip. Here in the Fresno and Clovis areas, roads are looking really good right now. All major roadways are open and clear. Check the South Valley and Visalia. We have a two-vehicle injury accident, Avenue 264, Road 156. And near Delano, we have a two-vehicle accident involving a farm tractor, Avenue 8 of Road 152. I'm Michael Reed, KMJ Traffic.
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9: A colleague of mine went to a meeting of the primetime seniors the other week. There are programs like this all over the country for people in their 60s, 70s, 80s, and beyond to stay active. It's not just something to keep older folks busy. It helps to keep their bodies in shape and their brains sharp. Showing up with a good attitude is a must, and research shows that having the right mindset actually does lead to better physical aging. So if you need some suggestions to boost your positivity, experts we talked to recommended focusing on goals, which can boost your confidence. Practice gratitude, they said. One of the seniors my colleague met told her that just waking up in the morning is, quote, better than the alternative. That's true. Focus on the things you can control. Diet and exercise. And very importantly, surround yourself with positive people, because that can be contagious. I'm Dr. Sanjay Gupta, helping you live a better life.
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5: .220 on KMJ. 56-year-old Larry Torres was back in court yesterday for a competency hearing that apparently lasted 2 whole minutes. The attorneys reviewed findings of an evaluation that was conducted back in May. This was on the heels of Torres' arrest May 17th, charged with attempted burglary and trespassing. He was actually initially granted bail during his arraignment May 20th, but he remained incarcerated on a parole violation from an unrelated case. Judge Wilson said today, quote, "The court determines the defendant is presently competent to stand trial. The determination is made on the basis of the previously referenced report, and the criminal proceedings are reinstated." So Torres allegedly turned up at the home of Fresno City Attorney Andrew Jans. About 3:30 in the morning, he starts ringing the doorbell. Surveillance cameras show a man holding a knife and wearing gloves at the door. He then hops a fence into the backyard of the family home. City Attorney Jans was not in court on Monday, but he did attend the arraignment back in May. During the arraignment, Jans told the Bee that he had never had personal contact with Torres, but Torres was known to the city. The suspect had at some point filed restraining orders against the chief of police and a probation officer. Judges denied both of those petitions. Naturally, Jans's office defended the city in the petition against the police chief. The probation officer would have been the purview of the county. Jans said that he believes that that litigation is what motivated Torres. Now, this guy has like 20 convictions on his record, felony and misdemeanor. You go back into the late 80s, there's elder abuse, there's sexual assault, there's several DUIs. In other words, stand-up citizen. So Torres will be back in court Friday for another hearing. July 17th is the preliminary examination. Katie Parker with the law firm Fitzgerald, Alvarez, and Samuo? All right. Defended Torres for the hearing. It's unclear if Parker will remain his attorney. He had different representation when he was arraigned back in May. My immediate knee-jerk reaction when I see a report of somebody filing restraining orders against the chief of police, the probation officer, in other words, hanging bad paper against elected officials, the first thing that goes through my mind is actually sovereign citizens. And this is, it's a fascinating rabbit hole to go down. If you already know what I'm talking about, you're laughing and nodding your head and wondering when exactly we'll be treated to a dissertation on admiralty law. But if you're not familiar with the sovereign citizens movement, it is a collection of legal fictions and magical thinking that revolve around such brilliant ideas as if you don't spell your name with capital letters, you aren't talking about the corporation that was established by the government at the point of issuance of a social security number that entitles them to use you as a debt source to fuel the national economy. And that you have the ability to opt out of that by sending in paperwork with the appropriately spelled, meaning no capitals, names, and a whole variety of other mumbo jumbo that has nothing to do with how the law actually works or what capitalization and punctuation means on a piece of paper, in order to disengage yourself from that contract. The contract being the contract you were involuntarily entered into when they established a corporate person as a legal fiction to be attached to the natural man upon the land in order for the government to use you as a debt load to finance the fiat currency under which we all operate. The fact that this guy showed up at Andrew Jans's home, the fact that he's got a criminal record that goes back to, goodness, when I was seven, suggests that rather than a sovereign citizen here, what we may have is simply a person who is not mentally well. Hence the competence hearing. But he was found competent to stand trial, which says to me that there are professionals who believe that Mr. Torres is capable of differentiating between right and wrong, and now has an opportunity to participate in his own defense. Now, the footage from the Jans home is brilliantly clear. And again, this individual was arrested having left the property. So there's not a question as to whether or not this individual was on the property. And there's very little question as to whether or not the person was on the property wearing gloves, wielding a knife, and banging on the door at 3:30 in the morning. But he's got a right to his day in court. Now, I know electeds have to put up with knuckleheads and goofballs and crazy people harassing them and provoking them and antagonizing them and generally disparaging and defaming them. It's unfortunately a part of public life. The escalation to a threat of violence is another story, and it's something that we have said, we being the American people, it's something that we have said we are tired of. We don't want violence. We don't want political violence. We don't want lone wolves going out and attacking agents of the government in whatever form they take, simply because of a wrongly placed sense of entitlement or a misunderstanding of how the law actually works. I don't know if this is ultimately going to be a story of a person who is suffering some kind of episode, or if this is going to be the story of a person who has impulse control issues and anger management problems. What I do know is that there cannot be a pass given to somebody who has chosen to pursue and threaten so directly a public official and his family. To send a snotty email, to leave a rude comment, to call and tell somebody you're not happy with their performance, that's all in fair play. It's a part of the job. To show up at somebody's home where their children are sleeping, where their wife's trying to sleep, it's a completely different level. It's totally unacceptable. And I suspect that part of the reason that you're seeing the deliberate, slow-moving progress in this case is because prosecutors want to do it exactly right. Because if Mr. Torres is found to be guilty of the crimes for which he is accused, I cannot imagine a circumstance under which they don't throw the book at him to send a loud, clear message. You cannot show up in the middle of the night to the home of electeds, appointeds, or city employees making threats ever. 490-5858 is the number here. Liz Kern has the latest now in the KMJ newsroom.
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3: Mexico says it will pursue legal action against the U.S. after a deadly shooting on Tuesday involving an ICE agent in Houston. ICE says they were conducting a vehicle stop to arrest a man they say was living in the country illegally. They say Lorenzo Salgado Araujo attempted to evade arrest, rammed his car into an ICE vehicle, refused commands to stop, and then tried to run over an agent. ICE says the officer fired his weapon in self-defense. Araujo died at the hospital. Today, protesters were on the same street where he was shot to death.
6: Fight for jobs and education!
3: Araujo's son said his father had been in the country nearly 35 years and was in the process of obtaining his work permit. Family members and local community leaders today asking for an independent investigation to take place. A legendary soccer star and an iconic rock band have teamed up for a new inspirational short film.
7: David Beckham and U2 joined forces in a new short film, Street of Dreams, which follows a young girl whose life has been upended through homelessness, but refuses to give up on her dream of playing soccer. It's set to a new U2 track, also titled Street of Dreams. In the film, the young girl is guided by Beckham, who appears as a personification of her inner voice.
8: Yeah. Keep going.
7: While the full 4-minute short won't be shown during the World Cup, a 30-second edited version will be broadcast across both Fox and Telemundo during the World Cup coverage. The full film is available now on YouTube. Michelle Polino, Fox News.
3: On Wall Street, the Dow lost 576 points. 232 at KMJ. Right now, sunny. It's 90 at Radio City, ABC 30's. Cassandra Gutierrez has our forecast.
8: We made it to Wednesday, Central Valley. We are expecting temperatures in the upper 90s today, right around average, but triple-digit heat makes a comeback by the end of this week with 100-degree highs through the weekend, and we are tracking those triple digits sticking with us through next week as well. We do expect to see some moisture in the atmosphere. That means it could be humid as you wake up on Monday morning. But for now, we're enjoying the 90s for today. Overnight lows in the 60s. And as we head into this weekend, those overnight lows in the 70s. For KMJ and ABC 30, I'm Cassandra Gutierrez.
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9: Thank you, Liz. Near Avenal, we have a two-vehicle accident. State Route 33 at 36th Avenue. In Visalia, we have a two-vehicle injury accident. Avenue 264, Road 156. And here in the Fresno and Clovis areas, roads are still looking really good. No accidents or road hazards right now to slow you down. I'm Michael Reed, KMJ Traffic.
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17: By age 35, two-thirds of American men will experience some degree of noticeable hair loss. And by age 50, about 85% of men will have significantly thinning hair. 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No matter the cause, a lot of men, understandably, are frustrated by hair loss because it seems like a loss of control. You can take great care of your scalp by all sorts of expensive lotions and potions, but that might not matter. 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And I've heard more and more how liberating this can be for a lot of guys. 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I'm Dr. Sanjay Gupta, helping you live a better life.
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5: Coming up on 2:40 on KMJ and a big win for Paris Hilton. A name you haven't heard in a minute. Paris has been on a mission. She's pushing back on so-called therapeutic boarding schools. And The allegations that she has made against Provo Canyon School are substantial. And Hilton is not the only person who has made these allegations, both against Provo Canyon and against other therapeutic boarding school situations. Hilton alleges she was abused as a teenager. And she points to Provo Canyon School's failure to provide applicable health and safety services for clients. The state has revoked their operating license. This is the victory. Effective Monday, Provo Canyon School is closed. They've got 15 days to request a hearing with the Department of Health and Human Services, but there's citations dating back just into the past year that include failing to maintain staff-to-client ratios, engaging in unnecessary restraint and aggressive physical contact with clients, neglecting care, and not verifying employee information or submitting timely background checks for applicants. State health officials previously imposed temporary restrictions after staff reportedly failed to seek immediate medical care for a student with serious injuries. Oh, look at that, Fresno Unified. Hilton, in a statement released earlier this week, said, "For more than 50 years, children came forward with stories of abuse, neglect, and trauma. Today, the state confirmed what survivors have known all along. Provo Canyon School failed the children in its care. I was one of those children."

Provo Canyon School not responding immediately to a request for comment from the Associated Press. But the state's letter mandates that all services at the campus must cease by August 6th. Back in June, Hilton returned to the school to support two families who'd filed lawsuits alleging mistreatment of their kids. The school's currently under new ownership, and they've said they can't comment on the events predating the change, including Hilton's time at the facility. Where's your records? Where's your administrators? Where's your staff you held over? I know a little bit about the troubled teen industry. When I was 16 years old, I got sent to a wilderness program. And this was something that Paris had also experienced prior to being sent to the Provo Canyon School. And the way in which kids are brought to these programs was traumatizing out of the gate. Now, I was an exception. I went voluntarily, so I just walked onto an airplane, flew to Idaho, and then went and met up with the people that were in charge and went about my business. Every other kid in the group that I traveled with, which was less than a dozen people, every other kid was brought by a security guard in handcuffs. When I got to the airport, I was the second to last of our group to arrive. And when they took me over to the staging area, half those kids were handcuffed to their chairs. All of them were freaked out. None of them knew where they were, why they were there, what was going on. Now, the program that I participated in, I honestly didn't have a bad time. You know, it was a little tumultuous getting started, especially because I was apparently the only person who knew that I was going to be there that week. But once we got through the initial turmoil, I spent about a month out in the desert. And the program that I was a part of was fine. But I got to hear from these kids who had been in and out of these programs. There was one kid, child of a U.S. senator. It was his third time in one of these programs. And in between these programs, he was bouncing in and out of therapeutic boarding schools like the Provo Canyon School. And the stories that he told were gut-wrenching, even to a group of kids that ranged in age from 13 to 17. It was still gut-wrenching to hear what these kids were being subjected to. Now, is it possible that Ben was exaggerating his experience? I suppose so. But in the years since, I've been, you know, not in the troubled teen industry. Several times, I've been approached by lawyers and people who describe themselves as investigators, wanting to hear about my time. I mean, like serious, earnest, hey, would you be willing to sit basically for a deposition? And my response uniformly has been, I don't have anything to say. I did not have a bad time. I was not abused. I was not mistreated. I never felt that my life was in jeopardy. I basically went camping for a month. And they move right on. They don't want to hear from me. There is a place for this industry when run properly and ethically, when intelligent, serious people with an eye towards education and therapy run these programs, they work incredibly well. But the industry as a whole has degraded, and it is degraded because of programs like Provo Canyon School, where you had untrained staff, where you had abusive staff, where you had a lack of oversight and checks and balances. What Hilton has accomplished is, one, to shut down a bad actor. And the, oh, we're under new management, we don't know anything that happened prior to taking over excuse. It's not going to fly. Not for Provo Canyon, not for any other operator. And you and I both know how many of these programs now, regardless of whether you're talking about troubled teen or any other industry, how many of these situations now that new ownership comes in and it's a shell corporation that's owned and controlled by the previous ownership. So even the change doesn't reassure me that the situation's going to improve. And unfortunately, these programs are a draw for a certain kind of personality. And the first kind is the best kind. People who care, who have enthusiasm for helping kids, who have a love of the outdoors, who have the ability to go out and teach these kids how to function in that environment, to be productive, to be reasonably comfortable, and begin working on whatever the issue was that got them sent to a troubled teen industry facility. But the other kind are the people that can't hack it in a real school. They're the people whose backgrounds won't

0: allow for them to go to a regular campus. Or maybe people who simply don't have the disposition, they can't get through the interview process, even if there isn't something tangible in their background to point to. And that lowered bar leads to bad actors supporting other bad actors. The industry needs regulatory oversight. The industry needs checks and balances. The industry needs a complaint process for when somebody believes that they are being mistreated, to be able to seek help from somebody outside of the regular food chain who isn't worried about protecting their job, who isn't worried about not upsetting their manager. There needs to be an ombudsman, in other words. This industry had a lot of promise, and it could have done a lot of good. The program that I attended was great. I had a good time. I never thought that I was in any kind of danger, in any kind of trouble. There was never a threat of physical restraint. There was never a threat of physical abuse. Now, we did march our butts off hiking through the desert 10 plus miles a day. And boy, oh boy, did we eat a lot of carbohydrates. There's not a lot of fresh meat when you hiked 60 miles from civilization, unless you're going to catch it. But I've seen and I've heard both sides. A lot of the kids that I went to that program with ended up getting shipped off to therapeutic boarding schools. And when we reestablished contact on the other side of that experience, some of those kids, they were fine. They understood the error of their ways. They understood how to come home and function and participate in a normal school environment without creating the kinds of headaches that lead to your parents spending tens of thousands of dollars to send you away for a few weeks apiece. Some of those kids came back with horrible, terrifying, disgusting stories, obvious mistreatment and abuse. And despite the first-person accounts of that mistreatment, nothing was done about any of those programs. It was written off as sour grapes from somebody who was angry that they caught consequences. And while I don't think that it is unreasonable to discount the complaints of somebody who is simply determined not to toe the line, it's obvious that Paris, of all people on God's green earth, had an experience that never should have happened in the first place, and that certainly should not have taken the better part of 3 decades to resolve. It's a win. She's doing a good thing. And if it means that the troubled teen industry is going away, if their standards are so low that this is the consequence of their choices, I'm at peace with it. It's a huge win. And by the way, good work by the Utah State Legislature and the governor putting into effect this shutdown, as well as changing the law so that kids in these programs have some means of recourse if they are being mistreated. All right, when we get back, we're going to talk about fireworks. Sacramento had a huge fine issued over the 4th of July weekend. First, though, Michael Reed's got the latest in the KMJ Traffic Center.
1: Clear in Fresno, traffic a little slow right now. Westbound 180 at the northbound 99 connector. In Goshen, we have a traffic alert. Southbound 99 at the Caldwell Avenue exit. Caltrans has a lane closure in that area. And in Visalia, we have a two-vehicle injury accident. Avenue 264, Road 156. I'm Michael Reed, KMJ Traffic.
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11: A better life with Dr. Sanjay Gupta.
12: By age 35, two-thirds of American men will experience some degree of noticeable hair loss. And by age 50, about 85% of men will have significantly thinning hair. That's according to the American Hair Loss Association. Now, one dermatologist explained that hair loss can either be genetic or it can be triggered by stress, illness, surgery, medications, major life events. No matter the cause, a lot of men, understandably, are frustrated by hair loss because it seems like a loss of control. You can take great care of your scalp by all sorts of expensive lotions and potions, but that might not matter. There are some tried and true medications that might work, like minoxidil or finasteride. But another solution is just shaving it off, and I've heard more and more how liberating this can be for a lot of guys. That's the ultimate control of their appearance. I'm Dr. Sanjay Gupta, helping you live a better life.
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0: Coming up on 3 o'clock on your Wednesday afternoon on KMJ, I'm Philip Teresi. Coming up tomorrow afternoon, I'm excited about this one. Dave Jeffers from USCCA and Kevin Drotten from the Fresno County Sheriff's Office are going to join us to talk about concealed carry permits, training, insurance, and where you can find all of it. A big event coming up with USCCA next weekend. So we'll talk with Dave and Kevin about all of that. If you've got questions about carrying concealed, especially in Fresno County, but not exclusively, if you've got questions about carrying concealed, if you want to know how to get started on the process, if you want to know about how to get insured in case, God forbid, you're forced to make use of your concealed carry weapon, be here tomorrow afternoon starting about 2:30. These guys are going to join me, and we're going to dive right in. Sacramento got it right on 4th of July in terms of how law enforcement and fire officials have dealt with the problem of illegal fireworks. The largest fine issued so far goes to a home in the area of Del Paso Heights. $100,000. anybody else chest tighten just a little bit here, and $100,000 fine. So if you're caught with illegal fireworks in Sacramento County, you can be arrested or you can be cited. Fines range up to $10,000 per device. And that kind of depends upon the number of fireworks and whether or not you're close to schools, parks, or critical infrastructure. Captain Justin Silvia with Sacramento Fire describes watching the Del Paso Heights home. He says, "We just sat there with the drone and we just counted. Crews watched people loading fireworks out of a U-Haul, which caught fire at some point. The people at the gathering put the fire out with a garden hose and a fire extinguisher." I feel like that's your first hit. If you're unloading a U-Haul of illegal fireworks and it catches fire, just stop there. But no, these idiots went ahead and set them off. And again, they monitored the entire thing via drone. Now, Captain Sylvia says that this year was not as busy as years past. No structure or vehicle fires. It was mostly small grass fires. He said nothing got out of hand where we needed additional resources or involved any type of structure, nothing like that. And fortunately, there were no fireworks-related injuries. So Sacramento Fire had 7 drones in the air on the 4th of July. They ended up issuing 70 citations. The grand total for the night, including the one house in Del Paso that caught a $100,000 fine, the overnight total was $300,000. And the department says that they expect the number to increase. They're actually still working through citations from July 2nd and 3rd. They responded to 100 fires. They received almost 300 calls for service. When asked what helped, Captain Sylvia said that messaging about the department's drone program, as well as increased penalties for illegal fireworks, helped crews in their crackdown. But Sylvia did note that illegal fireworks were observed from north to south across Sacramento. Still better than last year. Last year, more than $1 million in fines was issued to a single individual. Another person received 470,000 in citations. They had 47 devices on their person and in their vehicle. Now, when asked if there was any data on repeat offenders, Captain Sylvia said not yet, but then talked about the efficiency of the department's drones, saying, "Our footage is crystal clear. You could read address numbers with our drones. They're very advanced, and we have 7 now, and the department does plan on acquiring more. I think the drone program to deal with fireworks is brilliant, and I'd love to hear more about Fresno Fire, Fresno PD getting in on that action." And those $10,000 fines, not a bad idea. Hour 2 of the program is on the way. Going to talk about Graham Plattner. He's losing endorsements left and right. We've also got another update on the Fresno Unified student death scandal. It's all on the way on KMJ.
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27: 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I'm Liz Kern live in the KMJ newsroom. 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A former Wisconsin judge convicted of obstructing immigration agents avoids prison time. Fox's Jeff Benasso has details.
28: Former Milwaukee County Judge Hannah Dugan is spared a prison sentence, even probation, receiving only a $5,000 fine after jurors convicted her last year of obstructing federal immigration agents for helping an illegal immigrant in her court on a battery charge dodge the ICE agents. Dugan addressed the court for the first time ahead of sentencing, saying in part that she's a public servant who was just trying to do her job. Federal prosecutors sought over a year in prison for Dugan, arguing she abused the authority of her office to interfere with federal law enforcement. Jeff Manasso, Fox News.
27: The former judge was forced to resign from the bench following her conviction. A Fresno County family grieving the heartbreaking loss of 15-year-old Luis Hernandez. He died after a vehicle plunged into a canal over the 4th of July weekend near Tranquility. Here's ABC 30's Vincent Camarillo.
29: It makes me feel really sad because we have many plans.
30: An incoming sophomore at Tranquility High School, Luis's aunt Maricela tells Action News he was a focused student and soccer player with dreams of making a name for himself.
29: He didn't know what he wanted to do, but he wanted to be someone.
30: Aspirations that were cut short Saturday morning when the California Highway Patrol got word of a white Toyota in the canal near Lincoln Avenue and James Road. That scene now marked with a memorial. Luis is believed to have been approaching this left curve on James Road, but lost control, sending him into the water. Officers recovered the car, but Luis died at the scene. The 15-year-old was driving alone. His aunt says the car was not his, nor did he have a driver's permit. His family believes the entire situation is extremely out of character. Maricela says his friends have been visiting constantly, showing support for the family during their time of grief.
27: A donation page has been set up to help the family. You can donate by clicking the link on our socials at KMJ Now. Former Senate Republican leader Mitch McConnell's weeks-long hospitalization after a medical emergency is raising many questions about his condition. Fox's Mike Emanuel reports from Washington.
31: McConnell's staff has not given many details about his illness or his condition, just suggesting he continues to improve. The Senate's top two Republicans, Majority Leader John Thune and Whip John Barrasso, say they've spoken by phone with McConnell. On CNN, longtime McConnell confidant Scott Jennings spoke about his conversation with McConnell, too.
32: I've been, you know, somewhat in the dark about it, but to hear him talking and to know that he's also talking to the Senate leadership, it made me pretty happy.
31: A spokeswoman for Senator Barrasso says McConnell was fully engaged and eager to get back to the Senate. In Washington, Mike Emanuel, Fox News.
27: On Wall Street, the Dow lost 576 points. The S&P 500 dropped 21. NASDAQ gained 51. ABC 30's Cassandra Gutierrez has our forecast.
33: Happy Wednesday, Central Valley. We're tracking temperatures average in the upper 90s for most of the valley floor, including Fresno, mid-90s in Merced and Madera County. For the South Valley, a slightly bit warmer at about 97 degrees for a high for your Wednesday. Now come Thursday and Friday, triple-digit heat returns to the valley. Valley floor, especially as we head into this weekend. We're tracking a high pressure ridge that will warm us up as we head into your Friday, Saturday, Sunday, even into next week as well. So stay hydrated and enjoy the rest of your week. For KMJ and ABC 30, I'm Cassandra Gutierrez.
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4: Clear in Fresno. We have reports of debris in the roadway southbound 41 at the Shaw Avenue exit. Also in Fresno, traffic is still just a little bit slow westbound 180 at the northbound 99 connector. And in Visalia, we have a two-vehicle injury accident, Avenue 264, Road 156. I'm Michael Reed, KMJ.
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0: 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Phones are open for you at 490-5858 and toll free at 800-776-5858. Graham Plattner is denying all of the allegations against him. That has not stemmed the tide of would-be well-wishers pulling back and pulling back really hard on the main Senate candidate.
9: I'm going to do everything I can to make sure that Graham Plattner is the next senator from the state of Maine.
10: He did two, three tours of duty in Iraq. He came back with a PTSD. That's not an excuse, but he said that he had a problem with alcohol. He had an ugly period in his life, and he believes that he is transformed.
11: Do you believe the women who have accused him of sexual misconduct?
12: Look, I don't know what you're talking about. What I know is that Graham Plattner is out talking to the people of Maine.
13: And those Democrats are now changing their tune after the latest allegations against Graham Plattner. That includes once ardent backer and fellow socialist Bernie Sanders. He said in a statement, quote, I have spoken with Graham Plattner about the best path forward for Maine. In light of these very serious allegations, I have recommended that he step aside. Notice the word recommended, not demanding.
0: Yeah, he is recommending, not demanding, because I think Bernie Sanders, for all his flaws, recognizes you can't walk a cat by jerking its tail. And candidate Plattner, despite the, I think, very obvious lack of a path forward, has said that he and his campaign are taking time to reflect on the best path forward. Now, CNN is reporting literally as we speak that Plattner could exit the race as soon as today, which would be helpful to Maine Democrats trying to field any candidate against Susan Collins in the general election. So in a report from Politico, a former girlfriend alleged that Plattner, while they were dating, forced her into having intercourse without her consent after she repeatedly called for him to stop. Following that report in another from another girlfriend describing Plattner removing protection without her blessing. Democrats have started to call for Plattner to get out of the race. Maine Democratic Party officials released a statement calling on Plattner to withdraw as soon as possible. Their statement in part reads, quote, over the past several weeks, multiple women have made serious, credible allegations against Graham Plattner. Today's statements take those allegations even further. The Maine Democratic Party leadership stands with women and survivors, and that principle does not bend based on party affiliation. We respect the women who made the hard decision to come forward. Speaking up is often costly. So Chuck Schumer and Kirsten Gillibrand, who chairs the Democratic Senatorial Campaign Committee, have both called on Plattner to withdraw. they've said that the committee will not invest in the race if Plattner remains in it. Schumer and Gillibrand wrote, "The allegations reported today are incredibly disturbing. Violence, abuse, and sexual assault are absolutely unacceptable. Graham Plattner needs to immediately withdraw as the Democratic nominee for Senate and allow Maine Democrats the opportunity to choose a new candidate who can defeat Susan Collins." Senator Elizabeth Warren, who you heard just a minute ago, "I don't know anything about that," along with Bernie Sanders, have also called for him to step aside. Ro Khanna urged Plattner to drop out, saying, "I've been very clear that sexual assault or violence against women is a red line. These allegations are very serious and credible. Graham Plattner should drop out from the race. I am withdrawing my endorsement." Arizona Senator Ruben Gallego also announced he was withdrawing his own endorsement, saying, "The allegations against Plattner are troubling and deeply serious. I am rescinding my endorsement." Now, this victim spoke to the New York Times about her relationship with Plattner ahead of the primary. She told Politico that she spoke to the Times off the record about the incident, but she's now going on record. She said in the Politico story that she actually shares Plattner's politics, which was why it took her time to share her allegation. In a written statement released Monday afternoon, Plattner's campaign said, quote, "These allegations are very serious and Graham vigorously denies them. They are also coached and coordinated by out-of-state establishment operatives." The statement goes on. "For a year, opponents of this campaign have thrown everything they can at Graham, calling him a Nazi, a war criminal, and a communist. None of it has been true. This is no different. It is not a coincidence that this story comes a week before the ballot deadline, just as the previous allegations came a week before the primary. Graham began this campaign to fight for Maine, where everyone is treated with dignity and where Mainers are put first, and no amount of desperate smears will stop this movement from seeing that vision through." "I agree with Susan Collins. The allegations are appalling. If Plattner withdraws from the race prior to Monday, a political committee will then be able to make a replacement nomination according to Maine election statutes. That means that Plattner has to withdraw before 5 p.m. on July 13th in order for the party to replace him in the general election, and they'd have until the 27th to nominate that replacement. If a candidate withdraws after July 13th, the party has no way to nominate a substitution. So if Plattner were to hang on until after 5 p.m. on July 13th, Democrats would not be able to field a candidate for Senate, which would be a blessing to Susan Collins. She would be facing unknown third-party and independent candidates. The calculus here is not about balances of power in the Congress. The calculus here is not about Susan Collins and her voting record. I know all of those are considerations, politically speaking. But what we're talking about is fundamental human decency. An expectation that the people that we elect to office, especially high office like the United States Senate, that these people bring to this job a certain morality, a certain understanding of what is expected of them by their constituents. And I know it's almost laughable when you look at the nonsense that we get, especially in the House of Representatives, clowns and geeks and attention seekers. It's almost irreconcilable with what we should be electing. The Senate is a much smaller body. And frankly, there's fewer people who can afford to make a run like that. The higher the office, the bigger the cost of admission. While the allegations against Plattner have not been proven, it is not rational, it is not logical, it is not reasonable to expect that voters are going to look at a guy who's been credibly accused, not convicted, but credibly accused, and roll the dice on that candidate. Susan Collins might be a bum, but she's not a bum that has a conga line of women accusing her of rape and sexual assault. And again, I've got to go back to the Totenkopf tattoo. Look, I've done dumb stuff. We all have. I can't speak for the ladies, but I think that almost every guy can acknowledge that somewhere between the age of 10 and 30, our brains fled our bodies. You know, there is nobody with a more disgusting sense of humor than a 13-year-old boy. And that 13-year-old boy and his disgusting sense of humor live on inside all of us. So I've done dumb things. I've done things that I am not proud of. But I've taken ownership of those things. Because that's part of what it means to be an adult. Certainly what it means to be a man. There is no way that somebody makes it to the age of majority, 18 years old, puts together the cash, goes to a tattoo shop, selects a tattoo that is a duplication of a Nazi logo, refers to the tattoo by the name the Nazis gave it, Totenkopf, and then makes a credible argument that they did not know what they chose to have tattooed on their body, or that even if they knew that what it was called, that there was no ill intent in that. Now, Plattner's politics today may appeal to left-wing Democrats. His politics today may appeal to socialists or even communists. There is no argument, and I don't see one, from the Democrats in Maine that Graham Plattner should be given a pass in light of these allegations. And they already did the big lift. They already tried to ignore the Nazi tattoo. Something that, were it to be found on any Republican, would immediately be top-line news until that Republican was driven from service in whatever role they held. Can you imagine if Stephen Miller or Pete Hegseth had Totenkopf tattooed onto their body? The reaction of not just the left, but every decent American, everybody who understands why we killed the Nazis. And yet, because it's a Democratic candidate, there's this benefit of the doubt. There's this allowance for excuses and for rationalizations. At least we find that there's a bottom, and it's sexual assault. Now, I know that Graham Plattner is never going to hear the sound of my voice, but I think that it's abundantly clear, whether you're a member of the Senate, whether you're a voter, whether you're a taxpayer, whether you're just a decent human being, Graham Plattner has to drop out of this race. The only possible good that could come out of Graham Plattner hanging on to this is the political good that it does candidate Susan Collins, the incumbent. Because if Graham Plattner remains in this race, it guarantees that she will win in November. And while I think that it is very likely that the Republican will carry the race anyway, this is not a tactical decision. This is not a let's help the Democrats decision. This is about basic human decency. And while Plattner has not been convicted of anything, he's been credibly accused. And his history is the history of somebody who has poor impulse control, poor decision-making abilities, and who has behaved in a way that, while it may not ever come to criminal or civil consequences, shows a lack of judgment that has no place in the United States Senate. Plattner wants to keep his thumb on the scale, by the way. Part of the conference call that he held with his staff this morning was about participating in finding an appropriate successor. There is no argument that he can make that if he is unfit to hold the office, that he should have any say in who the main Democratic Party installs as their Senate nominee upon his withdrawal. But that he wants to keep his thumb on the scale, that he wants to continue to have control over this process after it's become obvious, even if there is never a stitch of evidence introduced, that he is unelectable. It says something about Graham Plattner that in and of itself shows he is not the right man for the job. Traffic time now. Here's Michael Reed.
4: Thank you, Philip. Near Malaga, we have a two-vehicle accident, American Avenue at Golden State Boulevard. Here in Fresno, we have reports of debris in the roadway, southbound 41 at the Shaw Avenue exit. Also in Fresno, we have a stalled vehicle partially blocking the roadway southbound 41 at the State Route 99 connector. I'm Michael Reed, KMJ Traffic.
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18: For more than a decade, the Environmental Working Group has put out a list of the so-called Dirty Dozen. These are the non-organic produce contaminated with the highest levels of pesticides. Well, this year, spinach topped the list, followed by kale, collard, mustard greens, strawberries, grapes, nectarines, peaches, cherries, apples, blackberries, pears, potatoes, and blueberries. Now, all these fruits and vegetables are part of a healthy diet, so no one is saying you shouldn't eat them. Point is, though, you could consider buying these items organic if and when you can, and then taking extra care when you wash them. The FDA recommends rinsing all fruits and vegetables, even the ones that are organic, under running water that is slightly warmer than room temperature. Don't use soap, bleach, or any fancy produce washes. I'm Dr. Sanjay Gupta, helping you live a better life.
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1: 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I'm Philip Teresi. Phone's open for you at 490-5858. The reporting on Fresno Unified's inability to keep their students alive continues. Earlier this week, we were talking about an 11-year-old girl who died after a very severe asthma attack, and the school nurse not calling 911, instead calling family. Grandma and grandpa finally show up to get the little girl. She's got to be taken to the car in a wheelchair, suffers cardiac arrest on the way to the hospital, and dies of an anoxic brain injury. The investigation was conducted by the supervisor of the school nurse. The supervisor happens to be the cousin of Fresno Unified Superintendent Misty Herr. The investigation took hours, not days. Does not appear to have included any form of documentation, does not appear to have included any form of remediation, and does not appear to have involved conversations with the family of the deceased child, any other medical practitioner, or even the sibling of that child. But that's not the only kid that Fresno Unified has lost. Daniel Padilla Jr. Was a Fresno high school freshman. Back in March, he collapsed while playing basketball in PE class. And now we know attorneys are preparing to appear before Judge Robert Whalen to decide on a plan for the district to produce the documents for the family of young Daniel Padilla Jr. The family wants to know about defibrillator use, about medical staff response, about emergency response policies and training, and about communication about the incident. Edward Smith over at GV Wire says that they will appear on August 5th in a peremptory writ of mandate filed back in June. Plaintiff attorneys Jermaine Labatt from the statewide Drake law firm says that the district has been slow to produce documents and reveal the circumstances revolving this child's death to the family. The attorney told GV Wire that the district's production of records has been, quote, slow and incomplete. And they remain in the early stages of the investigation and are unable to comment further. Now, again, this comes on the heels of the Board of Registered Nursing alleging incompetence and unprofessional conduct leading to that 11-year-old child dying at home in elementary in 2022. The attorney for the Padilla family tells the court that the district has not completed an adequate response to requests filed back in March. Quote, Fresno Unified acknowledged the requests, invoked an extension, acknowledged that responsive records exist, produced limited rolling batches, asserted broad exemptions and privacy concerns, and represented that it is searching multiple department sites and systems. Now, Fresno Unified said that their initial email search identified 300,000 potential emails. The chief information officer at Fresno Unified, Adelia Garcia Duncan, told GV Wire, quote, our responsibility as a district is to comply fully with the California Public Records Act and to allow to follow federal and state privacy laws. The district will continue to fully comply with both. Nobody's asking the district to violate state or federal privacy laws. But just dumping the name Padilla into a search of emails in Fresno, California, in any system servicing, oh, I don't know, 84,000 some odd human beings of varying descriptions and roles when you account for all the students and all the staff, of course you're going to get 300,000 emails. It's like throwing Smith or Jones into the system. We didn't refine the search. We didn't make a more intelligent effort to maybe search during the time that the student was enrolled in Fresno Unified, or even maybe just the past 2 or 3 years. I'm not satisfied that that was a serious effort. Complaining that you have 300,000 emails to sort through when, by its very nature, email is endlessly indexable and searchable, it's not adequate. And the family's right to go back to court to ask that the district be compelled to participate in this trial. So Fresno Unified reportedly stopped producing records in the month of May. This high school freshman dies March 9th. He collapses while playing basketball in PE. 911 dispatchers acknowledge having sent an ambulance to the school. And Fresno Unified, shortly after young Padilla passed away, acknowledged his passing. His mother told CBS back in March that he was fine the day before. And she acknowledged that the family had unanswered questions about how and why he had passed. In the March public records request, the family asked about defibrillator use, medical staff response, emergency response, policies and training, and communication about the incident. And April 13th and 15th, the district did provide some records. A month later, the attorney for the Padilla family filed a memorandum about the district's failure to produce timely results. After that memo, the records just stopped coming. In the May 13th memo, the attorney for the family writes, "The California Public Records Act does not permit an agency to convert a statutory right of prompt access into an indefinite rolling review controlled entirely by the agency. The act requires prompt disclosure of non-exempt public records, narrow construction of exemptions, reasonable assistance to the requester, and judicial enforcement when an agency withholds, delays, or fails to justify non-disclosure. What the family wants now is a timeline for the district to produce the records that they requested back in March. The order, should it be approved by the judge, would require the district to provide the timeline within 20 days. Fresno Unified has a real problem. Students dying on campus is not normal. It should not be treated as normal. It should not be shrugged off as, oh, well, you know, when you got, you know, 65,000 students, you're going to lose a couple. This isn't Willy Wonka's chocolate factory. It's a public school. Mike TV disappearing into the teleporter is not a thing that's going to happen. And school districts are required to have emergency action plans, not just for the big stuff, not just the run, hide, fights. But when you've got a kid who's having an asthma attack, there are emergency plans in place. Some of them unquestionably tailored to the individual student. Some of them simply common sense. A student can't breathe, call 911. Then call the family, then call the district office, then call the attorneys, whatever order you need to go in. But call 911. Let's start with not letting the student die. Now, we've got a whistleblower suit that revolves in part around the death of the child at Holman Elementary, that 11-year-old girl that I was talking about earlier. I want to dip back into that in just a minute, but first we'll get to Liz Kern in the KMJ newsroom.
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2: Firefighters in Mariposa County battling a rapidly growing wildfire. The Van Fire broke out just after 2:30 this afternoon in Cathy's Valley, northeast of White Rock Road. CAL FIRE says it's already burned 200 acres and could burn over 2,000 acres. So far, no evacuation orders or warnings have been issued. Fresno's next generation of architects is putting Chinatown in the spotlight. Fresno City College students dominated a regional design competition that challenged participants to transform a vacant Chinatown lot into a vibrant community hub. Students over 5 weeks developed detailed plans focused on revitalization and connection. Fresno City graduate Paige Hankins earned first place overall.
3: I know Chinatown tends to be a sort of forgotten area of town, so it's important to bring awareness to this, and even small competitions like this can do that.
2: Fellow students Alexander Cazares and Lilia Skitsak, were also recognized. Fresno City said it provides community college students can compete and win against four-year university programs. Justin Bieber getting in on World Cup action. I wanna reach your love.
4: Justin Bieber will join Madonna, Shakira, and BTS as headliners of the FIFA World Cup Finals first ever halftime show hosted by FIFA and Global Citizen. The event, July 19th at New York, New Jersey Stadium, will also feature Burna Boy, Gustavo Dudamel, and the PS22 Chorus alongside Coldplay, whose lead singer, Chris Martin, curated the show. The Muppets, Kermit, Miss Piggy, and more will also appear. The halftime show is being staged in support of the FIFA Global Citizen Education Fund, which is working to raise $100 million to expand access to education and soccer for children across the world. Michelle Pulino, Fox News.
5: 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Right now, sunny. It's 91 here at Radio City. And ABC 30's Cassandra Gutierrez has our forecast.
6: We made it to Wednesday, Central Valley. We are expecting temperatures in the upper 90s today, right around average. But triple-digit heat makes a comeback by the end of this week with 100-degree highs through the weekend. And we are trying those triple digits sticking with us through next week as well. We do expect to see some moisture in the atmosphere. That means it could be humid as you wake up on Monday morning. But for now, we're enjoying the 90s for today. Overnight lows in the 60s. And as we head into this weekend, those overnight lows in the 70s. For KMJ and ABC 30, I'm Cassandra Gutierrez.
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7: Thank you, Liz. Near Malaga, we have a two-vehicle accident, American Avenue and Golden State Boulevard. Here in Fresno, we have a stalled vehicle partially blocking the roadway, southbound 41 at the State Route 99 connector. And we have reports of debris in the roadway, southbound 41 at the Shaw Avenue exit. I'm Michael Reed, KMJ.
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13: A better life with Dr. Sanjay Gupta.
14: A colleague of mine went to a meeting of the primetime seniors the other week. There are programs like this all over the country for people in their 60s, 70s, 80s, and beyond to stay active. It's not just something to keep older folks busy. It helps to keep their bodies in shape and their brains sharp. Showing up with a good attitude is a must, and research shows that having the right mindset actually does lead to better physical aging. So if you need some suggestions to boost your positivity, experts we talked to recommended focusing on goals, which can boost your confidence. Practice gratitude, they said. One of the seniors my colleague met told her that just waking up in the morning is, quote, better than the alternative. That's true. Focus on the things you can control. Diet and exercise, and very importantly, surround yourself with positive people, because that can be contagious. I'm Dr. Sanjay Gupta, helping you live a better life.
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1: Coming up on 3:40 on your Wednesday afternoon. Continuing the conversation about Fresno Unified. Student deaths on campus, on the district's watch. And in the case of a high school freshman who died at basketball at PE class. Fresno Unified apparently not producing documents with any sense of urgency despite direct requests from the family of the child who died and now their attorney. So a court case has been initiated to compel the district to produce those documents revolving around their child and the district and campus's response to his passing. But back in 2022, we had that little girl at home in elementary, 11 years old, asthma attack. Tried using her inhaler, ended up at the school nurse. The school nurse unwisely called the family and left her to sit in severe respiratory distress. This child was in such bad shape, they had to move her with a wheelchair. Her grandparents showed up to pick her up, but before they could get her to actual medical attention, this 11-year-old girl died because of an anoxic brain injury. In the course of the fallout from that, a school nurse named Lawrence White Zarate accessed the records of that child, that 11-year-old girl who died in 2022. In 2024, the district sent a letter of reprimand to Lawrence. Lawrence has initiated a whistleblower suit against the district. He says that he needed the records to serve the deceased student's brother, a student at Fresno Unified. So let me just to make sure we're crystal clear. This 11-year-old girl has a terrible asthma attack. Her inhaler is not helping. The school nurse fails to call 911, something that is obviously a part of any school district's policies for respiratory distress, especially in an asthmatic child.

was friends with the nurse. She is also a family member of Fresno Unified Superintendent Misty Herr. There's no record of discipline. There's no record of training that came from that investigation. But the California Board of Registered Nursing conducted its own investigation. And this month, the California Board of Registered Nursing found incompetence and unprofessional conduct on the part of the nurse who responded to the asthmatic student and on the part of the nursing supervisor who failed to conduct any meaningful investigation. So Fresno Unified, rather than concerning itself with the well-being of the surviving sibling, rather than concerning itself with properly investigating and, in my opinion, terminating, I don't think that there's any discipline short of that that even approaches appropriate. Fresno Unified instead reprimands a nurse who accessed the records in an effort to help the sibling, the surviving sibling. So we're not answering record requests for the kid who died at Fresno High. We're actively pushing back on any sort of insight into the death of the student at Holman Elementary. This is Fresno Unified, putting incompetent people into roles of responsibility at the district office, paying them twice and three times the average wage in Fresno. And when they get something wrong, as long as you're friends with the right people, as long as you're related to the right person, it seems that you just get transferred to another assignment. You don't get fired, you don't get disciplined, you don't get docked pay, you just get shuffled around. This is a public school district exhibiting every one of the worst features of the Catholic Church molestation cover-up. It's the same behavior. It's exactly what the church did with priests accused of abusing children. They didn't discipline them. They didn't counsel them. They didn't excommunicate them. They sent them to another assignment. They moved them around. Different parish, different town. Problem solved. Now here at Fresno Unified, we have incompetence that is costing students their lives. Nobody's been fired. We had a year-long administrative leave that resulted in somebody finally stepping away. I'd love to get paid for a year after I screw up so badly. But this isn't all that's going on in Fresno Unified. Nick Fenley over at the Beat reporting now that several Fresno Unified students have received threats via email. The issue started unfolding last night per a Parent Square alert sent out by the district. Several students reported getting threatening emails. Now, Fresno Unified has not clarified what the threats made in the email were, and the email didn't name specific students or school sites. The district says that all of this appears to have been sent from a compromised student email account. After reporting the incident to local authorities, an investigation revealed that the hacker was based in the United Kingdom and that they had sent this same email to students all over the state of California, not only to Fresno Unified students. The district says there's no evidence that the threats are credible, and law enforcement and the district IT team are continuing to review the incident. So far, we have seen a more deliberate, more forceful response to a student email account getting hacked than we have to the death of two children. And all of this comes back to just a handful of people. First of all, to the superintendents that have encouraged this culture of nepotism. You heard Major Sladek yesterday. He was a board member at Fresno Unified. He had a front row seat to the nonsense. One of his fellow board members was bragging that she had over 50 family members employed by the district. The superintendent's own cousin involved in this tragic, scandalous cover-up at Holman Elementary. The head of the health department at the time of that incident, the wife of another district official, hired not because she had any background in the medical field, the security field, but because her husband insisted on it as a condition of his employment. That's the report. She was an event planner prior to being the health

0: security director for the third largest school district inside the world's fourth largest economy. This does not get solved as long as Misty Herr is superintendent. I'm seeing these articles. Oh, has Misty Herr managed in the few months that she's had the reins to improve student achievement in Fresno Unified? She's been there for 35 years. If you have not affected a change in 3.5 decades in any job, you don't deserve a promotion. You certainly don't deserve to be running the operation. And local media, instead of fawning over this failure, talk seriously about the culprits, the members of the Fresno Unified Board of Trustees, elected officials who, when confronted by the public, demanding that they make an outside hire, simply ignored them. Instead, spending hundreds of thousands of dollars on consultant contracts, which amusingly seems to have resulted in one of the Fresno Unified trustees who needed a consultant to come and teach her how to do a job that she had had for 20 years, is now leading the group. You have a say, you have control. It is called voting. There are 4 Fresno Unified trustees up for re-election in November. Short of Jeffrey Dahmer being run as a candidate, I am begging you to vote anti-incumbent in Fresno Unified. It is time to change this board out. And it is time to keep an eye on the new board so that if they fail to do their job, they can be fired at the end of their term as well. We have a clique of human beings who are using the board as a springboard for their own political ambitions, for their own career ambitions. They're not improving learning. They're not hiring a competent superintendent. They're not cleaning house. A school district that has lost thousands of students, adding hundreds of administrators, highly paid administrators relative to the median income in Fresno. For what? Because they know the right people. Because they're related to the superintendent, or they're related to somebody who's being hired in a C-suite type job at the district office. Because they've got 50 relatives floating around in a school board trustee somewhere at the Thanksgiving table. Stop voting for the incumbents in Fresno Unified. It is time for a change. It has literally become a matter of life and death. Stop filling in the bubble next to the familiar name, if in no other race. When November gets here, do not reward these people by putting them back in a job that has now led to children dying because of incompetence and self-service and bureaucratic inertia. It's not me saying it. It's the state nursing board saying it. It's the families of 2 dead children saying it. My kids are out of school. My issues with Fresno Unified, few though they were, thank goodness, are in the rearview mirror. The only way that it's my problem anymore is that I live within the boundaries of the district, and so a portion of my property taxes goes to fund this insanity. It is time for a new board of trustees. Nobody on the board who voted for Misty Herr's promotion should be allowed to keep their job. Traffic time. Here's Michael Reed.
1: Thank you, Philip. Near Malaga, we have a 2-vehicle accident on American Avenue at Golden State Boulevard. Here in Fresno, we have a stalled vehicle partially blocking the roadway southbound 41 at the State Route 99 connector. Also in Fresno, we still have reports of debris in the roadway southbound 41 at the Shaw Avenue exit. I'm Michael Reed, KMJ Traffic.
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5: You know, summer is a great time to re-examine how much time your kids are spending on social media, along with what they are seeing and who they are engaging with. Ask them how the posts in their feed make them feel. These apps are built to be addictive, so kids, all of us in fact, will keep coming back for more, even when we are made to feel worse. It's bizarre. You might need to help your son or daughter reset their algorithm by unfollowing certain accounts and following or interacting with more positive ones. They might need suggestions of other healthier things to do, or to see you leading the way by example and putting your own phone away. In the run-up to bedtime, everyone's phone should go away, no questions asked. And if you need some help, sort of, I guess, resetting expectations, try engaging parents of your kids' friends for a more coordinated effort. I'm Dr. Sanjay Gupta, helping you live a better life.
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1: Coming up on 4 o'clock at KMJ, I'm Philip Teresi. Glad you guys are with me this afternoon. All this week, fresh stuff from the Valley's legends, the legacies continue, brought to you by the Fresno Historical Society. Got some great stories. The first flight in Fresno in 1919. Also, got a story about pitching great Tom Seaver. Stick around, Legends and Legacies on the way at 5:55 this afternoon. Tulare County, recovering some stolen wire and putting the cuffs on some knuckleheads. Two men arrested after a traffic stop led to the discovery of about 180 pounds of stolen copper wire. Deputies pulled over 33-year-old Royer Gonzalez and found the stripped and burned wiring. They also recovered 112 pounds of AT&T telecom cables, 20 pounds of brass irrigation valves, radiators, and other scrap metal, and they believe that all of it was stolen. Gonzalez was taken into custody. His passenger, Benjamin Polito, also arrested for being under the influence of a controlled substance. And I got to tell you, if you're going to commit crime, commit one crime at a time. If you're under the influence, don't have stolen stuff. Don't be driving. If you're going to drive, don't have a car full of contraband. If you got a car full of contraband, make sure your registration's current and your insurance is paid. But obviously, criminals are criminals for a reason, and it's usually because they're not smart enough to hold down a job holding up a shovel. Looks like these two are no exception, and Tulare County Sheriff's Office gets a big win with 185 pounds of stolen copper wire being repatriated, AT&T telecom cables. Maybe that's why they're shutting down the POTS system and all those brass irrigation valves. Hopefully those can be reunited with the farmers that need them. On the way, hour three of the program, we'll talk a little bit about what's going on in Ukraine. Also, AI. Meta has launched a new AI image generator, Muse Image. And guess what? It uses all your stuff.
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10: You know, summer is a great time to re-examine how much time your kids are spending on social media, along with what they are seeing and who they are engaging with. Ask them how the posts in their feed make them feel. These apps are built to be addictive, so kids, all of us in fact, will keep coming back for more, even when we are made to feel worse. It's bizarre. You might need to help your son or daughter reset their algorithm by unfollowing certain accounts and following or interacting with more positive ones. They might need suggestions of other healthier things to do, or to see you leading the way by example and putting your own phone away. In the run-up to bedtime, everyone's phone should go away, no questions asked. And if you need some help, sort of, I guess, resetting expectations, try engaging parents of your kids' friends for a more coordinated effort. I'm Dr. Sanjay Gupta, helping you live a better life.
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16: Sunny, 91 degrees at Radio City. It's 4 o'clock. I'm Michael Reed, live in the KMJ newsroom. The U.S. continues its airstrikes against Iran for the second night in a row following the regime's repeated attacks on commercial vessels in the Strait of Hormuz. Fox's Mike Tobin reports from Tel Aviv.
17: Central Command confirms that another round of airstrikes is underway as we speak in Iran. Quote, to further degrade Iran's ability to interfere with the freedom of navigation in the Strait of Hormuz. Now, earlier today, President Trump was less than subtle, hinting that airstrikes would take place tonight in Iran. And this after another round of strikes against commercial shipping in the Strait of Hormuz. The president indicated that he had just lost his patience with his Iranian counterparts.
18: They're cuckoo. There's something wrong with these people. And for 47 years, they've been the bully of the Middle East, and they're not the bully anymore.
17: The U.S. response last night involved Air Force and naval jets. Weapons like Tomahawk missiles were not used in the strikes. 80 targets were hit.
16: President Trump says U.S. military is on standby to reinstate a full naval blockade of the strait if Iran continues its aggression. In Kings County, a Corcoran man is arrested, accused of being in possession of disturbing material involving children. KMJ's Liz Kern has the details.
19: Authorities arrested 50-year-old Michael Salinas on Tuesday. Corcoran police say detectives began looking into him back in May after receiving a tip from the National Center for Missing and Exploited Children. Someone was distributing child porn over the internet. Detectives served multiple search warrants at a home on the 1000 block of Village Drive. Officers discovered hundreds of images and videos of child porn. Salinas now facing several felony charges. Liz Kern, KMJ News.
16: The Ag Department reveals how many new acres are enrolled in a very popular conservation program. KMJ Ag Director Don York reports.
20: The USDA has accepted 2.2 million acres into the Conservation Reserve Program. This program gives farmers and landowners in California and across the country with conservation payments while protecting soil, water, and wildlife habitat. The program is highly competitive. Producers offered nearly 2.5 million acres for enrollment, but because CRP has a cap, not every offer could be accepted. Merced and Kern counties lead the way in the Central Valley, taking part in the Conservation Reserve Program. Don York, KMJ News.
16: At the closing bell on Wall Street today, the Dow ended down 576 points. The S&P 500 lost 21 points. The Nasdaq gained 51. Valley weather right now, sunny, 91 degrees here at Radio City. ABC 3's Cassandra Gutierrez has our forecast.
21: Happy Wednesday, Central Valley. We're tracking temperatures average in the upper 90s for most of the valley floor, including Fresno, mid-90s in Merced and Madera County. For the South Valley, a slightly bit warmer at about 97 degrees for a high for your Wednesday. Now, come Thursday and Friday, triple-digit heat returns to the valley floor, especially as we head into this weekend. We're tracking a high-pressure ridge that will warm us up as we head into your Friday, Saturday, Sunday, even into next week as well. So stay hydrated and enjoy the rest of your week. For KMJ and ABC 30, I'm Cassandra Gutierrez.
16: Checking traffic across the valley here in Fresno, we have a stalled vehicle partially blocking the roadway on southbound 41 at the State Route 99 connector. Near Malaga, we have a two-vehicle accident on American Avenue and Golden State Boulevard. And just south of Mendota, we have a solo vehicle rollover accident, State Route 33 at Manning Avenue. I'm Michael Reed on KMJ at KMJNow.com or wherever.
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23: 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Out to Ukraine, Volodymyr Zelensky is urging NATO to get off the bench. The turn of phrase he used was make strong decisions. There's been another 15 people killed in Kyiv. This according to the military administration in Ukraine. 8 more killed in the wider region, at least 56 people injured overall with the latest round of Russian bombing in the early hours of Monday morning. Russia reportedly launched not quite 70 missiles and 350 attack drones. There was damage reported at 10 locations across the city, including at residential buildings. And Zelensky argued in part that an insufficient supply of American-made interceptors had made it difficult for Ukraine to adequately defend itself against the Russian ballistic missiles. Zelensky saying it is critically important that the world, first and foremost the United States and our European partners, come out of the NATO summit with strong decisions in support of our air defense and thus the protection of ordinary people's lives. As long as Patriot missiles remain in our ally stockpiles, Russia is only encouraging us to keep vanquishing, residential buildings. Zelensky insists the United States and Europe have enough strength to stop this terror. Now, the Ukrainian foreign minister, Andriy Sybahi, describes the assault as a horrific cannonade of loud explosions and joined in the call for NATO leaders to prioritize Ukrainian air defense. The Russian defense ministry says the so-called massive attack was in retaliation for Ukrainian strikes inside Russia. Ukraine has stepped up drone attacks on oil refineries, reports indicating Russia, as a consequence, has entered a summer fuel crisis. Now, this overnight attack comes just days after Russia pushed another assault on Kyiv early last Thursday, killing 31 and injuring nearly 100. Those strikes were the deadliest assault on the city this year. Zelensky, speaking amongst the ruins of a damaged building last week, thanked European partners for their assistance, but raised concerns about the speed of American aid. Now, the European Commission President, Ursula von der Leyen, led the condemnation of the most recent attacks and reaffirmed the bloc's focus, saying, "Ukraine urgently needs more air defense. We will discuss it this week in Ankara at the NATO summit." Last week, the European Union released the first installment of a $7 billion defense package to support drone procurement as part of the overall Ukraine support loan. And von der Leyen adds that more is coming soon. She also said that the European Union is preparing another sanctions package against Russia to keep increasing pressure until Russia ends the bloodshed. Now, the expectation was that President Trump would meet with Zelensky at the NATO summit. We now know that President Trump has authorized Ukraine to acquire more interceptor missiles from the United States. President Trump said they discussed the current situation on the front line as well as diplomatic efforts, and he says there's a real prospect to end the war, and America's resolve is decisive. Trump also reportedly spoke with Vladimir Putin, spent an hour and a half on the phone, reportedly offering to help find a way to end the war. According to one aide at the Kremlin, President Trump reaffirmed his readiness to facilitate an early termination of the hostilities and the search for peaceful solutions to the crisis. The Kremlin described the conversation as businesslike, saying both leaders noted the importance of U.S.-Russian economic and political relations. But when asked about the strikes on Ukraine on Monday, the president said that he thinks that Putin does feel pressure to end the conflict, quote, Putin wants to end it, and Ukraine wants to end it, and we're in talks. We'll see if we can get it ended. I think we're much closer to ending the war than people realize. We're going to NATO, and we're going to be talking about it, and I think we'll get it ended. Now, David Galbraith is a professor of war and technology at the University of Bath. Talking to Time magazine, he said that while European allies are very likely hoping that Trump will adopt a more collaborative approach on Ukraine, ongoing tensions between President Trump and NATO could complicate the issue. Mark Rutte at NATO is in, he's the Secretary General, just to be clear on what the title is. He's demanding that NATO members put forward a clear, concrete, and credible plan to reach the spending targets described at the summit going on yesterday and today. The 32 nations agreed last year to invest 5% of their GDP on defense, 3.5% on defense budget, 1.5% on roads, bridges, and ports so that troops and equipment can move faster in times of conflict. Spain endorsed the goal, but said that it could fulfill NATO's security requirements without spending so much. Some countries are still struggling to meet the old target of contributing 2% of GDP. Being asked what would happen to members who don't have a clear plan, Secretary General Rutte said, if one or two of them still have to be convinced, we have ways to do that. Meanwhile, U.S. Ambassador to NATO Matthew Whitaker suggested last week that the United States has something in store for those who don't step up. He declined to elaborate. Quote, President Trump fully expects that allies will step up immediately and get on the path to 5% and do it with urgency. Now, Secretary General Rutte says on spending amongst European allies and Canada, the evidence so far is impressive. He said that NATO estimates they'll invest a combined $260 billion more in defense between 2025 and 2026 than they have in previous years. Still, the numbers might not be enough to satisfy President Trump. He has repeatedly lashed out at NATO over defense spending, and he has in the past threatened not to come to the defense of any member not doing enough, which challenges kind of the key reason for NATO existing. He's also called for loyalty from NATO allies after some of them declined to allow the use of their military bases in the U.S.-Israeli war against Iran. The administration is now promoting what they call NATO 3.0. It's a vision in which Europe assumes greater responsibility for its own defense, freeing the United States to concentrate on other priorities. This was actually laid out earlier this year by Undersecretary of Defense for the United States, Elbridge Colby. Last week, Whitaker was quoted saying, we need our allies in NATO to step up and assume leadership roles. And I mean that not only in sort of a loud cheerleading way, but also the moral authority and the moral compass of the alliance. European governments are concerned that Russia might be preparing a hybrid attack somewhere else on the continent. Vladimir Putin continues to struggle to secure victory in Ukraine and has made threats towards NATO. Now, there are announcements coming that will describe some of the equipment being bought with the billions of dollars now being invested in defense and security. The event is being dubbed the Big Reveal. What's happening in Ukraine has already gone on far too long. It never should have started to begin with. Vladimir Putin is a violent psychopath, and he's willing to kill hundreds of thousands of his own citizens in order to try and secure a piece of land for which he has no need. The point of attacking Ukraine very clearly to me seems to be depriving NATO countries of access to the rare earth minerals that are on heavy deposit under Ukraine, as well as Ukraine's oil and power infrastructure. Vladimir Putin is terrified of NATO stepping up to him, which is insane because NATO is effectively a defensive alliance, as we can see by their hesitation to get involved in the U.S.-Israel campaign against Iran. But Putin is a crazy person, and he's become paranoid, and he is convinced that if NATO expands, then it's going to result in the Russian government, meaning him, being overthrown. The attack on Ukraine was an effort to cow Europe and to cow NATO, to scare them, to shame them, to intimidate them. I do not think that Putin has been successful, and yet we have not seen a substantial pushback from NATO against Russia. And while certainly you and I have contributed many billions of tax dollars now to Ukraine's defense, the fact that Russia has lost so many men on the front line, that they've gotten so desperate that they've begun to import North Korean soldiers. This could be a very, very short fight if any first world nation were simply to step up and intervene. Because Vladimir Putin, for all of the wild-eyed crazy talk about his hypersonic missiles and I'll nuke anybody who gets involved, the fact of the matter is the Russian military has been proven to be a paper tiger. Now, that doesn't mean that the potential does not exist for a very sick dictator with a very bad brain to attempt to do something terrible. But these systems do not maintain themselves. These systems do not perform at the stroke of a single button from some faraway office in the Kremlin. I'd be curious to know if IAEA has any insight into the status of Russia's stockpile. I understand that's not really their purview. They're focused on energy generation. But in the process of trying to determine locations where nuclear energy is in use, where nuclear materials are being refined or disposed of or stored, certainly there's an intelligence estimate about the true nature of the Russian stockpile. Now, I'm not advocating for creating conditions that give Vladimir Putin the excuse. I don't think that Vladimir Putin wants the excuse. I think that Putin wants to be allowed to bully Ukraine, possibly with an eye towards some of the neighboring countries. There's already been a couple of drone incursions into Poland that have set more than a few on edge. Vladimir Putin wants for his legacy to be the resurrection of the USSR. If Europe doesn't want to involve themselves in that, if they don't want to push back on that, I think then that it becomes Europe's responsibility to deal with the consequences of allowing that growth and that reassertion of power and that subjugation of their nearest neighbors in the Eastern Bloc. But the situation in Ukraine is not unsolvable. It does require violence. It does require pushback. But it would be a just application of force. We'll see what announcements come out of the NATO summit. They're winding up, and President Trump is on his way home. When we get back, a little palate cleanser, got some good news about a local company and an update on the situation in Avenal. City council members recalled by the people, insisting that, nah, that wasn't legal. We didn't say you could recall us. 73% voter approval of the recall against 4 out of 5 city council members. And it looks like they may be abusing their access in a way that could eventually come with real legal consequences. We'll get to that after we get to traffic with Michael Reed.
16: Here in Fresno, we still have a stalled vehicle southbound 41 at the State Route 99 connector. South of Mendota, we have a solo vehicle rollover accident, State Route 33 at Manning Avenue. And in Visalia, we have a 2-vehicle accident westbound 198 at the Acre Street exit. This traffic report is brought to you by Chajansey Gold Resort and Casino. I'm Michael Reed, KMT.
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8: A better life with Dr. Sanjay Gupta.
9: A colleague of mine went to a meeting of the primetime seniors the other week. There are programs like this all over the country for people in their 60s, 70s, 80s, and beyond to stay active. It's not just something to keep older folks busy. It helps to keep their bodies in shape and their brains sharp. Showing up with a good attitude is a must, and research shows that having the right mindset actually does lead to better physical aging. So if you need some suggestions to boost your positivity, experts we talked to recommended focusing on goals, which can boost your confidence. Practice gratitude, they said. One of the seniors my colleague met told her that just waking up in the morning is, quote, better than the alternative. That's true. Focus on the things you can control. Diet and exercise, and very importantly, surround yourself with positive people, because that can be contagious. I'm Dr. Sanjay Gupta, helping you live a better life.
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2: 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And you can get Rosa Brothers, Save Mart, Food for Less, Vaughn's, most independent grocers, the meat market. They're in about 1,200 locations around the state now. They continue to bottle in glass. They say, and I think that they are 100% correct, glass keeps the milk colder, prevents it from picking up flavors from other packaging, and the glass bottles are incredibly easily recycled because you return them, they're clean, sanitized, and reused. Also, and I like this, Rosa Brothers uses milk from their own farm, period. So they're able to control quality literally from the cow to the creamery. It's a good product, man. If you've never sprung for Rosa Brothers or if you just weren't sure what was going on, it's not raw milk. It's properly pasteurized, homogenized milk. And it's, oh, those glass bottles, man. When we do those big Sunday brunches, when we have family over, that's the go-to, man. Rosa Brothers chocolate is amazing. I'm not going to call out the specific shop. Okay, now this is not a Rosa Brothers thing. This is not the fault of Rosa Brothers. But I may have been in one of the, oh, let's call it an antique shop, even though it's mostly selling random thrift store junk in Old Town. Walking through, and one of the things that all of these shops have is bottles and glass from, you know, however far back you want to go. Some of the stuff they have is genuinely cool. You know, old bottles from back when Bayer was selling heroin as a cough suppressant. You'll even see electrical insulators from the San Joaquin Light and Power Company, which, while they don't really have any practical function in the modern household, makes a neat paperweight, and it's part of our valley's history. I was walking through one of these antique shops, and they had milk bottles. They were charging, I think it was $10 for the milk bottle. Two of the milk bottles were Rosa Brothers bottles, not like antique Rosa Brothers bottles from some bygone iteration of the family farm. No. I mean, like somebody went to Save Mart and got a bottle of Rosa Brothers milk and drank it and washed the bottle and then turned it into the antique shop where they're trying to sell it for $10. If you want a Rosa Brothers bottle, just go buy a thing of milk. If you don't drink milk, great, whatever. Make ice cream, feed it to your cat, you know, dump it on the sidewalk, I guess. Waste of good milk. But the deposit's $2, not $10, $2. And they got the Home of the Brave bottle. Look for them in your grocery cases. I'm looking for that lemon cream pie ice cream when I get out of here and start heading home. All right. Avenal residents are now going to the Kings County Board of Supervisors begging for help. Ginger Wallace, talking to the board during public comment, said, quote, "Is there something that you guys can do to help us? Obviously, they don't want to step down. They're doing more harm to the community than they are trying to better the community by staying here." Avenal voters recalled the mayor, Alvaro Preciado, council member Leticia Gomez, Pablo Hernandez, and David Reynosa. More than 73% of voters approved the recall. So the only official at City Hall, the only elected on the city council who was not recalled was Ricardo Verdugo. But the recalled officials have refused to step down. The recall has been certified. And so now the city, the recall organizers, and the County of Kings are in court fighting over whether or not these recalled city council members can be allowed to continue to act as city council members. One of the complications, the county's current involvement in the legal dispute, which includes the certification of the recall election process and the filing of a joint quo warranto application in June, finally approved by AG Rob Bonta. This allows for a lawsuit against Preciado, Gomez, Hernandez, and Reynosa. This process has been going on since last summer. Residents cite council members' disrespect towards constituents, a lack of transparency and accountability, Brown Act violations, and the decision to replace the Kings County fire contract with a volunteer-only fire department. This is a crisis. You know, look, 60 miles away up here in Fresno, the Avenal City Council members can't get you. But if you're living in Avenal, you've got four people who are continuing to show up to spend taxpayer money to affect the behavior of a small town. And they're no longer legally entitled to do so. While they continue to look their constituents in the face and say, your opinion doesn't matter. The arrogance of this is simply staggering. Now, warrants have been served at these four council members' homes. They've also been served at the city manager's house. The city manager, very much in league with the recalled council members, and no small source of the disrespectful and arrogant commentary directed towards the constituents who have voted them out. So the lawsuit will move forward. The consequences will eventually come to pass. And I know that the Kings County supervisors would like to see their constituents in Avenal being served by a government that is both representative of the will of the people and not, unfortunately, mostly consisting of self-important dirtbags that have decided that they simply don't have to follow the rules, that they're going to hide behind an objection to a legal process that they themselves gave approval of when they told recall organizers to take it to the county because the city doesn't do that anymore. We'll continue to watch the situation in Avenal. We may get Richard Valley in here at some point for an update from the perspective of a county supervisor in Kings. On the way, we're going to talk about a new AI image generator, Muse Image. Meta's trying again and again. They're going to use your stuff for their profit. Right now, Michael Reed's got the latest in the KMJ newsroom.
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0: We may soon have an answer from embattled Senate candidate Graham Plattner regarding the future of his campaign, specifically whether he will bow to growing pressure to drop out of the race following serious sexual assault allegations. Fox's Alexis McAdams reports.
3: Graham Plattner reportedly is planning to speak at some point tonight about his political future. It comes as his team wants to have a say in looking at a replacement, if there even is one, if he drops. So Plattner's campaign is telling Fox it sent to volunteers a two-question survey. They're asking supporters what next steps Plattner should take, but the race is already on to replace him at this point. Now, Maine Democrats say we are getting frustrated because they think Plattner is a distraction and is trying to manipulate the replacement process. It comes as we're learning more about Plattner's past relationships. One ex shared new details with CNN about how he repeatedly violated her sexual boundaries. Plattner denies it.
0: With endorsements evaporating and Senate Democratic leadership signaling that they will withhold all funding, the situation is reaching a breaking point. Plattner has until next Monday to withdraw or he will remain on the ballot. Meanwhile, at least six Democrats are reportedly vying for the party's nomination should the seat become vacant. Well, if you're planning a trip to Shaver Lake very soon, be ready for the drive to be just a little slower.
4: Caltrans started blasting operations along Highway 168. While these operations are ongoing, workers will hold traffic until debris is cleared and the roadway is safe to open. More information can be found on the Department of Transportation's website.
0: That's ABC 30's Jason Oliveira. On Wall Street, the Dow ended down 576 points. It's 432 at KMJ. Valley weather right now, sunny, 94 degrees at Radio City. ABC 30's Cassandra Gutierrez has our forecast.
5: We made it to Wednesday, Central Valley. We are expecting temperatures in the upper 90s today, right around average, but triple-digit heat makes a comeback by the end of this week with 100-degree highs through the weekend, and we are tracking those triple digits sticking with us through next week as well. We do expect to see some moisture in the atmosphere. That means it could be humid as you wake up on Monday morning, but for now, we're enjoying the 90s for today. Overnight lows in the 60s, and as we head into this weekend, those overnight lows in the 70s. For KMJ and ABC 30, I'm Cassandra Gutierrez.
0: Checking traffic across the valley in Visalia, we have a two-vehicle accident westbound 198 at the Acre Street exit. South of Mendota, we have a solo vehicle rollover accident, State Route 33 at Manning Avenue. And here in Fresno, traffic a little slow right now, both directions of the 180 at the northbound 41 connector. 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

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We've got a fire going on up above Mariposa. It's called the Van Fire. Now, at this time, there are no evacuations announced. And they have gotten a running start of this thing. Cal Fire is all over it. It is currently listed at being a little over 1,000 acres. No percentage of containment announced yet. Yeah, 1,108 acres. No cause announced yet. No number for containment announced yet. If you were trying to pinpoint this on a map, if Planada, Raymond, and Cathy's Valley made a triangle, the Van Fire is right in the middle. On the plus side, there's not a tremendous amount of development in that area. It is far enough east of Merced that while you might get some smoke, you're probably not going to have any sort of other consequences. Far enough west of Ahwahnee and Oakhurst proper that, again, unless this thing were to get completely out of control, you just don't have a population center there to need to stage a massive evacuation, but Cal Fire is already on it, and we'll continue to keep you up to date on the latest. But right now, northeast of White Rock Road near Cathy's Valley, it's being called the Van Fire, and currently at 1,108 acres. Cal Fire on the case, and I can actually see on the Cal Fire website, which is incredible if you're looking for detail. You could actually see one of their air tankers flying over the fire, delivering water and fire suppressant even as we speak. But right now, no evacuations announced, no traffic impacts announced, although I could see it possibly affecting the 140 between Planada and Cathy's Valley. But it's going to have to quintuple or sextuple in size to get that far to the north. So keep an ear on KMJ News. We will continue to share the latest updates for you on the Van Fire. 490-5858 is the number here. 800-776-5858 if you want to join in on the toll-free side. Meta has launched a new AI generator, Muse Image. And they've already started publishing how you can opt out of it. That's right. Wired has an entire article that basically splits its time between telling you about the latest offering from Meta Superintelligence Labs and what you need to do to your Instagram app to not have it gobble up all your content. Yeah. It's available for free through Meta AI. You'll also get it in WhatsApp and Instagram stories. And the use cases held up as examples so far sound a lot like all the other AI image generators. Goofy, cartoonish images. But if you're short on inspiration and you don't have the kinds of pictures that you would like, they'll give you prompts, presets, prefabricated image prompts to spark ideas. But most importantly, it will allow you to manipulate another user's images as long as that user's profile is public. Tag the person, and it lets you take their picture to create a new AI image. One user, after The Verge pointed out how potentially invasive this is, said, quote, "Pulling real users into generated photos without explicit consent is a privacy landmine waiting to detonate." Meta policy says people may be able to create content with your Instagram content using AI features. You will not be notified about content created using AI features at Meta. Now, they say that you've got control. There are settings that you can disable to avoid being co-opted in this way. And Muse has a whole lot of less invasive applications. One would be creating custom advertisements. Might have noticed that's become a thing. AI ads on Instagram. Imagine that. Another, experimenting with interior decorating ideas. In one promo video, a actor

It's purely a matter of safety and security. And beyond that, that very, very early age, then it becomes a matter of the child's autonomy and whether or not your kid has a right to their own biometric information. Because this isn't just, hey, you got a funny picture of me getting mad because you handed me a cat food when I asked what was for dinner when I was 3 years old. Now it's turning into pupillary distance, retinal information, face structure, hand structure, gait, all information that can be used by AI and qualified users of certain other pieces of technology to create definitive, conclusive, admissible identification. We just went through this with Grok, where people were using the XAI LLM to nudify pictures of strangers, to take a picture of a lady that you don't know, maybe a famous person, maybe just some random girl that you thought was kind of attractive, and asking Grok to show her wearing nothing but dental floss. And Grok complied. The real fervor there got off to a running start when it was revealed that Grok would also do it with pictures of kids. So Meta, apparently being the industry follower from, what, the past 10 years, has decided to introduce a feature that duplicates one of the worst things about Twitter. So now not only do you have to worry about your kid's privacy, your kid's biometric data, your kid's simple desire to not have their face put on the internet, now you've got to worry about, if you do choose to post those photos, what's the rando going to do when they find it? Will there be people that just create adorable fake images of a birthday party that never was? Yeah, sure. I'm sure that that will exist. Will there be people who do exactly what we saw over on Twitter? Yep. At this point, I'm convinced that the social media companies depend upon perverts in order to drive revenue and drive outrage and drive eyes to these tools. Now, the opt-out process is not complicated, assuming that they've enabled it in your menus. You've got to get into the app, so you got to be logged into your account. You got to go to your profile, go to the menu, the little three-line dealy at the top right corner. Scroll down to the Sharing and Reuse tab. And this is where you should see a section labeled, quote, allow people to use your content on Instagram and with AI features on Meta. And there's toggles for posts and for reels. Toggle them off. That should prevent the passive acquisition of your photos. But the other piece of this is going to be the personal security implications. Because not only do we have the creeps and the weirdos that are going to take pictures of random women or random children and manipulate them in ways that are not wholesome, but the more images that you show, I've got she's an old friend of mine's little sister. We're friends on Facebook. She's a lovely woman. She married well. She's got two beautiful kids. She is herself an entrepreneur, and her husband, I don't know exactly what he does, but he makes a boatload of money. The lake house that they just bought is bigger than my regular house. And I'm blissfully happy for them. I think that's really cool. And by the way, Stephanie, love an invite. Anytime you want to do a barbecue, let me know. But it's a beautiful, happy moment. And my friend-in-law should be able to share these photos in this joyful moment and have no concern that anybody's going to abuse and manipulate the pictures of her, and she is a little cutie pie, that they're going to abuse and manipulate the pictures of their children, innocents both. Or, how about this? You post a dozen pictures of the inside of your house, not even that forensic photography that every realtor trying to make it work through Zillow indulges in. Here's a picture from the master bedroom that shows you kind of the size of the room, and look at that incredible view. Here's a picture from the living room. Look at the view out those windows. Again, it's a lake house, and it's in a good spot. So the views are spectacular. But you post a couple of those. Hey, we redid the bathroom. Isn't this cool? We got one of those neat jade color bowl sinks. By the way, those are terrible. Don't do that.

0: yourself, but they are pretty in a picture. You get one in the kitchen. Maybe you get one from the front yard. Now, for you and me, that's an interesting, semi-effective tour. For AI, it is a blueprint waiting to happen. Now, again, does it really matter if you know the square footage of my master bedroom? No. Does it matter that you know what corner of the house the master bedroom's at? Generally speaking, no. I'm not really bothered by the idea that you guys might know how big my bedroom is or what corner of the house it's on. Because most of us are going to go, huh. Okay, I'm not sure. What is 350 square feet look like? Can you get an Alaskan king in there? No. But to somebody who wants to rob your house, to somebody who is casing, you've literally given them a map. And if your home's furnished, if your possessions are in place, which my friend literally just bought the place, so it's still basically empty. But if your possessions are in place, you got your big screen TV. You got your Joe Namath, Joe Montana autographed football that you got at that charity auction up on the mantle. You got Wifey Poo's jewelry laid out in those cool jewelry cabinets that all fold back into a drawer so your dresser doesn't look like somebody threw a Devon's cart across your bedroom. But to AI, it's an itemized shopping list. For somebody who wants to come in to take your stuff, to get into your home, to take that jewelry, to take that TV, this tool is not an asset. This tool is intelligence gathering. In the guise of, oh, won't this be fun? You can make a neat cartoon. The days of the Simpsonification of Facebookers is behind us. This is about scraping information from the real world. I'd go into your Instagram options and decline to allow Meta AI access to your stuff. And I'd also think really carefully, and I hate to say it, because you and I should be able to go to social media to share happy moments with our friends, including bragging if you're able to buy a lake house, for goodness sake. Talk about clearing a bar. You should be able to do that without anybody looking sideways at you and without a risk to your children, to your wife, to your home, to your property. But Meta doesn't care about your safety. They don't care about your privacy. They don't care about the disrespect that comes from the nattering nabobs of negativism online. They just care about one more click, one more ad, one more sale. Traffic time now. Here's Michael Reed.
1: Thank you, Philip. Just south of Mendota, we have a solo vehicle rollover accident, State Route 33 at Manning Avenue. Near Malaga, we have a two-vehicle accident on American Avenue at Golden State Boulevard. And here in Fresno, traffic a little bit slow both directions of the 180 at the northbound 41 connector. I'm Michael Reed, KMJ.
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12: For decades, the prevailing wisdom for someone who's had a heart attack has been to put them on beta blockers for the rest of their life. But new research suggests that might not be necessary, and that the benefits of these medications probably taper off after a year or two. On the whole, and for the average person, beta blockers are very safe and very effective. But, as with any medication, they can come with a cost. A financial one, and also potential side effects. We're talking about things like fatigue, dizziness, dry mouth, dry eyes. I want to be clear when I say that you absolutely should talk to your doctor before starting or stopping any medication. Point is, if you're years out from a heart attack and you're in otherwise good health, you might want to ask your doctor about discontinuing beta blockers. You'll want to, of course, keep up a healthy lifestyle, diet, exercise, and sleep. I'm Dr. Sanjay Gupta, helping you live a better life.
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0: 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A little follow-up from the Fresno City Council District 1 race. Rob Fuentes, he is a Central California Community College District trustee. Forgive me, no disrespect. I just, there's something that S just makes my brain lock up every time. He's going through the ringer right now. It's revealed that part of his work with the U.S. Attorney's Office has been habeas corpus cases defending the government against claims by illegal immigrants who have been detained pending deportation. Our news partner, ABC 30, is now reporting that Mr. Fuentes has resigned from his position as an assistant U.S. attorney. There has been a increasing number of calls from members of the public who say that his work conflicts with his campaign platform. So the criticism started after it became public that he was assigned to defend ICE in cases while he had also been campaigning on the position that ICE should be abolished. Fuentes denied ever arguing any of those cases. He now claims he was pushed out by the administration, but in a statement to Action News, Fuentes said, quote, I was placed on administrative leave one day after my criticism of ICE was made public with the expectation that I'd be fired. I saved them the trouble and resigned. He also addressed his campaign and his priorities moving forward, saying to ABC 30, I'm ready to roll up my sleeves to fight to lower the cost of living and build safer, stronger, healthier neighborhoods for our District 1 community. Now, along with being the president of the State Center Community College District Board of Trustees, he says that he intends to remain in that role. this is not the gravest scandal in the minds of grownups. It's certainly not Graham Plattner grade embarrassment. But there is a hypocrisy, a contradiction that is understandably going to be read by some as dishonesty. I can't reconcile what Fuentes had said in the context of his campaign that ICE should be abolished with his decision to defend ICE. And I suspect that were we to talk to candidate Fuentes, that the truth may be that he did not view a routine proceeding not relevant specifically to the deportation potential of an individual as genuinely being in allegiance with ICE. It's also possible, and again, pure speculation on my part, that Mr. Fuentes also simply thought nothing of it because he didn't expect for anybody to dig into his caseload while he had been employed at the U.S. Attorney's Office. It's an interesting choice that he stepped away from the U.S. Attorney's Office to focus on the campaign, which raises the question of whether or not that alleged culture of retribution extends to random comments made by would-be politicians in the employ of the current administration. Hour four of the program is on the way. Prince Harry maintains his sense of humor after losing a major lawsuit against the Daily Mail. And we've got a story of a good guy who got hurt cleaning up other people's wasted fireworks. We'll get to all that on the way on KMJ.
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12: Osteoporosis affects millions of people in the United States and around the world. It's a disease that basically causes someone's bones to become weak, brittle, and porous, which can increase their risk of fractures. Now, the good news here is there are things you can do other than, or in addition to, taking medications to prevent fractures before it's too late. One is to up your intake of calcium and vitamin D. You also want to eat more protein. One functional medicine dietitian told us that that helps build muscle, and if you're building muscle strength, then you are also building bone strength. You want to be mindful of your workouts. The best ways to build bone density, one therapist told us, are going to be resistance exercises like lifting weights, and also exercises that make your bones take a bit of